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1: 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A local restaurant's accused of racism for cutting off black patrons for smoking weed in the bathroom. Hear the viral controversy at 3:15. And Fort Worth may have just experienced the rare bike-by shooting. Details at 4:05. 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On The James Show with me, James Parker, on your Texas voice for common sense, News Talk 820 and 93.3 FM, WBA.
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0: Hello, America. I think. Mark Levin here. Our number, 877-381-3811. 877-381-3811. This is your chance. If you want to get in, typically when we start taking calls, the board loads up. Just a heads up. James Tallarico. Please tell me, Texas, this guy isn't going to be your next senator, is he? I know Paxton isn't perfect, but trust me, Tallarico is far from perfect. And these people are so crazy. These Democrats running, they are nuts. One's nuttier than the next. This guy's a whole bottle of peanuts. This guy's nuts. Now, they always try to appeal. to people by making promises that simply can't work, even if they're instituted, but they're not going to be instituted, okay? Here he is. Cut five, Mr. Producer, go.
13: Working Texans are drowning, and they're drowning in debt. Household debt reached an all-time high.
0: You know who else is drowning in debt, America? The government. Let me tell you a little secret. We talked about Social Security. I've touched on Medicare. Let me tell you all a little secret. The government is dirt broke. It's dead broke. It's got nothing to give. Now, what's going to happen when Social Security hits a wall and all the rest of it? What's going to happen is massive tax increases and massive slashing of government programs. And I pray to God it doesn't create civil unrest. I really do. Because these politicians, they will gaslight it. I'm telling you right now, they will gaslight it. They will gaslight it. So he's telling you, I'm going to take care of your household debt. I'm going to take care of your medical debt. I'm going to take care of your medical debt, your household debt, your student loan debt. You're going to have free care for children. Hello, honey. Say hi to the world. Come on over.
14: Should we start singing Joy to the World right now?
0: No, we can, not. But I'm not very good at that particular song.
14: No, and there's a lot going wrong with the world, so maybe it's not so joyous. I don't know.
0: I see you brought Ronnie with you. Ronnie's our bigger dog. Ronnie, our daughter's name is, dog's name is Reagan, so when they're together, it's Ronnie Reagan. They've never been together. Yes, honey, what did you want to say?
14: No, I was going to say that he's named after Ronald Reagan.
0: Yes, he is. Yes. Well, he's not named after Herbert Hoover. We know that.
14: It's always great when you laugh at your own jokes.
0: Well, that's what I do. There she goes, everybody. It's just your birthday.
16: That's true.
0: Surprise. I'm not allowed to give an age away. No, I won't do it. Don't worry. What is it with women that don't want their age known, Mr. Bird? What is that all about? Why is that a secret? I've never understood that myself. I really never have. All right, tell. So all of them lie about everything they used to say, you know? Well, you know, that was 6 months ago, That was 4 years ago. You know, back then I wanted to be a sports announcer, so, you know, I said things like, there shouldn't be Thanksgiving. Well, what does that have to do with it? Yeah, you know, whatever. This guy Tellerico, this guy takes the cake. His absolute idiocy takes the cake. Now I want some cake. Isn't that crazy? You too, yeah. Anyway, let's start from the top with cut five. Cut five, go.
13: Working Texans are drowning, and they're drowning in debt. Household debt.
0: That's right, working Texans. You ever look at your federal income tax? You ever look at your property tax? You ever think about how much of your money is going to illegal aliens and welfare, the redistribution or what? That's right. If you could keep more of your money, you'd have less debt, wouldn't you? What? Yeah, that's right. You would. But I love the way these guys. So where are we going to go to fix this? The federal government. Well, they don't have any money. Well, you know, whatever. Go ahead.
13: All-time high in the first quarter of this year. It is time to cancel medical debt and stop hospitals and insurance companies from overcharging patients.
0: Ladies and gentlemen, I'm so sick of these clowns. You know what hospitals have to pay for? Slip and fall lawyers. Do you know what else hospitals have to pay for? Do you know who determines how many doctors graduate every year in this country? Do you know, Mr. Producer? The federal government. Nobody knows this. The federal government determines how many doctors there will be every year. So they control the supply. Now, illegal aliens can go into the emergency room. Who pays for them? We do, you and me, meaning the hospital does. What about people who can't afford anything? They go into the hospital and they get care. Who pays for them? You and me. We pay for them. Now, where's that money going to come from? It comes from you and me. That's where it comes from. The slip and fall lawyers, who do you think pays for that? You and me. We pay for that. Now, it would be nice if I were to use proper English, like you and I is the right phrase, but that's okay. You and I. You and I. We pay for it. By the way, do you know how to determine whether you say you and I or you and me, Mr. Producer? My mother taught me this years ago when I was like 8 years old. She said, here's what you do. This is for the whole country. This is public service. Here's what you do. You think of the singular. I pay for this. I pay for this. So you and I pay for this. Me doesn't pay for this. I pay for this. You see what I'm saying? So you figure out what's correct, what sounds right when it comes to just you. You know, like I'm going to play baseball. So it's not Frank and me and Frank and myself. People use myself that way because they don't know which to use, which is fine. So Frank and I are going to play baseball. Now, what about me? Are you going with me? Are you going with Frank and me? See what I'm saying? Is it clear or not really, Ron? No, it's like you determine your own status. So you wouldn't say, if you say me properly, like, you wouldn't say me wants shoes. It would be my brother and I want shoes. I want shoes. I want shoes, so my brother and I want shoes. Are you coming with I? No. Are you coming with me? Okay. Are you coming with the family and I? No. The family and me. Well, some people will pick it up. If 10 people pick it up, I've done my job. It's not even my job. All right, James Tallarico at a rally yesterday says more. Says, look, you shouldn't have any medical debt. Who should pay for it? I don't know, but you shouldn't have it. And it's always somebody's ripping you off. And by the way, more and more pseudo-conservative. The hospitals are ripping you off. The insurance companies are ripping you off. The pharmaceutical companies are ripping you off. All the companies are ripping you off. You're playing right into the hands of the Marxists. That's right, they are. That capitalism sucks. So we're going to take it over. Here he is again. Cut six. Go.
13: It is time. It is time to repeal the big, ugly bills, tax cuts for the wealthy, and give that $1 trillion to the middle class.
0: What does he mean? We're going to... First of all, it's time to repeal the big, ugly bills, tax cuts? What is he, Al Sharpton? Doesn't Sharpton talk this way? I think he does. What does that mean?
18: That's right. Let's take $1 trillion from the wealthy and give it to the middle class. Yeah, that's right. That's what we'll do.
0: See Hugo Chavez? Under what system are you allowed to take $1 trillion from certain people and give it to other people? I'm serious, America. What the hell's going on? We're going to take $1 trillion from the wealthy, whatever that means. Whatever that means. Means nothing. And we're going to give it to you, the middle class. First of all, he's not going to. Secondly, do you really want politicians to have this kind of power over you? What if they say, you know what? You've got two homes. Excuse me, they're modest. I don't really care. We're going to take one of your homes and we're going to give it to homeless people. Would that be okay with you? No. Why not? If you give a politician this kind of power, why not? Whatever comes to his mind, he can do. Remember, this nation was founded on unalienable rights, and one of them is private property rights. Now, why are private property rights so important? Anybody know? Frank, raise your hand. I already called on you earlier. I'll tell you why. Private property, look at your home. Or if you have a small business, look at your car. Private property is something you worked for. Your mental and physical labor, a certain percentage of your life on this earth, you work. Mental and physical labor to create things, to own things. That's your private property. That's your sweat equity. That's for you and your family. So if somebody comes along and says, you know what, you don't need that. What do you mean I don't need that? I get up at 6:30 in the morning, I come home 7 at night or whatever. What do you mean I don't need that? That belongs to me. I used my physical and mental labor to create this, to make this, to buy this. And you're coming along and saying, I'm going to take it from you and give it to a homeless guy. I'm going to take it from you and give it to an illegal alien. I'm going to take it and give it to somebody who earns less than you. What is that? What is that? That's certainly not Americanism. It's certainly not Americanism. So when some jackass talks like this, with his communist mentality, with his all-powerful government, a mentality like that, you better run as fast as you can away from him. Make sure he never gets elected. I'll be right back.
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0: Well, let's circle back, shall we, to Francesca Hung, who hopes to be the Democrat nominee for governor of Wisconsin. God forbid if she becomes the governor. I don't believe she will, but what do I know? This morning, cut seven, go.
1: Are you concerned, though? It's been a tough primary. Do you need a united party in November? Can you get everybody back on the same team?
2: We need a united party. We are ready to unite not just the party, but working class people all across the state to defeat Tom Tiffany in November.
3: Do you feel like your policies are the future?
0: Can I ask you folks a question? Can I ask you a question about this phrase, working class? Doesn't everybody identify with the working class phrase, Mr. Producer? I mean, if you walk into your office and you're working, if you work in an office,

Let's say you make $5 million a year. Well, I'm a working class. No, you're not. You're a millionaire. Excuse me. I work. Whatever. See, it's an ambiguous phrase. It's an ambiguous phrase. And it also allows them, God forbid, should they get elected, say, well, you're not in the working class. You see, Marx looks at things not as individuals working. Each individual, what are you doing? How are you successful? How do you fail? What about merit? No. You're in a class. And they create the class you're in. You're in the working class? You're not. Excuse me, what? You're not. I said you're not. You are. You're not. You're not. You are. You are. You are. You are. You're not. You're not. Just so happens for the Marxists, basically the working class, by that they mean Democrats. That's right. They mean Democrats. They also mean bureaucrats. Democrats and bureaucrats. I'm a Democrat. Oh, you're over there. You're in the working class. I'm worth $18 billion. Doesn't matter. You're in the working class because you believe in the working class. So you're in the working class. Anybody? Yes. Yes. I'm in the federal government. I'm a GS-15, level 6. Something like that. Okay, you're in the working class. Even though they're earning like 170 grand. Doesn't matter. Working class. They either want you in the working class or the poor. Because the whole goal is to redistribute wealth. Now, if you're in the working class, you might say, see that? I'm in the working class. I'm cool. I'm untouchable. No, you don't understand. You're the target. You're the target. You're the sucker. Don't you get it? They're going to play to you because there's more people that are in the middle class than there are in any other class that they've constructed and concocted. So they got you believe, oh, I'm in a working class. Nobody's going to touch me. Really? Well, ask the people in the working class in New York City if nobody touches them. Go ahead, ask them. You got all kinds of taxes. You have congestion taxes. Say what? That's right, the rest of the country, they have congestion taxes. Wait a minute, don't laugh at them. You want to come across the Brooklyn Bridge? $25. You believe that, Ron? No wonder you need a $400 minimum wage. Every time you want to park there, another $100 a day? I don't know what it is. It's crazy. Now, this is all caused by the government. It's all caused by the government. Mark, those parking lots aren't caused by the... Sure they are. Those guys are paying taxes up the wazoo. Up the wazoo to pass it on to you. All taxes are passed on to you. That's why when I said, you know, we're going to tax the big guys. Okay. Well, if the big guys don't pass along their expenses, guess what? They cease to exist. So they have to pass them on to you. So what does this involve? Affordability. Affordability. Why are goods cheaper? Why are goods cheaper in Pennsylvania than they are in New York? It's the government. The government makes all the difference in the world. That's what it is. The government. The income taxes, the property taxes, the this tax, the that tax, the congestion tax. That's right. And so, everything's more expensive in, not everything, but most things for sure, in New York State than they are in Pennsylvania. Same with New Jersey versus Pennsylvania. We'll be right back.

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3: In Kaufman County, look out for a disabled vehicle blocking the right lane on eastbound I-20 right before you get to FM 741. That's causing traffic to be backed up to Lawson Road. Your forecast from the WBAP On-Time Experts 24/7 Weather Center.
4: I'm WFAA meteorologist Cassie Hyder. Our skies will stay clear this evening and overnight. It's also going to stay warm and humid. We're only dropping to about 80 degrees overnight tonight with a south wind between 10 to 20 miles an hour. Tomorrow afternoon, we're expecting mostly sunny skies, a high of 101 degrees and a breezy south wind. On Thursday, sunny and windy with a high of 102.
3: Currently, it's 98 degrees in both Dallas and in Fort Worth. The U.S. military fired on a cargo vessel in the Gulf of Oman today, alleging that the ship was violating the Navy's blockade of the Strait of Hormuz. Fox's Jonathan Hunt has the full story.
5: More than 100 vessels were crossing daily before the war with Iran began. Before dawn on Tuesday, a U.S. Navy MH-60 helicopter fired two Hellfire missiles at a Panamanian-flagged vessel that was allegedly trying to skirt the U.S. blockade of the Strait of Hormuz. CENTCOM said the ship's crew ignored warnings from American forces, and the missiles were therefore fired into the ship's steering gear to disable it.
3: No injuries have been reported, while an Iranian security official says that the strait is closed. President Trump insists that it's open and that the U.S. is semi-negotiating with Tehran. Your Money News brought to you by NetWorthRadio.com. Data center development has exploded here in Texas, leading to some new restrictions. Ashley Webster from Fox Business has a story.
6: If a tech company wants to build a data center in Texas, Governor Abbott says they'll have to agree to pay for their own electric infrastructure, also reuse their own water, help lower electricity costs for Texans, and avoid disrupting residential neighborhoods. And it appears that the tighter guardrails are being accepted. North Texas has beaten some of the world's biggest data center hubs to claim the number one spot in a new global ranking. Virginia remains the world's largest data center market based on the amount of capacity already in operation.
3: Data centers have faced backlash from residents who are concerned about rising electricity costs, noise pollution, and other problems. Polls suggest that most Americans are worried that AI development is moving way too fast. Keep connected, DFW, for the latest on the situation in the Middle East. 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I'm Sean Allen.
7: Fauci flags a potential concern after the second dose, writing that many people experience, quote, significant cytokine storm and fever, and that this, quote, theoretically could be associated with miscarriage.
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5: Hello, Mark. Thank you for taking my call.
4: You got it.
5: I was told to be a bit concise and not long-winded.
4: By the way, that's always good advice in life, by the way.
5: Yes, sir. Yes, sir. When you were probably working with the Reagan administration in the early 80s, I lived in this area where you may know it was called the Rust Belt. Millions of us were losing jobs. And we had 35 and 40% unemployment. It created all kinds of other problems. Families got broke up. A lot of people moved away.
4: That's why Reagan got elected, because for the first 2 years, inflation was through the roof. The nation was deindustrializing. And that's why Reagan won, among other reasons, in a landslide, including in Pennsylvania.
5: You know, that probably is very true. I remember the Carter years. We had high inflation. I remember the Teamsters shutting the highways down in 76 because of the way gasoline was dumping up.
4: In fact, the Teamsters endorsed Reagan twice.
5: Well, they may have.
4: No, I know they did.
5: I believe you. I learned from you. That's why I'm listening to you after all these years, Mark. I don't always see eye to eye because I've seen the bottom of the ladder a lot, and I've watched men.
4: By the way, how do you know I haven't?
5: I don't know. I don't know. I have heard you mention some things about what you have done, but no, I don't know.
4: I was unemployed for 13 months. I ran out of unemployment compensation quickly. It didn't even cover my mortgage. I went through my IRA. I ran out of that. Almost lost the home. I got another loan on the home. And this went on for 13 months. And I said to myself, You know what I said to myself, Bill? I'm never going to be in this position again. I'm never going to work for anybody again. Now, I work for people now, but what I meant by that is I'm never going to have a job where I have to rely on somebody else to be successful because I can't put myself and my family through this again. Now, I worked hard and so forth and so on, and everybody can't do what I do, but I just want to make it clear, I have been there. You go ahead.
5: Okay, well, thank you for that. I remember you discussing that before now. And but, you know, and millions of us have been through it, Mark. You know, the world changed. We went from an industrial-based society to a service and information society. And technology changes things. Robotics, machinery changes things.
4: That's all true.
5: Yes. But most of us, I'll loosely use the word working class because we do have upward mobility, and that's one of the greatnesses of our country. We've lost ground. I believe, you know, there's people, our Pennsylvania's minimum wage now is still less than I made almost 50 years ago.
4: What is the minimum wage? I don't even know.
5: I think it's still only $7.50 in PA.
4: Mm-hmm.
5: And
4: who wants to work for the minimum wage? I never did. Well, I did, but I never wanted to.
5: Yes, sir. Nobody does.
4: Right.
5: So
4: the minimum wage was actually intended for people just breaking into employment. It wasn't intended as a wage for people who work 20 years and so forth and so on. It was never intended. It was intended that people who work at a job or in an industry for 20 years work their way up the ladder or they go somewhere else.
5: Yes, sir. You're correct about that. But unfortunately, the way our world has changed is people get stuck in that rut where their wages have stagnated.
4: Where are we going with this? Help me out.
5: Well, you know, you mentioned very often about billionaires, and I kind of see capitalism as a form of redistribution of wealth, too.
4: Of course it is.
5: It's going, you know, I can't say
4: capitalism is a voluntary redistribution. Where'd you eat this morning?
5: Where did you eat the sandwich? I had some pork.
4: Okay, so you went to the grocery store and you bought some food, right?
5: Yes, sir.
4: And you ate at home?
5: Yes.
4: Okay, when you bought that food, you were redistributing wealth. You were giving somebody money in order to get that food and to go home and make it. So, of course, all economic systems are redistribution of wealth. The difference is who redistributes it and how it's determined.
5: Yes.
4: Right?
5: And once again, I could do nothing but agree with you. But
4: right.
5: There comes a point in what we call the Old Testament as Christians. I'm not sure what you I know you have the Torah and the Talmud, but
4: that's the Old Testament is the Torah, believe it or not.
5: Okay. So Ecclesiastics, the Songs of Solomon, Proverbs, Psalms, I get so much wisdom out of there. But, you know, Solomon or David talk about vanity a lot. And mm-hmm. I look at material wealth as vanity, which it should
4: be. Let's do it this way. What job did you have most of your life? Apparently you worked pretty much at one place. Is that correct?
5: No, sir. I had 3.5 years in a foundry that shut down. I got a degree in electronics. I worked several jobs that companies closed within 6 months to a year.
4: Did it ever occur to you to move?
5: Yes, it certainly did. But my family was here, and I was taking care of a mother that needed to be taken care of.
4: Okay.
5: But I watched many families move and come back within a few years, and they said that there was lots of work elsewhere. But
4: a lot of people are moving now too.
5: Yes, sir.
4: Most of them to avoid taxes.
5: Well, I don't blame them.
4: Are you retired?
5: I am now. Yes, I am.
4: And what do you live off of?
5: I live off of Social Security, and
4: that's
5: I also
4: it?
5: get Medicaid. I get.
4: Did you put money aside at all for a pension, an IRA, a 401k, something like that?
5: Well, no. I only worked in two places that had pensions. The foundry shut down. A place called Peter J. Schmidt.
4: I'm saying you could put a small portion of your own aside. You don't need the company
5: to
4: into it.
5: I spent many years basically being homeless, and even though I worked, much of the work I did was
4: you didn't make enough.
5: No, sir. And I was thrown in jail 4 times for non-payment of child support, for which I went round and round with the judge saying, you can't tell the boss to pay me.
4: I actually have to break in about 60 seconds. So what is your bottom line?
5: The billionaires only do the work of one man, Mark.
4: Billionaires actually do the work of as many employees as they have.
5: Their employees do the work,
4: That's correct.
5: Okay, so they only do the work of one person.
4: So what's wrong with employees?
5: Nothing. But don't take credit for what you didn't do.
4: What do you mean taking credit for what you didn't do? If you invented something like Tesla, I look at it the other way. You've created jobs for tens of thousands of people, so they actually can put food on the table. How else would a society work? Well, you want all the billionaires to go away? You want all the millionaires to go away? Well, then all the jobs are going to go away, too.
5: Excess, you wouldn't encourage somebody.
4: Excess, what does that mean? If I have additional income, what do I do with it? Do I smoke it? Do I roll my money into little cigarettes and smoke it? What do I do with that money? Okay. What do I do with it?
5: Well, that's, maybe your employees would like to ask the same question if they had.
4: Well, maybe the employees will get a raise. Maybe I'll build more factories and hire more employees. Maybe I'll start a new business and create more employees. And while I'm doing it, maybe I'll create products that my employees can use. Maybe I'll take that money and just shove it all in the bank. And then the bank will lend it to people who want to buy trucks and automobiles and homes and so forth and so on. The money doesn't just sit there in somebody's wallet. I got to run. I appreciate your call very, very much. Call again. I appreciate it. We'll be right back.
1: Mark Levin.
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0: This song, Mr. Producer. 30 seconds. Let's do it.
1: Home for the holidays. I believe I've missed each and every.
0: Well, I'm running out of time. I better not. See, if somebody's a billionaire, that has no influence on you unless you purchase products from them, unless you want to work for them and get a job with them. It's irrelevant. To hear, yeah, well, that's really one guy taking credit for. Even if it's that, which it's not, who cares? It doesn't affect you or your life. But they hire a lot of people. They make it possible for a lot of people to borrow money from banks and so forth and so on. By the way, I love this El Said guy running in Michigan. Talked about toxic masculinity in the NFL. I think there's an irony when an Islamist is talking about toxic masculinity, because that exists throughout the Islamist world, does it not? Pathetic. Pathetic when people come to this country, their parents come to this country, and they start trashing it. The president's right, as I talked about on Fox and here, and he's talked about. You're going to tell us about our declaration and our constitution, how horrible our history is, and so forth. Well, get your ass the hell out of here. Go back to the winter wonderland that is the Islamist societies. Suddenly, they're snowflakes. Toxic masculinity. No Islamist should be talking about toxic masculinity. The internet's full of examples of what I'm talking about. 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Let's go. Let's go to Troy, Tri-Cities, Washington. Excuse me, I couldn't get to the button. Apologize. The great KFLD, go.
2: Mark, great listening to you. I'm going to make this quick.
0: Yes, sir.
2: I'm a 60-year-old man, used to work when I was 16 years old, pumping gas at a gas station, earned money to buy a car through high school, earned enough money to put a down payment on a vocational school in Arizona for automotive, bought my own clothes. Why can we not make a national push for these labor laws to drop down to 16 when a kid can get their driver's license?
0: Well, I'm going to tell you the truth, because the left doesn't want to do that, because some of the trade unions and others don't want to do that. But I'm all in favor of it. I mean, if young people want to do that sort of thing, I mean, I spent a summer, or 2 summers, actually, as a janitor. I learned a lot from doing that.
2: And, I know, and so did I. And the left's push is to get these kids to go to a 4-year college where they're indoctrinated.
0: Mm-hmm.
2: Why can't we get someone like Mike Rowe or the government to incentivize high schools for vocational programs?
0: Yeah, I like it. I like it. All right, brother, you take care of yourself. Problem is, folks, we got a lot of calls here, a lot of really good ones, some of which want to challenge me, which I like a whole lot as well, but we're out of time. You can call us tomorrow, but you got to call early. You got to get in. That's the trick. Unfortunately, got to wait a while, but that's the trick. We salute our armed forces, police officers, firefighters, emergency personnel, ICE, as well as our truckers out there. Thank you. The men and women in Ukraine, the men and women in Israel, the men and women in Iran. We need to arm you so you can take care of business. And you, the American people, you make the whole world work, folks. Pat yourself on the back. And I'll see you tomorrow. God bless.
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15: In Irving, look out for an accident blocking the right lane on eastbound 183 at MacArthur. And in Fort Worth, due to road construction, westbound I-30 has been reduced. Only one lane between Beach Street and the 35W interchange. Your forecast from the WBAP On-Time Experts 24-7 Weather Center.
16: I'm WFAA meteorologist Cassie Hyder. Our skies will stay clear tonight. We're dropping down to about 80 degrees with a south wind between 10 to 20 miles an hour. Tomorrow afternoon, it's going to be mostly sunny and hot again, looking at a high of 101 degrees with a south wind between 15 to 25 miles an hour. On Thursday, sunny and windy with a high of 102.
15: It's 96 in Dallas, 95 in Fort Worth. Massachusetts teacher and Marine veteran Robert Gilman returns home to the U.S. after serving 4 years in a Russian prison on charges of beating a police officer and attacking prison guards. Fox's Jillian Turner is in Washington with the full story.
17: The State Department says Gilman's release was not part of an exchange and no other concessions were provided. The Russian government released him on humanitarian grounds. This after Gilman's family says he faced torture, forcible injection with mind-altering drugs, and malnourishment. Gilman was arrested in Russia while on his way to begin a new job in Moldova in 2022. Last week, Gilman's family told Fox News through their representative he had been going in and out of consciousness since June when the Russians moved him to a prison hospital, and they feared he was on the verge of death. President Trump posting, quote, "I just spoke to him, and he had one request, a great cheeseburger when he lands."
15: Gilman's family denies the charges. Five other Americans with deteriorating health conditions remain in Russian custody. Gilman will be flown to Texas to a military hospital for treatment. The U.S. Postal Service cannot restrict mail-in ballots, a federal judge rules, blocking an executive order by President Trump. Fox's Jared Halpern has more from the White House.
18: A federal judge in Boston has put a temporary hold on an executive order President Trump says would restrict mail-in ballots by ordering the U.S. Postal Service to compile lists of eligible voters and deliver ballots only to those addresses. In her ruling, Judge Indira Telwani says the Postal Service may not enforce the order with respect to the midterm elections in November, writing the injunction is needed to prevent changing election rules so close to Election Day. Other executive orders aimed at tightening election rules have also been blocked by federal courts. President Trump is urging Congress to pass legislation that would require proof of citizenship and ID for voters. At the White House, Jared Halpern, Fox News.
15: 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There's a new Toyota recall driven by display error that can lead to a crash risk. Fox's Lisa Brady has more.
19: The affected vehicles are all Camrys, more than 650,000 of them globally, including over 500,000 in the U.S., which are model year 2025 and 26 Camry hybrids. The National Highway Traffic Safety Administration says a 7-inch display screen in the vehicles can become blank at startup and potentially deactivate safety indicators, including turn signals and hazard lights, possibly increasing the risk of a crash. The display error can also impact reminders about seat belts and the key left in the ignition. A Toyota subsidiary says letters will be sent to all known owners of affected Camrys, and ultimately dealers will provide a free software update. Toyota and NHTSA also have recall information online. Lisa Brady, Fox News.
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20: 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Victoria Coates joins us to explain whether the Pentagon is on track.
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30: 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It is the Joe Pags Show. Thanks. Appreciate you stopping by. There's a lot going on. There's a lot to get to. Lots I want to talk about. We're going to have some nutso Democrats early on. Democrats are crazy. We'll talk about that early on in the program. Also, we've got Dinesh D'Souza, his own self, in hour number two. A guy named, what is it? It's Cully Stimson? That's what it is, yes. Right? Cully Stinson. Yeah. Never met Cully before. He's from the Heritage Foundation. And it was a really good conversation about what Fauci could or could not have done in that hearing. Can he be charged anyway? What if he writes a book? What if he decides to go on the tour and just start telling everybody the truth about what happened in 2020 and so on? Can he be held to account? Of course, there are state implications here, which is probably why he did the Fifth Amendment. But cool conversation with a very, very smart legal mind. We'll make sure we get into that. I found this story about the FAA hiring all these people very interesting. And I wonder what people think about this. I'm just going to throw it out there. We'll circle back to it. I'll take your calls on it. 888-941-PAGS, 888-941-7247, or joepags.com. But the FAA hired 2,000-plus gamers as air traffic controllers since April, according to Secretary Duffy. That's interesting to me because I think it's a really smart move. And at the same time, I've got some concerns. You know what I'm saying, Sam?
0: Yeah, me too.
30: And I've got some concerns. Paul, you have any concerns about that? Gamers being air traffic controllers?
1: Honestly, no.
30: I find it to be interesting. I'm more for it than I am against it, but I certainly have a concern because I am a gamer. I play the Fortnites, as people know, and I enjoy it. And when I die, I just get to reboot. You know what I'm saying, Sam? I mean, that's my concern.
0: Yeah. You know what I mean? Yeah, there's like, you know, it's just like you restart your life. There's right. Game over. Okay, play again.
30: Right. If you're an air traffic controller, you don't have that option. So we'll talk about that certainly, but I can't not give you three lunatic Democrats off the top here. First is Kamala Harris, then there's Nancy Pelosi, then there's Hillary Clinton. Kamala Harris recently was railing against the Save America Act, which, again, let me just be clear about what this is. You would have to, when registering to vote, not for those of us who already registered, we'll have to do this again, but when registering to vote for the first time, you've got to show your birth certificate or some other proof that you are who you say you are. Nothing wrong with that. It also means that when you go and vote, you have to show a government-issued photo ID to prove that you are who you say you are. It's not a poll tax, because if you can't afford a government-issued ID, they will give you one for free. It's not that at all. No, this isn't stopping married women from voting. That's stupid. If you could figure out how to change your name, you could figure out how to make sure that the name change paper goes with you when you go and register to vote. So that's a non-starter, too. But Kamala Harris thought that she would come out. Not sure if she was drunk or not. Sam, do we know on this one if she was drunk or not?
0: I can't confirm or deny it.
30: Really? Okay, so we're not sure. Could be drunk, maybe not, I'm not sure. But here's what she had to say.
2: 19 states have already passed laws to make it more difficult to vote. Then, this president. Hey, everybody, so they're trying to mess with your ability to vote.
30: Okay, let me just stop it. First of all, she's slurring her words, so she might be drunk. But that said, same as Amir, is that some really stupid editing?
0: Yeah, I mean, she tried to do the hook, but she's just not good at it.
30: I mean, whoosh. Zoom in, zoom out. I mean, I don't know what the hell she's doing. Doesn't look cool, doesn't look stylish, doesn't look good. But she's already talking about how 19 states have laws that say you've got to show a photo ID to vote. That's not to stop you from voting unless you're trying to vote illegally. That's actually to help to make sure that your vote is sacrosanct, that nobody's going to steal your vote. So her coming out and pretending like 19 states having this law in the books that was voted on by the people is somehow bad, is stupid. Because, again, the way that she and other Democrats are framing it, they're trying to restrict your right to vote.
2: 19 states have already passed laws to make it more difficult to vote. Then, this president. Hey, everybody. So, they're trying to mess with your ability to vote, just to break it all down.
30: No, they're not. They're not messing with your ability to vote. And it's not more difficult to vote by showing a government-issued ID. That's just stupid. But she thinks you're stupid.
2: You've got the Supreme Court. They just sealed the deal with this case that just came up recently, the Calais decision, which basically took the power out of the Voting Rights Act, which was designed to protect your right to vote.
30: Now, the Calais decision said you can't use race as a reason for why a district is drawn. It actually is an anti-racist move by the Supreme Court. It was very good. What I find interesting is that there are so many edits in this, and it's not like there's smooth edits where you could tell that she didn't really stop talking. They just edited it. This is where she clearly had to start all over, like after every two sentences. Very weird.
2: So you got the Supreme Court doing its thing. Then, this president.
30: She keeps pointing off to the, Sam, what is that? She keeps pointing off to the right when she says this president. Right. Like that somehow is, I don't get it.
0: They did all this editing but couldn't edit that.
30: Right.
2: Is trying to push this SAVE Act, which basically would require that for people to register to vote, you're going to have proof of who you are.
30: Oh my God, proving who you are before you vote in that person's name is crazy.
2: Through a passport, which a lot of Americans don't have.
30: Americans are stupid, don't have a passport, dummy.
2: Or a birth certificate.
30: Oh my God, a birth certificate. How dare you maybe give me a birth certificate?
2: Same point, obstacles to make it difficult for you to register to vote.
30: I went and bought some Allegra D the other day, had to show a government-issued ID. And I know, that's crazy. I know, it's crazy.
1: I had to go renew my driver's license.
30: Right.
1: And I had to take a passport.
30: How dare they?
1: So, I mean, if people want to drive, what are they going to do? If they can't, you know what I mean? Like the way she's making it sound. If you don't have a passport or if you don't have a birth certificate, oh no. Well, you have to get one of those things.
30: Right. It's not asking much. It's just not.
2: And then you got the states. 19 states have already passed laws to make it more difficult to vote.
30: Untrue. Passed laws to protect your vote.
2: And the ones that haven't passed a law are doing it in practice in many places around our country.
30: To make sure that nobody's stealing your vote, right.
2: Why? Because they're scared of you.
30: What?
2: They are scared of your power.
30: Huh?
2: The power you have, the power of your voice.
30: What?
2: Through your vote. So the work we have to do right now, let's make sure everybody, one, check your voter registration status, because, you know, they've been purging the rolls.
30: Purging anybody who's legally on the rolls, off the rolls. This is just nonstop lies and nonstop edits, to be honest.
2: Make sure you register to vote. Even if you thought you were, just make sure. Next, let's make sure that everybody we know is registered to vote if they've not registered before. And then let's encourage everyone, vote early where they can, vote by mail where they can, and vote. It's going to make a difference.
30: I mean, what a horrible spokesperson she is for anything.
1: I swear, I thought she was going to say vote often.
30: I was waiting for it. I mean, it sounded like it as well. It's just so dumb. You can't do anything without a photo ID. It's just really stupid. You can't fly in a plane. You can't buy medicine, as I said. You can't go to the DNC without showing your ID. I couldn't go to CPAC with Sam without showing her ID. You got to show an ID everywhere.
1: Didn't they say you have to have an ID to shovel snow in New York?
30: Yes. Oh, no, no. It's even better than that, Polo. Very good point. You have to have a government-issued ID before you can go to his government-bought, taxpayer-bought grocery store to buy groceries and get the discount. I kid you not. He said that.
1: Oh, so you have to prove who you are there, too.
30: But not to vote.
1: Huh.
30: Only to buy groceries.
1: Huh.
30: Say anything?
0: This is so stupid. Honestly, the Democrats are willing to die on this hill, and they may die because of it, like, not actually, but seriously, their messaging is so stupid on this.
30: I mean, it doesn't make any sense, and I want it to. I truly wanted it to make sense. They are convinced you're an idiot. And by you or your, I'm saying those of you watching and listening, anybody who sees this online, anybody who consumes this on any level, on any platform, she thinks you're an idiot. You don't know how to get a license. You don't know how to get a passport. You don't know how to get a birth certificate. Kathy Hochul didn't think you know what a computer is. I mean, honestly. And then to shovel snow, as Polo said, you got to show, I think it was two forms of ID to help shovel snow in the wintertime in New York City. And now if you want to go to the government-owned, the taxpayer-paid-for, subsidized grocery stores, you've got to show a photo ID that proves that you are eligible for the discount. I can't make it up. This is who they are. And they keep, what I enjoy is they keep saying it, because if they keep saying it, I can keep on exposing it. Then there's this. Nancy Pelosi is now pretending when Joe Biden was president, she only saw him three times a year. And when she saw him, he was fine. She's trying to deny any culpability in hiding the fact that he was cognitively gone for 4 years.
3: See, I had been speaker, and when I was speaker, I saw the president all the time. But when I wasn't, then I saw maybe three times that whole year.
30: Only saw him three times that whole year. Three times that whole year.
3: And so I didn't know. And I think he had his sort of ups and downs. And when he had a, when I saw him one time, he was giving me the Presidential Medal of Freedom.
4: Right.
3: So that was a short vent, and he was perfectly fine that day, I thought.
30: Somebody there with him, right. You're so right, Nance.
3: And so I didn't know. But I do.
30: You see her nameplate, Sam? Representative Nancy Pelosi, Democrat, California, Speaker Emerita.
1: Where's Sam's?
30: Well, I'll show it in a second.
3: I think that those who did know should have acted upon that information, whatever that
4: means. His staff and his family both, you mean?
3: Well, whoever knew.
4: Yeah.
3: Whoever knew. The staff saying the family knew, the family saying the staff knew. I don't know.
4: But they should have acted sooner.
3: They should have, because this was a great man.
30: This was a great man. She knew. Oh, there it is. Sam Pags, executive producer emerita. Joe Pags Show. So, I mean, Nancy Pelosi didn't know anything. Kamala Harris doesn't think you know anything. And then you've got, yeah, she's back. Hillary Clinton will not go away. And she's being interviewed by some idiot who I've seen her face a couple of times. I don't know her name, or else I would call her such and such a name, the idiot. But this person only has people on to kiss their asses and to pretend that they aren't who they really are. And in this conversation, they decided to compare President Trump to Saddam Hussein. I kid you not.
5: I think there'll have to be some, you'll probably have to take down the arch, which he is determined to put up, which I think is just a terrible idea. I think we'll have to worry about the reflecting pool because it's not going to be fixed by the time he leaves.
30: I mean, just understand, I think the question must have been something like, what do we have to do once Trump is out of office?
5: Assuming he leaves. So,
30: and you see that? She throws that in there, you know, when he leaves, assuming he'll leave. Now she's planting this in your brain that Trump has no plans to leave. I don't know. If we only had recent history when he wasn't the president, if we only had that to look back on, did he leave? Sam, did Trump leave in 21? I forget.
0: Yes. What? No, he did.
30: No. Yeah. No.
0: Yeah, he did.
30: Mm-hmm. Okay.
5: We'll have to worry about the reflecting pool because it's not going to be fixed by the time he leaves, assuming he leaves. So there's going to be a long list. I'm making a list.
6: Are you making a list? Are you going to de-gold the horses?
30: She says, I'm making a list. And the host says, are you making a list?
1: Are you just checking it twice?
30: Do you know who this person is? Look at your screen. I don't know who that is. No idea. Needs to comb her hair better.
1: The one on the left or the one on the
30: yes.
1: right?
30: Well, you know who the person is on the right.
1: Do I?
30: I think you do. Oh, you don't think that's her?
1: I don't know.
30: Sam, do we know who this person is that she's on with?
0: I can't remember her name.
5: De-gold the horses, take down.
6: Have you seen him up close?
30: De-gold the horses, take down. And this woman's like, have you seen him up close? And I love Clinton's response. She's going to say yes, and then she's going to say she saw it in a picture.
5: Yeah, I saw a picture.
30: I saw it in person. Yeah, I saw a picture. Wait a second. Sam, strictly speaking, if you saw it in person, is that like seeing it in a picture or not?
0: It would be like seeing it in person.
30: So in person means in person, then not in a picture.
0: Correct.
30: I'm trying to figure it out.
6: Feels like Saddam Hussein.
5: Seriously. You know what? That's a very, you know, when I was in Baghdad after the fall of Saddam Hussein,

0: when she was the first lady, and she and Bill Clinton were leaving office, they stole a bunch of stuff. They stole a bunch, allegedly, they stole a bunch of furniture. I know that they took all the W's off of all the keyboards, I guess, for as a joke on George W. Bush, but, I mean, they stole everything when they left. I mean, they backed up trucks and stole a bunch of crap. She's mad that he put some gold trim on the walls? Shut up. I think one of the biggest things I've enjoyed over the past 10 years is that this lunatic didn't become the president. I really, that's one of my favorite things, to be honest. 888-941-PAGS, 888-941-7247, JillPAGS.com. Do you like when I bring to light how loony these people are? I think I have to do that. Because there are people that I pass through and they'll go through the dial and pick me up for a second and go, oh, maybe listen to what this guy says. And I have to expose people to exactly who these people are. Kamala Harris thinks you're an idiot. You got Nancy Pelosi is sure we're a bunch of idiots. And Hillary Clinton thinks that Donald Trump is Saddam Hussein. I think you deserve to hear that today. 888-941-PAGS, 888-941-7247, JoePags.com. 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And we're back after this. Stay right here.
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11: Her name is Kara Swisher. I know who that is. Is she like a media personality fan? Do we know?
12: Yeah, she does a podcast on Pivot.
11: Which pivot? Am I just not in the know anymore?
12: Maybe I just thought that she was like Rachel Maddow in a different universe. You know what I mean?
11: No, it's not Rachel Maddow. I would have recognized her, but I mean, Kara Swisher on Pivot? Well, God bless you.
12: Yeah.
11: Big guests, I guess. Gets big name guests. Let me go to the phone line, see what you think about all this. You hear the nut jobs who are on the left in this country. I almost want them to continue to be nutty because it's good for us, right? Let me go to Marty in Melbourne, Florida. Marty, what's going on? Hi.
13: Hey Joe, how are you doing?
11: Living the dream, man. Talk to me.
13: Okay, I'm driving to my meeting and I was listening to your show.
11: I can't. What am I hearing in the background? What exactly is going on in the background? It's probably on my end, Marty. Give me a second here. There's something that's making noise on this side. All right, let me go back to you. Go ahead. You're back on. I thought we were listening to your meeting for a second, but I think it was on my end. Go ahead.
13: No. Yeah, I was listening to you talk about Hillary Clinton, how she's complaining or vocalizing about the gaudiness of the Oval Office.
11: Yes.
13: I turned the radio off because I was calling your station, but so I don't know if you mentioned it or not, because you were talking about some things that she was talking about him doing, like gold, you know, stuff in the Oval Office. And I don't know if you got there or not, but we have to remember that her husband basically had sex in the Oval Office. So what's the worst? Put a little gold in the old Oval Office to make it look nice? Or having sex underneath the Resolute desk.
11: There you go. Marty's a great point. Yeah, Hillary Clinton did not mention it. Did she mention that to Kara Swisher, that her husband was getting a Lewinsky in the office?
12: I don't think she's ever mentioned it on any platform ever.
11: But Kara Swisher was like, yeah, he said I'm Hussein. I can't believe he wants gold.
12: Yeah, annoying. Yeah,
11: Hillary Clinton thinks it's worse that the reflecting pool is not perfect yet. But it's cool that her husband was doing whatever he wanted in the Oval Office. I get it. It's actually a very good point. I think the man brings up. All right, 888-941-PAGS, 888-941-7247, joepags.com. When we come back, I want to talk about a story that's happening in France, and this one I think you might be on board for, and it actually relates to the last sponsor that I talked about. I'm going to have that for you when we come back. We've got the next D'Souza on the show and much more. Stay here.
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8: On the ones.
0: In Rockwall, look out for a disabled 18-wheeler blocking the right lane on eastbound I-30 at Ridge Road. That's causing traffic to be backed up the Dalrock Road. And in Farmers Branch, look out for a disabled car blocking the right lane on northbound 35E at Valley View Lane. Your forecast from the WBAP on-time experts 24/7 Weather Center.
15: I'm WFAA meteorologist Cassie Hyder. Our skies will stay clear tonight. We're dropping down to about 80 degrees with a south wind between 10 to 20 miles an hour. Tomorrow afternoon, it's going to be mostly sunny and hot again, looking at a high of 101 degrees with a south wind between 15 to 25 miles an hour. On Thursday, sunny and windy with a high of 102.
0: Currently, it's 95 in Dallas and 94 in Fort Worth. The U.S. military fired on a cargo vessel in the Gulf of Oman today, alleging that the ship was violating the Navy's blockade of the Strait of Hormuz. Fox's Jonathan Hunt has the full story.
16: More than 100 vessels were crossing daily before the war with Iran began. Before dawn on Tuesday, a U.S. Navy MH-60 helicopter fired two Hellfire missiles at a Panamanian-flagged vessel that was allegedly trying to skirt the U.S. blockade of the Strait of Hormuz. CENTCOM said the ship's crew ignored warnings from American forces, and the missiles were therefore fired into the ship's steering gear to disable it.
0: No injuries have been reported. While an Iranian security official says that the strait is closed, President Trump insists that it's open and that the U.S. is semi-negotiating with Tehran. Your money news brought to you by NetWorthRadio.com. The Texas A&M University System officially opened its new downtown Fort Worth campus this week and immediately began work on the next phase of the project.
17: System leaders say the campus is a testament to a long-term investment in Fort Worth's students, workforce, and economy. During a ceremony, Texas A&M Fort Worth celebrated the grand opening of the 8-story, 228,000-square-foot law and education building. That building will be home to academic programs for students from Texas A&M and Tarleton State University. Immediately after the grand opening, leaders broke ground on the Research and Innovation Building. That's an 11-story facility. Clayton Neville, WBAP News.
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0: Great to have you. Thanks. I appreciate you stopping by the Joe Pags Show for your Tuesday. There's a lot going on. Dinesh D'Souza, 1 hour from now, he's got a brand new book out. And that brand new book talks about archaeology and whether you can be a scientist, an archaeologist, and still agree with a lot of what's in the Bible. In fact, a lot of the archaeology, he says, in Israel and the surrounding areas proves what's in the Bible. So we're going to break that down in about an hour. Then Cully Simpson in hour number three. He's a great lawyer, Heritage Foundation. We talk about the legality of Dr. Fauci taking the Fifth Amendment that entire time in front of the Senate panel and whether he will be held in contempt and whether he would have suggested as a lawyer that Fauci do that. His answers are actually very surprising. Make sure you stick around for that. Before we get into the whole France thing, where they're monitoring something, they're changing something that I think a lot of you would like to have changed here. Let me do this thing about the video gamers. And Sam, let's open the lines early because I think that people are going to have a comment on this. I'm lucky because I straddle the line. I'm somebody that was pre the high tech stuff that we have now, or somebody who rode that wave early. You know, Paulo and I were trying to put our faces on the internet back in 2005, way before any of these podcasts all showed up. And now we're doing podcasts. We're doing all sorts of technology. I build my own computers. We like high-tech computers and high-tech cameras and high-tech streaming and all that. So I'm sort of riding that wave. I also play one video game. The only reason I play... Sam, do you know why I play Fortnite?
1: To relax?
0: Yeah, but why did I start playing Fortnite?
1: To play with Gabby?
0: Gabby turned me on to Fortnite. About it, and the first time I played the game, I thought it was really cool. You jump out of a bus that's flying over the earth for some reason, and then you fly to the island and try to kill everybody. And that's sort of a nice, you know, release for me after having a stressful day, whatever. But in video gaming, and let's be honest, I was playing video games when Atari 2600 was out. You had Pong was the big game. Polo, you're old enough to remember Pong, right? You had a little thing on one side, a little thing on the other side, and you were allegedly playing tennis, but you really weren't. It was just a little dot between you.
2: Right. Was that what it was called, though?
0: Like, it was.
2: For every system?
0: Well, I think that it was actually, it came out with the Atari, so it was called Pong. Was it called something else with other systems?
2: I don't know why I was thinking it was called something else.
0: What do you think it was called?
2: Wasn't there something called Breakout?
0: Oh, Breakout is something different. That's where you have a sliding sort of line underneath that can go back and forth, and the ball bounces off of that, and you break the actual blocks on top of you. Right.
2: Okay.
0: And then if you're lucky, you break one side of the blocks, and it goes through a da-da-da-da-da and gets all the blocks out.
2: Okay.
0: Now, Pong is just, you're on the left, right. I'm on the right, and we're hitting a ball back and forth. It was horrible. Nothing.
1: That's
0: have you ever seen this?
1: Oh, yeah. Oh, yeah.
0: Yeah, we were trying to do English and slide the ball, which didn't really work. And then you had baseball. There were three blocks that, like, had a face on it that all three would move together, like on ColecoVision. So, I mean, I was around early on, but I wasn't playing a lot of the Let's Kill Everybody games. The first time I saw a game like that was called Doom. And Doom, I mean, that was like, I couldn't believe how bloody it was. If you look at it now, it's just a bunch of blocks, like, walking around, you know, killing, like, Hitler's Nazi, you know, stormtroopers. But today, it's very realistic. And you can get really good and really savvy at technology by playing video games. You really can. The realism of flight simulators, unbelievable, and they have been for a really long time. I mean, when you're learning how to fly a plane, you're not flying a plane. You might kill yourself. You're flying in a simulator. So I get how video gamers would be very good at doing a very important job. But let me go back to what I said in the last half hour. If I'm playing a video game, I know I can die, reboot, and go get them next time. You can't do that if you're flying a plane. You can't do that if you're giving air traffic to somebody operating a plane. Now, I don't think people playing video games are stupid. I think they know the difference between real life and video game life. But if you're looking at a screen that is very similar to a screen that you'd look at to play a video game, I don't know, man. There's a little concern. I'm 75% for this and 25% concerned. Now, I'm guessing they put them through psychiatric training and make sure that they're not nut jobs. I think you could just reboot the plane if you crash it. But I don't know. I'm not sure if I feel better about having video gamers being air traffic controllers, or better about somebody starting from scratch and going through the actual schooling and education you need to be an air traffic controller. Here's the story that I'm talking about from News Nation. FAA hires 2,000-plus gamers as air traffic controllers since April, Duffy announces. Written by Taylor DeLondro over at News Nation. The Department of Transportation says its campaign to recruit video gamers as air traffic controllers is showing early results, with 94% of its hiring goal met. Transportation Secretary Sean Duffy announced Sunday that more than 2,000 candidates are now in the pipeline, saying they're reaching the FAA Academy faster than previous classes because of a streamlined hiring process. The streamlining is to get the best and brightest and faster, Duffy wrote on social media. He also wrote the results are historic. Now, they say just on social media. It's on X. Well, now, Sam, why don't they just say X? Why don't they just say which social media it's on?
1: So annoying,
0: what is that
1: right?
0: Game?
1: Yeah, it is a game, and it's annoying.
0: Does it somehow hurt our friends at News Nation if they say the letter X? It's very strange. He also wrote, the results are historic. In April, the Federal Aviation Administration, FAA, launched a recruitment campaign targeting video gamers because it believes they have the skills well suited to the job, including multitasking, rapid decision making, and strong spatial awareness. Duffy said the effort is designed to reach younger adults who may not previously have considered careers in air traffic control. Sam, look up and see how much they make per year. I'll bet, I'm going to take a guess that the starting salary for an air traffic controller is 80. I'm going to say 80. Paul, what do you say?
2: 75.
0: Okay. Sam, what is your guess before looking it up? Did you already look it up?
1: I already looked it up.
0: Damn. Is it 80?
1: It is. So according to Google, starting salaries for air traffic controller trainees with the FAA typically range from $40,000 to $50,000 per year.
0: No, controller, and not a trainee.
1: Once certified and placed at a facility, salaries increase rapidly with an overall median wage exceeding $144,000 annually.
0: What? Yeah,
1: they make a lot.
2: Bye.
1: Also, I was going to guess.
0: I was going to say, I'm out of here.
1: What are you talking? We're
0: gonna,
1: a lot.
0: I'm a pretty good video gamer, man. I'm going to be an air traffic controller. You kidding me? No, that's pretty good. So, I mean, it's a great job, but is there any concern over them not taking it seriously because you have X number of lives when you're playing a game? I mean, even playing Pac-Man back in the day, you had three lives, and I died. The ghost got me in Pac-Man. I've got two more lives. Let me continue the story. The streamlining is to get the best and brightest in, he said. Duffy said the effort is designed to reach younger adults who might not previously have considered. By the way, if you're a young adult and you've got a brain, consider this. I mean, the median salary is $140,000 a year. Let's go, dude. At the time the campaign launched, the FAA had nearly 11,000 air traffic controllers with another 4,000 in training and roughly 1,200 new hires brought in this fiscal year. The recruitment push launched less than a month after the fatal collision at New York's LaGuardia Airport, where two pilots died after an Air Canada jet struck a fire truck. An air traffic controller initially cleared the fire truck to cross the runway before reversing the instruction shortly afterward. And again, in a video game, if you crash the plane into the fire truck, you just reboot and start up again. So my wonderment is actually very simple. 888-941-PAGS, 888-941-7247, or joepags.com. Scroll down, click on contact. Do you think that the training will be sufficient? Because, again, I play Fortnite. I'm not great at it. I think that I'm mediocre. I think maybe I'm average on some days. I have won some games. I've lost a lot of games. But that said, a young person who starts playing at 8 or 10 or 12 that ends up being 18, 20, 25, and they're ready for a job, I think would be very good. Dexterity is going to be very good. Spatial awareness, I agree with that, is going to be very good. Understanding how to make a decision very quickly is going to be very good, I agree. But in the back of your mind, you also know you can reboot or restart or you've got another life. And that is not the game that's played here. So do you think that going to aviation school, FAA school, would sufficiently change something these people might have had in the back of their heads for the past 10 years playing video games, maybe 15, 20 years playing video games? I mean, hell, at my age, I've been playing video games for 45 years, maybe 50 years. I remember living in New York, Sam, and I remember, you know, I was playing a video game. And, I mean, in New York, I was in my 30s, late 30s into early 40s. And right. Your mom said, yeah, you're playing a video game? She wasn't being mean about it, but she said that. And I said, you know, I thought about it, and I said to myself, self, when I turned 50, well, I still want to play video games? And I decided that I would. And here I am right. 10 years beyond that.
1: Yeah.
0: And I'm still playing video games. I played Fortnite over the weekend. So
1: yeah.
0: It's a really good release. I think it really is good to keep your dexterity and your hand-eye coordination. I think they'd be very good at it, but I have to be assured that they would take it extremely seriously and be ready to go. 888-941-PAGS, 888-941-7247, joepags.com. I think it's a smart move, but you'd have to somehow deprogram, and that sounds like a weird word, I get it. But you'd have to deprogram them and disabuse them of any idea that it's okay. One crash is fine. I'll just drop back into the island. That's not going to happen. And I remember when Gabby was born, what did we say to you and CJ?
1: Not one mistake.
0: No mistakes. That's it. You know, when she gets to the age where you can hold her and you can play with her and you can watch her, you can't make any mistakes. This is not a doll. And you guys took it seriously. And you were very, very good big sisters. And I guess you can train them to disabuse their brain that you can just restart or reboot or get another life. But I don't know, man. That's in the back of my mind a little bit. Let me know if that's a strange thing for me to be worried about. 888-941-PAGS, 888-941-7247, joepags.com. Coming right back.
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0: I know it's summertime, but a lot of people are looking at the new school year. 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
0: Interesting conversation, I think, or else I wouldn't have brought it up, right? Yesterday, we talked about what? 30-year-olds, 40-year-olds living at home with mom. Yesterday, we talked about what? 20, 30, 40, 50-year-olds taking their mom or dad with them on a job interview. Now, you guys are telling me that in the age of video games that people can tell the difference between reality and what's fake. And it was an interesting point that Polo brought up during the break you know whether you're playing a video game or if you're actually driving down the road. I agree with you. You know that if you're playing a video game or you're actually, you know, out there holding a gun in the war theater. I get that. But here's the rub. When you've got somebody who is an air traffic controller, they're not actually flying the plane. They don't see the passengers. They don't smell the air of the cabin. They're sitting in a tower somewhere looking at a video game-like computer screen, and you're making decisions that are certainly life and death. Now, I don't think that they would purposely crash, but I think a very small percentage in the back of my head says, you know, these guys think they've got more lives, and they don't. You can't make any mistakes. So we go from yesterday where people are so completely incapable of being independent. They've got to take mom and dad to the job interview. They've got to live at home until they're 40. And now we're saying, okay, you grow up playing video games. Many of them are in the same category, I think you guys would agree, as those who live in mom's basement until they're 40. Now let's put them in an air traffic control booth or tower and act like they'll know the difference between reality and make-believe. And again, if I'm playing like, I've played Grand Theft Auto like once. I think it's a dumb game. You have to run people over and you get points by killing cops or something. I think it's stupid. But I know that I'm playing a simulation of driving. When I'm in my car, I was in my car earlier today running errands, I knew I was really in the car and it wasn't a computer screen I was looking at. I think that's the line of delineation for me. And Paulo, I agree with you that I think most of these people would be very good at this and they will be able to discern hopefully between reality and what's not reality. But I mean, you get what I'm saying, right? They're still looking at the same computer screen as they would have at home. And they're looking at the computer screen doing something that actually has a real action. It's not something that, again, the driving simulation, I think, is the good comparison. I know I'm playing a video game compared to I'm holding the wheel, I'm shifting the gears, I'm going down the road and paying attention to the street signs, you know?
2: Yeah, but like I said during the break, I mean, the computer screen they're looking at work is probably nowhere near as good as the one they have at home.
0: Yeah.
2: And so they're going to know that, okay, like, this is real because my stuff's better. And that's a game.
0: Yeah.
2: This you know, green screen that I'm looking at here at work, you know, with the little blips and whatever is the real thing compared to the fully interactive 4K version of a simulator or whatever that they have at home. So I think they'd be able to tell the difference, and I think they'd be able to know, like, this is legit and that's not.
0: I think mostly they would. You know what job I would rather that they have? You're probably already way ahead of me. What job would I rather that they have for the American government other than being an air traffic controller? Which, by the way, I'm not sullying them. I think they might end up being great air traffic controllers. But the job I would rather that they have, what do you think I'm thinking of here, Polo?
2: Drones.
0: Absolutely. Sam?
1: That's Air Force, though. It's completely different. The training is completely different. The commitment is completely different.
0: But what's the job? Kill something with this, with the game that you're playing. And that's exactly what you're doing in a video game that we're describing. Kill something. It's not land the plane safely. Go and take out this target. Here's the target. Here's the game. You win if you take out the target. I think that probably, I mean, that just makes more sense to me. You don't think so?
1: Yeah. A lot of people just won't join the military because of the commitment.
0: Okay. Good point. Let me go to the phone lines. A lot of people want to be heard on this. Louisiana. Let's go to Steve. Hi, Steve. What's on your mind?
6: Hey, Joe, first-time caller.
0: Thanks, brother.
6: Great show. Yeah, great show. Look, I agree with you, and I think these kids need to get out and earn a paycheck and get off mom and dad's payroll, you know, for sure.
0: Yep.
6: The bad thing that I have, and the dexterity, I agree with you. I think they would be very good at the air traffic controller, you know, by playing the games and
0: right.
6: stuff. The problem I see is that this is a high pressure job, and I know starting with the millennials going down to Gen Zs and whatever else generations they have, most of these young children right now, there's a lot of mental health, anxiety, depression, a lot of them's on meds, you know, can they handle the pressure? You know, that's my thing.
0: Right.
6: Do they come into work, they're over-medicating, an accident happens, FAA investigates, oh, hey, this kid was, you know, over-medicated on his anxiety pills and stuff, you know. So I think they could do a decent job. I just don't think they can handle the reality of it all.
0: Well, okay, Steve, I'm with you. That's sort of the point I'm making. Thanks for the call out of Louisiana. Make it a habit. Call back again. It's an interesting angle. I would assume they're going to put them under all sorts of mental and psychological stress tests before they would let them anywhere near the tower. That's my assumption. Sean Duffy's a smart guy. He's not going to put somebody in there who's got some sort of an issue. I would be a very strong advocate of asking the question. You might not be able to because of HIPAA or whatever, but ask the question, are you on any psychotropic medication? I think that would be very, very important to me if I were the person hiring. But I'm guessing the mental and psychological stress test is going to be involved in this. It would be stupid not to be. Zach, San Antonio, finish the hour. What's up?
7: Hey, Joe. So as a millennial, you know, I grew up playing lots of different video games, and the graphics just got better and better and better. And, you know, I love playing video games, without a doubt. And I'm just raising a son who just turned 16, and, you know, I'm thinking about getting him in the workforce. His older sister's already in the workforce. She's
0: great.
7: 17.
0: Yeah.
7: And I got to get these kids prepared for the workforce. I think I've been doing a good job so far.
0: Sounds like it.
7: And but as my son goes, he loves video games, and I don't blame him. I do too.
0: Yeah.
7: But I limit myself a couple hours a night, whatever, or, you know, every other, whatever my schedule is. I limit myself. And I think he could excel at that, but it's about getting the kids out into the workforce, experiencing the real world, and being able to separate, like you've been saying, the video game from reality.
0: Zach, good stuff. No, I think that you make a great point. That's exactly what we're talking about. And I think he makes a point that I didn't think about. If you get the kid out in the workforce, I started working at 12, so did my wife. We start working early. Sam's been trying to make money since she was 2. It's just, that's what we do. We have this crazy work ethic, and I think if you get people out into the workforce, reality starts to become exactly what it should be, reality. Making money means something. Buying something that you've earned means something. And I think that person would be better prepared, whether they play video games or not. Then you add the dexterity on top of that and all that stuff as well. Maybe I'm a little afraid of the guy with the stained T-shirt in Mama's basement at 30 years old. He's really good at video games. Does he know what reality is? Another big hour coming your way. Stay here.
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21: 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WBAP's first traffic and weather.
22: On the ones.
23: In Denton, there's an accident on southbound 35E between McCormick Street and Fort Worth Drive. That's got the two right lanes blocked and traffic backed up to North Texas Boulevard. In Rockwall, look out for a disabled 18-wheeler blocking the right lane on eastbound I-30 at Ridge Road. That's causing traffic to be backed up to Dalrock Road. And in Arlington, eastbound I-20 has been reduced to only one lane at the Highway 360 interchange. Your forecast from the WBAP On-Time Experts 24-7 Weather Center.
3: I'm WFAA meteorologist Cassie Hyder. Our skies will stay clear tonight. It's also going to be a little breezy. Temperatures drop down to about 80 degrees overnight tonight. For your Wednesday afternoon, look for mostly sunny skies, a high of around 101 degrees and a breezy south wind. On Thursday, sunny and windy with a high of 102.
23: 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The news is brought to you by the Mullen & Mullen Injury Law Firm. Luigi Mangione, the man accused of killing United Healthcare CEO Brian Thompson, made his likely final pretrial court appearance today. Fox's C.B. Cotton is in Manhattan with more.
4: The judge announcing an anonymous jury will decide whether Mangione is guilty of gunning down UnitedHealthcare CEO Brian Thompson back in December 2024. Mangione, dressed in a court-approved suit, appeared focused and alert as the judge went over the final details. The hearing followed a bitter back and forth between both sides, who exchanged letters about press and public access to the trial. The judge shooting down the defense's suggestion that media access was limited or that prosecutors had a say in coverage plans. The judge also confirming that more than 80 media outlets have signaled they'll cover the trial. He also says an overflow room has been secured and had always been part of the plan.
23: The state trial starts on September 8th. He pleads not guilty to state and federal charges. President Trump wants prosecutors to take a second look at the reflecting pool vandalism case after the Department of Justice dropped charges against former Olympian canoeist David Hearn, admitting that contractors botched the renovation process. Fox's David Spunt is in Washington with more.
8: The department charged Hearn with felony vandalism, only to back off a month later. U.S. Attorney Jeanine Pirro dropped the case after she said the Interior Department withheld evidence that cleared Hearn and pointed to the contractor as a reason for the pool problems. President Trump has repeatedly criticized Pirro for the decision, but she stands by it. Fox has told DOJ officials are looking at a potential misdemeanor charge for Hearn. Newly installed Attorney General Todd Blanche says that he stands by Pirro. Separately, House Democrats, Brett, want records from the department on the investigation.
23: The president claims a highly credible source witnessed Hearn violently vandalize the pool. Your money news brought to you by NetWorthRadio.com. The Trump administration is fighting a trade judge's order for tariff refunds to all importers. Fox's Kristen Goodwin has more.
19: In court documents, lawyers for the government argue a Court of International Trade judge overstepped his authority by ordering the U.S. Customs and Border Patrol to issue refunds to companies that paid President Trump's wide-ranging tariffs, even companies that didn't sue over them. The government points to a case that went before the Supreme Court last year, which put limits on universal injunctions. The judge says these limits don't apply in this case. The government, which has already processed $100 billion in refunds, disagrees, appealing. The Supreme Court ruling against the Trump administration's tariffs in February, finding the president does not have the power to impose them under the International Emergency Economic Powers Act. Kristen Goodwin, Fox News.
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3: Great radio stations all over from our home base, KTSA in San Antonio, along with Sam and Polo. I'm Joe. Glad to have you. If you're like me, you just don't care about the WNBA. Sam, you care about the WNBA?
4: Nope.
3: Polo?
5: No.
3: Truth be told, do you care about the NBA, Polo?
5: Not really.
3: But Sam, you do.
4: Sometimes.
3: It's sort of a dad same thing, right? I mean, we enjoy some basketball, but I mean, we're not like rabid fans. Got to watch every game, but the Spurs are playing, you know, we want to check out the Spurs.
4: Yeah, 100%.
3: What's exciting about basketball is you watch it and think to yourself, I could never do that. Yes. You know what I mean? Like, I have grabbed the rim in my life. Can't now, I don't think. But I've grabbed the rim. I've never dunked a basketball. I may have dunked a wadded up piece of paper when I was 18. I think, Sam, I think I did that. Throw that paper down, man.
4: Oh, yeah. Got him.
3: Paul, I'm guessing you've never grabbed the rim or dunked a basketball either. What, if it was a 9-foot rim, you can admit it. Well, I mean, whatever.
5: Yeah, okay.
3: Regulation rim. You and I are not dunking the basketball.
5: Yeah, no.
3: That's not happening. No. Sam, not even in your wildest dreams.
4: One of those toy ones, yeah.
3: Right.
4: 2 points.
3: And the point I'm making is we watch it and we think to ourselves, holy mackerel, these people are like Supermen. I mean, again, I'm not going to start the whole Michael Jordan-LeBron debate because there's no debate. Michael Jordan's the GOAT. But to watch that guy at 6'6", and now some are saying he was really 6'4", 6'5", fly in the air and dunk in people's heads and do these unbelievable things, you get great pride in watching somebody achieve something that just seems superhuman. And then you watch the WNBA, and it's a bunch of ladies running back and forth, you know, banking in a layup. You know what I mean? It's just a different game. It's not that interesting. On top of that, the culture of it, and we've heard this over and over, I'm not making any assumptions, it's just true, the majority of the players are gay, the majority of the players are black, and they don't seem to like people who aren't black like them, and we're getting that by watching, you know, this Caitlin Collins, and it is Collins, or is it Clark? Collins is the one on CNN, right? I think it's Caitlin Clark.
4: And Sophie Cunningham.
3: And Sophie Cunningham now has come to the fore as well, not because of basketball, but because they're different than, I guess, what the WNBA is used to accepting or liking or wanting. Now, their inclusion, especially Caitlin Clark, because she's the best player in the league, it seems, at least shooting-wise from the three-point line, she has brought so many eyeballs to watch the WNBA, people who just don't like the game. I'm not denigrating the game. If you like watching the WNBA, God bless you. I don't like it because I'm not watching something that I find to be supernatural or superhuman, and it's not that exciting a game to me. But we're watching more and more where people are just being slammed to the ground and punched in the face. And Sophie Cunningham was asked. She didn't offer this. Somebody asked her. She, along with Caitlin Clark, plays for the Indiana Fever. She was asked about transgenders playing with women. You know, transgender women playing with women. And she said, I'd like to protect women's spaces and girls' spaces. I think these are ours and we should protect them. And it wasn't anything radical that she said. And suddenly, she is the evil on earth. In fact, so much so that a competing coach wore a shirt that said, protect trans kids. Now, Sophie Cunningham didn't say, I hate trans people. I hate trans kids. We should excommunicate them from society. She answered a question, which was, how does she feel about the inclusion of trans women in women's sports? She said, I'm not for it. We should protect women and girls' spaces. Well, she said, nothing radical at all. So once the coach that's playing on a competing team or that's coaching a competing team wears that stupid shirt that says protect trans kids, you started hearing from former NBA players. And I think this is hilarious. And I think it's amazing. Enes Kanter, who goes by Enes Freedom now, I believe, is a guy who I think is like 6'8 or 6'10. He played in the NBA for a long time, was a good player, average to good player, who would dominate the WNBA. Well, he has now announced that he is going to be in the WNBA draft next year, for next season. Sophie Cunningham, by the way, got like a forearm shiver to her face as she was trying to do a layup the other day by a black player, and it's important that I say it's a black player. Sophie is a white player. The black player's name is Dejanay something or other, I think Carrington. So she does this flagrant two foul, Sophie Cunningham's face, slamming her to the ground. Cunningham comes up, her teeth are bleeding, and the woman is kicked out of the game. You figured that it would end there, right? Sam, I mean, that's enough. You do a flagrant foul, you get kicked out of the game.
4: 100%.
3: Do a flagrant two, you're done. I mean, Paul, you're done, right? You do a flagrant two, you're done.
5: Right.
3: But she had to go to the locker room, and she jumps out. This blew my mind, because I was like, where did she post this? Is it on X? Is it on Instagram? Is it on Facebook?
5: There's an update to this story, so.
3: Okay, give me the update in a second.
5: Yeah.
3: She goes to Threads, which is like Meta's version of X or something. I mean, I'm on Threads, but they put you on there automatically. I didn't sign up for it. If you're on Instagram, you go on Threads. She posted on there, she writes this on Threads, white privilege. So she does this obvious flagrant foul that could be assault and battery on Sophie Cunningham. Slammed her to the ground, gets a flagrant two, gets kicked out of the game, goes to the locker room and puts on Threads, white privilege. Now, why is that white privilege? So they want, the coaches want trans girls or women, whatever that is, really men and boys, to play in the WNBA. And this woman thinks Sophie Cunningham has white privilege because I guess this DeJounte Carrington got kicked out of the game because of the foul on Sophie Cunningham. Now, I don't know the update. You want to fill me in on what she's claiming now? Because I'm sure
5: she's claiming that she never, when she said that, that she wasn't talking about that play.
3: What was she talking about?
5: I mean, I'd have to pull up the story.
3: Because now, days later, they started saying, well, Sophie Cunningham did the same sort of thing and didn't get a flagrant two or something like that. That's the claim. And that's stupid. Because if you do a flagrant two, you do a flagrant two. This woman hit her in the face. Did you see the play, Polo?
5: Yeah.
3: Hit her in the face, full forearm. I mean, takes a swing, does the forearm in the face, makes her whole face bleed. So, I mean, it was obviously not a basketball play. And Sophie Cunningham has gotten flagrant fouls before for doing something less than that, but similar, certainly. But here's my problem. Even if you're making a comparison, why not say, why didn't she get the same foul because of this play? And then show the video of the play. To say white privilege goes to race immediately. And there is no white privilege in the WNBA. Let me be as clear as I can be. There just isn't. I mean, Angel Reese is one of the worst players I've ever seen play any game ever, and yet they keep on holding her up on high like she's a superstar, like Caitlin Clark. There is no white privilege in the WNBA. That was just dumb of her to say. So what is she saying? Did you find it?
5: Well, so I can't find where she explains it on what she was talking about, but she did come out and say, I never once claimed that the assessment of the foul was white privilege. She said that was your assumption. Try exercising your critical thinking skills. I know you studied psych. Because I guess it was, she's referring to, gosh, I can't remember his name. It's something Acho. He's a former football player. And I guess on his show, I think it's Emmanuel Acho, I think it's his name. And she was responding to him because I guess he was referencing it on his show. And so she was like responding directly to him. So she's saying it had nothing to do with that play. And then
3: she's lying.
5: And then I remember reading somewhere where she goes into detail about it, but I just can't find that exactly where
3: I appreciate you giving me her point of view. She's lying. And here's why I can say that very, very confidently. She does it to Sophie Cunningham for no reason other than she can. She gets the flagrant two, gets kicked out, and immediately writes white privilege. So I don't have to have critical thinking skills. I don't have to study psych to understand that she did that in the heat of the moment. She did that because she thought she got kicked out because she was black and Sophie Cunningham's white. And that's stupid. I just think that's stupid. And if she didn't do it for the reasons why I just said, then she should have known better than to do it in the heat of that moment, because we all would have assumed that's why she did it. You know what I mean? No matter what she's trying to say now that she's cooled down and it's 3-4 days later, I don't believe her. And it's not okay. And I think that it's absolutely appropriate for Enes Kanter Freedom, whatever he's calling himself. But another guy, what's his name? Royce White. He's declared for the draft in the WNBA. And they're both going to do it. Here's the actual story from Outkick via Fox News. Former NBA star Enes Kanter Freedom writes letter to WNBA officially declaring for the 2027 draft. The former NBA first round pick follows through on his promise amid the Sophie Cunningham trans athletes debate. The wheels are in motion in the WNBA, or they're falling off, one or the other. Former first-round NBA draft pick Enes Kanter Freedom has made good on his promises to declare for next year's WNBA draft, officially penning a letter to the league on Monday, yesterday. Kanter shared the letter in a social media post saying, rules are rules, in the caption. quote, please accept this formal document as my official written notification to the Women's National Basketball Association of my voluntary decision to enter the player pool for the 2027 WNBA draft, the letter said. Consistent with the current league collective bargaining agreement, I am submitting this notice to exercise my draft rights and to affirm that I am at least 22 years old, that I have no remaining intercollegiate eligibility as required by Article 13, Section 1B. What I request is the WNBA league office verify receipt of this document and direct any future communications to my personal email address listed above. Thank you for your official processing of my registration for the 2027 draft pool. I mean, right? So Sophie Cunningham says, I want to protect women's spaces, doesn't say anything against trans athletes or anybody else, doesn't say anything against trans kids. She's attacked roundly for not being inclusive. So Enes Kanter Freedom, who is a man, clearly, decided he's going to identify as a woman or whatever it takes to enter the WNBA draft, and he's going to do it. So is Royce White. They will both dominate and smoke and make the women look silly. That's just the fact. That's what would happen. The WNBA right now is in a real pickle. If they don't accept them, then I guess they're against men in women's sports. If they do accept them, then the women are at a disadvantage and they're taking two spots that women should have. And then there's the caveat over here. Here's the other shoe that's dropping. There's some male who's living as a female, transgender player, 6'3", dunking on people's heads in the women's league like in France right now. And the question becomes, okay, you can say Enes Kanter Freedom isn't really trans if you want, although how do you know? He says he is, then you have to accept it, right? You can say Royce White isn't really trans, but how do you know? He says he is. Who are you to say he's not? But let's say you can say that, and they're living as men. How dare they do this? What if this dude from France comes over? What do you do then? Do you say you didn't play in the women's league in France? That you didn't dominate? This guy is averaging like 22, 25 points a game. He's dunking on people's heads. It's so stupid to watch the video of this guy playing against the women. But he says he's trans. Do you then have to accept that guy? Sam, where are you on this?
4: You know, I feel like it's just like a chromosome thing. You know what I mean? It's like you could say whatever you want to say. It doesn't make it true.
3: Right. And all the WNBA would have to say is if you've got a Y chromosome, you don't qualify. That's all they have to say. But they're afraid to say that because so-called trans women all have Y chromosomes. Polo, where are you on this? Is it just stupid or is this something? Because they're going to have to make a decision on these two players.
5: They are. I don't know. I mean, if they're going to keep refusing to make that determination, you know, what is a female, what is a woman,
3: right?
5: Then they may have to write it out and let these other players play.
3: I mean, Michael Jordan at 60-something, hobbling, would beat all of these women in the WNBA. So, I mean, I don't know what we're doing here. I just don't know. LeBron James doesn't want to stop playing. He wants more championships. He's still a top-notch NBA player at 40-something years old. He could go to the WNBA and slam it everybody's head the entire time, score 60 points a game, and get a few more championships. Call himself the GOAT. There's nothing wrong with being honest. You've got a Y chromosome. You're male. Biologically, you can't play in this league. They're afraid to do it, but they're going to have to do it, or else that league is going to be dominated by men who are a little bit past the age of playing in the NBA or came close to making the NBA but just didn't. Because any college men's team would kill any WNBA team.

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3: PAGS, 888-941-7247, joepags.com. It's the movie segment of the program. Bottom of the hour is going to be Dinesh D'Souza, his own self. Dinesh has gone to Israel many times, and when there, he goes and checks out these archaeological sites. And although the archaeologists and the scientists seem to want to deny the history of Israel, with every finding they have there, every discovery they make, they seem to be reinforcing the fact that, yes, this is where Israel always was. This is where the Israelites or the Jews always were. This is where Canaan was. And it's a really cool conversation with Dinesh. He's got a new book coming out, and it's going to, I think it's going to open your eyes. If you've got any questions about that region of the world, Dinesh does a great job. Meantime, let's go to the phone lines, 888-941-PAGS, 888-941-7247, joepags.com. Going to be Tammy in Minnesota. Hi, Tammy.
4: Hi, this is Teddy. I called on your show before about women's sports, but we got a serious situation going on here.
3: Is it Teddy? I'm sorry, did I get it wrong? Is it Teddy?
4: Yes.
3: All right, Teddy, go ahead.
4: So we got a serious problem going on over here. Last weekend, we went, the women that support women's sports and had issues that happened with them in women's sports, we went down there for the side of women's sports to support Sophie Cunningham.
3: Okay.
4: And we got called names, harassed, and the trans protesters got mad at me because I'm a minority and they called me black, and I explained to them that I'm a mixed race.
3: Right.
4: Because you can't be black when your mom's white.
3: Right.
4: So I get racial slurs, and now because of this, we have this race war going on, and I've been trying to get a hold of people to situation resolved, but nobody wants to talk about it. And the problem, number one problem with this whole situation is Minnesota is a trans sanctuary state. So this is why all the craziness is going on.
3: Wait, for those who are listening, well, hold on a second, Teddy, and it's a great point. For those listening, Minnesota, no, it's okay. Minnesota literally welcomes trans kids to that state to get this disgusting surgery, and they'll hide the fact from states that want to protect kids. So what do we do? I've only got about 30 seconds. What do we do about it?
4: I don't know. I need to get a hold of some people that we can get this situation, so we can get this race stuff cleared up, because it shouldn't be happening. But when you don't agree with the trans protesters, this is the stuff that happens. They create these unnecessary situations, and you know, and I've been trying to get a hold of Clay and Buck and talk to them, and I told them I wanted to join their WNBA side.
3: Well, yeah, Teddy, listen, good luck on doing that. I do not have a direct line to them, but I love that you're very, very serious about it, and people should definitely listen to somebody who comes from your background, racially at least. Keep it here. Coming back with Dinesh.
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2: On the ones.
7: In Rockwall, look out for a disabled 18-wheeler blocking the right lane on eastbound I-30 at Ridge Road. That's causing traffic to be backed up to the Lake Ray Hubbard Bridge. And in Denton, there's an accident blocking the two right lanes on southbound 35E between McCormick Street and Fort Worth Drive. Your forecast from the WBAP On-Time Experts 24/7 Weather Center.
8: I'm WFAA meteorologist Cassie Hyder. Our skies will stay clear tonight. It's also going to be a little breezy. Temperatures drop down to about 80 degrees overnight tonight. For your Wednesday afternoon, look for mostly sunny skies, a high of around 101 degrees and a breezy south wind. On Thursday, sunny and windy with a high of 102.
7: Currently, it's 94 in Dallas and 93 in Fort Worth. The news is brought to you by the Mullen and Mullen Injury Law Firm. The U.S. military fired on a cargo vessel in the Gulf of Oman today, alleging that the ship was violating the Navy's blockade of the Strait of Hormuz. Fox's Jonathan Hutt has the full story.
1: More than 100 vessels were crossing daily before the war with Iran began. Before dawn on Tuesday, a U.S. Navy MH-60 helicopter fired two Hellfire missiles at a Panamanian-flagged vessel that was allegedly trying to skirt the U.S. blockade of the Strait of Hormuz. CENTCOM said the ship's crew ignored warnings from American forces, and the missiles were therefore fired into the ship's steering gear to disable it.
7: No injuries were reported. While an Iranian security official says that the strait is closed, President Trump insists that it's open and the U.S. is semi-negotiating with Tehran. Your money news brought to you by NetWorthRadio.com. Big fiscal troubles mounting across the Metroplex as both Dallas and Fort Worth face major budget deficits.
6: In Dallas, mismanaged spending fueled by police overtime overages and unbudgeted health claims created a $51 million shortfall, forcing mandatory unpaid furloughs for more than 4,200 city workers. Fort Worth is confronting its own $80 million gap, ordering departmental budget cuts while city officials consider utility rate hikes. Cameron Fairchild, WBAP News.
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3: It is nonstop. It's like a jackhammer. You keep hearing about it. The Jews don't belong there. They're not the real Jews. Those are the Jews from Europe. They don't belong in Israel. In fact, that was Palestine. Why did they take Palestine? Why are they colonizing the entire place? And now we've got archaeologists trying to say, yeah, we've proven that what they're saying about the Jews in that land is true, but not so fast. When I've got questions about things that are this important, I got to get with Dinesh D'Souza. Of course, incredible filmmaker, great author, host of the Dinesh D'Souza podcast, and a whole lot more. Dinesh, how are you? Good to see you.
4: Hey, good to be with you, Joe. Always a pleasure.
3: The new book is The Stones Cry Out, Biblical Archaeology, Prophecy in the Last Days. It's out this October. You can pre-order it now on Amazon. You heard my setup. This is what's going on. Even from some people that we used to think were reliably on our side politically, they are attacking Israel nonstop, and they want us to believe that the Jews that are there now are not the Jews that were there then, and in fact, the Jews didn't own it then. Dinesh, please clear this up for my audience, because enough is enough.
4: Well, if you pursue this strange line of thought, it would imply that there were Jews in Israel. They got scattered to the ends of the earth. They are somehow still scattered somewhere, and some fake Jews sneaked back into Israel, purporting to be the descendants of Abraham, Isaac, and Jacob. And so we have imposter Jews in Israel and real Jews elsewhere, supposedly in some kind of hiding. I mean, the reason this is so bizarre is because of all tribal communities going back to ancient times, the Jews have been the most intact of pretty much any group you can think of,
3: yeah.
4: Right? Even if you look through the Middle Ages, you had Jewish communities in Europe. They were very tight-knit. They were often ostracized from mainstream society. If you look at, for example, Shakespeare's Merchant of Venice, the Jews in Venice are living in a Jewish enclave. And by the way, they maintain their tribal identity, but they also maintain their very conservative and ancient habits. I recently debated against Andrew Wilson, and he was trying to claim that, you know, the Jewish heresy is the beginning of modern debauchery. This is another one of their themes. And I was like, no, the Jews have been very conservative through history. It's only in the aftermath of the Enlightenment and the Romantic movement of the 19th century, a kind of secular atheism came into the West. People began to move away from Judaism and Christianity, and much of what we call the cultural breakdown, moral depravity, all of that comes out of secularization, which has contaminated not only Jewish but also Christian communities. So there are no imposter Jews. Sure, Jews did some intermarriage. Sure, some people converted in. Some Jews, of course, in Europe became Christians. This is all quite normal for any community. But the Jews are just as closely descended from their ancestors as any other group. The Indians are descended from my ancestors, or the Irish are descended from their ancestors. So this is a completely bogus claim. Now, where archaeology comes in is it irrefutably demonstrates through all the stuff that comes out of the ground, right? Archaeology pulls out these material objects, and they can be an arrowhead, a skeleton, a stone inscription, a clay seal, ostraca, which means writings on pottery. All this stuff, some of it dating 1,000, 2,000, which would be the time of Jesus, 3,000, which would be the time of Solomon and David, or 4,000 years ago, which is the time of the patriarchs. That's the time of Abraham. He lived about 2,000 B.C.,
3: I want to get into the archaeology in depth a little bit more in a second, but I want to go back to something you said a minute ago. By the way, Dinesh D'Souza, go to DineshD'Souza.com, check out all of his films, get his books. This book will be out October 13th. You can pre-order it now. It's called The Stones Cry Out. Go and check it out. What's interesting is, okay, so let's say that we accept the hypothesis that the real Jews are hiding everywhere, and the fake Jews are in there now. So with those who are pro-Iran or pro-Gaza or pro-fill-in-the-blank Islamicism around the globe, if they all say that to you, and we say, okay, let's get rid of the fake Jews, let's round up all the real Jews and put them in there, I'm guessing they wouldn't be okay with that. So it's a bogus claim to begin with, right?
4: Not only is it bogus for that reason, which is an excellent reason, I'll give you another reason it's bogus. The same people who say that then say the Jews now in Israel bear the responsibility for killing Christ. And my point is, hold on. You just told
3: that
4: me
3: wasn't
4: that
3: those Jews. Jews,
4: that they weren't the real Jews. They're not right. The real descendants of Abraham. And yet you want to now put the blame on them for killing Christ. And my point, of course, is that the Jews, you know, even if you go back to ancient times, the Jews no more killed Christ than you could say the Americans killed Lincoln, or right. Like The Indians killed Gandhi. First of all, Gandhi was an Indian. Second of all, there's a lot of factional infighting among the Indians.
3: Right.
4: One group killed Gandhi. Gandhi had a lot of followers. And the same could be said of Jesus.
3: It seems to me, Dinesh, that they're going to go for the convenient negative. If it's conveniently negative about the Jews, we're going to hang it on whatever Jews we want to hang it on. And that's every Jew. But if you're talking about the ones that are there now, these are from Eastern Europe. They're all Polish or something. It's also stupid. And the real Jews are in hiding who never can really get a place, because if the current Jews, which are the same Jews, we know that, if they gave up Israel proper the way it is now, that little sliver of land, they would never get it back. It would be gone, just like the 22 nations around it. They used to be predominantly Christian as well. You don't find many Christians or Jews in those nations now. So they're argument from its start is completely dead wrong. So let me ask you something psychologically, or maybe through social sciences. Why then does Gen Z or Gen Alpha buy this garbage that these are the bad guys, no matter if there's a J under their name for Jew? They're the bad guys, period, end of story. How are they able to sell this nonsense to an entire generation or two?
4: I think, to be honest, it's the double aftermath of COVID. Okay. First of all, COVID is, you know, COVID produced a lot of retardation, right? Because
3: yes.
4: A whole generation lost about 3 solid years of normal cognitive development. So I find a lot of young people have been really affected by this. Their social skills have been affected, and they are cognitively, you know, far behind where we were at the same age. But the second thing I think is that, and this is one of the things that came out of this whole era of the last 10 years, a lot of conspiracies turned out to be true, right? Yeah, and a lot of trust that people had, me included, in institutions like the FBI, the NIH, the CDC, proved to be wrongly placed.
3: Yes.
4: And so what happened is people became susceptible to conspiracy mindedness. And so along come the Pied Pipers that you're talking about, and they go, listen, there are all these conspiracies and they're all true, but there is one master conspiracy. There's a puppeteer of the puppeteers, and that's Israel. That's like Netanyahu. That's like the AIPAC.
3: Right.
4: They are the master conspiracy. And so I think what's happened is that people's critical skills of basically saying, well, you know, this doesn't make any sense. Which, if they had tried to push this like in 2006, it would never have flown.
3: Right.
4: But they can push it now because the soil has been prepared for this kind of conspiracy mindedness.
3: It's Dinesh D'Souza, a great filmmaker. Go get the new book. Pre-order it. It's called The Stones Cry Out, Biblical Archaeology, Prophecy in the Last Days. It's out in October, but you can go and pre-order it now. What I love about what you do and what Debbie does is you guys will jump on a plane and go there. Instead of just saying, let me research this in our home and wherever it happens to be, or let me go to the local library, or let me go to Google or ChatGPT, you get on a plane and you go there, and you've gone to these sites in Israel and the surrounding areas. What are you finding there? Because the archaeologists want, I think they want to keep it in their own tent and say, here's what we found, the Jews weren't here. But you go there and you actually say the stones are literally crying out, here's what really happened. So, A, I love that you jump on a plane and go do that and then bring it to us. And B, what were you able to find out that we, as a whole of the public, are not being told?
4: Well, the background of all this, and I was exposed to this in college at Dartmouth a generation ago, is a whole school of skepticism that developed. It starts in the Enlightenment, but it really gathers force starting in the 19th century and then on through the 20th century. And it's sort of armchair biblical criticism. Basically, you have some professor at Oxford or Tübingen, and he's sitting in a big armchair, and he goes, you know, from my point of view, sitting in this armchair, it doesn't look to me like David could really have defeated Goliath, or Samson could have pulled down the temple, or this could have happened, or that could have happened. So they read the Bible, and they go, this doesn't sound plausible to me. Now, the power of archaeology, and I discovered this for the first time when I went to Israel the end of 2022, it plunged me into a 3-year study of archaeology. I've now been back 4 times, and I've been to a lot of these sites, and I've done filming at a lot of these sites. Is the beauty of archaeology is archaeology basically goes, all right, well, let's check by looking inside the ground. So let me take a single example that you'll find really fascinating.
3: Okay.
4: So this is about 1500 BC. So we're talking a long time ago, right? 3,500 years, about 1500 BC, this is about the time of Moses, and Joshua and the Israelites are crossing over into the Promised Land. In order to do that, coming from Egypt, they have to go across Jordan, which was then called Moabite territory, the territory of the Moabites. And the king of Moab basically finds, according to the Bible, this is in the Bible, he finds a fortune teller named Balaam, son of Beor. Okay. And the king tells this guy, you need to curse the Israelites. So they get plagues, they get sick, they can't cross over our land. And so this Balaam guy is like, he's up for it. He's ready to curse the Israelites. But the Bible says that God intervened, prevented him from doing that. And the Israelites were able to cross. Now, in the Bible story, this Balaam fellow has a donkey. And apparently at one point he talks to the donkey and the donkey replies to him. So you can imagine skeptics like have a field day. They're like, this is ridiculous.
3: Yeah. Guy with talking a donkey. Yeah.
4: The guy who's serious. So this is obviously some kind of fable that made its way into the Bible. Except right. You fast forward like 2,500 years and a few decades ago, they're digging in Jordan and they find an ancient plaster inscription on the side of a building. And it says the following, the warnings and sayings of Balaam, son of Beor. So first of all, it's the same name, Balaam. Right. He has the same dad, Beor. It's found in Jordan, which is Moabite country. And it is the same profession. He's a fortune teller because it says the warnings and sayings of Balaam, son of Beor. So suddenly this dude who makes a cameo appearance in the Bible jumps into the pages of history, like via the pathway of archaeology. He was obviously a real guy. And yeah. It's corroborated now by this inscription, utterly outside the Bible. And there are just dozens and dozens of these examples. So to me, it's not just a matter of confirming like King David or the crucifixion of Jesus. There's fascinating archaeology about all these great events in the Bible, and I discuss all that. But sometimes it's really small things, small guys who make, they're like biblical extras, and yet they've been now corroborated and confirmed by various inscriptions, or in some cases, a clay seal. Those seals were used to, you know, seal correspondence, and the correspondence is gone, but the seal remains. And it has, again, an obscure name. The archaeologist who finds it doesn't even know who it is. And then someone tells him, hey, wait a minute, that guy's in the book of Jeremiah. Whoa. Oh. Look back in the Bible. There he is. Wow, that was a real guy too.
3: And I'm sorry, Dinesh. You're going to have to give me a recording of the donkey speaking for me to believe this. Dinesh. I mean, that's what they would say. I think the intellectuals. It's Dinesh D'Souza. Go to DineshD'Souza.com. The book is called "The Stones Cry Out: Biblical Archaeology, Prophecy in the Last Days." Why does the archaeological establishment not want to say it can coincide or coexist with biblical accuracy and truth? I think that they can coexist. I'll give you an example. I believe in intelligent design. That doesn't mean that we didn't evolve in some way. It doesn't mean, no, I know that we didn't come from an amoeba. We didn't come from monkeys or apes. I believe Adam was Adam, Eve was Eve, but I think that we can evolve, and I think that both can coexist. Why are scientists so not want to be able to say, the Bible had it right, and we have it right?
4: Two things are going on. One is that the archaeologists are very insistent that they are a secular discipline. They don't want to be in the business of like proving the Bible. And so they downplay the Bible, even if they are looking at things that have obvious biblical significance.
3: Right.
4: You read an archaeological study and it pretends that there's no biblical resonance here, even though there clearly is. I think a second factor is that skepticism has always wanted to have reason on its own side. And so it wants to use reason against revelation. When archaeology first started in the 19th century, the skeptics were like, hey, this is great. We're going to be using this to refute everything in the Bible. We're going to show it's a bunch of legend and pious stories and made up stuff. And unfortunately, for them, the archaeological record is completely the other way. Think about this, Joe. Out of a couple of hundred important archaeological findings in my book, I ask myself, can I find a single, even one, important archaeological finding that contradicts the Bible? And the answer is, it does not exist.
3: Wow.
4: There are zero. 200 years later, just about, the skeptics are essentially without a weapon here because, true, there's a lot of things in the Bible that have not been found. Nobody's found Noah's Ark for sure. Nobody's found the Ark of the Covenant. But there are so many things that have been found. And like I say, there's not a single import. There's some arguments about dates. You know, was Sodom and Gomorrah burned in 2100 BC or 1900 BC? So that kind of argument continues.
3: Right.
4: And then sometimes there are disputed locations. But the bottom line of it is, show me a single archaeological finding where the Bible says X And the archaeology says not X, or says something completely different, and that simply does not occur.
3: Well, do you think scientists want to be the deity? Do they want to be the higher power and the be-all, end-all? Because, again, I can give you another example. The Big Bang Theory might have happened. God might have made it happen. So, I mean, why can't they coexist? Why not? It's almost like when the CIA, FBI, and other outfit agencies hide something from the public. And I'm saying, tell the public we're smart enough to accept it, get it, understand it, and make it work in our brains. Why can't science say, listen, I'm not being religious about this, but yeah, we don't know what triggered the Big Bang. It could have been something we don't know about yet. Or yes, the Jews were here 4,000 years ago. We've got verifiable proof, not necessarily because God wanted to protect Israel, but they were here. Why can't they live together? Do they want to be the deity?
4: No, I don't think that's really it. A decade or so ago, I did a number of debates with leading atheists, and we focused on issues like this, the compatibility. They would argue the incompatibility between, say, the Big Bang and the idea of the universe having a beginning, which is the very first line of the Bible. But right. Here's why I think this archaeology stuff is more unsettling to the skeptics, and it's this. The Bible gives this very detailed, elaborate account of things. And there's theology in it, there's miracles in it, and then there's just a lot of detail, a lot of historical detail. For example, you know, when Luke is talking about in the book of Acts how the early Christian movement spread in Greece and also what is in now modern Turkey, he gives you an unbelievable amount of specificity. He goes, if you go to this port, the winds are very strong. You have to take refuge over here. The people on this island, the leaders are called politarchs. You know, he gives you all this stuff right now. What's happened is that the scholars have gone and checked, and they've discovered that this Luke fellow is unbelievably reliable. Right. And if you find something and you go, it's not true, it turns out that in the first century AD, it was true, even if it's not true today. So,
3: I mean, Dinesh D'Souza, we go on for at least 30 minutes, if not 32, 33 minutes. Just a great wealth of information. Go and pre-order the book right now. Got to hit a break here. We're back after this. Stay here.
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3: 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The one that we put up today is Kay Hill in full length. 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
1: 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WBAP's first traffic and weather.
2: On the ones.
0: In Rockwall, look out for a disabled 18-wheeler blocking the right lane on eastbound I-30 at Ridge Road. That's causing traffic to be backed up to the Lake Ray Hubbard Bridge. And in Denton, there's an accident blocking the two right lanes on southbound 35E between McCormick Street and Fort Worth Drive. Your forecast from the WBAP on-time experts 24/7 Weather Center.
4: I'm WFAA meteorologist Cassie Hyder. Our skies will stay clear tonight. It's also going to be a little breezy and warm. Temperatures drop down to about 80 degrees. We're expecting mostly sunny skies on your Wednesday. It's definitely going to be hot, a high of 101 with a breezy south wind. On Thursday, sunny and windy with a high of 102.
0: It's 94 in Dallas and 92 in Fort Worth. The news is brought to you by the Mullen & Mullen Injury Law Firm. Senators Rand Paul and Ron Johnson released texts from Anthony Fauci's government phone. The former chief medical advisor to the Biden administration denied concerns for pregnant women receiving the COVID-19 vaccine in communication with other health officials. Fox's Rich Edson reports from Washington.
5: The responsible thing to do that Tony Fauci didn't do was to make those concerns that he had public. He was a very prominent public figure.
6: National Institutes of Health Director Jay Bhattacharya says Dr. Anthony Fauci should have publicly explained his full concerns in a late January 2021 text exchange with then Surgeon General Vivek Murthy and the CDC director at the time, Rochelle Walensky. Fauci noted that many people experience a strong immune response and fever after the second dose and said it, quote, theoretically could be associated with miscarriage in the first trimester.
0: The Senate Homeland Security Committee voted to hold Dr. Fauci in contempt after he invoked the Fifth Amendment in a hearing. Lawmakers also referred him to the Justice Department. Current CDC guidance holds that there's no link between the vaccine and increased health risk for pregnant women. 30 years after rap icon Tupac Shakur's death, a man is now heading to trial for the 1996 murder.
7: In 1996, he was in a black BMW in Vegas when a white Cadillac pulls up alongside, gunfire erupts, Shakur dies a week later. That night, Shakur and a member of the Bloods beat up a rival Crips gang member. Hours later, Tupac is shot, but no criminal charges until now, after Duane Davis, a Crip, admitted in a book to being in that Cadillac and providing the weapon used to shoot Shakur. But now Davis claims he wasn't even in Vegas at the time, and his attorneys tried to have the book admission thrown out. A judge denied it. Prosecutors say Davis called the shots, but again, wasn't the gunman.
0: Fellow rapper Sean Diddy Combs was known as a rival to Shakur and was rumored to have ties with the Crips. He's currently serving a 50-month sentence for prostitution and denies playing any part in Tupac's death. Your money news brought to you by NetWorthRadio.com. All three major indices were down today amid bumpy negotiations between the U.S. and Iran.
8: The major averages ending lower in choppy trading as investors monitor the latest developments in the Middle East while awaiting key inflation data, which will be released Wednesday morning. July's Consumer Price Index report will likely help determine the Fed's path for interest rates. Tech was the worst performing sector, with the Magnificent Seven big cap tech stocks mostly lower. Shares of Nvidia were flat. The AI darling is partnering with Wall Street asset managers in a $500 billion financing venture. The Dow winners, Caterpillar, Home Depot, and JP Morgan Chase. The Dow decliners, Alphabet, Honeywell Technologies, and United Health. The Dow down 184 points, the Nasdaq lower by 160, S&P 500 down 25. Hillary Barsky, Fox News.
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4: Great radio stations everywhere, along with Sam. Hello, I'm Joe. It's the Joe Pags Show. Glad to have you. Thanks. Pull a forewarning. I will need a truth alert. Forewarning. Not yet, but we will. There is a lot going on. There's a lot to get to. I'm going to show a piece of video that's from Turkey. And say, what was it? The G7, the G8, the G-something, right? Is that the G-something? Yeah. He was over there in Turkey. And remember, he switched planes. And he was very angry, as well he should have been, that somebody leaked the fact that he switched planes. Now, there was some threat put on Air Force One or something by Iran or some garbage, and the president switched planes, and people are like, well, why is he taking the other plane? Now, Polo makes a point earlier that we probably shouldn't know that this happened, but now that the video's out there, I'm going to show it to you if you're watching. I'm going to describe it to you if you're listening, and for your listening pleasure and viewing pleasure later. After the program at some point tonight, I will make a video about this and show you exactly what went on. So that's going to be interesting. But before we do that, I do want to bring you a truth alert. Truth alert. President Donald J. Trump goes on Truth earlier. This is a couple hours ago. Today, at my direction, he writes, Dr. Mehmet Oz announced that Medicaid will no longer fund gender transition surgeries and hormones for minors. We're not going to pay for our innocent children to undergo these barbaric surgeries and practices, which result in unthinkable and irreversible harm to their young bodies. Thanks to our strong position and pressure on the issue over the past year and a half, dozens of U.S. hospitals have already ended this so-called gender-affirming care, in quotes, and we expect many more to follow. Just think about all the young, innocent, and perhaps confused children who will be spared. While the Democrat Party, he's like saying the Democrat Party now, wants your kids to be able to chop off their reproductive organs before they're old enough to vote, President Donald J. Trump, me, and the Republican Party say this is absurd, and we will protect America's children. Please remember this when you're casting your vote in the midterm elections in November. Thank you for your attention to this very important matter, President Donald J. Trump. Maybe I'm naive, but we never should have allowed for anything like this to happen to children. Now, we've talked about this a million times. I'm not going to spend a whole lot of time on this because the trans stuff gets old, it gets tiresome, I get it. But it's very important, especially if you have children. Nobody under the age of 18 should be denied puberty. How stupid is that? And by the time you're 18, you're after puberty anyway. And I use the number 18 because that's when you're a full-fledged adult. Just about everywhere in the United States, you are recognized as an adult at 18. Nobody should have what should be going on naturally in your body stopped, halted, adjusted. None of that should be going on for our children. Anybody who is giving their child a medicine that's off-label, it was not made to block puberty, whatever that is. And I say whatever blocking is, because you're not really blocking it. Because they allege that if you get off the medication, you just restart puberty, no problem. That's not true. Studies have shown that's not necessarily true. But if you're somebody who's giving a 10, 11, 12-year-old hormones and puberty blockers, so-called puberty blockers, I think you should be arrested. I think you should face the music. I think you should be in big damn trouble. So this is great. Now, I didn't know. See, I don't think we knew this. Did we know this? That Medicaid was paying for this?
5: I didn't know that.
4: I had no idea. Now, Medicaid, for those who are wondering, that is a medical care insurance, basically, for those who can't afford insurance, and it's paid for by the taxpayers. So I, as a taxpayer who is taxed way too much, trust me when I say it's way too much, I've been paying for children to have their body parts taken off, massive surgeries for no reason, taking hormones that are actually interfering with nature, or so-called puberty. I've been paying for this. If you're on Medicaid, I can compare this to SNAP or food stamps. If you're on something that's subsidized by the taxpayer, you should be getting the basic needs, the bare minimum. If you're on Medicaid, you should be getting the most basic insurance plan possible. Your kid's sick, you take him down, they get a doctor's visit, we'll pay for it. You got a surgery you have to have. You don't have the money. You show low income. We'll pay for it. Not to have so-called reassignment surgery or affirming care, whatever the hell that is. Why would I pay for that? Now, if you'll die without getting that, you know, aneurysm fixed, you'll die without getting that heart surgery you need right away. You'll die. You know, I'm there. Let's pay for it. We're going to pay for it. Hopefully, you get back on your feet. Go get your own insurance and so on and so forth. I'm going to pay for a voluntary surgery, and it's not even voluntary by the kid. The kid has been indoctrinated by you and by society that he or she needs it. But this is like me saying you've got to pay for me to get my lips plumped, which, by the way, I don't do, Sam. I don't have the plump lips. I don't have that. I know.
6: Your lips are plump.
4: Pretty natural. Look at that.
5: Wow.
4: Pretty natural. Okay. Pretty good.
5: Duck face. Really?
4: What is that? You know you want to do it. You know you want to do it. Come on, do it. There it is.
5: I don't have your lips.
4: Hold on, anything? No?
0: Does that include a BBL?
4: Including the BBL. What does that stand for? A Brazilian butt lift? Is that what that is?
0: Yes.
5: Yes.
4: Come on, dude. Come on, man.
5: How do you know that?
4: I have had one of those. Because I have to know a lot about a lot, Sam. How could I not know that?
5: Fair.
4: But anyway, we shouldn't be paying for anything like that. Not a nose job. Not you know, a this lift or a that lift or a this fillers. No, you've got a medical situation, a healthcare situation. Now we're talking. Now, the argument will be from the idiots that they'll die without the surgery. That's not true. They will not. They'll die without the hormones. That's not true. They just won't become what you want them to be. And yes, there are plenty of studies that show, even after getting these massive, ridiculous surgeries and taking all these hormones, they still are in a bad mindset, many of them, unfortunately, end their own lives. So let's intervene. I say Medicaid should pay for the mental help you need, the mental health care you need. I'm down for that, but I'm not at all okay with my money ever. In fact, I want a refund. My money should never have gone to pay for these ridiculous surgeries and this ridiculous non-affirming care. None of that should have happened. So this is good that the president directed Dr. Oz to stop any payments like that. The fact that we ever paid for it is nuts. And let me add to that, just to really get you mad if you're a lefty. Nope, I should never have had to pay for any abortions either. I'm against it. I'm a taxpayer. You can't take my money and do something that I believe kills an unborn child. In fact, it's not just me believing it. It's what it is. So I'm against that as well. We should never have these issues that are non-medical issues. You are not putting your life at risk by continuing a pregnancy. Oh, here we go. Going to get a bunch of email. Going to get a bunch of things on X. Yeah, the woman could die. If the doctor says the woman will die if she delivers, I'm okay with you getting an abortion to save your life. Otherwise, you're doing it out of convenience. In fact, the numbers I've seen, it has not been recent, because could be higher or lower than this. It's like 94 or 95% of abortions were out of convenience. I just didn't feel like being pregnant right now. I don't want to pay for that. If this is legal somehow, and I still can't believe that it is, you pay for it. Why should I have to pay for it? So I like this, what the president said today. We never should have been paying for it. That would be kind of dumb. The fact that we were, I'm pretty sure they kept that from us. I didn't know that Medicaid was paying this sort of thing. And no, nobody in the Army should be getting it on their free Army health care plan. Nobody in prison should be getting it with their free prison health care plan. No. The answer is no. It's an elective surgery. It's an elective process. And I'm not here to help you do that. That said, let me play the video. This is President Trump getting on Air Force One, leaving Turkey. I'm going to play it. That's not it. That's going to be it. He's waving. Says Trump boards Air Force One. He goes in. You see him walk in. They close the door. Have a nice day. He's about to leave. And now they outline an airport catering truck. This is a food truck. They're showing that truck, and it's now starting to pull away. Okay, they filled up the Air Force One with food. We're all good. There's the truck leaving now to the left of the plane. Have a nice day. Enjoy. Take care. They're still showing the catering truck. I'm like, why would they do that? Then they're showing the catering truck near a different airplane. This is actually kind of cool. It turns out President Trump got an Air Force One. They sneaked him out of Air Force One through the back or through the bottom into the food truck. Took him on the food truck to a different airplane that actually brought him back home because of the threats that were being made on Air Force One. And I think that's magical. But I use the word magical on purpose because, Polo, tell the people what you said earlier, which I think makes a lot of sense.
0: Yeah, so, I mean, you're basically exposing the magic trick, and I feel like that's not a good idea because now you can never do that again because you just exposed how you do those things.
4: And Sam, you and I talked about this, and you're like, well, I think he had to show because the right. Media knew.
5: The media knew because you can even see it in the video where the media is boarding the plane and they obviously are always ready to ask the president all these questions and he just wasn't on the plane.
4: But they couldn't they, to Polo's point, couldn't they have told the media the president isn't feeling well, he's going to lay down for a bit. The president has to work, he has to do, he's got to do a Zoom call, he's got to play some Fortnite, whatever the hell's going on. Couldn't they have diverted the attention of the media and said, okay, listen, you know that I know that you know that I know that for the 4 years of Biden, he almost never talked to them on Air Force One.
5: You and I both know, and everyone in this room knows, that the president would never, ever do something like that. And he would never let his staff speak to reporters on his behalf like that. He just wouldn't. He's never done that, and he never will do that, even if it's a ruse to stop an assassination attempt. He just won't do it. He'd rather leave in a food truck.
4: But, Paula, what do you think? The media knew that he was on the plane, and then they wouldn't have had any access to him, and they didn't. The media flew back on that plane. So they didn't have any access to Trump the entire way. They would have started publishing that, no?
0: Probably. Or they would have been making assumptions that, oh, something's wrong with him. He's sick or, you know, whatever, because he wasn't available to talk. But I still think that both things could be true. They could have known that something was up, but they could also have not had to show how they did it.
4: I agree. I agree with both of you. Sam, the media was going to know because the media is used to having full access to the guy at all times. But at the same time, why not say he decided to take a different plane and not show us exactly how they did it?
0: Yeah, I think that's really dumb to do that.
4: Bam?
5: If you think about it, watching the video, how else would he have gotten off of the plane? Do you know what I mean? So it's kind of like someone was probably like, hey,
0: who's the person that was recording?
5: Catering truck leaving? Well, I mean, people record the tarmac.
4: Yeah, you can. He's always recorded getting on the plane. I mean, I get that.
5: Yeah.
4: But I mean, but it's, I'm going to show it again.
0: This video seems like it was specifically recording the stuff that was happening.
4: Well, no, I mean, they literally show, they're putting boxes around the truck and they're adding all that stuff in post. Let me play it again and I'll describe it again as we're watching it. This is again, the president waving goodbye, says Trump boards Air Force One. I think these words were put on by the Post or somebody. He waves, they close sort of a sliding door. You see then there's the food truck. They outline the food truck. I mean, I don't think they're zooming out for that reason. Then you see the media boarding, which is off to the right underneath one of the engines, which is actually kind of funny. They're boarding, and he's already gone. Like, the food truck is gone. It's leaving. We now see it leaving. Now we see it going. So, can you imagine the leader of the free world is in the back of that truck somewhere, and they're just dropping him off at another plane, and nobody knows? I find it to be amazing. But I got to tell you, man, I think you're both right, but I'm leaning toward what Polo's saying. You could have told us that they put him on a different plane, but you didn't have to tell us how they did it. And again, as much as I would like to agree that, well, that's the only way he could have gotten out, look at him and say it was magic. We have no reason to tell you how he got out. So I think you're both right, if that makes sense.
0: Yeah, because they could have always said that, you know, the person you saw get on the plane was never really him. I mean, whatever. I mean,
4: he never got on the plane. I mean, that was clearly him.
0: Didn't they show some guy the other day that was standing next to him that kind of looked like him in a way or something? I mean,
4: I think they could have handled it a better way. Sam, are you getting that? I mean, they could have handled it a better way. Why tell us exactly how you did it?
5: Yeah, I don't think they needed to tell us. I think that if you just watch the video, like I'm saying, if you watch the video, you can surmise what happened because there's only one vehicle leaving that plane. And if you knew that he wasn't on that plane, you would surmise yourself by watching the full video that, hey, this one vehicle left the plane. Maybe he was on that vehicle because otherwise you don't see him leaving. And someone's recording the entire time.
4: Like, see, here's the problem, takeoff. Sam. You're smart, media not so much. They might have fallen for the okey-doke.
5: Yeah, but someone would have figured it out, you know, and then now you have, I feel like, you know, maybe this administration is just getting ahead of conspiracy theories, and they're just like, hey, this is the magic trick, and there's no conspiracy, you know what I mean? Because we had so many, like, what is Joe Biden doing? There were so many questions. There were so many stupid conspiracy theories, like the double body Biden. Like, come on. So I think they're just getting ahead of themselves a little bit by exposing the magic trick. But at the same time, I see what you're saying, but I think it would have been exposed.
4: You know who you probably know this because you're on Reddit all the time. Do you know who the people are conspiring was the body double for Joe Biden? Do you know who it was?
5: No.
4: Polo, do you know?
0: I'm assuming his son.
4: Jim Carrey.
5: What?
4: If you watch him falling upstairs, it's almost exactly how Jim Carrey does his pratfalls all the time. When he's falling upstairs, getting onto Air Force One, look that up. There is a conspiracy theory.
5: That's crazy.
4: Because did you see Jim Carrey for 4 years while Biden was in office?
5: He was going a little crazy.
4: He was. Was it an act? Look that up. I'm telling you, watch him fall, and it's almost exactly he fell in Dumb and Dumber or something.

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1: Hi, great to have you, thanks. I appreciate you stopping by. Lots going on, lots to get to. Great interview with a wonderful lawyer from the Heritage Foundation at the bottom of the hour. He's going to talk about Anthony Fauci, the so-called I am science guy. Taking the Fifth Amendment, was he surprised by that? Was it an effective legal defense? Will he still face the music? Are

0: Gates going to be successful in trying to go after Fauci? Now we're going to break all that down and then some. But I got to give you a couple of things here. Here's Tom Homan, the border czar. Sam, do we know why he's talking to Will Kane about the safety and security in Washington, D.C.? Do we know why he's talking about that?
1: I think the White House is really pushing that messaging right now. Like, hey, look at all the crime that we have solved.
0: But he's the border czar. I don't get it.
1: Yeah.
0: Okay.
1: Maybe because there were illegals there? I don't know.
0: I don't know. So let's find out what he's talking about with Will Kane. But again, we all know that Washington, D.C. is way safer now because the president stepped in and said, we're going to take over law enforcement.
2: So we got no timeline right now. We got to wait and see. Are there local...
0: I think the question is, what's the timeline in getting the National Guard out of there?
2: In-state authorities want to step up and do the job. We're working closely with them. When is the handoff? Can't say that yet. But look, D.C. is, you know... safest cities in the country now. I mean, we're the most amazing country on earth, the strongest nation on earth. You would think our capital would be a symbol for the entire world, a beacon. And it wasn't before President Trump. You know, I've lived here about 15 years. I never walked the streets in Washington, D.C. without a sidearm. But now, I walk around the streets, it's safe. President Trump, another promise made, promise kept.
0: I mean, I like Tom Homan a lot, but he didn't say it. Now I walk around without the sidearm. Now he still has it. Let's be honest, Tom. You still have it.
2: D.C. is much safer now. Memphis, much safer. All the cities where President Trump has deployed the federal agents and National Guard to help local authorities, it's all good. My wish is places like Chicago will reach out and say, yes, we'll take you up in your offer. Rather than being a shooting gallery every weekend, let us come up there and help you. It should be a nonpartisan issue to make our cities safer for our taxpaying citizens.
0: He actually stole my thunder there a little bit. I was gonna say on the heels of what he's saying, why would there ever be a political angle to let's make the streets and cities and towns and counties safer? Why is there a political angle? If Trump makes Chicago safer, that means Pritzker won't win or Brandon Johnson won't get reelected. Why? If Brandon Johnson were smart enough, and he's not, to say, hey, President Trump, can you help us by sending in the National Guard? We'd like to have some help. Let's kill the crime in this city. Let's stop the teen takeovers in this city. And then he can say when he runs for re-election, and I think he's going to lose badly, but when he runs for re-election, he can say, I was the guy who called in the troops to keep you safe in Chicago. I've never understood why there is a political divide on keeping cities safe. To me, it's kind of stupid to not say, yeah, give us all the help you can, then I'll take credit for it. That would make more sense as a leader, but they're not very good leaders. Keep it here. More to come.
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3: 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WBAP's first traffic and weather.
4: On the ones.
5: In Rockwall, there's a major accident on westbound I-30 right before you get to Ridge Road. Only the right lane is open and getting by. Traffic has come to a complete stop and is backed up to Goliad Street. Your forecast from the WBAP on-time experts 24/7 Weather Center.
6: I'm WFAA meteorologist Cassie Hyder. Our skies will stay clear tonight. It's also going to be a little breezy and warm. Temperatures drop down to about 80 degrees. We're expecting mostly sunny skies on your Wednesday. It's definitely going to be hot, a high of 101 with a breezy south wind. On Thursday, sunny and windy with a high of 102.
5: Currently, it's 94 in Dallas, 92 in Fort Worth. The U.S. military fired on a cargo vessel in the Gulf of Oman today, alleging that the ship was violating the Navy's blockade of the Strait of Hormuz. Fox's Jonathan Hunt has the full story.
7: More than 100 vessels were crossing daily before the war with Iran began. Before dawn on Tuesday, a U.S. Navy MH-60 helicopter fired two Hellfire missiles at a Panamanian-flagged vessel that was allegedly trying to skirt the U.S. blockade of the Strait of Hormuz. CENTCOM said the ship's crew ignored warnings from American forces, and the missiles were therefore fired into the ship's steering gear to disable it.
5: No injuries have been reported. While an Iranian security official says that the strait is currently closed, President Trump insists that it's open and that the U.S. is semi-negotiating with Tehran. Your money news brought to you by NetWorthRadio.com. The Texas A&M University System officially opened its new downtown Fort Worth campus this week and immediately began work on the next phase of the project.
8: System leaders say the campus is a testament to a long-term investment in Fort Worth students, workforce, and economy. During a ceremony, Texas A&M Fort Worth celebrated the grand opening of the 8-story, 228,000-square-foot law and education building. That building will be home to academic programs for students from Texas A&M and Tarleton State University. Immediately after the grand opening, leaders broke ground on the Research and Innovation Building. That's an 11-story facility. Clayton Neville, WBAP News.
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0: You know where I am on this. Dr. Fauci gets an unconditional pardon for anything he might have done from 2014 to January of 2025. Doesn't make any sense to me. I don't get it. I think it's crazy, to be honest. And then he goes in front of Congress, and he decides, or in the Senate committee, he decides that he is not going to testify. He's not going to answer any questions because of his fear of self-incrimination under the Fifth Amendment. Maybe I'm dumb, but how can you incriminate yourself if you've been pardoned for anything that you might have done? I'm not smart enough to give you that answer. Cully Stimson is. He's the acting director, Legal Policy Center, senior legal fellow over at the Heritage Foundation. Good to see you, Cully. Nice to meet you. How are you?
1: I'm great, Joe. Thanks for having me on.
0: You know, I try to think that I'm a legal mind. As I've said many times, my mother thinks I would have been a great lawyer. So when I see somebody has a full pardon for anything they've done in a certain amount of time, you know, Fauci got that. The January 6th committee all got that. The Biden family, other than Joe, all seemed to get that. I mean, Hunter Biden was pardoned for almost 11 years of whatever he did. We know that he did a lot. But when it comes to testifying, when you're asked to testify and you're in front of a Senate committee and you've got a full pardon, so you cannot be in trouble for telling the truth about what happened in 2020 or 2021 or 2019, whatever. And a guy like Fauci says, I'm going to take the Fifth Amendment because my lawyer says I should. Does that hold water legally?
1: Well, the statute regarding congressional contempt says that you are required to provide testimony and or documents when subpoenaed before a relevant committee on a pertinent topic. However, you don't simply abandon your Fifth Amendment right against self-incrimination because you get brought in front of Congress. And remember here, I'm as frustrated as you or anyone else about him not being forthright, honest, and direct in terms of the questions he was being asked. Two nerdy legal points, though. Here in the D.C. Circuit, which is the top appellate court here in the district, if you waive your fifth on any question, one question, you have to waive it on all questions. So when they were asking him, what color is your tie, what color is this, what's the date today, if he answered that, which clearly could not incriminate him, he would arguably have to answer the rest. But the bigger issue is these state potential criminal investigations. And so, yes, the pardon covers anything he did federally during those bookends and the time frame you laid out. It doesn't cover perjury or any other crime he committed outside those bookends.
0: Right.
1: It certainly doesn't cover anything at the state level. So I think the prudent thing for his lawyer to advise him to do is take the fifth and see where we'll roll the dice and see what happens next.
0: What bothers me about it, and again, I'm not the legal mind that you are, is that he gets to sit there and give an opening statement. Rand Paul has some sort of a stalking me or whatever. I mean, he says all these stupid things. It's like the IRS lady, what was her name, Lerner, something like that, several years ago. She sits down and does a soliloquy and then says, I'm not going to answer any questions. So why do they have the right to make their case and then refuse to partake in the events that happen after that?
1: Well, let's back up a little bit, Joe. How seriously did Congress take congressional criminal contempt? They didn't. It's a misdemeanor.
0: Until Steve Bannon and Peter Navarro, they took it pretty seriously then. They went to prison for 4 months each.
1: Right, but the maximum possible penalty for each count of contempt is 1 year. So it's essentially a drunk driving conviction with a maximum fine of $1,000. Most people don't even get any prison time if they're even held in contempt. And back to Lois Lerner, who was the head of the tax-exempt organizations in the IRS, who was targeting conservative organizations like the Heritage Foundation and others, she was impeached by the committee in the House. The full House voted to impeach her. I'm sorry, to hold her in contempt, not impeach. John Boehner, the then speaker, sent it over to the appropriate U.S. attorney, which here in D.C. was Ron Machen at the time. Okay. And Machen, even though the statute says you will go ahead and prosecute, he said, nah, I'm not going to do it. And she did give that opening statement, but she refused to answer questions. And so, you know, Fauci knew he was on solid ground by giving an opening statement because an opening statement is not an answer to a question.
0: Is it a usual thing? And again, it's Cully Stimson. Go and check him out at heritage.org. He's a great attorney, acting director, Legal Policy Center, senior legal fellow of the Heritage Foundation. Is it at all appropriate to be able to sit there and make your case and then just shut your mouth? I would almost think that those who are presiding over this hearing or the court case or whatever it is, fill in the blank legal, you know, happenstance, they would say, you don't have the right to give an opening statement if you're going to plead the fifth. Can you not say that? Because why allow them to make their entire case and then not answer anything after that? It just seems to be completely unfair.
1: Well, yeah, I agree. The problem is that we don't have a lot of contempt hearings and contempt proceedings or votes. I mean, they're pretty rare in U.S. history. I went back and looked for the last 100 years. They're pretty rare. So there's no usual thing that happens.
0: Okay.
1: Every case is unique in and of itself. Fauci did the learner playbook and gave the opening statement because he wasn't going to answer a darn question. Everyone knew it. And so it was sort of kabuki theater.
0: Yeah.
1: Rand Paul was going to say what he was going to say. Josh Hawley, who was terrific, said what he wanted to say.
0: Right.
1: But they were basically giving statements in the form of a question, knowing that Fauci was going to take the fifth on every single one of them.
0: Were you surprised that he took the fifth? I literally didn't think that he would. But then again, I didn't consider that Uthmeyer in Florida is now going to bring possible criminal charges against him. Had I thought about that, I would have expected the fifth. But because of the exoneration or the full pardon or whatever the hell you want to call it, I thought that he would answer questions and be very, very Fauci about it. Fauci's a very narcissistic, very within himself guy. He believes that he is science. I was surprised that he was able to muzzle himself. Were you surprised by that?
1: No. He's got a great defense attorney who actually is a friend and former colleague from the U.S. Attorney's Office here in D.C. where we both worked.
0: Okay.
1: Dave Schertler's, I mean, if I was in trouble, I'd want Dave defending me. And Fauci at least listened to Dave. He doesn't listen to many other people, and he certainly doesn't listen to scientists, as we've seen from his diary and now these despicable texts that are spilling out. But at least he's taken his lawyer's advice. And you're right, it's not just Florida. It's other states that are taking a look at him. And look, I would not want to be Fauci. Okay, Fauci's going to be paying lawyers or dealing with lawsuits for the remainder of his life, probably, because he's got a lot of splaining to do, to paraphrase Lucy Ricardo. And he's not going to do it. No one's going to be happy at the end of the day here about this because he's not a forthright, honest, and direct guy. He's a narcissist times a thousand, and he'll never admit what we all want him to admit.
0: I don't want to call you out, lawyer, but, you know, it was Ricky that said that, not Lucy. He was saying it to Lucy. But I get what you're saying. There's a lot of splaining to do. You're absolutely right. So we are finding out the heinous stuff. And by the way, great I Love Lucy reference. We're finding out all the heinous stuff on his text messages. He's writing himself a diary. Dear diary, I'm wonderful today. Here are the ways that I'm wonderful. How do we even get a hold of his diary? I would think that a diary is a personal thing. Was that on a government server? Was he sitting down at his government device and writing this stuff?
1: He sure was. I mean, what a moron. What a moron. I mean, I served in the government, in the military, and the civilian side and stuff. And you know, not only are you subject to the Freedom of Information Act, right, when you're in government service, as you should be.
0: Yeah.
1: But if you're going to have a private diary, you don't write it on your government computer, and you don't write private stuff on your government-issued phone, which is where, by the way, these texts are coming from. And so, you know, I mean, character is destiny. And he's getting his destiny right now. The problem is, for all the damage he caused, look, I don't think anyone would have blamed Fauci, nor would we be talking about the old codger today, if he had said all along, hey, I'm hearing some very disturbing things from the top scientists who I rely on. You know, we don't know if social distancing works, but it's never a bad idea. You definitely should wash your hands. We all knew that from grandma. You can wear a mask or not. We don't know if the science is true on it, but if it makes you more comfortable, do it.
0: Yeah.
1: You know, kids are not vulnerable here. They should go to school. The vulnerable populations are the same ones that have always been vulnerable when there's a pandemic. I mean, if he had said stuff like that, even though it wasn't definitive, everyone would be like, okay, I'm going to use my common sense. But he didn't. And he says A in his diary and his text, and he says B or Z to the public. And that's the problem.
0: Let's talk about the legal ramifications of that. Yesterday, it was found out that in text messages with Walensky and with Birx and everybody else, they were literally talking about the possible adverse effects of a second shot on a pregnant woman. Does a woman who had a baby in that time period, does she have the right to do anything to sue if the baby was born with a deformity, if the baby was stillborn? I mean, if something adverse happened, we now know that they knew privately, the people that we trusted with information, that there was a potential problem. But then they said in those text messages, which it actually made me sick. Then they said, but we can't really let them know because they'll lose confidence in us. I would be more confident if you did what you just said, Cully, and just told me the truth and let me decide on my own. So do the people that were harmed by this, the adverse effects of 1, 2, 3, 4, 6 different shots, do they have any recourse legally?
1: Well, remember, the pardon covers a lot of stuff. And everything he did in those four jobs he had between 2014 and the end of the Biden administration. So even if there was a federal right of action, a concrete harm, with a particularized injury that could be addressed through federal litigation, I don't know. Wow. That's going to be his claim. I'm pardoned. It covers criminal and civil claims, and I got my get out of jail free card. I'm good to go. That doesn't cover state law claims, right? Yeah. And it doesn't cover state criminal law claims. And so you got to think that there are a lot of people out there that feel directly impacted from that. Now, setting aside the pardon, let's pretend it didn't even exist.
0: Okay.
1: There is immunity for government actors acting within the four corners of their responsibility. There's qualified immunity, there's absolute immunity. And so that's a second defense he could put forward if he's sued. Even at the state level, if he's sued, he's saying, look, you know, I didn't tell everybody everything I knew, but this was a reasonable thing for me to say, and it was within the four corners of my jobs that I've had. So I think he has a lot of defenses he is going to put forward. That's why I said a little while ago, I wouldn't want to be him.
0: Yeah.
1: Because he's going to be defending himself legally and otherwise for the remainder of his life on this earth.
0: It is Cully Stimson from the Heritage Foundation. We appreciate the time. What's interesting about that is you're right, if it fits within the four corners of his job description, but we know that he said we're seeing adverse effects, and then he went on television and said, not only is it recommended that you take it, pregnant women, you should take it. That's different. If he knows otherwise, and he's saying something so completely nefarious on national television to get people to pat him on the back, I mean, that goes outside the realm of protection within that immunity box, doesn't it?
1: Yeah, and that's why I just now bestow upon you your honorary fake law degree, because that's the argument, right? That is the argument that the people are going to make. You definitely call it outside the lines, Doc.
0: Yeah.
1: And so you don't get the protection of the immunity here. But look, this is a mess. I mean, look, government officials find themselves in extraordinary situations every now and then. And the most we should expect for them is to be human, exercise good judgment, and put the American people first.
0: Yes.
1: Period. So, for example, when I worked for Secretary Rumsfeld as a Deputy Assistant Defense Secretary in charge of detainee policy, and Abu Ghraib happened in Iraq, it was the U.S. government who released the photos. It wasn't some pesky journalist. It wasn't the My Lai massacre and Seymour Hersh. It was the U.S. government and the military releasing the photos, saying we're going to get to the bottom of it, and then they went out in front of the cameras all the time. We don't know why they did it. We don't know whether policy contributed to it. We don't know this. We don't know that. We did a daily drumbeat of open kimono. This is a horrible situation. We're not defending it. We're going to get to the bottom of it. If Fauci said, look, the lab leak situation, that could be real. It would be horrible if it turned out that the gain-of-function stuff we were doing to solve SARS and MERS and make sure we didn't have that again contributed to this. It would be horrible if we engaged in advice to you that caused harm to people, like not being able to go to your grandpa's funeral, like not being able to go to school in person. Like, it would be great if he was this forthright, honest, and direct the whole time. The guy'd have a ticker tape parade.
0: Yes.
1: For being that honest. But instead, you know, he's like Narcissus. He looked in the mirror, he saw the most beautiful thing he ever saw, and every day he looked in the mirror, he saw something even more beautiful. And so he is now suffering from narcissism.
0: Let me ask you this, and maybe this is covered, maybe it's not. Let's say that he says, hey, Entertainment Weekly, hey, TMZ, hey, ABC, I want to sit down. I don't want to answer every question you have. This isn't in front of a Senate hearing. This is not him under oath. He is pardoned for anything that he might have done during that era. What if he sat down today and admitted everything he knew and that he was purposely misleading the American public? If he admits that now, is that still covered by the pardon because he did it then?
1: Yeah, the pardon does say you're only pardoned if you do the testimony under oath in front of Congress. It's any time. And so, you know, he has to decide through his attorneys whether or not, and his PR specialists and all the people funding his defense, whether his legacy and sort of rehabilitating himself, to the extent that's even possible, is something in his best interest. But, of course, lawyers will always say, dude, take the belt and suspender approach, clam up, take the fifth, we got it. And so there are upsides and downsides to that, and we've seen some people think they can talk their way out of it, rewrite history. The problem is, his texts in that diary are so explosive, and we're just seeing the point, the very tip of that, of those texts. He knows what's there, probably. He probably doesn't remember all his texts.
0: Right.
1: And so I, as much as all of us would want him to do a sort of complete open kimono, forthright, honest, and direct you know, cathartic. This is what I knew when I knew it. Yeah. This is why I did it. It was a total mistake. All the rest of it. You're not going to have a national mea culpa from Dr. Fauci.
0: No, I agree with you, but it reminds me of the O.J. Simpson case, although very different. Simpson was found not guilty, and then he writes a book, If I Did It, and he explains exactly how he did it. And nobody could do anything about it because he was found not guilty. It'd be double jeopardy. So in this case, having a full pardon, it's basically being exonerated for anything you might have done for the past however many years that was, 7 years. He could write a book and admit everything, and he would not be in any legal hot water federally.
1: I don't want to be definitive about it. My gut tells me you're probably right. But remember, O.J. was found guilty in the civil trial.
0: Right.
1: And held civilly liable for money damages. He's
0: right.
1: Never really fessed up, paid up completely. The Goldman family never got all their money.
0: Right.
1: And the Brown family never got all their money. But, you know, I think the lawsuits are just starting for Dr. Fauci. And I think
0: agree.
1: That doesn't just limit it to the states. We're talking about, as you alluded to earlier, civil plaintiffs, especially women and parents. I mean, my goodness. The pandemic was bad enough,
0: yes.
1: But to have this is salt on an old wound, and the
0: right.
1: scab is ripped off, and the salt being poured every day, drip, drip, drip, by these texts and diary entries.
0: 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Had a ton of more stuff to talk to you about, but we're frankly out of time. Promise me you'll come back on. I do want to talk about the epidemic of these teen takeovers and what Jeanine Pirro, the U.S. Attorney in D.C., is trying to do about it. You promise to come back on again soon?
1: 100%.
0: I really enjoyed this. Thank you, Cully. That's going to do it for this one. We're back after this on the Joe Pags Show.
2: Joe.

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20: After he got done, I talked to Cully a little bit off the air, and he's actually working on a paper that outlines exactly what's going on with these teen takeovers. What would be effective to stop them? We know that that Judge Jeanine, or U.S. Attorney Jeanine Pirro, has said that she wants to charge the parents if the kids keep on doing this, or the, not even kids, they're teens. And it's not really a teen takeover. It's more like, you know, uncontrolled mayhem in any city, USA. He's writing that paper. We'll have him back on when he does that. Tomorrow, we will have Dr. Jesse Lopez on what it was Fauci didn't say in those text messages and in those emails. And we also have Ami Horowitz is coming back. He's got a new video where he goes on college campuses, asks them what they feel on issues, asks them what party they think they're in, and then proves them wrong. It's all good stuff. Make sure you join us tomorrow. That is Sam. That is Polo. I am Joe. That's it for today. Thanks a lot for joining us. Don't forget, JoePags.com for all things about the show and beyond. JoePags.com/YouTube. 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
26: On the ones.
27: In Fort Worth, look out for an accident on the northbound 35W interchange where I-20 meets. And in Grand Prairie, due to road construction, southbound 360 has been reduced. Only one lane at Riverside Parkway. That's causing traffic to be backed up the Trinity Boulevard. Your forecast from the WBAP on-time experts 24/7 Weather Center.
28: I'm WFAA meteorologist Cassie Hyder. Our skies will stay clear tonight. It's also going to be a little breezy and warm. Temperatures drop down to about 80 degrees. We're expecting mostly sunny skies on your Wednesday. It's definitely going to be hot, a high of 101 with a breezy south wind. On Thursday, sunny and windy with a high of 102.
27: Currently, it's 93 in Dallas and 92 in Fort Worth. Massachusetts teacher and Marine veteran Robert Gilman returns home to the United States after serving 4 years in a Russian prison on charges of beating a police officer and attacking prison guards. Fox's Jillian Turner has the story from Washington.
29: The State Department says Gilman's release was not part of an exchange and no other concessions were provided. The Russian government released him on humanitarian grounds. This after Gilman's family says he faced torture, forcible injection with mind-altering drugs, and malnourishment. Gilman was arrested in Russia while on his way to begin a new job in Moldova in 2022. Last week, Gilman's family told Fox News through their representative he had been going in and out of consciousness since June when the Russians moved him to a prison hospital and they feared he was on the verge of death. President Trump posting, quote, "I just spoke to him and he had one request, a great cheeseburger when he lands."
27: Gilman's family denies the charges. Five other Americans with deteriorating health remain in Russian custody. Gilman will be flown to a Texas military hospital for treatment. The U.S. Postal Service cannot restrict mail-in ballots, a federal judge rules, blocking an executive order by President Trump. Fox's Jared Halpern has more from the White House.
0: A federal judge in Boston has put a temporary hold on an executive order President Trump says would restrict mail-in ballots by ordering the U.S. Postal Service to compile lists of eligible voters and deliver ballots only to those addresses. In her ruling, Judge Indira Telwani says the Postal Service may not enforce the order with respect to the midterm elections in November, writing the injunction is needed to prevent changing election rules so close to Election Day. Other executive orders aimed at tightening election rules have also been blocked by federal courts. President Trump is urging Congress to pass legislation that would require proof of citizenship and ID for voters. At the White House, Jared Halpern, Fox News.
27: 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There's a new Toyota recall driven by display error that can lead to a crash risk. Fox's Lisa Brady has more.
1: The affected vehicles are all Camrys, more than 650,000 of them globally, including over 500,000 in the U.S., which are model year 2025 and 26 Camry hybrids. The National Highway Traffic Safety Administration says a 7-inch display screen in the vehicles can become blank at startup and potentially deactivate safety indicators, including turn signals and hazard lights, possibly increasing the risk of a crash. The display error can also impact reminders about seat belts and the key left in the ignition. A Toyota subsidiary says letters will be sent to all known owners of affected Camrys, and ultimately dealers will provide a free software update. Toyota and NHTSA also have recall information online. Lisa Brady, Fox News.
27: 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I'm Sean Allen.
2: 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A local restaurant's accused of racism for cutting off black patrons for smoking weed in the bathroom. Hear the viral controversy at 3:15. And Fort Worth may have just experienced the rare bike-by shooting. Details at 4:05. That's coming up Wednesday, 2 to 5. On The James Show with me, James Parker, on your Texas voice for Common Sense, News Talk 820 and 93.3 FM, WBAP.
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4: Rare radio stations everywhere, along with Sam and Polo. It is the Joe Pag Show. Thanks. Appreciate you stopping by. There's a lot going on. There's a lot to get to. Lots I want to talk about. We're going to have some nutso Democrats early on. Democrats are crazy. We'll talk about that early on in the program. Also, we've got Dinesh D'Souza, his own self, in hour number two. A guy named, what is it? It's Cully Stimson? That's what it is, yes. Right? Cully Stimson. Yeah. Never met Cully before. He's from the Heritage Foundation. And it was a really good conversation about what Fauci could or could not have done in that hearing. Can he be charged anyway? What if he writes a book? What if he decides to go on the tour and just start telling everybody the truth about what happened in 2020 and so on? Can he be held to account? Of course, there are state implications here, which is probably why he did the Fifth Amendment. But cool conversation with a very, very smart legal mind. We'll make sure we get into that. I found this story about the FAA hiring all these people very interesting. And I wonder what people think about this. I'm just going to throw it out there. We'll circle back to it. I'll take your calls on it. 888-941-PAGS, 888-941-7247, or joepags.com. But the FAA hired 2,000-plus gamers as air traffic controllers since April, according to Secretary Duffy. That's interesting to me because I think it's a really smart move. And at the same time, I've got some concerns. You know what I'm saying, Sam?
5: Yeah, me too.
4: And I've got some concerns. Paul, you have any concerns about that? Gamers being air traffic controllers?
6: Honestly, no.
4: I find it to be interesting. I'm more for it than I am against it, but I certainly have a concern because I am a gamer. I play the Fortnites, as people know, and I enjoy it. And when I die, I just get to reboot. You know what I'm saying, Sam? I mean, that's my concern.
5: Yeah.
4: You know what I mean?
5: Yeah, there's like, you know, it's just like you restart your life. There's right. Game over. Okay, play again.
4: Right. If you're an air traffic controller, you don't have that option. So we'll talk about that certainly. But I can't not give you three lunatic Democrats off the top here. First is Kamala Harris. Then there's Nancy Pelosi. Then there's Hillary Clinton. Kamala Harris recently was railing against the Save America Act, which, again, let me just be clear about what this is. You would have to, when registering to vote, not for those of us who already registered, we'll have to do this again, but when registering to vote for the first time, you've got to show your birth certificate or some other proof that you are who you say you are. Nothing wrong with that. It also means that when you go and vote, you'd have to show a government-issued photo ID to prove that you are who you say you are. It's not a poll tax, because if you can't afford a government-issued ID, they will give you one for free. It's not that at all. No, this isn't stopping married women from voting. That's stupid. If you could figure out how to change your name, you could figure out how to make sure that the name change paper goes with you when you go and register to vote. So that's a non-starter, too. But Kamala Harris thought that she would come out. Not sure if she was drunk or not. Sam, do we know on this one if she was drunk or not?
5: I can't confirm or deny it.
4: Really? Okay, so we're not sure. Could be drunk, maybe not, I'm not sure. But here's what she had to say.
7: 19 states have already passed laws to make it more difficult to vote. Then, this president. Hey, everybody, so they're trying to mess with your ability to vote.
4: Okay, let me just stop it. First of all, she's slurring her words, so she might be drunk. But that said, same as Amir, is that some really stupid editing?
5: Yeah, I mean, she tried to do the hook, but she's just not good at it.
4: I mean, whoosh. Zoom in, zoom out. I mean, I don't know what the hell she's doing. Doesn't look cool, doesn't look stylish, doesn't look good. But she's already talking about how 19 states have laws that say you've got to show a photo ID to vote. That's not to stop you from voting unless you're trying to vote illegally. That's actually to help to make sure that your vote is sacrosanct, that nobody's going to steal your vote. So her coming out and pretending like 19 states having this law in the books that was voted on by the people is somehow bad, is stupid. Because, again, the way that she and other Democrats are framing it, they're trying to restrict your right to vote.
7: 19 states have already passed laws to make it more difficult to vote. Then, this president. Hey, everybody. So, they're trying to mess with your ability to vote, just to break it all down.
4: No, they're not. They're not messing with your ability to vote, and it's not more difficult to vote by showing a government-issued ID. That's just stupid. But she thinks you're stupid.
7: You've got the Supreme Court. They just sealed the deal with this case that just came up recently, the Calais decision, which basically took the power out of the Voting Rights Act, which was designed to protect your right to vote.
4: Now, the Calais decision said you can't use race as a reason for why a district is drawn. It actually is an anti-racist move by the Supreme Court. It was very good. What I find interesting is that there are so many edits in this, and it's not like there's smooth edits where you could tell that she didn't really stop talking. They just edited it. This is where she clearly had to start all over, like after every two sentences. Very weird.
7: So you got the Supreme Court doing its thing. Then this president,
4: She keeps pointing off to the... Sam, what is that? She keeps pointing off to the right when she says this president. Right. Like that somehow is... I don't get it.
29: They did all this editing, but couldn't edit that.
4: Right.
7: Is trying to push this SAVE Act, which basically would require that for people to register to vote, you're going to have proof of who you are.
4: Oh, my God. Proving who you are before you vote in that person's name is crazy.
7: Through a passport, which a lot of Americans don't have.
4: Americans are stupid. Don't have a passport, dummy.
7: Or a birth certificate.
4: Oh, my God. A birth certificate. How dare you maybe give me a birth certificate?
7: Same point. Obstacles to make it difficult for you to register to vote.
4: I went and bought some Allegra D the other day. I had to show a government-issued ID. And I was crazy. I know it's crazy.
6: I had to go renew my driver's license.
4: Right.
6: And I had to take a passport.
4: How dare they?
6: So, I mean, if people want to drive, what are they going to do? If they can't, you know what I mean? Like, the way she's making it sound. If you don't have a passport or if you don't have a birth certificate, oh, no. Well, you have to get one of those things.
4: Right. It's not asking much. It's just not.
7: And then you got the states. 19 states have already passed laws to make it more difficult to vote.
4: Untrue. Passed laws to protect your vote.
7: And the ones that haven't passed a law are doing it in practice in many places around our country.
4: To make sure that nobody's stealing your vote, right.
7: Why? Because they're scared of you.
4: What?
7: They're scared of your power.
4: Huh?
7: The power you have, the power of your voice.
4: What?
7: Through your vote. So the work we have to do right now, let's make sure everybody, one, check your voter registration status, because, you know, they've been purging the rolls.
4: They're not purging anybody who's legally on the rolls, off the rolls. This is just nonstop lies and nonstop edits, to be honest.
7: Make sure you register to vote. Even if you thought you were, just make sure. Next, let's make sure that everybody we know is registered to vote if they've not registered before. And then let's encourage everyone, vote early where they can, vote by mail where they can, and vote. It's going to make a difference.
4: I mean, what a horrible spokesperson she is for anything.
6: I swear that she was going to say vote often.
4: I was waiting for it. I mean, it sounded like it as well. It's just so dumb. You can't do anything without a photo ID. It's just really stupid. You can't fly in a plane. You can't buy medicine, as I said. You can't go to the DNC without showing your ID. I couldn't go to CPAC with Sam without showing her ID. You got to show an ID everywhere.
6: Didn't they say you have to have an ID to shovel snow in New York?
4: Yes. Oh, no. It's even better than that, Polo. Very good point. You have to have a government-issued ID before you can go to his government-bought, taxpayer-bought grocery store to buy groceries and get the discount. I kid you not. He said that.
6: Oh, so you have to prove who you are there, too.
4: But not to vote. Huh. Only to buy groceries.
6: Huh.
4: Say anything?
29: This is so stupid. Honestly, the Democrats are willing to die on this hill, and they may die because of it. Like, not actually, but seriously, their messaging is so stupid on this.
4: I mean, it doesn't make any sense, and I want it to. I truly wanted it to make sense. They are convinced you're an idiot. And by you or your, I'm saying... Those of you watching and listening, anybody who sees this online, anybody who consumes this on any level, on any platform, she thinks you're an idiot. You don't know how to get a license. You don't know how to get a passport. You don't know how to get a birth certificate. Kathy Hochul doesn't think you know what a computer is. I mean, honestly. And then to shovel snow, as Polo said, you got to show, I think it was two forms of ID to help shovel snow in the wintertime in New York City. And now if you want to go to the government-owned, the taxpayer-paid-for, subsidized grocery stores, you've got to show... A photo ID that proves that you are eligible for the discount. I can't make it up. This is who they are. And they keep, what I enjoy is they keep saying it. Because if they keep saying it, I can keep on exposing it. Then there's this. Nancy Pelosi is now pretending when Joe Biden was president, she only saw him three times a year. And when she saw him, he was fine. She's trying to deny any culpability in hiding the fact that he was cognitively gone for 4 years.
8: See, I had been speaker, and when I was speaker, I saw the president all the time. But when I wasn't, then I saw maybe three times that whole year.
4: Only saw him three times that whole year. Three times that whole year.
8: And so I didn't know. And I think he had his sort of ups and downs. And when he had when I saw him one time, he was giving me the Presidential Medal of Freedom.
17: Right.
8: So that was a short vent, and he was...
17: Right.
8: Perfectly fine that day, I thought.
4: Somebody there with him. Right. You're so right, Nance.
8: And so I didn't know. But I do.
4: You see her nameplate, Sam? Representative Nancy Pelosi, Democrat, California, Speaker Emerita.
6: Where's Sam's?
4: Well, I'll show it in a second.
8: I think that those who did know should have acted upon that information, whatever that
17: means. His staff and his family, both, you mean?
8: Well, whoever knew.
17: Yeah.
8: Whoever knew. There's the staff saying the family knew, the family saying the staff. I don't know.
17: But they should have acted sooner.
8: They should have, because this was a great man.
4: This was a great man. She knew. Oh, there it is. Sam Pags, executive producer emerita. Joe Pags Show. So, I mean, Nancy Pelosi didn't know anything. Kamala Harris didn't think you know anything. And then you've got, yeah, she's back. She's back. Hillary Clinton will not go away. And she's being interviewed by some idiot who I've seen her face a couple of times. I don't know her name, or else I would call her such and such a name, the idiot. But this person only has people on to kiss their asses and to pretend that they aren't who they really are. And in this conversation, they decided to compare President Trump to Saddam Hussein. I kid you not.
18: I think there'll have to be some, you probably have to take down the arch, which he is determined to put up, which I think is just a terrible idea. I think we'll have to worry about the reflecting pool, because it's not going to be fixed by the time he leaves.
4: I mean, just understand, I think the question must have been something like, what do we have to do once Trump is out of office?
18: Assuming he leaves. So,
4: and you see that? She throws that in there, you know, when he leaves, assuming he'll leave. Now she's planting this in your brain that Trump has no plans to leave. I don't know. If we only had recent history when he wasn't the president, if we only had that to look back on, did he leave? Sam, did Trump leave in 21? I forget.
29: Yes. What? No, he did.
4: No.
29: Yeah.
4: No.
29: Yeah,
4: what?
29: He did.
4: Mm-hmm. Okay.
18: We'll have to worry about the reflecting pool, because it's not going to be fixed by the time he leaves, assuming he leaves. So there's going to be a long list. I'm making a list.
19: Are you making a list? Are you going to de-gold the horses?
4: She says, I'm making a list. And the host says, are you making a list?
6: She's checking it twice.
4: Do you know who this person is? Look at your screen. I don't know who that is. No idea. Needs to comb her hair better.
6: The one on the left or the one on the
4: right?
6: Yes.
4: Well, you know who the person is on the right.
6: Do I?
4: I think you do. Oh, you don't think that's her?
6: I don't know.
4: Sam, do we know who this person is that she's on with?
29: I can't remember her name.
18: Degold the horses, take down.
19: Have you seen him up close?
4: Degold the horses, take down. And this one's like, have you seen him up close? And I love Clinton's response. She's going to say yes, and then she's going to say she saw it in a picture.
18: Yeah, I saw a picture.
4: I saw it in person. Yeah, I saw a picture. Wait a second. Sam, strictly speaking, if you saw it in person, is that like seeing it in a picture or not?
29: It would be like seeing it in person.
4: So in person means in person, then, not in a picture.
29: Correct.
4: I'm trying to figure it out.
19: Like Saddam Hussein.
18: Seriously. You know what? That's a very, you know, when I was in Baghdad after the fall of Saddam Hussein, I had meetings. I was then a senator. I had meetings in some of his palaces, and they were quite reminiscent of what we are seeing in our own White House.
4: I just want you to understand, those of you watching, listening, Hillary Clinton is suggesting, along with this idiot who needs her hair done better, that Saddam Hussein basically is Donald Trump.
18: It's just insane.
19: Is that hard for you to watch?
18: It's
19: or
18: sad.
19: Just you're like, I'll
18: you
19: take
18: know what?
19: Down the
18: it's
19: gold?
18: It's sad to me. It's sad that it's so tackied up, and it is, it's a reflection of, you know, his narcissistic personality and his need to feel important, including sticking gold embellishments all over the walls of the Oval Office.
4: Keep in mind, this is the woman who, when she was the first lady and she and Bill Clinton were leaving office, they stole a bunch of stuff. They stole a bunch, allegedly, they stole a bunch of furniture. I know that they took all the W's off of all the keyboards, I guess, for as a joke on George W. Bush, but I mean, they stole everything when they left. I mean, they backed up trucks and stole a bunch of crap. She's mad that he put some gold trim on the walls? Shut up. I think one of the biggest things I've enjoyed over the past 10 years is that this lunatic didn't become the president. That's one of my favorite things, to be honest. 888-941-PAGS, 888-941-7247, jailpags.com. Do you like when I bring to light how loony these people are? I think I have to do that, because there are people that I pass through and they'll go through the dial and pick me up for a second and go, oh, maybe listen to what this guy says. And I have to expose people to exactly who these people are. Kamala Harris thinks you're an idiot. You got Nancy Pelosi is sure we're a bunch of idiots. And Hillary Clinton thinks that Donald Trump is Saddam Hussein. I think you deserve to hear that today. 888-941-PAGS, 888-941-7247, joepags.com. 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It averages out to like $7 a month to get your privacy back. They sent me a package that showed my name, my address, my previous addresses, all my phone numbers that I've had over the past 20 plus years. email addresses, my kids' phone numbers, their names, everything else, because data brokers have been collecting my stuff and then offering it up to the highest bidder. If you're sick of the spam calls, those spam emails, the spam text messages, if you're sick and tired of getting all these advertisements in your inbox that you didn't sign up for, you got to get incognito. They've taken my good name and off of all these data broker sites, over 500 of them now, 500, and they keep on keeping my name safe.

0: 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Stay right here.
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1: News Talk 820 and 93.3 FM WBAP. Her name is Kara Swisher. I know who that is. Is she like a media personality, Sam? Do we know?
2: Yeah, she does a podcast on Pivot.
1: Which Pivot? Am I just not in the know anymore? What happened?
2: Maybe I just thought that she was like Rachel Maddow in a different universe. You know what I mean?
1: No, it's not Rachel Maddow. I would have recognized her, but I mean, Kara Swisher on Pivot? Well, God bless you.
2: Yeah.
1: Get big guests. I guess big name guests. Let me go to the phone line, see what you think about all this. You hear the nut jobs who are on the left in this country. I almost want them to continue to be nutty because it's good for us, right? Let me go to Marty in Melbourne, Florida. Marty, what's going on? Hi.
3: Yeah, hey, Joe. How are you doing?
1: Living the dream, man. Talk to me.
3: Okay, I'm driving to my meeting, and I was listening to your show.
1: I can't. What am I hearing in the background? What exactly is going on in the background? It's probably on my end, Marty. Give me a second here. There's something that's making noise on this side. All right, let me go back to you. Go ahead. You're back on. I thought we were listening to your meeting for a second, but I think it was on my end. Go ahead.
3: No. Yeah, I was listening to you talk about Hillary Clinton, how she's complaining or vocalizing about the gaudiness of the Oval Office.
1: Yes.
3: I turned the radio off because I was calling your station, so I don't know if you mentioned it or not, because you were talking about some things that she was talking about, him doing like gold, you know, stuff in the Oval Office. And I don't know if you got there or not, but we have to remember that her husband has basically had sex in the Oval Office. So what's worse, put a little gold in the old Oval Office to make it look nice, or having sex underneath the Resolute desk?
1: There you go. Marty's a great point. Yeah, Hillary Clinton did not mention it. Did she mention that to Kara Swisher, that her husband was getting a Lewinsky in the office?
2: I don't think she's ever mentioned it on any platform ever.
1: But Kara Swisher was like, yeah, he said I'm Hussein. I can't believe he wants gold.
2: Yeah, annoying. Yeah,
1: Hillary Clinton thinks it's worse that the reflecting pool is not perfect yet. But it's cool that her husband was doing whatever he wanted in the Oval Office. I get it. Actually, very good point. I think the man brings up. All right, 888-941-PAGS, 888-941-7247, joepags.com. When we come back, I want to talk about a story that's happening in France. And this one, I think you might be on board for. And it actually relates to the last sponsor that I talked about. And I have that for you when we come back. We've got the next D'Souza on the show and much more. Stay here.
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5: On the ones.
6: In Fort Worth, look out for an accident on northbound 35W at the I-20 interchange. And in Arlington, eastbound I-20 has been reduced. Only one lane at the Highway 360 interchange. That's causing traffic to be backed up to New York Avenue. Your forecast from the WBAP on-time experts 24/7 Weather Center.
7: I'm WFAA meteorologist Cassie Hyder. Our skies will stay clear this evening and overnight. It's also going to stay warm and humid. We're only dropping to about 80 degrees overnight tonight, with a south wind between 10 to 20 miles an hour. Tomorrow afternoon, we're expecting mostly sunny skies, a high of 101 degrees and a breezy south wind. On Thursday, sunny and windy with a high of 102.
6: It's 92 in Dallas and 90 in Fort Worth. The U.S. military fired on a cargo vessel in the Gulf of Oman today, alleging that the ship was violating the Navy's blockade of the Strait of Hormuz. Fox's Jonathan Hunt has the full story.
8: More than 100 vessels were crossing daily before the war with Iran began. Before dawn on Tuesday, a U.S. Navy MH-60 helicopter fired two Hellfire missiles at a Panamanian-flagged vessel that was allegedly trying to skirt the U.S. blockade of the Strait of Hormuz. CENTCOM said the ship's crew ignored warnings from American forces, and the missiles were therefore fired into the ship's steering gear to disable it.
6: No injuries have been reported, while an Iranian security official says that the strait's closed. President Trump insists that it's open and that the U.S. is semi-negotiating with Tehran amid a new economic pressure campaign. Your money news brought to you by NetWorthRadio.com. Physical troubles mounting across the Metroplex as both Dallas and Fort Worth face major budget deficits.
9: In Dallas, mismanaged spending fueled by police overtime overages and unbudgeted health claims created a $51 million shortfall, forcing mandatory unpaid furloughs for more than 4,200 city workers. Fort Worth is confronting its own $80 million gap, ordering departmental budget cuts while city officials consider utility rate hikes. Cameron Fairchild, WBAP News.
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0: Great to have you. Thanks. I appreciate you stopping by the Joe Pag Show for your Tuesday. There's a lot going on. Dinesh D'Souza, 1 hour from now, he's got a brand new book out. And that brand new book talks about archaeology and whether you can be a scientist, an archaeologist, and still agree with a lot of what's in the Bible. In fact, a lot of the archaeology, he says, in Israel and the surrounding areas proves what's in the Bible. So we're going to break that down in about an hour. Then Cully Stimson in hour number three. He's a great lawyer, Heritage Foundation. We talk about the legality of Dr. Fauci taking the Fifth Amendment that entire time in front of the Senate panel and whether he will be held in contempt and whether he would have suggested as a lawyer that Fauci do that. His answers are actually very surprising. Make sure you stick around for that. Before we get into the whole France thing, where they're monitoring something, they're changing something that I think a lot of you would like to have changed here. Let me do this thing about the video gamers. And Sam, let's open the lines early because I think that people are going to have a comment on this. I'm lucky because I straddle the line. I'm somebody that was pre the high tech stuff that we have now. I was somebody who rode that wave early. You know, Paul and I were trying to put our faces on the internet back in 2005, way before any of these podcasts all showed up. And now we're doing podcasts. We're doing all sorts of technology. I build my own computers. We like high-tech computers and high-tech cameras and high-tech streaming and all that. So I'm sort of riding that wave. I also play one video game. The only reason I play the Sam, do you know why I play Fortnite?
1: To relax?
0: Yeah, but why did I start playing Fortnite?
1: To play with Gabby?
0: Gabby turned me on Fortnite. About it, and the first time I played the game, I thought it was really cool. You jump out of a bus that's flying over the earth for some reason, and then you fly to the island, you try to kill everybody. And that's sort of a nice, you know, release for me after having a stressful day, whatever. But in video gaming, and let's be honest, I was playing video games when Atari 2600 was out. You had Pong was the big game. Paul, you're old enough to remember Pong, right? You had a little thing on one side, a little thing on the other side, and you were allegedly playing tennis, but you really weren't. It was just a little dot between you.
2: Right. But was that what it was called, though?
0: Like, it was.
2: For every system?
0: Well, I think that it was actually, it came out with the Atari, so it was called Pong. Was it called something else with other systems?
2: I don't know why I was thinking it was called something else.
0: What do you think it was called?
2: Wasn't there something called Breakout?
0: Oh, Breakout is something different. That's where you have a sliding sort of line underneath that can go back and forth, and the ball bounces off of that, and you break the actual blocks on top of you. Right.
2: Okay.
0: And then if you're lucky, you break one side of the blocks, and it goes through a da-da-da-da-da and gets all the blocks out.
2: Okay.
0: No, Pong is just, you're on the left, I'm on the right, and we're hitting a ball back and forth.
2: Between.
0: Right. It was horrible. Nothing.
1: That's great.
0: Have you ever seen this?
1: Oh, yeah. Oh, yeah.
0: Yeah, we were trying to do English and slide the ball, which didn't really work. And then you had baseball. There were three blocks that, like, had a face on it that all three would move together, like on ColecoVision. So, I mean, I was around early on, but I wasn't playing a lot of the Let's Kill Everybody games. The first time I saw a game like that was called Doom. And Doom, I mean, that was like, I couldn't believe how bloody it was. If you look at it now, it's just a bunch of blocks, like, walking around, you know, killing, like, Hitler's Nazi, you know, stormtroopers. But today, it's very realistic. And you can get really good and really savvy at technology by playing video games. You really can. The realism of flight simulators, unbelievable, and they have been for a really long time. I mean, when you're learning how to fly a plane, you're not flying a plane. You might kill yourself. You're flying in a simulator. So I get how video gamers would be very good at doing a very important job. But let me go back to what I said in the last half hour. If I'm playing a video game, I know I can die, reboot, and go get them next time. You can't do that if you're flying a plane. You can't do that if you're giving air traffic to somebody operating a plane. Now, I don't think people playing video games are stupid. I think they know the difference between real life and video game life. But if you're looking at a screen that is very similar to a screen that you'd look at to play a video game, I don't know, man. There's a little concern. I'm 75% for this and 25% concerned. Now, I'm guessing they put them through psychiatric training and make sure that they're not nut jobs. I think you could just reboot the plane if you crash it. But I don't know. I'm not sure if I feel better about having video gamers being air traffic controllers or better about somebody starting from scratch and going through the actual schooling and education you need to be an air traffic controller. Here's the story that I'm talking about from News Nation. FAA hires 2,000-plus gamers as air traffic controllers since April, Duffy announces. Written by Taylor DeLondro over at News Nation. The Department of Transportation says its campaign to recruit video gamers as air traffic controllers is showing early results, with 94% of its hiring goal met. Transportation Secretary Sean Duffy announced Sunday that more than 2,000 candidates are now in the pipeline, saying they're reaching the FAA Academy faster than previous classes because of a streamlined hiring process. The streamlining is to get the best and brightest and faster, Duffy wrote on social media. He also wrote the results are historic. Now, they say just on social media. It's on X. Well, now, Sam, why wouldn't they just say X? Why don't they just say which social media it's on?
1: So annoying,
0: right? What is that game?
1: Yeah, it is a game, and it's annoying.
0: Does it somehow hurt our friends at News Nation if they say the letter X? It's very strange. He also wrote, the results are historic. In April, the Federal Aviation Administration, FAA, launched a recruitment campaign targeting video gamers because it believes they have the skills well suited to the job, including multitasking, rapid decision-making, and strong spatial awareness. Duffy said the effort is designed to reach younger adults who may not previously have considered careers in air traffic control. Sam, look up and see how much they make per year. I'll bet, I'm going to take a guess that the starting salary for an air traffic controller is 80. I'm going to say 80. Paul, what do you say?
2: 75.
0: Okay. Sam, what is your guess before looking it up? Did you already look it up?
1: I already looked it up.
0: Yeah. Is it 80?
1: It is. So according to Google, starting salaries for air traffic controller trainees with the FAA typically range from $40,000 to $50,000 per year.
0: No, controller,
1: and
0: not a trainee.
1: Once certified and placed at a facility, salaries increase rapidly with an overall median wage exceeding $144,000 annually.
0: What?
1: Yeah, they make a lot.
2: Bye.
1: Also, I was going to guess.
0: I was going to say, I'm out of here.
1: What are you talking about?
0: I'm a pretty good video gamer, man. I'm going to go be an air traffic controller. Are you kidding me? No, that's pretty good. So, I mean, it's a great job, but is there any concern over them not taking it seriously because you have X number of lives when you're playing a game? I mean, even playing Pac-Man back in the day, you had three lives, and I died. The ghost got me in Pac-Man. I've got two more lives. Let me continue the story. The streamlining is to get the best and brightest in, he said. Duffy said the effort is designed to reach younger adults who might not previously have considered. By the way, if you're a young adult and you've got a brain, consider this. I mean, the median salary is $140,000 a year. Let's go, dude. At the time the campaign launched, the FAA had nearly 11,000 air traffic controllers with another 4,000 in training and roughly 1,200 new hires brought in this fiscal year. The recruitment push launched less than a month after the fatal collision at New York's LaGuardia Airport, where two pilots died after an Air Canada jet struck a fire truck. An air traffic controller initially cleared the fire truck to cross the runway before reversing the instruction shortly afterward. And again, in a video game, if you crash the plane into the fire truck, you just reboot and start up again. So my wonderment is actually very simple. 888-941-PAGS, 888-941-7247, or joepags.com. Scroll down, click on contact. Do you think that the training will be sufficient? Because, again, I play Fortnite. I'm not great at it. I think that I'm mediocre. I think maybe I'm average on some days. I have won some games. I've lost a lot of games. But that said, a young person who starts playing at 8 or 10 or 12 that ends up being 18, 20, 25, and they're ready for a job, I think would be very good. Dexterity is going to be very good. Spatial awareness, I agree with that, is going to be very good. Understanding how to make a decision very quickly is going to be very good, I agree. But in the back of your mind, you also know you can reboot or restart or you've got another life. And that is not the game that's played here. So do you think that going to aviation school, FAA school, would sufficiently change something these people might have had in the back of their heads for the past 10 years playing video games, maybe 15, 20 years playing video games? I mean, hell, at my age, I've been playing video games for 45 years, maybe 50 years. I remember living in New York, Sam, and I remember, you know, I was playing a video game. And, I mean, in New York, I was in my 30s, late 30s into early 40s. And right. Your mom said, yeah, you're playing a video game? She wasn't being mean about it, but she said that. And I said, you know, I thought about it, and I said to myself, self, when I turn 50, will I still want to play video games? And I decided that I would. And here I am 10 years beyond that.
1: Yeah.
0: And I'm still playing video games. I played Fortnite over the weekend. So
1: yeah.
0: It's a really good release. I think it really is good to keep your dexterity and your hand-eye coordination. I think they'd be very good at it, but I have to be assured that they would take it extremely seriously and be ready to go. 888-941-PAGS, 888-941-7247, joepags.com. I think it's a smart move, but you'd have to somehow deprogram, and it sounds like a weird word, I get it. But you'd have to deprogram them and disabuse them of any idea that it's okay. One crash is fine. I'll just drop back into the island. That's not going to happen. And I remember when Gabby was born, what did we say to you and CJ?
1: Not one mistake.
0: No mistakes. That's it. You know, when she gets to the age where you can hold her and you can play with her and you can watch her, you can't make any mistakes. This is not a doll. And you guys took it seriously. And you were very, very good big sisters. And I guess you can train them to disabuse their brain that you can just restart or reboot or get another life. But I don't know, man. That's in the back of my mind a little bit. Let me know if that's a strange thing for me to be worried about. 888-941-PAGS, 888-941-7247, joepags.com. Coming right back.
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2: Interesting conversation, I think, or else I wouldn't have brought it up, right? Yesterday, we talked about what? 30-year-olds, 40-year-olds living at home with mom. Yesterday, we talked about what? 20, 30, 40, 50-year-olds taking their mom or dad with them on a job interview. Now, you guys are telling me that in the age of video games, that people can tell the difference between reality and what's fake. And it was an interesting point that Polo brought up during the break. You know whether you're playing a video game or if you're actually driving down the road. I agree with you. You know that if you're playing a video game or you're actually, you know, out there holding a gun in the war theater. I get that. But here's the rub. When you've got somebody who is an air traffic controller, they're not actually flying the plane. They don't see the passengers. They don't smell the air of the cabin. They're sitting in a tower somewhere looking at a video game-like computer screen, and you're making decisions that are certainly life and death. Now, I don't think they would purposely crash, but I think a very small percentage in the back of my head says, you know, these guys think they've got more lives, and they don't. You can't make any mistakes. So we go from yesterday where people are so completely incapable of being independent. They've got to take mom and dad to the job interview. They've got to live at home until they're 40. And now we're saying, okay, you grow up playing video games. Many of them are in the same category, I think you guys would agree, as those who live in mom's basement until they're 40. Now let's put them in an air traffic control booth or tower and act like they'll know the difference between reality and make-believe. And again, if I'm playing like, I've played Grand Theft Auto like once. I think it's a dumb game. You have to run people over and you get points by killing cops or something. I think it's stupid. But I know that I'm playing a simulation of driving. When I'm in my car, I was in my car earlier today running errands. I knew I was really in the car and it wasn't a computer screen I was looking at. I think that's the line of delineation for me. And Paulo, I agree with you that I think most of these people would be very good at this and they will be able to discern hopefully between reality and what's not reality. But I mean, you get what I'm saying, right? They're still looking at the same computer screen as they would have at home. And they're looking at the computer screen doing something that actually has a real action. It's not something that, again, the driving simulation, I think, is the good comparison. I know I'm playing a video game compared to I'm holding the wheel, I'm shifting the gears, I'm going down the road and paying attention to the street signs, you know?
3: Yeah, but like I said during the break, I mean, the computer screen they're looking at work is probably nowhere near as good as the one they have at home.
2: Yeah.
3: And so they're going to know that, okay, like, this is real because my stuff's better. And that's a game.
2: Yeah.
3: This, you know, green screen that I'm looking at here at work, you know, with the little blips and whatever is the real thing compared to the fully interactive 4K version of a simulator or whatever that they have at home. So I think they'd be able to tell the difference, and I think they'd be able to know, like, this is legit and that's not.
2: I think mostly they would. You know what job I would rather that they have? You're probably already way ahead of me. What job would I rather that they have for the American government other than being an air traffic controller? Which, by the way, I'm not sullying them. I think they might end up being great air traffic controllers. But the job I would rather that they have, what do you think I'm thinking of here, Polo?
3: Drones.
2: Absolutely. Sam?
4: That's Air Force, though. It's completely different. The training is completely different. The commitment is completely different.
2: But what's the job? Kill something with this, with the game that you're playing. And that's exactly what you're doing in a video game that we're describing. Kill something. It's not land the plane safely. Go and take out this target. Here's the target. Here's the game. You win if you take out the target. I think that just makes more sense to me. You don't think so?
4: Yeah. A lot of people just won't join the military because of the commitment.
2: Okay. Good point. Let me go to the phone lines. A lot of people want to be heard on this. Louisiana, let's go to Steve. Hi, Steve. What's on your mind?
5: Hey, Joe, first-time caller.
2: Thanks, brother.
5: Great show. Yeah, great show. Look, I agree with you, and I think these kids need to get out and earn a paycheck and get off mom and dad's payroll, you know, for sure.
2: Yep.
5: The bad thing that I have, and the dexterity, I agree with you. I think they would be very good at the air traffic controller, you know, by playing the games and
2: right.
5: stuff. The problem I see is that this is a high pressure job, and I know starting with the millennials going down to Gen Zs and whatever else generations they have, most of these young children right now, there's a lot of mental health, anxiety, depression. A lot of them's on meds. You know, can they handle the pressure? You know, that's my thing.
2: Right.
5: Do they come into work they're over medicating. An accident happens. FAA investigates. Oh, hey, this kid was, you know, over medicated on his anxiety pills and stuff. You know, so I don't. I think they could do a decent job. I just don't think they can handle the reality of it all.
2: Well, okay, Steve, I'm with you. That's sort of the point I'm making. Thanks for the call out of Louisiana. Make it a habit. Call back again. It's an interesting angle. I would assume they're going to put them under all sorts of mental and psychological stress tests before they would let them anywhere near the tower. That's my assumption. Sean Duffy's a smart guy. He's not going to put somebody in there who's got some sort of an issue. I would be a very strong advocate of asking the question. You might not be able to because of HIPAA or whatever, but ask the question, are you on any psychotropic medication? I think that would be very, very important to me if I were the person hiring. But I'm guessing the mental and psychological stress test is going to be involved in this. It would be stupid not to be. Zach, San Antonio, finish the hour. What's up?
0: Hey, Joe. So as a millennial, you know, I grew up playing lots of different video games, and the graphics just got better and better and better. And, you know, I love playing video games, without a doubt. And I'm just raising a son who just turned 16, and, you know, I'm thinking about getting him in the workforce. His older sister's already in the workforce. She's
2: great.
0: 17.
2: Yeah.
0: And I got to get these kids prepared for the workforce. I think I've been doing a good job so far.
2: Sounds like it.
0: And but as my son goes, he loves video games, and I don't blame him. I do too.
2: Yeah.
0: But I limit myself a couple hours a night, whatever, or, you know, every other, whatever my schedule is. I limit myself. And I think he could excel at that, but it's about getting the kids out into the workforce, experiencing the real world, and being able to separate, like you've been saying, the video game from reality.
2: Zach, good stuff. No, I think that you make a great point. That's exactly what we're talking about. And I think he makes a point that I didn't think about. If you get the kid out in the workforce, I started working at 12, so did my wife. We started working early. Sam's been trying to make money since she was 2. That's what we do. We have this crazy work ethic, and I think if you get people out into the workforce, reality starts to become exactly what it should be, reality. Making money means something. Buying something that you've earned means something. And I think that person would be better prepared, whether they play video games or not. Then you add the dexterity on top of that and all that stuff as well. Maybe I'm a little afraid of the guy with the stained T-shirt in Mama's basement at 30 years old. He's really good at video games. Does he know what reality is? Another big hour coming your way. Stay here.
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13: In Grand Prairie, due to road construction, northbound 360 is closed between Debbie Lane and Lynn Creek Parkway. In Fort Worth, look out for an accident on northbound 35W at the I-20 interchange. And in Arlington, eastbound I-20 has been reduced. Only one lane at the Highway 360 interchange. That's causing traffic to be backed up to New York Avenue. Your WBAP forecast from the on-time experts 24/7 Weather Center.
14: I'm WFAA meteorologist Cassie Hyder. Our skies will stay clear this evening and overnight. It's also going to stay warm and humid. We're only dropping to about 80 degrees overnight tonight with a south wind between 10 to 20 miles an hour. Tomorrow afternoon, we're expecting mostly sunny skies, a high of 101 degrees and a breezy south wind. On Thursday, sunny and windy with a high of 102.
13: It's 92 in Dallas and 90 in Fort Worth. Commercial shipping in the Middle East is coming under increased pressure despite possible arrangement between the U.S. and Iran. Max Gordon from Fox Business has the latest.
15: Iranian-backed Houthi rebels killing six after firing missiles at a ship in the Red Sea. The Yemeni government says the ship was carrying food supplies and was hit while transiting the Bab al-Mandab Strait. The Houthis, however, claim it was carrying Saudi military equipment. Meanwhile, in the Strait of Hormuz, CENTCOM says U.S. forces disabled the steering gear of a Panama-flagged cargo ship as it allegedly tried to violate the U.S. blockade on Iran. No injuries were reported. Pakistan's defense minister says Washington and Tehran may be nearing some kind of arrangement over the Strait of Hormuz. Gulf leaders hoping a lasting deal could be struck.
13: Iran has refused to back down on demands that the U.S. end its blockade of Iranian ports, lift sanctions on the Islamic Republic, and fulfill other conditions before Tehran will consider reopening the Strait of Hormuz. DHS scraps plans for a mega ICE detention center.
16: The U.S. Department of Homeland Security plans to sell three warehouses in El Paso County originally planned for conversion into detention centers for immigrants awaiting deportation. The warehouses will be transferred to the U.S. General Services Administration for sale, and DHS plans to use existing detention facilities to deport immigrants with a criminal history. El Paso already houses the country's largest immigration detention center, Camp East Montana. Mike Traina, WBAP News.
13: 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All three major indices were down today amid bumpy negotiations between the U.S. and Iran.
17: The major averages ending lower in choppy trading as investors monitor the latest developments in the Middle East while awaiting key inflation data, which will be released Wednesday morning. July's Consumer Price Index report will likely help determine the Fed's path for interest rates. Tech was the worst performing sector, with the Magnificent Seven big cap tech stocks mostly lower. Shares of Nvidia were flat. The AI darling is partnering with Wall Street asset managers in a $500 billion financing venture. The Dow winners, Caterpillar, Home Depot, and JP Morgan Chase, the Dow decliners, Alphabet, Honeywell Technologies, and United Health. The Dow down 184 points, the Nasdaq lower by 160, S&P 500 down 25. Hillary Barsky, Fox News.
13: 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I'm Sean Allen.
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1: All across America, we are Red Eye Radio. I'm Gary McNamara. Eric's under the weather. I didn't even get a text. Alan, you got a text, right? Just here in the last half hour, so we hope he's okay. So it's you and me talking about how the commies are doing tonight. Primaries across the nation. By the way, before I even get there, I was just reading an article. We'll get to it a little bit later on. And it was like, the headline was, why did Illinois duck the DSA wave? And it's, they prefer corruption over socialism. Oh, that's just great. But let me just check out the latest here. All the excitement is on the governor's race of Wisconsin right now. And let me just go. Okay, let me just go right here. I got so many windows open. All right, still 95%. Hong is still down by 0.4%. And let me see, closing in. 95% of the vote in. And still a little over 3,000 votes. Crowley's still in the lead. And the big thing here is, you know, and we'll get to some of the other races. By the way, it's a, it'll be Graham and Norman for the runoff. And that was pretty accurate. One of the things that's being looked at is the number one, still, if Hong loses, it's still roughly 40-40. In Wisconsin. So you can see that the debate is going on communism versus just radical leftism. But what I found interesting, and I was looking at, for example, some of the polling, and I said this last week, some of the polling that was just way off. I mean, just way, way off last week when it came to the Democrats, and still off now. And to just give you an example, and I was saying, I wonder when Trafalgar, who does a ton usually in most elections of state polling, you know, I forgot the guy's name here at the moment, but Trafalgar was not a part of any of those polls. And I just saw today that Trafalgar did two polls over the last week for the South Carolina Senate race. And it's roughly around six points. So, well, about 7 points, maybe a little over 6 points. And last week it was Trafalgar had a 10-point race with Graham in the lead by 6 points. And the one that was the one today. Yeah. Or yesterday. I forgot. What was today was actually yesterday. But Trafalgar had it as a plus six yesterday. I mean, the last poll on the day, almost dead on. And a week ago, it was plus 10. And then you look at the polling, for example, for the Wisconsin race. And look at the last month here. And I'll get you all the different pollsters out there. Right now they say Crowley is up plus three. Here is the last month, okay? PPP, Hong, plus 18. Marquette, this is July, plus 22. PPP, which that's a Democratic pollster, by the way, the PPP poll. Hong, plus 20. Impact Research, Hong, 13. Marquette University. Marquette University, and it would have been plus 11. Those are all July and August polls, which means roughly, if you look at it, she had an average of 15 points that she was up. And so you look at this and say, how can the pollsters be that far off? Is it really in different states that Democrats are really having this conundrum? We don't know what to do here. We don't know what to do. I don't know. Do I want just a radical leftist? Let me see. What do I want? Do I want just burning down cities, or do I want full bore communism? You know, what am I looking at? I can't decide what I want. Because that's, to me, really interesting. And you go back, to February and March, and Hong was actually in the lead, was in the lead, plus three and plus one. And, you know, and so that was really, and then since then it's been boom. The more she has shown her radicalism, the more she moved up in the polls. But what we see right now is, and let me just see if there's any update on it, with 95% in, it is, okay, there's still more votes coming in. Still up about 3,100. She's down by 3,100 right now is where it's at. So for the Minnesota GOP governor's race, by the way, Mike Lindell did not win. He was the president's choice there. did not win. Graham, the president's choice in South Carolina, wins by about 6 points. So that's where we are now. And again, the most interesting thing, and we've spent a lot of time talking about polling over the last few years, and we always tell you in a presidential election or a midterm, we always tell you afterwards who was the most accurate pollster. And so you look at where the polling, and especially the polling of Democrats, you know, the PPP poll, for example, which showed Hong in this incredible lead, which apparently she never had because she's losing right here at the moment. She may end up winning. They have not called that race yet. They believe that in some of the big counties that still haven't finished counting, she'll do much better and will pull off the race. But still, the polling is so incredibly off. And you look at places like Trafalgar, which is, you know, just they're really great at polling. Really, really good at polling. Rasmussen's not bad in polling, and they're both considered Republican pollsters. But really, when you're a pollster, what's your purpose? And this is where Eric and I don't remember when we said this. We said that what you're getting in pollsters is they're not polling anymore. They're political activist pollsters. Because there's no way you can be off that much. I just don't buy it. We have elections all the time when it's, okay, you know, it's really up in the air. You know, we mentioned yesterday, and we've talked about this a lot, how there is a split in the Republican Party. There is a populist, liberal demographic in the Republican Party that believes they're conservative, and they're not. Then there's the real conservatives. And we went through all the different issues yesterday. And one of the biggest issues is, how can you be, if you're a conservative, you recognize it. If you're somebody who doesn't actually pay attention to the issues as a Republican, and you're more tribal, which does exist, you just ignore it. And one of those is, when Trump's out there screaming, we got to get rid of socialism and communism, yet he and J.D. Vance both agree on equity and ownership of big companies like AI companies and a global wealth fund, which would be a government slush fund to invest in business. And Trump's already taken equity in 30 different companies. You can't sit there and scream we're against socialism, because you're attempting to control the means of productions. Conservatives know that. We all know that. We all know it. You may not want to talk about it. I told you earlier this, yesterday, I think it was, a couple of people that I know I've had that discussion with that have sat there and said, we're against socialism. I go, well, what about this? And they're both answers to me. Both answers were, well, what do you do? Vote Democrat? No, that's not the point. You speak out about it. If you're willing to speak out, because obviously you're willing to speak out, you speak out when your own party or the president does things that you're absolutely, and this way in Congress, I'll say the Republican Congress, they're not screaming. I'm trying to think, has anybody screamed bloody murder over that? You would think that if socialism, communism is such a huge issue, that Republicans would be out there saying, we cannot accept this. We should not be taking equity in companies. We do not want government to have basically an investment fund where whoever is in the executive office decides where money goes. No. Either you're against it or you're for it. You can't sit there and say, well, you know, I'm okay with the means of productions being controlled by a Republican, because then a Democrat comes in office and then they control it. But even with that, and that's a huge issue, and every single Republican, I believe, recognizes it, except the ones that just ignore it and don't want to get involved in that and maybe tribal. They know. Everyone I've talked to knows. And they're just like, well, you know, Democrats are worse. Yeah, but you're making it easy for Democrats now to come out and say, hey, Trump's for it. J.D. Vance is for it. They agree with us. They believe the government should have much more control in business, just like we do. So vote for us, because you know we're going to do it, because we're all for it. Maybe half the Republican Party is for it. But still, Trafalgar, at least we've seen in South Carolina and in past elections, his polling is right on. And the Democrat polling and the media polling is all over the freaking place. And so, and we see any difference here? No, still 95%. Let me just clear it here. Okay, down to 0.3% now. It is under 3,000 now. So Hong is coming back. But we've got a great show today. We've got so much, oh man, so much going on. I mean, of course, we will have our WNBA update. Got to have that again. What was the, the Gaza deal. Doesn't seem to be going the way that we want. That coming up. Iran, Trump came out yesterday. We'll have the audio, I think, where he came out and said, I didn't make the call. Secret Service does. That's exactly what we said yesterday. Secret Service makes the call on that. And Secret Service cares about protecting the president. So they'll react and protect the president. And that's just the reality of it. I saw the White House Correspondents Association. In the statement that I saw from Jackie Heinrich, it was more, you know, we didn't know what was going on, and we need to keep informed. We can't be promoting stuff in the press that isn't true. We understand security and how you have to do it. We just wish you had come clean with us earlier. And from the way she wrote it, it seemed like there wasn't vicious response back from the administration. Like the administration understood the point from what I read yesterday on that. So we got a great show ahead. We are Red Eye Radio,
2: brought to you by Hotshot Secret.
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2: And I'm Gary McNamara. Eric is under the weather, so me and you, looking at the latest from Wisconsin, CNN has a story. The counting of at least 28,000 Milwaukee absentee ballots is delayed at least by an hour. And as we know, that race is so close, it could make a difference. First thing that comes to mind is if the polls in July, which showed Hong with such a huge lead, if that was how people were responding back then, does that favor her? I guess would be the question. But according to the Associated Press, 28,000 absentee ballots in Milwaukee could be delayed by at least an hour. The Milwaukee Election Commission director said audit logs instead of ballot results were uploaded onto flash drives. According to the report from Associated Press, those ballots could be the difference in the razor-thin Democratic primary for Wisconsin governor. Milwaukee County Executive David Crowley currently leads the state assembly member Francisca Hong by just a little under 3,000 votes. And let me just check the latest from Real Clear Politics. Still the same numbers that we have out there. And I don't know. Yeah, I don't know whether all they have left is those 28,000 votes. I do not know here at the moment, but we will keep you updated on that. Again, if you just tuned in the South Carolina Special Senate, there will be a runoff. Lindsey Graham's sister and Norman will be the ones that go on to the actual runoff election. And for the Minnesota GOP governor on the Republican side, Mike Lindell did not win. He was the he got the endorsement of Donald Trump, but he did not win. I just saw this here looking at the latest polls, and I just thought this was interesting, especially with all the talk about that I saw on social media the other day after AOC was out there saying, you know, she's 36 now, so she can run. She can run for president. And I just saw so many comments on X the other day saying, she's running, she's running, she's running. And this was a whole conversation that she had on Sunday, I believe it was on This Week, where she said, as a friend of mine said, I'm paraphrasing here, woke one was insane. And, you know, it's what we're saying right now. And we just said, well, for God's sakes, push back on that, Mr. Reporter. What are you doing? What do you mean? As if woke two is something a lot more moderate. Oh, yeah, woke two. Okay, well, look, we're not about just defunding the police anymore. You know, defund the police, come on. You know, things were going on. We got a little emotional. You know, sorry, never mind. All right, where are you now? Well, we still believe in defund the police, and we've added on to that, defund the military, get rid of the Senate, get rid of the presidency, get rid of the Supreme Court. And I say, when I say, somebody wrote to me and said, they're not proposing getting rid of the president and the Supreme Court. Yes, they are. If the president is not a part of the three branches of government, if there's only one branch of government, the presidency is gone. If there's only one branch of government that decides everything, which would be a house, basically just one body, a house of representatives, and the president and however they would do this, I don't know how they would do this, but the president and the Supreme Court, this is in their own words, would be under control of that branch of government, it's gone. So when you have, you know, AOC out there doing it, we went, wow, she's running. Because you're starting to see that now. You're starting to see all of the candidates hung. No. I love Thanksgiving. I love Thanksgiving. Oh, I'm not for defund the police anymore. I don't know where you got that from. You said it. Oh, so you want to make a big deal out of something that I said. That's what Republicans do, huh? But the 2028 Democratic presidential nomination, another poll came out. Rasmussen had the poll. Okay. Are you ready for this one? Has she moved up at all? Okay. This goes all the way. There's polling goes all the way back to May. And some of the polling is Rasmussen, Big Data Poll, Emerson, Daily Mail, Harvard Harris, Echelon Insights, Qantas Insights, Morning Consult, Financial Times, and the Tip Poll. All right, so here we go. But the Rasmussen poll, which is the latest poll, Harris leads by 23. Think about this. A woman who cannot put a coherent thought together or a sentence together is in the dominant lead. And in Rasmussen, it's Harris 37, Newsom 14. Buttigieg 10, Ocasio-Cortez 9. The best she ever had, she was at a 13. But that poll was the Emerson poll that showed Buttigieg was leading Newsom that Buttigieg had 19, Newsom had 7, Harris had 8. Now you look at that and go, okay, something's wrong in the polling, how they're doing it. You cannot have that much of a difference. That's almost a 29-point difference. So do you just throw that one out? But here it is. Harris 23, Harris plus 16, Buttigieg plus 2, Harris plus 17, Harris plus 13, Harris plus 7, Harris plus 17, Harris plus 6, Harris plus 18, Harris plus 17. That goes all the way back to May. So when you look at it overall, you take out the highs and the lows. If you do that and you average it out, she's probably up by about, you know, again, 16. The same thing, 15, 16, the same thing Hong was in. in Wisconsin. But here's the point. If you want to have the best shot, because AOC, when she was on the other day, was with Jonathan Carl, just horrible. He's just bad. Like, ask a question for God's sakes. And then a follow-up. But they were trying to make it, but she's not part of the DSA. She's only part of the New York City DSA, not the national DSA. You know, I'm just a Texas commie. I'm not a national commie. I'm Gary McNamara. I'm a Texas commie, not a United States commie. What's the difference? I live in Texas. What the hell? Come on, stop it. But they're, you know, she's trying to move away from it. We're not a bunch of these radicals anymore. Of course you are. I'm just wondering. Oh, you want me to go through the entire thing? Okay, here, the latest poll. All right. Here we go. Harris 37, Newsom 14, Buttigieg 10, AOC 9, Shapiro 6, Kelly 9, Ossoff 4, Pritzker 2, Booker and Bashar none. But I'm thinking, let's say that the DSA has a good midterm. Does the DSA candidate come out and just say all these people, Harris, Newsom, Buttigieg, AOC, Shapiro, Kelly, all of them we don't want. Right, Hassan? And Hassan Piker will say, no, they're just as bad as the Republicans. If you're getting roughly half of Democrats that seem to be supporting the destruction of the United States, can you sell it to the rest of the Democrats and win a nomination? I don't think you'll ever win a election on it. Well, in 2028, I won't say, because I was wrong. In 2018, I said the Democrats have to start moderating. I'm laughing at my own prediction. Because as we know, they've gone full bore communist, full bore anarchist, full bore destroying the United States, destroying the Constitution, and now proudly doing it. But some of them may be trying to back off a little bit on some of the things that people notice. For example, if you say, well, we want to get rid of the Senate, we want to get rid, we want the presidency and the Supreme Court under a branch of just a legislative branch that would exist, which would be totally by population. Now, that's not going to happen. And why isn't that going to happen? Why aren't we going to get rid of the Senate? You think Rhode Island and Vermont, you think they're going to vote to get rid of the Senate and have really no representation in Congress? You think these liberal states will do it? Most of me says no. Part of me says yes when you saw what happened in Virginia. We want to be part of the compact. We want to take away our representation. That's what the Democrats did in Virginia. We don't want to have representation anymore. We want California, Texas, Florida, Illinois, and New York to control everything. And with the growing migration to southern states, we eventually want southern states to control everything. Because if you ever did that, and there was a great debate the other day because it was when people are talking about that, if, you know, the futurists, the population migration futurists out there, and who knows what would eventually happen in 75 years. But that whole thing that by 2100, Florida and Texas will absolutely dominate the population. That California will be about 50 million and Texas will be 100 million people. And Florida will be 60 million. And California will be the third biggest state. And New York will have lost population big time. And then the migration to other southern states is where it's going. Now, can you predict migration habits for 75 years? No. There are too many variables in there. But you can make the case that politically it's the last thing that you should do, but they don't care. It's like the ranked choice voting. When they thought two Republicans might win, Democrats were saying, we need to get rid of ranked choice voting. We need to get rid of it. Well, it didn't happen. The two Republicans were on the top. And so two Republicans would face off. But they realized what they did could come back to bite them. We are Red Eye Radio.
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2: We are Red Eye Radio. I'm Gary McNamara. Eric is out under the weather tonight. All right, taking a look here, latest, still no decision or projection of a winner in the Wisconsin Democratic governor's race. Francisca Hong still losing by 2,864 votes with 95% of the vote in. 28,000 absentee ballots will be delayed being counted for at least an hour. That's the latest that we have.

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12: It's too close to call. I'm Sue Guzman, Fox News. We are continuing to watch the results of the Wisconsin Democratic gubernatorial primary between David Crowley and self-proclaimed Democratic Socialist Francesca Hong. It is neck and neck with about 95% plus of the votes counted so far. She addressed her supporters Tuesday night.
13: No matter who wins this primary, we're going to continue to fight for each other. We are going to collectively reject despair, and we are going to unite.
12: Representative Tom Tiffany won on the Republican side. Well, progressives scored another Democratic primary win as Minnesota's Lieutenant Governor Peggy Flanagan won the Democratic Senate primary, defeating centrist U.S. Representative Angie Craig.
14: We are going to stop Donald Trump's $1 billion a day illegal war in Iran and the crushing gas and fertilizer prices.
12: Amy Klobuchar won the Democratic nomination for governor of Minnesota, and Lisa DeMuth defeated Trump-backed MyPillow founder Mike Lindell on the Republican side. Senator Darlene Graham advancing to a runoff election in South Carolina.
15: I want to thank President Trump, his steadfast support, and his complete and total endorsement means so much to me. He knows that I will stand with him and fight for his agenda.
12: She will face Congressman Ralph Norman in a runoff, who is questioning Graham's lack of political experience. A runoff is scheduled for August 25th. In Connecticut, centrist Democratic Governor Ned Lamont has fended off a primary challenge from progressive state representative Josh Elliott. And Alabama, Oklahoma, and Tennessee are planning to execute inmates on Thursday, marking the first time in 16 years three people were scheduled for execution the same day in the U.S. And so far in 2026, all 19 U.S. executions have taken place across four states. 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
18: Paxton intervenes. I'm Mark Mayfield from the 24-hour Breaking News Center. A surrogate mother who fled to Texas is fighting in court to save her unborn baby's life after the intended parents demanded an abortion. Cameron Fairchild reports.
19: Texas Attorney General Ken Paxton has intervened in a Dallas County court case to block the intended parents of the unborn child from ending or withholding life-saving medical care. The surrogate mother relocated to Texas after refusing demands to terminate the pregnancy following a severe heart defect diagnosis in the fetus. Paxton insists state law protects the child's right to medically necessary treatment upon birth. Cameron Fairchild, WBAP News.
18: Officials are confirming that a suspect shot a Dallas ISD police officer last week with the officer's own gun. Here's Clayton Neville.
20: Police say Officer Justin Jones responded last Thursday to a report about a man walking in the middle of LBJ Freeway near Midway Road. Jones picked the man up and took him to a nearby Walmart parking lot. The two men got into a scuffle, and the man got a hold of Jones's gun and shot him in the leg. Jones now recovering after surgery. The suspect arrested and charged with aggravated assault on a public servant. Clayton Neville, WBAP News.
18: Weather, we will have sunshine across the Metroplex on this Wednesday with highs around 100. It's 87 in Dallas and 88 in Fort Worth. 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
34: A better life with Dr. Sanjay Gupta.
35: Staying active every day will go a long way towards helping you live a happy, healthy, and pain-free life. And there is perhaps no movement more fundamental than walking. It reinforces the alignment, stability, and coordinated muscle activation that supports how your body moves, whether you're doing strenuous exercise or simply going about your daily life. This is according to Dana Santis, a strength and conditioning specialist. Even though you walk every day, Dana does say you can make small adjustments to immediately improve your walking mechanics. So, keep your rib cage stacked over your pelvis. Avoid leaning over or arching your lower back. Allow your arms to swing naturally in coordination with your legs. Keep your gaze forward, your jaw relaxed, and then just breathe in through your nose and out through your mouth. I'm Dr. Sanjay Gupta, helping you live a better life.
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4: 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Gary McNamara and Eric Harley talk about everything from politics to social issues and news of the day. Whether you're up late or you're just starting your day, welcome to the show from the Relief Factor Studios. 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
5: All across America, we are Red Eye Radio. I'm Gary McNamara. Eric's under the weather, so it's me and you. All right, let's check the latest. Okay. Hung down by a little over, you see, it's like 2,000, 2,700 and roughly 2,780. So slowly she's making a comeback here, 39.9% to 39.6%. Fascinating race. I want some of the polling experts to tear apart what's going on with the Democrats right now. I really want to know what's going on. You know, what's, I know there's political activism and I know they skew the polls, the way that they want at times. But when you look, for example, as we mentioned earlier, the Trafalgar looking at South Carolina and you take the two polls they did the last week, average them out, it's an 8-point lead, 8-point win for Graham. With 95% of the vote in, she's leading by 8.1. I mean, that's what I think people expect from polling. And you've seen it with Trafalgar, for example, which is viewed as a Republican pollster. But if you think about it, are many of the pollsters skewing the data the sample in order to get what they want? And I'm not sure how you skew the sample when you're talking about all Democrats and trying to figure out who's a... Talk to any Democrat and try to figure out where they stand. I guess that's my point. Find any Democrat out there and say, where do you actually stand on the issues? What do you think about it? And see if you get a clear answer. I'm serious. Do that. Most Democrats that I know that were speaking up like crazy, not during Biden, but I go back a few years... I go back during Obama, everything in Obama, Obama, Obama, Obama, Obama. They say nothing today. They don't want to let you know where they stand. And so if you've got so many Democrats that just won't talk, how do you figure out what is a DSA person or one of the few moderates left? I broke it down, the difference with Republicans. We broke it down to earlier today and then yesterday, too. We did the same thing where Republicans disagree. But on the Democrats, I don't think there's any disagreement. I think they're trying on the major issues. So that's where you are. OK, I want to get to the audio here from the president. We discussed it yesterday and, you know, made the point we just said. Well, but. They use the other plane as a decoy. Well, probably nobody was in trouble to begin with because every plane had military and fighter escorts. But as we said, Trump probably what all presidents do. When the Secret Service says do this, they do it. Here's the president yesterday. Here we go.
6: I don't worry about anything, to be honest. Whatever it is, you know my attitude, whatever.
7: See, why did you need to do that?
6: Well, it's only up to Secret Service. I just follow what they'd like to do. So I go by Secret Service and the military. They wanted me to go on a different flight, a different plane, equal safety, but they wanted me to do it, so I do it. I do what they say.
7: Why did they want me to do that?
6: I guess there was a threat out there. I didn't really ask too much about it. I get a lot of threats.
5: Okay. I'll just say this. I would have asked. I don't know. I would have asked. Why am I in a catering truck? What is the threat this time? What are they? He said he didn't ask. All right. I'll leave it at that. I would have asked. All right, here's the story I want to get to. I was telling somebody this the other day, and I said, I bet you see, it wasn't Eric, I don't think, but I was saying it to somebody the other day, I said, because whenever anything comes out, whenever everybody rails against a particular industry or whatever, somebody's going to come up in Congress with a solution, well, we should tax them more. The Ron Wyden, the top Senate Democrat, has a new tax idea. The top Democrat lawmaker on the Senate Finance Committee has floated increasing taxes on data centers. Tax AI, a move critics say could raise cost on services used by practically all Americans. Senator Ron Wyden from Oregon released a white paper, but I don't know, that's racist, proposal last week calling to end tax incentives for data centers and to impose ongoing tax on data centers operating in the United States. Critics of Wyden's proposal argue that the cost of a new tax could ultimately be borne by all Americans, increasing the cost of common services. The tax will be paid by anybody who uses the internet. A tax on data centers is a tax on your email, family photos, small business operations, cloud storage, and your Instagram, X, TikTok, and Facebook post, Americans for Tax Reform Director of Innovation Technology, James Irwin, said. Senator Wyden is betraying his legacy as a champion of a free and open internet access to all. Americans for Tax Reform dubbed Wyden's proposal a national internet tax. Wyden's office did not respond to a request for comment when reached by Fox News Digital on Monday. Why not? You propose something, talk about it. Wyden's white paper acknowledges that there is some difficulty in applying a tax to data centers, given how common such facilities are and how wide their utilization is. Generally, a data center is a facility that primarily contains electronic equipment used to process, store, and transmit digital information and may be freestanding or within a larger structure that uses environmental control equipment to maintain the proper conditions for operation of electronic equipment, the white paper reads. This definition alone would be broad, so carve-outs would be developed to focus the tax on data centers as commonly understood rather than tripwire operations into the tax. Huh? To solve the problem, Wyden suggests excluding internet infrastructure from his proposed tax, but does not define what that term means or what kind of facilities it would cover. Because what they're trying to do is use some big words, confuse me a little bit. I'll have to read that over and over again and probably ask a couple of questions. What did you mean by that? But then again, they don't even know. So if they don't know, but then again, that's where the left is going. Here's what we want. Won't define why. We can't. But you know what this is about? Democrats look and go, Americans hate AI. We've convinced Americans that AI and data centers will destroy the country. So we can get a tax on them. We can tax the idiots out there because the idiots are, yes, you need to punish those AI centers. I've said this many times before, and I am right on this. The biggest, most successful lie that Democrats have had since I've been a talk radio host since 1989. The most successful lie they have is if you tax companies, you hurt them and help the consumer. And this is where every American needs to take a true course on economics. Stay away from the Ivy League, but a true course on economics. Because when you tax a company, they pass it on. And the thing is, it is as clear as day. Everyone knows it. When there is any type of cost increase in the cost of a barrel of oil, who pays for it? Where do you see it? We all know. I don't even have to tell you that. I don't have to answer that question. It was rhetorical. We all know. You know, Democrats, when they talk about the minimum wage for the longest time, I always loved this one. This was the best explanation they gave, and I went, wow, people that run as Democrats really believe that the people that vote for them are complete and total idiots. And even though all the studies came back and said, well, no, if you raise the minimum wage, if you raise the cost of doing business, you're going to get less business. When you raise the cost, you do less business. Fewer people will buy it. And they came up and said, no, it'll be offset. Because if you raise the minimum wage, those people will have extra money to pay. Oh, by the way, they'll also raise their prices too. Will have extra money, and therefore they can buy more, and that will drive the economy to success. Well, you're forgetting a few other things, though. People will get laid off. I remember. I'll tell you that story in just a little bit because I had personal experience on that. For some reason, the vast majority of Democrats and a significant, way more than I'm comfortable with Republicans, believe that you can raise the cost of doing business and make an economy better. Now, when we've talked about tariffs before, if you're looking at somebody who was involved in unfair trading practices with the United States, you may use that to get back at them. But by doing that, you're raising the cost for the consumer and American business. We found that out. The president was saying for the longest time, I don't even know, he might be saying it. I heard him a month and a half ago say it. As he's cutting cutting the tariffs as he did last December, in order to give people a break who are buying things, at the same time he's saying foreign companies pay for it. And I've said, when you raise the cost of doing business, whether it's a Democrat on corporate taxes or a Democrat on minimum wage or a Republican on tariffs, when you raise the cost of doing business, even if sometimes, like I said, tariffs, you can justify them to the American public. It's unfair trading practices going on here, or whatever the reason would be. You can justify that. But the end result is, and this is the thing that they don't want to admit, is that it raises prices, may not cause long-term inflation, but it puts pressure on the price side, as we all know, and or they will cut back the number of people producing that product. But the most successful at it has been the Democrats on corporate taxes. Should we punish these companies? Yes. To the point, our favorite point, Eric, I remember sitting with him, and this is two studios ago, when Obama was running, and he's in Houston. And this was the perfect example of Obama believing that Democrat voters are complete morons and idiots. He went, are you paying too much? This has to be the summer of Summer 2007, yeah. Or 2008. Yeah, when the crap hit the fan, the mortgage crisis caused by what? Government involvement in the mortgage business, of course. And he's speaking in Houston. He said, "Are your gas prices too high?" And everybody cheered, "Yes." He said, "Well, if I become president of the United States, I'm going to change that." You know, I will put a profit tax on the oil companies. And everybody cheered. And we said, wow, they are idiots. He said, "You want lower gas prices?" They all cheered, "Yes." "Okay, I'll raise your gas prices." And they all cheered. That's what he said. They all cheered. Because we all know you can't say Americans are stupid on gas prices or ignorant on gas prices. They're not. Unless you've chosen not to get a vehicle and therefore you don't pay attention. Or you drive an electric vehicle. Everybody knows that when the cost of business goes up for the oil companies, they pass it on to you. And for the life, and as we have said before, for the life of me, I'll never understand it. Except it's pure class warfare that people will buy into. Their hatred of their delusion that they're being treated unfairly, they're willing to actually increase the cost of what they have to pay for goods and services. I remember when the Illinois legislature raised the corporate tax, like in a real late night thing, and said, "Yeah, but we're going after the companies, not you." And we went, wow, it's the biggest betrayal of the poor. When you raise corporate taxes, it hurts the poor the most, and it's a stealth tax, and they love that. Democrats sit back and say, "This is great. We can tax the poor and the middle class and make it a stealth tax, and they'll cheer for it because we've convinced them that corporations are evil." And so their hatred of corporations is so great, we can stealth tax them. What a bunch of idiots. We are Red Eye Radio.
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Florida Renew. He is Eric Hurley. He's under the weather. I'm Gary McNamara. I'm always under the weather, but I'm here. That's mentally. All right, so not sure what to... Well, I'll just tell you what I know. Real Clear Politics calling Crowley the winner. A bunch of votes came in. It looked like about 25, 26,000 votes came in. And Crowley, according to Real Clear Politics, has been declared the winner. CNN has not yet declared him the winner over Francisca Hong in the Wisconsin Democratic governor's race, and neither has Fox News. But Real Clear Politics has a check by his name at the moment. And let me just see what CNN has here. Numbers, because I think CNN, you've got...

95% of the vote in. Crowley up like 3,300. And CNN, I think, was up over 4,000. So we'll keep you updated here.

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1: 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Erica is under the weather, so not here tonight. Just looking at Real Clear Politics, let me just make sure it wasn't a mistake from them. No, they still got the check mark there. They have Crowley defeating Francisca Hong for the Wisconsin Democratic governor race. And I've been checking every minute to see if either CNN or Fox calls it for Crowley there. Second, let me just check. No, still locked in a tight race. And so they haven't declared a winner in that race. And check Fox. Fox has not yet, at least online, called it. Let me just refresh that again. No. So that's what we have at the moment. But no matter what happens in it, I mean, such a huge, I mean, so much more underperforming, according to the polls. All right, all the Milwaukee votes are in then. So if all the Milwaukee votes are in, according to CNN, said Crowley won't address supporters until the race is projected. Let me just go back here quickly. And 98% of the vote in on CNN, only 95%. For Real Clear Politics analysis on it. And Real Clear Politics has been up the entire night. So, but those Milwaukee votes are all in, where she would probably be doing better. She was not doing well in suburbs or rural areas. You know, that's the interesting thing. If you live, for example, in a red state, and you think that everyone in a state you know, you just assume, you know, they're blue. I mean, we have, as you know, we have a tremendous number of Democrats here in the state of Texas. But you just think, like, in New York or Illinois or California, yeah, they're there. Probably about, you know, if it's 60-40 probably, but that's 40% of that population or voter base is Republican. I met last year. In fact, it's been really a highlight of the last 18 months when I've been going to see my dad and staying in a hotel because no rooms left at the inn now at my dad's house. My brother and sister are his full-time caretakers. So I'm flying in again and on Friday, and I come back Sunday morning to see Dad and my great nephew. He never had a graduation party. It's his graduation party, his birthday party, and his goodbye party as he heads off to college this weekend. So it's a quick trip there. But, you know, you go to the suburbs of, you know, for example, of Buffalo, where I'm from. People are so conservative. It's unbelievable. You know, whenever the legislature attempts to pass gun control, you go in the suburbs and the rural areas, you see signs everywhere, just signs everywhere. When I go to, you know, when I go this weekend again, I stay at this real nice hotel. And they've got a beautiful lobby. And the lobby, they get like this outdoor area with a fire pit and a great big lounge and a bar there. Normally I walk in and I've got to say, I can't talk now. There's so many people. I know so many people that work at the hotel to begin with now, since I've been staying there a year and a half. I think I have over 2 months in a hotel, in that particular hotel, over the last 18 months. So I've been there a lot. And they know when I'm coming in, but they've got a lobby there, a little club, a bar, whatever. I've had some of the greatest conversations there. And one of the greatest conversations was a farmer that I met from Minnesota, for example. And he said, we don't go into Minneapolis anymore. A farmer, great guy, just an incredible guy. that I met. We talked about his business and farming and everything else. It's a pretty big farm. And he was doing some traveling with his wife. But, I mean, it was just the best conversation ever. And he was talking about the fact that I can't remember if he said he got rid of his Viking season tickets or he just didn't, they just didn't want to go in, you know, near Minneapolis or St. Paul again. That was what he was saying. But so conservative. Just so conservative. So, you know, I don't know. I mean, the great question is, I can articulate, as we've had over the last couple of days, the differences and what the issues are for Republicans. I cannot tell you what the debate is with the Republican vote or with the Democrat voters. I can't tell you. I don't know. You know, when you see that the vast majority landslide numbers of Democrats say they want voter ID, Trump has not affected it. It's not be, you know, Trump wants voter ID, but they haven't said, well, if Trump wants it, we don't. There's a significant number of Democrats that have said, no, we want voter ID. I don't know. It's got to be 99, 100% of Democrats in Congress say no voter ID. I think James Carville came out the other day and said they got to stop it. They've got to go for voter ID. That's going to hurt them. You know, so you look at you look at that, for example, as one of the major issues out there. You know, you saw the majority of Americans, I think it's even the majority of Democrats, are not for abortion till birth. As was passed the other day in Maine, God, that looked so evil as they're all cheering, abortion right up to birth. Yay! That's sick. And I know I've had this discussion. Every Democrat woman I've talked to, when I've said, well, do you believe in abortion right up to birth? They've said, no. And that's when the discussion, they don't even know it, but I've set them up. Because they said, it's my body, I can do what I want. Well, you just said you're not for abortion until birth, so you should say there should be regulation at some point while you're still pregnant. Well, yeah, you can't do it a week before. Well, then it's not your body. What is it? Is it or is it not? It is until you think it's a human being. And I get blank stares back. But you look at that. What do Democrats feel in rural areas and suburban areas about that? If you look at, you know, for example, the Wisconsin vote. And so all these, you know, the radical transgender movement. Do the majority of Democrats believe? Do they really believe that a man can be a woman? Do they really believe that a man should compete against a woman? Do they really, really believe it? But you can't get them to talk. The members of Congress will, and I know this, because I'll actually talk to your Democrat. Okay, what do you think about this? Well, I'm sort of, you can't get an answer out of them. And I know people that I've known for years that were so active on social media during Obama, number one, never said a thing during Biden, have never said anything. They're not saying anything now about promoting any type of Democrat issue. Not one. They'll go after Trump for something that he says, but on the actual issue, they don't. And to me, that's really, that's something that I would like to know. What do Democrats actually think? If there's there are no moderate Democrats, all right, 99% of Democrats in Congress are radical socialists. That's how they vote. They have insane beliefs on the radical transgender movement. All of them. Well, okay, 99%, which is as close to all of them as you could get, except if you get one or two more votes. But 99% of them do not want voter ID. There's no pushback when not one Democrat shows up to discuss fraud in government. Not one. There's no consequences for Democrats to face. None. As we have said before, on the majority of the issues, the major issues that Republicans used to talk about, the majority of the country agrees with. And a lot of times you get half or even more of that of actual Democrats. But I know, because Republicans will tell you exactly what they like and dislike, you cannot find out from Democrats what they actually believe. All right, just looking here, I want to take one final, not one final look, just right now. CNN has not declared Crowley the winner over Hong. And still the same thing, Real Clear Politics has called Crowley the winner. Let me just check Fox online here. Nope. Progressives notch key wins across map as Hong race hangs in the balance. And let me just try to update that one more time to see. Yeah, still nothing yet. But yeah, so, you know, that's really the great question. You know, where's a Democratic voter now? You know what, the whole WNBA thing, that's the beautiful thing about it is, it's all across popular culture now. Well, and I, as we've always said, the radical transgender movement's always been to us a benchmark issue. Because if you can convince people, as they have, they've convinced, you know, a significant portion, what that actual amount is for Democrats, is it over half? But they've convinced a significant portion of Democrats that a man can be a woman if a man says so. They've basically been able to brainwash half of their party, something that is impossible. It's completely and totally delusional. And none of them will actually talk about it. If you talk about it, that's transphobic. And then we say, define transphobic. You're against transgenders. How have I said that? I just want biological men. Transgenders can play their biological sex. I'm not against them. We separate things, athletics and contact sports, by biological sex. That's what Democrats fought for years with Title IX. Do Democrats, do you remember there used to be a women's rights movement that you used to support and now it's gone? Feminism is dead, as we said. Feminism is dead because if you cannot define a woman and anybody can be a woman, then your minority status is gone. We are Red Eye Radio.
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We are Red Eye Radio. He is Eric Hurley. He has a morning off. I'm Gary McNamara. I do not. Eric under the weather. Hopefully he's okay. All right. Still nothing from CNN or Fox on projecting Francisca Hong losing in Wisconsin. Real Clear Politics has projected that Crowley is the winner with 95% of the vote in, with 98% of the vote in, though CNN has not yet projected a winner in that race.

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2: Darlene Graham moves on. I'm Ted Lindner, Fox News. Darlene Graham advancing to the Republican special primary runoff election for U.S. Senate in South Carolina. This is to fill her brother's seat, late Senator Lindsey Graham, for the full term. President Trump reacting on Tuesday night.
3: It's great that she's doing so well, and she's a very good woman, and she's got good genetics because she's related to Lindsey, who's a real professional. So we'll see. I'm going to call her right now. She just called me.
2: The runoff, where Darlene Graham will take on U.S. Representative Ralph Norman, set for August 25th. Minnesota and Wisconsin holding primaries Tuesday night. Fox's Chris DeMeo with more on that.
4: The Democratic race for Wisconsin governor is down to the wire between Democratic Socialist Francesca Hong and David Crowley. Hong likes her chances.
5: What I do know is that we are ready to keep fighting, and I feel confident.
4: The winner will face Republican Tom Tiffany in November. Progressive Lieutenant Governor Peggy Flanagan defeats Angie Craig in Minnesota's Senate primary.
6: Trump cut 15 million people off of their health care, and Michelle Tafoya said, yes, sir. Tax breaks for billionaires? Yes, sir, you betcha.
4: Former NFL sideliner reporter Michelle Tafoya, who was backed by President Trump, easily won Minnesota's Republican primary and will take on Flanagan in November. Chris DeMeo, Fox News.
2: Connecticut Governor Ned Lamont has won the Democratic primary, defeating State Representative Josh Elliott as the governor seeks his third term in office. Lamont, who's now 71, ran a largely comfortable campaign against Elliott, who is 41 and ran to the governor's political left. Lamont will face Republican State Senator Ryan Fazio in the general election in November. And tonight's Powerball jackpot worth $1 billion. That's a cash value, if you win, of at least $433.1 million. Good luck. 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
8: Lone Star Visit. I'm Mark Mayfield from the 24-hour Breaking News Center. Commerce Secretary Howard Lutnick toured Toyota's manufacturing facility in San Antonio yesterday, which is about to double in size. He was joined by Senator Ted Cruz.
9: $3.6 billion new dollars, doubling the size of this Toyota factory.
8: He says this is a direct result of low taxes and reasonable regulations. Some of the new pickup trucks, he says, are being shipped back to Japan for sale. SMU is welcoming its largest ever incoming class on move-in day later this week. Clayton Neville fills us in.
10: According to the university, more than 1,800 first-year students will officially become Mustangs when they move into SMU's dorms this weekend. First-year applications for this fall increased nearly 60% compared to 2 years ago. The school says the numbers prove a growing interest in SMU following the school's move to the ACC. New students graduated from 960 high schools across 38 countries. The class represents 44 states. Outside of Texas, the most students come from California, Florida, New York, and Illinois. Clayton Neville, WBAP News.
8: And court hearings related to Carmelo Anthony's request for a new trial and the removal of the judge will be open to observers, but not live cameras. The hearings are scheduled for next Wednesday and Thursday. Weather, we will have sunshine across the Metroplex on this Wednesday with a high around 100. It's 87 in Frisco and 85 in Richardson. Keep connected, DFW, for the latest on the conflict with Iran. 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I'm Mark Mayfield.
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2: Now, it's Red Eye Radio. Gary McNamara and Eric Harley talk about everything from politics to social issues and news of the day. Whether you're up late or you're just starting your day, welcome to the show from the Relief Factor Studios. 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
3: All across America, we are Red Eye Radio. I'm Gary McNamara. Eric has the morning off because he's under the weather. So, still the same. Foxnews.com, CNN.com, I don't see them projecting a winner yet in the Wisconsin governor's race. Real Clear Politics has projected Crawley the winner over Francisca Hong, the county executive there. Really interesting. Let me just get to, I had an audio cut all set up here. I'm going through, I've got so many windows open. This is CNN earlier in the evening yesterday talking about how close it is. And he was at Francisca Hong's campaign headquarters where they were expecting a celebration, a massive celebration and everything else. That wasn't happening because it's a nail biter. Crawley up by, the last I saw, by 0.4, about 3,000 votes, 0.4% at the moment. Here's Jeff Cellini on why possibly that's the case.
4: Well, Laura, we are in a very crowded music hall here, and you'll hear the screaming momentarily when we come up on the screen behind them. But Francisca Hong's supporters came here for what they thought would be a victory party. They came here for what they thought would be effectively an early night. It has turned into anything but that. As John was just saying, this is a nail biter, to say the least. But Madison and Dane County truly is the center of it all. That's where we are. That is the area that Francisca Hong represents in the General Assembly. But the closeness of these results, Laura, really reflect our conversations with voters all day long. Even some of the most self-described liberal-leaning progressive voters expressed some concern and caution about Francisca Hong. Yes, they said they like her. Yes, they said they enjoyed her policies, but they were worried about electability. So there's no doubt in the end of this race, the undecided voters and even some of the ones on the fence were clearly being persuaded by this argument of electability, that Governor Tony Evers was really delivering from the rafters as he was supporting David Crowley. He really urged Democratic voters to consider the fall campaign. So look, as we watch the party atmosphere, the music is playing, the bar is open, but this is not the result that they expected. Now, there, of course, is still very much a path for either of the candidates here, but this is... Francisca Hong has not had a lead yet at all tonight, and that is not what her supporters here were expecting.
3: So that was a couple of hours ago, and as we have said, RealClearPolitics.com has projected David Crawley the winner. Neither CNN or Fox News, though, has said anything about that here at the moment. You know, the one thing that I did want to look at here, and I had it on my phone, and of course... my facial recognition is not working on the phone, so let me put in my code very quickly here because there was something that I saw on X. It was basically Frank Luntz. Frank Luntz saying that they need to stop all the polling, the Midwestern Democratic polling, because it's just way off. And I'll give you the examples that he was giving. Here it is. This is Frank Luntz. The pollster, you've seen him many times. I mean, he'll bring people in. I'm just 51 minutes ago. I'm calling for a total and complete shutdown of primary polling in the Midwestern United States until we can figure out what the hell is going on. The last five Wisconsin governor Democratic primary polls, all right? Hong, plus 22. Hong, plus 18. Hong, plus 25. Hong, plus 29. Hong, plus 20. I mean, you add that up, and you're talking about in the last five Wisconsin governor Democratic primary polls that she was up 22, 23, 24 points on average. I just did it off my head, probably 22, 23, if you take the average of all of those. And she has not had a lead all night and is still losing by 3,000 votes. Real Clear Politics has declared, has projected that she will win the race. CNN and Fox have not yet. But yeah, if you're a pollster looking at this, I'm trying to think, is there, you know, you, I remember the one in Iowa. Remember the Des Moines newspaper, projected that Harris would win. And that was like, what, a 13 point swing? Something like that. And it was like, what the hell is this? I mean, it's just, there's no way. And it was one of the last polls that was done, and it wasn't close. Trump ended winning big, but it was like a 13-point swing, 13, 14, 15-point swing. This would be 23, 24-point swing in the polls as to reality. And you've got to look at it and go, was, you know, number one, what was the methodology? Number two, when you look at, for example, a statewide race for the GOP in South Carolina, and you take the two last Trafalgar polls, which is a Republican pollster, as I said earlier, and she won it by 8. I mean, they're going to do a runoff, but she won it by 8.1%. Now, all the votes weren't in yet. Well, you take the average of the last two polls from Trafalgar, it was 8. So they're off 0.1 of 10%. That's what you expect in polling, especially in state races. You know, and so to have this, it's like, wow. But as of the moment, we don't. I will tell you this, though. You want to know who squeaked out a victory last night? Ilhan Omar. In her primary bid. Oh, man, it was a nail biter. Ilhan Omar took 80.7% of the vote. 80.7%. There is, without question, two Americas. When you see that. Wow. 80.7. And our favorite, though, is the latest presidential poll for the Democrats for the 2028 Democratic presidential nomination, where Kamala Harris, and this was Rasmussen, 37%, Newsom 14, Buttigieg 10, Ocasio-Cortez 9, Shapiro 6, Kelly 9. There you go. Harris by 23. You know, the thing is, though, if you're a Democrat socialist, you might be fine with her. Yeah, she'll do whatever we say. Sort of. Sort of like in New York. I just love that. That is absolutely fantastic. Shoot. Newsom has to just freak out. Has Newsom improved at all? You see, Newsom, he's averaged 16.4. But 14, 14, this is in the order of dates going back. Newsom, 14, 14, 17, 14, 24, 14, 18, 20, 15, 14. So he really hasn't done anything since May. He hasn't moved at all. Now, again, this is a long way out. And who knows? Maybe AOC. Oh, by the way, TMZ. Way to be on it. AOC broke up with her fiance 2 years ago, TMZ put out. They were right on top of that one, weren't they? Come on, we expect more than 2 years. I could care less about it, but AOC the other day, especially on this week, and after she was done on social media, everybody was saying, oh, she's going to run. She's going to run. Woke one. Oh, we were just all a little insane. Ha, ha, ha, ha, ha, ha, ha. Ha, ha, ha, ha. no big deal. But very quickly here, I just want to get to this point about the going back to the Wisconsin race. I know we're jumping, but that's what happens when you have a primary night like this. Did I keep it? The New York Times? The New York Times article was doing it. The New York Times article and a few other articles did a thing on you know, David Crawley, who, again, Real Clear Politics has projected as the winner, but CNN and Fox has not. But whatever it is going to be close. But he ran on, you know, fiscal stability. He ran on in the debate a month ago. He's not for increasing property taxes. So no increase in property taxes. Now, this is what I love. This is where you look and you go, eh, it doesn't mean anything. You know, Kathy Hochul was out there saying, we're getting killed on electricity prices. Electricity prices are killing us. We're killing us. We've got to stop the climate change stuff. And I'm asking the legislature to stop it because electricity prices are skyrocketing and we can't have that. And the legislature came back to her, the Democrats, and said, no, that's the plan. Electricity prices are supposed to skyrocket. And she still has a huge lead. She's going to have no problem. And Democrats will still control it. So, he believes we need to tax the ultra wealthy more, did not define ultra wealthy. But then, and this is where the red eye BS meter pegs. When David Crawley came out and said, we are looking for a holistic, quote, holistic approach to taxes. Can anybody tell me what the hell that means? Holistic approach? Anybody? I don't know. Acupuncture? I mean, you know, when somebody says that, they're BSing. Because I don't even know what it means, but it sounds good. Gary, what do you think we should do in the war in Iran? I think we need to have a holistic approach. What do you think about voter ID? You know, I can see all the different sides on voter ID, the pros and those that are against. But what I'm looking for is a more holistic approach to voter ID. Gary, what do you think about illegal immigration? Well, you know, there are many points of view on this that I have studied and have put out a couple of white papers on. No, I'm not being racist, but I put a couple of white papers out on immigration and illegal immigration. And I can see both sides of the issue. But what I'm actually looking for is to have a holistic approach on illegal immigration. Who's with me? That's the answer to everything from now on. We're looking for a holistic approach. So again, I believe that of the Democratic Party, and a couple of great points were brought up that, you know, people look at it and they say, well, no, the real liberalism, socialism is because that's where Congress is and people running for Congress. And the point of view is, no, a lot of these people running for Congress are coming from state legislatures and coming from local. This is coming local. This is not where they're being led into it. It's what the people want. And it's what the politicians coming in to run, you know, from city governments, from state governments. This is what they want. And it's the Schumers and the Jeffries that are absolutely panicking, going, okay, we can't fight this. And I've always said, why not? Because they want to keep their jobs. It's not about what's doing right for the country, because obviously when you give the whole big tent answer, it means you're against what they're doing, but you can't fight it because you want to keep your job. If I ever ran for political office, which I have, you know, never had any interest in, but if I did, I'd go in knowing that I don't care whether I lose my job. I'm going to promote what I believe. And then when I get in there and see that all the women would be paying attention to me and I could make money off the side, I'd say, to hell with that virtue signaling. I'm going to do the same thing. We are Red Eye Radio.
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We are Red Eye Radio. I'm Gary McNamara along with Eric Harley. Eric has the morning off. He's under the weather. Just keeping you updated on the Wisconsin primary race for governor. David Crawley, again, CNN and Fox have not projected a winner. Real Clear Politics has and says Crawley is projected to win over Francisca Hong. But again, they're the only ones that have called it at this point. I've been scanning social media. I don't even see that. It's just a check mark is there at Real Clear Politics. The other thing is, and let me just do a check. Thing is, you know, every time I take a break, I'll check two or three times, and I'm trying to check while on the air in case things change, because they could change that quickly with just, you know, if 1,000 votes come in. But with the CNN numbers, let me just check one more time here. Okay, they did have some numbers that just finally came in, because they hadn't had any numbers come in over a half hour. So still the same, 98% of the vote in, and now it's updated. It was updated, but no new votes. Still the same, up by about 3,100. So that's really interesting. I don't know if they stopped the votes for the night. Really, the last thing that CNN had was an hour ago, where they had Milwaukee votes are in. And I've been looking for an update on it, and there is no new update. So don't know why there are no new votes coming in that haven't come in over the last hour, whether they've just packed it in for the night and everybody has gone home. Last I saw from CNN was David Crawley was not going to address supporters until the race is checked. And so I don't know if they've all gone home or whatever, but we will keep you updated on that. But again, I think one of the biggest things is, what in the hell's going on with the polling? We know the polling can be more accurate. Why was it?

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1: 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I took two Uber rides last week and got both the Uber drivers. Of course, what do you do? I always get into conversations with the Uber drivers. And next thing I know, they're both downloading the app. I said, it'll take you. I was getting out. And they said, what's the app again? I went, oh, let me sit here. And as I sat there for less than 30 seconds, they downloaded the app and were listening to the podcast from the show before. So it's very easy to do so. All right, still no change yet. Real Clear Politics calling the Wisconsin governor's race for David Crawley, the county executive, over Francisca Hong. But CNN and Fox News, I use both of them being on the different ends of the political spectrum. Neither of them have called the race with anywhere between, well, CNN with 98% of the vote in that they have. Real Clear Politics is using the 95% figure. So we'll see what happens. But she got over 300,000 votes. So if Real Clear Politics is right, Thanksgiving has been saved in Wisconsin. In other news, man, I saw this yesterday. It's great in Times Square. In a decided shot at the DSA-backed New York mayor, Mamdani, the Florida Chamber of Commerce has officially launched a Times Square campaign dubbing the socialist mayor as Florida's Economic Developer of the Year. Through a massive billboard at the corner of Broadway and West 43rd Street in Manhattan. Quote, we wanted to thank him for the jobs, the companies, the people that they're pushing out of New York, and a lot of them are coming to Florida. End of quote, said Chamber CEO Mark Wilson to Fox News. Another quote, America is at a crossroads right now. I think everyone that's paying attention knows that our country was built on freedom and free enterprise. I think everybody that's paying attention. Well, he said, I think everybody's been paying attention knows that our country was built on freedom and free enterprise and people having the liberty to make their dreams come true. Well, then about half the country hasn't been paying attention at all because they're completely clueless. There's a push in our country right now to take those liberties away and to attack free enterprise, and that's never worked anywhere, and it will not work in America. What Mamdani is doing is dangerous to the country. It's bad for New Yorkers. It's bad for New York. It's very harmful to the country. Wilson continued, the head of the Chamber of Commerce of Florida. We can choose free enterprise, which is what America was built on, or we can choose to destroy that, which is what the socialist policies do. And so what we're hoping happens from this campaign is that we refocus America on free enterprise. He insisted that the campaign was meant to encourage the free exchange of capital rather than to tear New York down. He said he wanted every state to thrive. Even though Florida is winning right now, we're not looking for Florida to lose. We're hoping that these states will say no to this move towards socialism and say yes to the very policies that our country was founded on. This isn't about spiking the football or looking at the scoreboard about Florida versus New York. This is really about trying to save our country from crazy. We're in a big competition with every other state, but it's a competition for ideas, and we're trying to highlight to the country that free enterprise wins every single time. It's what's best for our customers. It's what's best for job creators. And if we focus on it in America, we can get back to that 3+% GDP growth, which is what our country really needs. And that is true. I mean, we do need, you know, a growth. You know, we talked about it now with the growth we've been having. You know, they always talked about, well, we can get the deficit under control with growth. Ain't happening. And as Eric and I have said many times before, and I'm glad the Florida Chamber of Commerce had brought it up, it's not a competition. If California and Illinois and New York were booming economically, it would help Texas and Florida. I don't want any state to fail. I don't want California to fail. I don't want Illinois to fail. I don't want New York to fail. If they succeed economically, fine. But the reality is they don't want it. They don't. They do not judge success in any way except jealousy, envy, and selfishness. And they view, you know, and by the way, and greed, or what they believe is a definition of greed, because to them, the definition of greed is you being successful in voluntary activities. Because that's what free markets are. It's voluntary. Nobody forces you to buy anything. Nobody forces you to take a particular job. All of those are things that you voluntarily do. They wish to be in a system which takes the voluntary out of it and demands, based on the fact that they believe they have all the good virtue, you're evil, therefore what you have is theirs. It's what they're thinking. That's actually the definition of greed. The definition of greed is not, I'm in business, people voluntarily buy my product, people voluntarily come work for me, and they like what I have, so I keep on growing. You know, when you look, for example, at Amazon, Bezos, for example, and how he's been demonized, and he's been talking quite a bit lately. I'm impressed that he's been out there talking about it. And when they talk about, you know, the wealth tax from all these billionaires and taking it, well, what you're going to do is you're attempting to manipulate the stock market. Because most of their money is in stock. 99, with their wealth, 99.9% of what they have is helping to drive the private economy. Democrats wish to take that money from them and that wealth from them and give it to the government. And have the government give it to them. There is no legitimate virtue, good virtue. They virtue signal, but there is no good virtue, and we know it. Democrats simply want something that they don't have to pay for, and we have the proof. Nationalized health care. Government-run health care. Failed in Vermont, Colorado, and California. Why? Democrats didn't want to pay for it. In a state, you've got to pay for it up front. Get the federal government to do it. They can borrow money. They can print money. We'll have our their virtue, their great morality is we want what we want now. We wish to put it on future generations. Put it on our grandchildren and our great grandchildren and our great, great, great grandchildren. We're going to never know them. Put it on them or we won't even think about it. Think about how horrible it is. I mentioned corporate taxes before. The reality of corporate taxes, that it's passed down to the consumer. It's a stealth tax that hurts the poor the most. They don't give a damn about the poor. It's the same thing we've said with the whole transgender, the radical transgender movement. They don't give a damn about anybody who's transgender. And we know it by what they've said. I'm not assuming it. They've told me it. Well, no, you think men can get pregnant? Well, no, they can't. Well, that's transphobic. What do you mean? Well, because if they hear that, you know, they have the greatest rate of suicide. Well, then they need mental health. No, it's not a mental health problem. Well, then what is it if somebody doesn't like what I say and you're telling me they're going to commit suicide? By the way, you started the narrative. I didn't. I'm simply asking questions. This is coming from you. So you're saying the solution is not to ask questions and investigate in a medical way what the challenge is here, but to not talk about it, enable them, and your solution is to allow minors to cut off their body parts. And I'm the one that's transphobic? Really? Oh, I did see the Indiana Fever. Let's end this hour talking the WNBA. Oh, my gosh. Some of the stuff being posted on social media. I saw the coach of the Indiana Fever got upset at the press pregame before they went out and won the game because I guess the press was implying she wasn't defending her own player. She was making the case. I didn't see it. It was happened so quick. I really didn't know. I thought it was, you know, and the whole thing going on. And then the whole, oh, my gosh, the white privilege back and forth. Oh, my gosh, it's just beautiful. Well, the white privilege, it wasn't on the foul. It was the white privileges. The referees aren't calling things fair. So you're saying the referees in the WNBA are racist. God, it's just, you can't make this up. Oh, wow. Wait a minute. Isn't the WNBA meeting today to discuss what they're going to do? I don't know, but I think possibly they're just going to ban the word woman. You just don't say woman anymore. There are no sexes. There are no genders. That will be their solution. Where is it going to go? I don't know. If they don't know, how the hell would I know? We are Red Eye Radio.
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We are Red Eye Radio. I'm Gary McNamara. Hopefully Eric's back tomorrow. He's out sick today. Fox News and CNN now have projected that David Crowley will win the Democratic primary, defeating Francisca Hong, who the last five polls in Wisconsin that were done, I think the lowest she was up plus 18 and the high was plus 29. The average of the polling was like 23, 24 points, and she loses. I expect, what will we get out of this? I saw Mickey Schirrell in New Jersey now has called for a New Jersey voter ID law. I think you're going to see all the socialists, they look now, they're like, okay, we're going to have problems winning. We need to completely revamp our campaigning and do what AOC is doing. Just pretend it. Well, that's what we thought back then. We don't think that way anymore. Look, they believe the people that vote for them are idiots and will buy anything. So they'll just say, hey, you know, we don't believe that. I don't believe that. Wow, you were taking, it was taken out of context. Here's what I believe now. Why are you focusing on that? They're going to do what Democrats used to do, which is try to move not to the middle, but just the not insane left, but the mildly insane left.

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2: To call. I'm Sue Guzman, Fox News. Minnesota and Wisconsin among several states holding primaries Tuesday. The Wisconsin gubernatorial race pitting Democratic Socialist against an establishment candidate. They are now neck and neck, as we hear from Fox's Chris DeMeo.
3: The Democratic race for Wisconsin governor is down to the wire between Democratic Socialist Francesca Hong and David Crowley. Hong likes her chances.
4: What I do know is that we are ready to keep fighting. And I feel confident.
3: The winner will face Republican Tom Tiffany in November. Progressive Lieutenant Governor Peggy Flanagan defeats Angie Craig in Minnesota's Senate primary.
5: Trump cut 15 million people off of their health care. And Michelle Tafoya said, yes, sir. Tax breaks for billionaires? Yes, sir. You betcha.
3: Former NFL sideliner reporter Michelle Tafoya, who was backed by President Trump, easily won Minnesota's Republican primary and will take on Flanagan in November. Chris DeMeo, Fox News.
2: Amy Klobuchar has won the Democratic nomination for governor of Minnesota, and Lisa Damuth defeated Trump-backed MyPillow founder Mike Lindell on the Republican side. Senator Darlene Graham has advanced to a runoff election in South Carolina.
6: I want to thank President Trump. His steadfast support and his complete and total endorsement means so much to me. He knows that I will stand with him and fight for his agenda.
2: She will face Congressman Ralph Norman in a runoff that is scheduled for August 25th. In Connecticut, centrist Democratic Governor Ned Lamont has fended off a primary challenge from progressive state representative Josh Elliott. In Alabama, Oklahoma, and Tennessee, planning to execute inmates on Thursday. First time in 16 years, three people are scheduled for execution the same day in the U.S. America's listening to Fox News.
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8: Good job. I'm Mark Mayfield from the 24-hour Breaking News Center. A movie theater in Austin is being renamed in honor of Texas native and award-winning actor Matthew McConaughey. He admitted that before he hit it big, acting was just supposed to be a hobby.
9: I'll have kids one day and tell them, hey, I was in this little movie called Days Confused back in 1992. Turned into a career for me.
8: He told a crowd at the Alamo Draft House near the state capitol that he still loves hearing fans repeat his catchphrases from that film. The location has been renamed as the Matthew McConaughey Cinema. A plaque features a picture of the breakthrough role as David Wooderson in Dazed and Confused. All right. Big fiscal trouble mounting across the Metroplex as both Dallas and Fort Worth are facing major budget deficits. Cameron Fairchild explains.
10: In Dallas, mismanaged spending fueled by police overtime overages and unbudgeted health claims created a $51 million shortfall, forcing mandatory unpaid furloughs for more than 4,200 city workers. Fort Worth is confronting its own $80 million gap, ordering departmental budget cuts while city officials consider utility rate hikes. Cameron Fairchild, WBAP News.
8: And the Texas ban on THC products still in effect after a federal judge denied a motion by hemp businesses and consumers for a temporary restraining order. With the sunshine today, we'll have a high around 100. It's 85 in Irving and 83 in Garland. 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I'm Mark Mayfield.
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17: Now, it's Red Eye Radio. Gary McNamara and Eric Hurley talk about everything from politics to social issues and news of the day. Whether you're up late or you're just starting your day, welcome to the show from the Relief Factor Studios. 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
18: All across America, we are Red Eye Radio. I'm Gary McNamara. Eric's under the weather. I didn't even get a text. Alan, you got a text, right? Just here in the last half hour, so we hope he's okay. So it's you and me talking about how the commies are doing tonight. Primaries across the nation. By the way, before we even get there, I was just reading an article. We'll get to it a little bit later on. And it was like, the headline was, why did Illinois duck the DSA wave? And it's, they prefer corruption over socialism. Oh, my God. That's just great. But let me just check out the latest here. All the excitement is on the governor's race of Wisconsin right now. And let me just go. Okay, let me just go right here. I got so many windows open. All right, still 95%. Hong is still down by 0.4%. And let me see, closing in, 95% of the vote in, and still a little over 3,000 votes. Crowley's still in the lead. And the big thing here is, you know, and we'll get to some of the other races. By the way, it's a, it'll be Graham and Norman for the runoff. And that was pretty accurate. One of the things that's being looked at is the number one. Still, if Hong loses, it's still roughly 40-40 in Wisconsin. So you can see that the debate is going on communism versus just radical leftism. But what I found interesting, and I was looking at, for example, some of the polling, and I said this last week, some of the polling that was just way off. I mean, just way, way off last week when it came to the Democrats, and still off now. And to just give you an example, and I was saying, I wonder when Trafalgar, who does a ton usually in most elections of state polling. You know, I forgot the guy's name here at the moment, but Trafalgar was not a part of any of those polls. And I just saw today that Trafalgar did two polls over the last week for the South Carolina Senate race. And it's roughly around about 7 points, maybe a little over 6 points. And last week it was Trafalgar had a 10-point race with Graham in the lead by 6 points. And the one that was the one today. Yeah. Or yesterday. I forgot. What was today was actually yesterday. But Trafalgar had it as a plus six yesterday. I mean, the last poll on the day, almost dead on. And a week ago, it was plus 10. And then you look at the polling, for example, for the Wisconsin race. And look at the last month here. And I'll get you all the different pollsters out there. Right now they say Crowley is up plus three. Here is the last month, okay? PPP, Hong, plus 18. Marquette, this is July, plus 22. PPP, which that's a Democratic pollster, by the way, the PPP poll. Hong, plus 20. Impact Research, Hong, 13. Marquette University. Marquette University, and it would have been plus 11. Those are all July and August polls. Which means, roughly, if you look at it, she had an average of 15 points that she was up. And so you look at this and say, how can the pollsters be that far off? Is it really in different states that Democrats are really having this conundrum? We don't know what to do here. We don't know what to do. We don't know what to do. We don't know what to do. I don't know. Do I want just a radical leftist? Let me see. What do I want? Do I want, you know, just burning down cities, or do I want full bore communism? You know, what am I looking at? I can't decide what I want. Because that's, to me, really interesting. And you go back, to February and March, and Hong was actually in the lead, in the lead, plus three and plus one. And, you know, and so that was really, and then since then it's been boom. The more she has shown her radicalism, the more she moved up in the polls. But what we see right now is, and let me just see if there's any update on it, with 95% in, it is, okay, there are still more votes coming in. Still up about 3,100. She's down by 3,100 right now. Is where it's at. So for the Minnesota GOP governor's race, by the way, Mike Lindell did not win. He was the president's choice there, did not win. Graham, the president's choice in South Carolina, wins by about 6 points. So that's where we are now. And again, the most interesting thing, and we've spent a lot of time talking about polling over the last few years, and we always tell you in a presidential election or a midterm, we always tell you afterwards who was the most accurate pollster. And so you look at where the polling, and especially the polling of Democrats, you know, the PPP poll, for example, which showed Hong in this incredible lead, which apparently she never had, because she's losing right here at the moment. She may end up winning. They have not called that race yet. They believe that in some of the big counties that still haven't finished counting, she'll do much better and will pull off the race. But still, the polling is so incredibly off. And you look at places like Trafalgar, which is, you know, just, they're really great at polling. Really, really good at polling. Rasmussen's not bad in polling, and they're both considered Republican pollsters. But really, when you're a pollster, what's your purpose? And this is where Eric and I don't remember when we said this. We said that what you're getting in pollsters is they're not polling anymore. They're political activist pollsters. Because there's no way you can be off that much. I just don't buy it. We have elections all the time when it's, okay, you know, it's really up in the air. You know, we mentioned yesterday, and we've talked about this a lot, how there is a split in the Republican Party. There is a populist, liberal demographic in the Republican Party that believes they're conservative, and they're not. Then there's the real conservatives. And we went through all the different issues yesterday. And one of the biggest issues is, how can you be, if you're a conservative, you recognize it. If you're somebody who doesn't actually pay attention to the issues as a Republican, and you're more tribal, which does exist, you just ignore it. And one of those is when Trump's out there screaming, we got to get rid of socialism and communism, yet he and J.D. Vance both agree on equity and ownership of big companies like AI companies and a global wealth fund, which would be a government slush fund to invest in business. And Trump's already taken equity in 30 different companies. You can't sit there and scream we're against socialism, because you're attempting to control the means of productions. Conservatives know that. We all know that. We all know it. You may not want to talk about it. I told you earlier this, yesterday, I think it was, a couple of people that I know I've had that discussion with, that have sat there and said, we're against socialism. I go, well, what about this? And they're both answers to me. Both answers were, well, what do you do, vote Democrat? No, that's not the point. You speak out about it. If you're willing to speak out, because obviously you're willing to speak out, you speak out when your own party or the president does things that you're absolutely, and this way in Congress, I'll say the Republican Congress, they're not screaming. I'm trying to think, has anybody screamed bloody murder over that? You would think that if socialism, communism is such a huge issue, that Republicans would be out there saying, we cannot accept this. We should not be taking equity in companies. We do not want government to have an investment fund where whoever is in the executive office decides where money goes. No. Either you're against it or you're for it. You can't sit there and say, well, you know, I'm okay with the means of productions being controlled by a Republican. Because then a Democrat comes in office and then they control it. But even with that, and that's a huge issue. And every single Republican, I believe, recognizes it, except the ones that just ignore it and don't want to get involved in that and maybe tribal. They know. Everyone I've talked to knows. And they're just like, well, you know, Democrats are worse. Yeah, but you're making it easy for Democrats now to come out and say, hey, Trump's for it. J.D. Vance is for it. They agree with us. They believe the government should have much more control in business, just like we do. So vote for us, because you know we're going to do it, because we're all for it. Maybe half the Republican Party is for it. But still, Trafalgar, at least we've seen in South Carolina, and in past elections, his polling is right on. And the Democrat polling and the media polling is all over the freaking place. And so, let me see, any difference here? No, still 95%. Let me just clear it here. Okay, down to 0.3% now. It's under 3,000 now. So Hong is coming back. But we've got a great show today. We've got so much, oh man, so much going on. I mean, of course, we will have our WNBA update. Got to have that again. What was the, the Gaza deal. Doesn't seem to be going the way that we want. That coming up. Iran, Trump came out yesterday. We'll have the audio, I think, where he came out and said, I didn't make the call. Secret Service does. That's exactly what we said yesterday. Secret Service makes the call on that. And Secret Service cares about protecting the president. So they'll react and protect the president. And that's just the reality of it. I saw the White House Correspondents Association. In the statement that I saw from Jackie Heinrich, it was more, you know, we didn't know what was going on and we need to keep informed. We can't be promoting stuff in the press that isn't true. We understand security and how you have to do it. We just wish you had come clean with us earlier. And from the way she wrote it, it seemed like there wasn't vicious response back from the administration. Like the administration understood the point from what I read yesterday on that. So we got a great show ahead. We are Red Eye Radio.
19: 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Keep your engine humming in the heat this summer by keeping up with preventive maintenance. Think your PM is complete after your oil is changed? Think again. There's grease, transmission fluids, and gear oil to consider too. Transmission fluid, for example, prevents wear of gears, bearings, and bushings, protects against corrosion, and acts as a heat transfer fluid. You may not think about this every time you get behind the wheel, but as soon as it's not doing its job, you'll notice. Misapplication of transmission fluid can mean reduced fuel economy and abrupt or hard shifts if the static friction is too high. It can also cause sluggish operation at low temperatures if the viscosity is too high and leaking through seals if viscosity is too low.
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0: probably averaging 15, 16 points up in the polls. Lieutenant Governor Peggy Flanagan will win the Democratic nomination for the U.S. Senate. CNN projects defeating a centrist in the race that served as a latest proxy fight over the party's post-2024 election. In the gubernatorial primary, Senator Amy Klobuchar easily captured the Democratic nomination and will face Minnesota House Speaker Lisa DeMuth, who defeated MyPillow founder who got the Trump endorsement, Mike Lindell. South Carolina's Senator Darlene Graham, who was appointed to fill the seat after the death of her brother, has qualified for the August 25th runoff to compete for a full term in the Senate. CNN projected earlier that Representative Ralph Norman will be the second contender in the runoff, and with 95% of the vote in, it looks like that is the way that's going here at the moment. The one thing that I did want to bring up, because we were talking about the accuracy of polling out there, and looking at the Francisca Hong race, where she was just destroying Crowley, just destroying the Milwaukee County executive. 15, 16 points, average of the polls in July and August. Wasn't even close. And she's losing right now. And then I mentioned the different polling places out there. And then Trafalgar that we have mentioned that has been very, very accurate when it comes to local races. Really about, probably the last 8, 9, 10 years. Very, very accurate. And how they did two different polls over the last week and a half, for example, on the South Carolina GOP Senate special race. I had said that the poll yesterday was her winning by 6. The poll a week ago was winning by 10. You take the average of those polls, because that's what we were doing in the other race. You take the average of the polls, it's 8, that she would win by 8 points. With 95% of the vote in, she's up 8.1. That's the kind of accuracy that I believe that you can get through polls. So you wonder, because this isn't the first time we talked about the Democrats and how the DSA in the polls is way underperforming in some states. And we look at that and we say, is it political activism? Is it the sampling? I just want to see, for example, Trafalgar or Rasmussen, the people over there, that do polling all the time for Republicans, come out and say, because I don't think the Democrats will do it, but they should come out and say, hey, here's what's wrong with the polling. Sampling's wrong here. And you can't sit there and say, well, you're sampling more Republicans than you are Democrats, because that's, there's a pretty cut line there. You have to say, okay, what are you doing wrong? What is wrong in your analysis? Are you oversampling communists? Over socialists? I don't know. It would take somebody who's an expert in polling to give me some idea what's actually going on.
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4: Fox News, I'm Ted Linder. Milwaukee County Executive David Crowley has emerged the victor in the hard-fought Democratic primary for Wisconsin governor against Democratic Socialist State Representative Francesca Hong. Crowley will now face Republican Tom Tiffany in November. South Carolina Republican Senator Darlene Graham one step closer to succeeding her brother Lindsey Graham, who died last month. Fox's Mark Meredith says she advanced to a runoff primary in 2 weeks. And a strong backing from the White House.
5: They wanted to see her advance to this next 6-year term, but whether or not that's going to still be the case after we get through tonight and what the runoff is going to look like is going to be a big question.
4: Graham will face Ralph

0: Norman in that runoff. In Minnesota, Senator Amy Klobuchar has won the Democratic nomination for governor. On the Republican side, MyPillow founder Mike Lindell, who was backed by President Trump, was defeated by Minnesota House Speaker Lisa Daymuth. 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
6: And I'm Gary McNamara. Eric is under the weather, so me and you, looking at the latest from Wisconsin, CNN has a story. The counting of at least 28,000 Milwaukee absentee ballots is delayed at least by an hour. And as we know, that race is so close, it could make a difference. First thing that comes to mind is if the polls in July, which showed Hong with such a huge lead, if that was how people were responding back, you know, back then, does that favor her? I guess would be the question. But according to the Associated Press, 28,000 absentee ballots in Milwaukee could be delayed by at least an hour. The Milwaukee Election Commission director said audit logs instead of ballot results were uploaded onto flash drives. According to the report from Associated Press, those ballots could be the difference in the razor-thin Democratic primary for Wisconsin governor. Milwaukee County Executive David Crowley currently leads the state assembly member Francisca Hong by just a little under 3,000 votes. And let me just check the latest from Real Clear Politics. Still the same numbers that we have out there. And I don't know. Yeah, I don't know whether all they have left is those 28,000 votes. I do not know here at the moment, but we will keep you updated on that. Again, if you just tuned in the South Carolina special Senate, there will be a runoff. Lindsey Graham's sister and Norman will be the ones that go on to the actual runoff election. And for the Minnesota GOP governor on the Republican side, Mike Lindahl did not win. He was the he got the endorsement of Donald Trump, but he did not win. I just saw this here looking at the latest polls, and I just thought this was interesting, especially with all the talk about. That I saw on social media the other day after AOC was out there saying, you know, she's 36 now, so she can run. She can run for president. And I just saw so many comments on X the other day saying, she's running, she's running, she's running. And this was a whole conversation that she had on Sunday, I believe it was on This Week, where she said, as a friend of mine said, I'm paraphrasing here, woke one was insane. And, you know, it's what we're saying right now. And we just said, well, for God's sakes, push back on that, Mr. Reporter. What are you doing? What do you mean? As if woke two is something a lot more moderate. Oh, yeah, woke two. Okay, well, look, we're not about just defunding the police anymore. You know, defund the police, come on. You know, things were going on. We got a little emotional, you know. Sorry. Never mind. All right. Where are you now? Well, we still believe in defund the police, and we've added on to that, defund the military, get rid of the Senate, get rid of the presidency, get rid of the Supreme Court. And I say, somebody wrote to me and said, they're not proposing getting rid of the president and the Supreme Court. Yes, they are. If the president is not a part of the three branches of government, if there's only one branch of government, be a house, basically, just one body, a House of Representatives, and the president and however they would do this. I don't know how they would do this, but the president and the Supreme Court, this is in their own words, would be under control of that branch of government. It's gone. So when you have, you know, AOC out there doing it, we went, wow, she's running. Because you're starting to see that now. You're starting to see all of the candidates hung. No, I love Thanksgiving. I love Thanksgiving. Oh, I'm not for defund the police anymore. I don't know where you got that from. You said it. Oh, so you want to make a big deal out of something that I said. That's what Republicans do, huh? But the 2028 Democratic presidential nomination, another poll came out. Rasmussen had the poll. Okay? Are you ready for this one? Has she moved up at all? Okay, this goes all the way. There's polling goes all the way back to May. And some of the polling is Rasmussen, Big Data Poll, Emerson, Daily Mail, Harvard Harris, Echelon Insights, Qantas Insights, Morning Consult, Financial Times, and the Tip Poll. All right, so here we go. But the Rasmussen poll, which is the latest poll, Harris leads by 23. Think about this. A woman who cannot put a coherent thought together or a sentence together is in the dominant lead. And in Rasmussen, it's Harris 37, Newsom 14, Buttigieg 10, Ocasio-Cortez 9. The best she ever had, she was at a 13. But that poll was the Emerson poll that showed Buttigieg was leading Newsom that Buttigieg had 19, Newsom had 7, Harris had 8. Now you look at that and go, okay, something's wrong in the polling, how they're doing it. You cannot have that much of a difference. That's almost a 29-point difference. So do you just throw that one out? But here it is. Harris 23, Harris plus 16, Buttigieg plus 2, Harris plus 17, Harris plus 13, Harris plus 7, Harris plus 17, Harris plus 6, Harris plus 18, Harris plus 17. That goes all the way back to May. So when you look at it overall, you take out the highs and the lows. If you do that and you average it out, she's probably up by about, you know, again, 16. The same thing, 15, 16. The same thing Hong was in Wisconsin. But here's the point. If you want to have the best shot, because AOC, when she was on the other day, was with Jonathan Carl, just horrible. He's just bad. It's like, ask a question, for God's sakes, and then a follow-up. But they were trying to make it, well, she's not part of the DSA. She's only part of the New York City DSA, not the national DSA. You know, I'm just a Texas commie. I'm not a national commie. I'm Gary McNamara. I'm a Texas commie, not a United States commie. What's the difference? I live in Texas. What the hell? Come on, stop it. But they're, you know, she's trying to move away from it. We're not a bunch of these radicals anymore. Of course you are. I'm just wondering. Oh, you want me to go through the entire thing? Okay, here, the latest poll. All right, here we go. Harris 37, Newsom 14, Buttigieg 10, AOC 9, Shapiro 6, Kelly 9, Ossoff 4, Pritzker 2, Booker and Bashar none. But I'm thinking, let's say that the DSA has a good midterm. Does a DSA candidate come out and just say, all these people, Harris, Newsom, Buttigieg, AOC, Shapiro, Kelly, all of them, we don't want. Right, Hassan? And Hassan Piker will say, no, they're just as bad as the Republicans. If you're getting roughly half of Democrats that seem to be supporting the destruction of the United States, can you sell it to the rest of the Democrats and win a nomination? I don't think you'll ever win a election on it. Well, in 2028, I won't say, because I was wrong. In 2018, I said the Democrats have to start moderating. I'm laughing at my own prediction. Because, as we know, they've gone full-bore communist, full-bore anarchist, full-bore destroying the United States, destroying the Constitution, and now proudly doing it. But some of them may be trying to back off a little bit on some of the things that people notice. For example, if you say, well, we want to get rid of the Senate, we want to get rid, we want the presidency and the Supreme Court under a legislative branch that would exist, which would be totally by population. Now, that's not going to happen. And why isn't that going to happen? Why aren't we going to get rid of the Senate? You think Rhode Island and Vermont, you think they're going to vote to get rid of the Senate and have really no representation in Congress? You think these liberal states will do it? Most of me says no. Part of me says yes when you saw what happened in Virginia. We want to be part of the compact. We want to take away our representation. That's what the Democrats did in Virginia. We don't want to have representation anymore. We want California, Texas, Florida, Illinois, and New York to control everything. And with the growing migration to southern states, we eventually want southern states to control everything. Because if you ever did that, and there was a great debate the other day because it was when people are talking about that, if, you know, the futurists, the population migration futurists out there, and who knows what would eventually happen in 75 years. But that whole thing that by 2100, Florida and Texas will absolutely dominate the population, that California will be about 50 million and Texas will be 100 million people, and Florida will be 60 million and California will be the third biggest state. And New York will have lost population big time. And then the migration to other southern states is where it's going. Now, can you predict migration habits for 75 years? No. There are too many variables in there. But you can make the case that politically it's the last thing that you should do, but they don't care. It's like the ranked choice voting. When they thought two Republicans might win, Democrats were saying, we need to get rid of ranked choice voting. We need to get rid of it. Well, it didn't happen. The two Republicans were on the top. And so two Republicans would face off. But they realized what they did could come back to bite them. We are Red Eye Radio.
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6: We are Red Eye Radio. I'm Gary McNamara. Eric is out under the weather tonight. All right, taking a look here. Latest, still no decision or projection of a winner in the Wisconsin Democratic governor's race. Francisca Hong still losing by 2,864 votes with 95% of the vote in. 28,000 absentee ballots will be delayed being counted for at least an hour. That's the latest that we have.

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11: Setting the stage for November, I'm Ted Lindner, Fox News. Minnesota and Wisconsin among some of the states holding primaries on Tuesday night. Fox's Chris DeMeo tells us about that.
12: David Crowley winning the Democratic nomination for governor in Wisconsin, defeating Democratic Socialist Francesca Hong. He'll face Republican Tom Tiffany in November. Progressive Lieutenant Governor Peggy Flanagan defeats Angie Craig in Minnesota's Senate primary.
13: Trump cut 15 million people off of their health care, and Michelle Tafoya said, yes, sir. Tax breaks for billionaires? Yes, sir, you betcha.
12: Former NFL sideline reporter Michelle Tafoya, who was backed by President Trump, easily won Minnesota's Republican primary and will take on Flanagan in November. Chris DeMeo, Fox News.
11: In South Carolina, Darlene Graham advances to the Republican special primary runoff election for U.S. Senate. This is to fill late Senator Lindsey Graham's seat for the full term. Her brother, President Trump, reacting.
14: It's great that she's doing so well, and she's a very good woman. And she's got good genetics because she's related to Lindsay, who's a real professional. So we'll see. I'm going to call her right now. She just called me.
11: The runoff, where Darlene Graham will take on Representative Ralph Norman, is set for August 25th. In the state of Connecticut, Governor Ned Lamont has won the Democratic primary, defeating State Representative Josh Elliott as the governor seeks his third term in office. Lamont, who's now 71, ran a largely comfortable campaign against Elliott, who's 41 and ran to the governor's political left. Lamont will face Republican State Senator Ryan Fazio in the general election in November. At least two people dead as powerful storms hit the Midwest. A four-year-old killed when a tree fell on a home in Geneva Township, Indiana. And one person died when floodwaters prevented rescue workers from getting them to them in Roseville, Ohio. And tonight's Powerball jackpot, now worth $1 billion. 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
17: Finding a parasite. I'm Mark Mayfield from the 24-hour Breaking News Center. Two federal agencies are teaming up to stop a flesh-eating fly called the New World Screwworm. The USDA will be using Homeland Security's drones in South Texas to catch cross-border cattle movement, which could spread the outbreak.
18: That will be a massive aid in screening, detecting, identifying, and interdicting animals.
17: Secretary Brooke Rollins says the drones have cameras to observe livestock and take pictures of any visible wounds. Those cases will be investigated for possible screwworm infection. There have been 45 reported cases of screwworm found in the U.S. since early June. Governor Abbott proposing tougher penalties for teachers that are convicted of preying on students. Sean Allen reports.
19: Texas Governor Greg Abbott is proposing a minimum 10-year prison sentence for teachers who have inappropriate relationships with students. During a roundtable discussion in Lubbock, the governor emphasized the need for stricter penalties. Abbott's proposal aims to address the issue of educator misconduct in the state. Teachers convicted of abusing students would be required to register as sex offenders and serve at least 10 years in prison with no chance of parole. Sean Allen, WBAP News.
17: The Texas AG Ken Paxton investigating the American Academy of Pediatrics, claiming the organization may have had financial motives for promoting childhood vaccines. By the sunshine across the Metroplex on this Wednesday, we'll have a high around 100. It's 82 in Mesquite and 83 in Arlington. Keep connected, DFW, for the latest on the conflict with Iran. 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I'm Mark Mayfield.
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4: Wednesday, August 12, 2026. I'm Jared Halpern. The Trump administration is recommending fewer vaccines for young kids. We discuss the details and risk.
5: We are not anti-vaccine. We want to make sure that people have all the choices available.
6: I'm Jackie Heinrich. Lettuce, jalapenos, consumers are concerned about food safety and what they're putting in their cart. But how are the foodborne outbreaks impacting the businesses who feed Americans?
7: I don't think there was a lot of fear in the fine dining world. I didn't hear much about us not selling Caesar salads or burgers not getting lettuce on it. So I think this last one was handled properly.
1: And I'm Jason Chaffetz. I've got the final word on the Fox News Rundown.
4: Are American kids getting too many shots too early in life? President Trump thinks so.
8: Decades ago, children received only a small fraction of the vaccines required today. In those times, people were much healthier. And of course, the high rates of autism now observed did not exist.
4: The president signed an executive order Monday reducing the number of recommended protections against 11 diseases instead of 18, spacing out vaccinations, and separating the MMR vaccine against measles, mumps, and rubella. Both the president and Health and Human Services Secretary Robert F. Kennedy Jr. have suggested a possible link in the uptick of vaccines to a rise in autism.
9: We will examine every biologically plausible hypothesis and leave no legitimate scientific question unexplored.
4: For decades, medical and scientific consensus has concluded there is no link between vaccines and autism. Physicians in the administration argue the new research and recommendations are intended to restore trust.
5: There has been lots of discussion at HHS over the past year and a half regarding the cumulative effects of all the vaccines.
4: Dr. Stephanie Herodopoulos is the principal deputy assistant secretary for health at HHS and the Director of National Health Communications in the Office of the Surgeon General.
5: They're taking a fresh look. There are 11 vaccines now that are well established that is not changed for children and adolescents. Those should continue, but we really need to think broadly why so many new ones since 1980 that has exploded. And so I do appreciate that they are taking a fresh look. Look, all of these vaccines will be available to the American people. This is now just giving choices to parents and empowering them with knowledge, with shared decision and informed consent, with risk, benefits, ingredients, and adverse effects. I do believe the American public do need that full transparency at this point. As you know, during COVID, there was a lot of problems with misinformation on both sides. And here we are trying to get the trust back to Americans, give parents that trust so we don't see outbreaks in the future. So we really need to gain the trust. And this is a giant step in the right direction that Secretary Kennedy and President Trump has ushered to the finish line with the executive order.
4: You mentioned parental choice. Obviously, I want to talk about kind of what this executive order is and what it isn't. So if my child's PD

0: Attrition disagrees with these new schedules, wants to keep what was in place. Does the pediatrician have the option to do that and make that recommendation to parents?
1: We live in a free country, and we always have. The parents now have the power of more knowledge to make those decisions for what they think is best for their child. Look, all these vaccines will still be paid for by Medicaid and CHIP program and VCP, vaccine children's program. That ability and having access to all of the vaccines will maintain. Your pediatrician, with shared decision, talking about the informed consent of the risks, parents can then make the decision of what they think. In the different buckets, these are recommended you should get. These are recommended with shared decision. And if you are high risk, these are the vaccines you should get. They will all still be available. That is not going away.
0: And it doesn't change what's available to pediatricians to recommend to parents.
1: That's right. In fact, there's more choices, because what President Trump said is he'd like to see the single antigen MMR coming out eventually, like we used to. I remember as a family medicine physician and mother of three, I gave that flexibility back in the early 2000s and late 1990s to my patients when I was in residency and medical school. If they wanted to pull it apart, we could. And that got them over the hump with vaccine hesitancy. We had the ability to do that. But after 2008, Merck decided that, you know, they were not producing the single antigen MMR. So now they actually will, when it's available, more flexibility on getting them over the hump. I recommend children get the measles, rubella, and mumps vaccine, whether they do it single dose or they do it all together.
0: The president and you have talked about, you know, splitting up that MMR into three single doses. One, that's not available currently in the country, right? So do you expect that to change? And if so, how long before that option is available? And will it cost more? In other words, are you going to have to pay for like three doctor's visits instead of the one?
1: Yeah, I don't know how long it'll take it to get it to scale for domestic production, but just having that decision on the table to move forward in that direction, I don't know how long it could take. It could take years. So what we need to let parents know now is that the MMR vaccine is available in the future. The single antigens will be. As far as costs go, you know, more children's visits possible, but we are definitely not going to change that the Medicaid CHIP and VCP are paying for those vaccines.
0: As a physician, do you have confidence in the current MMR vaccine?
1: Well, as a physician, I gave it many times to my patients, but I would tell you there were patients that were disappointed when the MMR became combined because they wanted to get the single doses. And so having that option back would be better. The MMR is a live attenuated vaccine, which means it has a live virus and it's been weakened. And not everybody is eligible to get this vaccine. If you are immunosuppressed or have cancer and on cancer treatments, you cannot take it. So, and if you're pregnant, you cannot take it. It's not recommended. But, you know, if this gets some parents over the hump to get their children vaccinated, especially for measles, like we see the measles outbreak now, then I think in the future that is a plus to have the option and the flexibility.
0: You talk about vaccine hesitancy. I'm interested kind of on your take on that. You are sort of describing this new schedule as a way to potentially combat vaccine hesitancy. Is that one of the goals? And how big a worry is that at HHS, this vaccine hesitancy? I don't know how new a phenomenon it is, but you've mentioned, obviously, we've seen in some areas a new outbreak of measles and things like that.
1: You know, I think that COVID didn't help. I think that we need to regain the trust of the American people. We are not anti-vaccine. We want to make sure that people have all the choices available and that we get them to the point where we do have herd immunity. Right now with measles, herd immunity is at 95%. We're at 92.5%. We would love to get it back to 95%. if we can get people to get the vaccine. So this is a bull of thought on doing that. But we also embedded with this EO is, you know, for more research, we need to do randomized control trials against placebo with longitudinal studies and seeing what the cumulative effects of the vaccines are. We have a right to know that. And I think parents do too. And that is hopefully in the future that the task force that's assigned in HHS will do that and find the best trials to bring the research at NIH.
0: Is this a way to kind of restart those conversations at school district levels and kind of rethink what they are requiring students to have before they can enroll in school?
1: I think that each state and district should come up with what they think is best for them. Each state, that's why I'm a federalist at heart. We have that autonomy to do that. I think, though, that we can give the recommendations on the federal level, pare down, and states see to it as they feel for what works best for them.
0: Obviously, in the day or so since this was announced, we have heard from the pharmaceutical companies that these vaccines are well studied. They are well tested. Is that not the case? Is there an sort of gulf in the understanding of some of these vaccines and what the potential side effects are? Are they understudied?
1: Well, there are no randomized controlled trials for them against placebo, and there are no trials that have the cumulative effects of all of the vaccines that we have now compared to 1990. So I think that there should be a fresh look at that at this point. Compared to other peer nations, we need to relook what we're doing here in the United States.
0: I know the EO itself doesn't really talk about this link to autism. It's something that the president wants investigated, is something that Secretary Kennedy has certainly talked about as well, kind of suggesting there could be a potential link here. Is that still an open-ended question in your view, in sort of the medical consensus view that there could be a link between autism and vaccines, given that, you know, obviously there's been a lot of pushback on that idea and that suggestion from a lot of, you know, your medical colleagues and other health organizations?
1: For many years, the medical establishment has pushed back on that idea, and I understand why. We definitely don't want to create hysteria, and we don't want to cause diminished public trust in vaccines. We do understand that vaccines save lives, but there has been an explosion of autism in our country, and I think we should understand why. I am not saying that vaccines are causing that, but we need to study why, the whys. And Dr. Bhattacharya and Secretary Kennedy have pledged their time and their money and their expertise and the researchers to figure out the whys. I believe autism is multifactorial causes, not just one.
0: You mentioned COVID. Is that also that suggestion also a contributor to some of that vaccine hesitancy that you say has kind of increased over the last few years, especially since COVID?
1: Well, I think whenever you have a vaccine that has been pushed upon the people with extreme, unfortunately, ramifications, that it does hinder some trust. And I think that for the very young who are healthy and not at risk, having that obligatory vaccine does not make sense. And we are talking about the childhood vaccine specifically. I mean, if a child had asthma or underlying health issues, I could maybe understand, but not overarching everyone.
0: Now that this EO is out with a new recommended vaccine schedule, what conversation should parents be having with their pediatricians?
1: Well, I think that you come in and you go to your annual physical. Look, this is very topical. What happens around this time a year? Kids are going back to school and they need to get their annual physicals. And hopefully they are doing that because there's so many wonderful things that can happen at the physician's visit. And you could understand they're getting their sports physical exams and they're getting ready for school. So physicians should be talking about anticipatory guidance. That means for each appropriate age, what things are good for health and what things you really should avoid to harm the health. And of course, talk about primary prevention with vaccines. That is what is happening this time of year around the nation.
0: Really appreciate your time helping us understand the CO and more importantly, kind of what it does and what conversations now need to get underway.
1: Thank you for the conversation.
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9: Health Call for Health. New research suggests multiple cups of your morning joe may not hurt your heart's health. A recent statement published by the American Heart Association says consuming up to 5 8-ounce cups of coffee a day, that's about 400 milligrams of caffeine, is generally safe for most adults. The association says this can even be linked to lower risk of certain heart conditions, like heart failure, heart disease, and stroke in some individuals. The AHA says these findings apply to black coffee, and that adding sugar, syrups, or cream likely reduces its potential health benefits. The study says some of the health benefits of coffee may be due to other antioxidant and anti-inflammatory compounds in the drink, and that more research is needed to better understand caffeine's impact on the body. The association also says energy drinks can increase the risk of high blood pressure and irregular heart rhythm. For more health news, go to foxnewshealth.com. 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I'm Lisa Brady, Fox News.
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11: The State of Israel came into existence in 1948. Although the United States was the first country to recognize Israel, they were under attack almost immediately. UN Representative Abba Iman speaks on Israel's nationhood.
12: It would seem to me that after 3,000 years, the time has arrived to accept Israel's nationhood as a fact. For here is the only state in the international community which has the same territory, speaks the same language, language and upholds the same faith as it did 3,000 years ago. How grotesque would be an international community which found room for 127 sovereign units and which did not acknowledge the sovereignty of that people which had given nationhood its deepest significance and its most enduring grace.
10: Stay tuned to hear more history as it unfolds before your ears. 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
4: Hello, everyone. 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
13: Neil McDonough portrays Jesus. Stacey Keach, Sean Astin, Michael York, and Kristen Bell provide the voices for some of Jesus' notable followers.

0: Senator Darlene Graham got one step closer to succeeding her brother, Lindsey Graham, who died last month. Fox's Mark Meredith says she advanced to a runoff primary in 2 weeks and has strong backing from President Trump and the White House.
1: They wanted to see her advance to this next six-year term, but whether or not that's going to still be the case after we get through tonight and what the runoff is going to look like is going to be a big question.
0: Meantime, also on Tuesday night, Connecticut Governor Ned Lamont winning the Democratic primary, defeating State Representative Josh Elliott as the governor seeks his third term in office. Lamont, who's now 71, ran a largely comfortable campaign against Elliott, who's 41 and ran to the governor's political left. Lamont will now face Republican State Senator Ryan Fazio in the general election this coming November. Progressive scoring another Democratic primary win as Minnesota's Lieutenant Governor Peggy Flanagan won the Democratic Senate primary, defeating centrist U.S. Representative Angie Craig. Amy Klobuchar has won the Democratic nomination for governor of Minnesota. And Lisa Daymuth defeated Trump-backed MyPillow founder Mike Lindell on the Republican side. President Trump taking extraordinary measures to avoid a potential threat from Iran last month. Fox's Jared Halpern has more details on this from the White House.
2: There's been no denial from White House officials of a Washington Post report detailing a secret flight President Trump took out of Turkey last month amid serious concerns of an assassination plot by Iran. Despite boarding the traditional Air Force One in Ankara following a NATO summit, the newspaper reports the president was covertly moved to a smaller aircraft concealed by a catering truck on the runway. Reporters traveling with the president were not informed, and some White House staff also remained aboard Air Force One. President Trump did fly the newer Qatari-gifted Air Force One Tuesday for the Patriot Games in Ohio. At the White House, Jared Halpern, Fox News.
0: Commercial shipping in the Middle East is coming under increased pressure despite possible arrangements between the U.S. and Iran. Fox Business Network's Max Gordon has more details on this for us this morning.
3: Iranian-backed Houthi rebels killing six after firing missiles at a ship in the Red Sea. The Yemeni government says the ship was carrying food supplies and was hit while transiting the Bab al-Mandab Strait. The Houthis, however, claim it was carrying Saudi military equipment. Meanwhile, in the Strait of Hormuz, CENTCOM says U.S. forces disabled the steering gear of a Panama-flagged cargo ship as it allegedly tried to violate the U.S. blockade on Iran. No injuries were reported. Pakistan's defense minister says Washington and Tehran may be nearing some kind of arrangement over the Strait of Hormuz. Gulf leaders hoping a lasting deal could be struck.
0: As the conflict continues to rage on, Iran has refused to back down on demands that the U.S. end its blockade of Iranian ports, as well as lifting sanctions on the Islamic Republic and fulfill other conditions before Tehran will consider reopening the Strait of Hormuz. The Perseid meteor shower is back, and the U.S. may have a pretty good view. Fox's Tanya J. Powers has more details on this.
4: Peak viewing for this summer's Perseid meteor shower will be tonight into Thursday morning, with promising viewing conditions for the northern hemisphere. NASA says as many as 50 to 100 meteors per hour may be visible under ideal conditions, while the American Meteor Society says about 30 to 50 meteors per hour could be seen from rural areas. Star watchers on planet Earth have been taking in this meteor shower for more than 2,000 years. This year's event coincides with some other big celestial happenings: a total solar eclipse across Spain, Iceland, and Greenland, and a six-planet parade. Tanya J. Powers, Fox News.
0: You have your Powerball tickets for tonight's drawing. It's the biggest jackpot Powerball has seen in the year 2026. The jackpot for tonight has hit $1 billion. Good luck if you are playing. And you may have to take your smart glasses off when heading into court. New details on this morning for us from Fox's Evan Brown.
5: Smart glasses, including those made by Meta, are also equipped with cameras, and that is a no-go in many courtrooms. New York State in July enacted a prohibition of smart glasses in courts, saying the devices violate state laws about surreptitiously recording people. The city of Philadelphia did it, too. In a California court where Mark Zuckerberg himself appeared wearing the glasses, the judge had to make Zuckerberg promise not to record. Federal courts are enacting similar bans, and now courts in both England and Wales have made the same rule that anyone wearing Meta's smart glasses in court would have them confiscated. Evan Brown, Fox News.
0: And Barbie and Ken are lifelike? Fox's Lisa Brady explains in this Fox House Call for Health.
6: Researchers find recent Barbie and Ken dolls offer more realistic body proportions. They looked at the measurements.

0: of the Fashionista line of Barbies, which include the standard, petite, curvy, and tall Barbie. The measurements were compared to adults ages 18 to 35. Researchers say both Barbie and Ken's measurements are much more realistic today, especially with waist-to-hip and chest-to-waist measurements now falling within the normal range for key female body proportions. House Call for Health, I'm Lisa Brady. Fox News.
1: And there you go on this Wednesday morning, August 12th, 2026. I'm Ted Lindner, and this is the Fox News Rundown.
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8: A key Senate race is in North Carolina. The Democratic candidate is former Governor Roy Cooper, who won the state by 5 points in 2020. But in 2024, President Trump won the Tar Heel state by 3 points. What about this year? Our Fox News survey of North Carolina voters shows Cooper leads Republican Michael Whatley by 9 points. Some of that is because of greater party loyalty among Democrats. 97% back Cooper, while 87% of Republicans support Whatley. Plus, independents favor the Democrat. Another thing Cooper has in his favor is his personal rating. 54% of North Carolinians have a favorable view of him compared to 40% for Whatley. And by an 8-point margin, more Democrats than Republicans say they're extremely motivated to vote. We hope you're motivated to visit our homepage, foxnews.com/poll. I'm Dana Blanton. That's your Poll Parade.
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2: 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Senator Ted Kennedy.
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12: Police in Anaheim say they are following a white Ford Bronco, and that is O.J. Simpson with a gun to his head.
13: You guys have got to be strong because you are, which I just know, I just feel in my heart that you're okay, but you got to take care of each other.
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15: 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It's not a Democratic victory. It is the American people making a set of choices.
16: If you get someone over here now to 325 Gretna Green, he's back. Please.
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16: He's O.J. Simpson. I think you know his record.
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19: I'm Ashley DeBorkin with a Fox Celebrity Profile with Keanu Reeves and Gard Hollinger of Hooligans, the Arch Racing Project with Keanu Reeves and Gard Hollinger.
20: Your work in action, in the action world and John Wick and beyond, you've done a lot of riding. So does any of it translate? Have you done anything that's like close to racing?
21: Right. It's such a collaborative art form, movie making. It's so collaborative and different artisans and different crafts bringing that together. So maybe seeing that, seeing film sets and films coming together and everyone working toward a common goal, that was very familiar.
19: Reeves had a motto ready to cheer on their team.
20: Every solution starts with a problem.
22: He's our cheerleader.
23: He's our cheer.
20: So how did you find like that became your role in this for both of you?
21: 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It wasn't out of necessity. It was just I wanted to contribute.
22: 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You would remind us about fuel.
21: And air.
22: 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In learning about data.
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24: Reverend Jesse Jackson made a run for the presidency in 1984. In a speech, he apologized for remarks made referring to New York as, quote, Heimy Town.
25: If in my high moments I have done some good, shed some light, healed some wounds, if in my low moments, in word, deed, or attitude, through some error of temper, taste, or tone, I've caused anyone discomfort, created pain, that is not my truest self. If there were occasions when my grape turned into a raisin and my jaw bear lost its resonance, please forgive me. Charge it to my head and not to my heart.
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1: Maria Bartiromo, and this is the Fox Business Report.
2: The major averages finishing lower on Tuesday as investors weigh Iran peace prospects and looming inflation data. The Dow down 184 points, the Nasdaq lower by 160, S&P 500 down 25. July's Consumer Price Index report will be released this morning and could help set the course for September's Fed meeting and help determine the path for interest rates. However, Mark Avalone of Potomac Wealth Advisor says developments in the Middle East are still driving the market.
3: Yes, AI is huge. Tech earnings have been huge. Corporate earnings across the board have been fine. But until we get true clarity out of the Middle East, I'm not sure investors are going to want to put long-term sustained capital to work.
2: More earnings are on deck for today, including Cisco Systems, Cerebras, Brinker International, and StubHub, among others. That's your Fox Business Report. I'm Hillary Barsky, invested in you.

0: This is the Fox News Rundown.
1: Americans are on edge as people continue to get sick from the food they're eating. The FDA is expanding its investigation into the Cyclospora outbreak. Nationwide, thousands of cases have been reported. Hundreds have been hospitalized, and some cases have even turned fatal. The parasite can cause stomach cramps, nausea, fatigue, weight loss, and other health problems, and many are taking precautionary steps.
2: I'm going to stay away from the, you know, any kind of vegetables at, you know, restaurants and stuff like that, but yeah, just try to watch what we're eating. And make sure we're washing everything.
1: Just as consumers started to learn how to avoid this, salmonella outbreak was linked to jalapeno peppers, which has sickened hundreds and hospitalized dozens. And the FDA is investigating an outbreak involving eggs that were produced in Texas and were shipped to grocery stores. So with all of this concern over the food supply, do we know what's safe to buy at the grocery store and what's safe to order at a restaurant?
3: We get alert about something like this. We, in this case, lettuce or jalapeno, we automatically go to our, we have a centralized buyer in New Jersey.
1: David Burke is an internationally celebrated chef and restaurateur. He operates 18 restaurants and oversees a growing brand of products. You can also see him on American Kitchen, streaming now on Fox Nation.
3: He buys all the food, all the chefs order food from, they send their orders to him. He goes out, negotiates prices, delivery. So we get to him right away. He finds out the source. In fact, any of it comes through our restaurant channels or even through, you know, the Northeast, or we're in Florida now, and we try to contain it if we had that problem. In this case, and then we double check everything we got, we track it back to the source. And our source doesn't line up with the sources or the farms or the co-ops in which the product has started or been farmed. We're in the clear. We educate the staff, we educate our public. In the case of lettuce, the last one, we didn't get a lot of, I don't think we got a lot of pushback. I don't think there was a lot of fear in the fine dining world. I didn't hear much about us not selling Caesar salads or burgers not getting lettuce on it. So I think this last one was handled properly. They found out where it was coming from, isolated who really bought most of those crops and or batches or and what companies are buying. So, but in general, I think they do a pretty good job of keeping us safe.
1: How long does the hangover from a news story like this happen before people are no longer asking themselves, is it safe to eat these products again? Do you have to do sort of a messaging campaign to say, hey, this has been contained, we were not affected, come dine with us?
3: I don't know that we have to do that. I think that it depends on how big of an outbreak it is. Eggs or, you know, if it's cheeses or if it's, it depends on the products. You know, if it's chicken, you know what I mean? People are, I think they're educated enough and the news is pretty good on help and guide them. But yes, I think it's important for us to let the staff know. I mean, I think people might, they might stay away from certain things like seed oils for a while based on health and what they're reading about. And people start getting, the educated people are, they'll tell us that, and they'll ask the right questions. And that kind of forces our hands a little bit. But we started making French fries with tallow a few months back. Because people didn't want anything fried in seed oils. And so we switched. And I got to tell you, what a great idea. It tastes better, costs a little more, but the product's better and it's more natural.
1: There's a lot of emphasis these days on buying local. I guess the sort of mentality is that if you're buying something from a local farm, you're maybe not going to be affected by a product that is being brought in from another country in, you know, mass amounts and disseminated to distributors and grocery stores and other hospitality places, schools, hospitals, that kind of thing. But is that buying local a false sense of security when you're dealing with a pathogen that is, you know, can't wash off Cyclospora, for instance?
3: I think buying local has more to do with supporting the local, getting the freshest you possibly can, something that wasn't picked, in the case of lettuce, wasn't picked a week ago, and putting a tractor trailer across country. I think maybe sometimes a bigger company has more security in place and more safety than perhaps a local farm. You know, like I said, some chefs like to see bugs on their lettuce or bugs, you know, because it shows that it's organic and natural. But a customer doesn't want to see that. But, you know, a chef loves to see that because, you know, it's Mother Nature at work, right? A ladybug, but it's not what the customer wants to see. So I think buying local has its advantages and disadvantages. One of the disadvantages sometimes is supply runs short, so you don't have what you need on the menu consistently for a bigger restaurant, you know, so you're changing. And I think you need to use a little bit of both. I think that the systems that the government has in place for watching the health and safety of Americans eating is pretty good. I mean, if you look at all the food and all the people we're feeding on a daily basis, you don't really see that many outbreaks. And when they do come, I'm happy that they report it quickly and they contain it.
1: In your mind, are these outbreaks happening more frequently, or is there any change from recent history? Is there an uptick?
3: I don't hear about it more frequently. I think it's actually less frequent than in my career than I remember. I think that there's, on the large scale, coming from the farm or from the, you know, something that was developed either in the soil or the water from the farms, in this case, or in a chicken farm or salmonella or any of those things that might come from bad fish or meat. I think there's very educated chefs and kitchen managers and restaurateurs now, and the purveyors that are bringing stuff to the smaller restaurants that have an idea of what's going on. I mean, you can't really tell by looking at lettuce what had happened lately, but when it comes to proteins, fish, meat, poultry, you can see, smell, you can identify problems ahead of time.
1: What can people do who hear about this either through their social media or their local news and have questions about how they can keep themselves safe? What is sort of the best line of defense for, you know, a mom trying to feed her children?
3: I think communication. It's okay for a mom or a dad or a consumer to go into a supermarket and ask questions. There's also all kinds of communication groups in certain counties and towns and this and that. Go ask your chef. You know what I mean? I think eating in local restaurants, not chain restaurants, we get a better answer from chef and manager on where something comes from and what are they doing to ensure that it is safe. You know, if we had to pull lettuce off for a couple of days, a certain type of lettuce, it doesn't really affect our menu because there's so many varieties. But I think that the you know, asking questions and communicating, there's nothing wrong with that. People like it. You get to know who you're dealing with. You know, it's okay to go to the market and ask questions. They might say, hey, try some arugula instead of romaine lettuce for a little while and let it blow over. But, you know, it's always better to be safe. But knowledgeable is good, too.
1: It's important to remember, you know, there are real people on the other end of these things, and someone can just ask the chef. And we did today, and I'm glad we had a chance to talk to you. Chef David Brick, thank you so much.
3: Have a nice day. Thank you.
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16: You may not be able to tell, but that could be the happiest sound on earth. It's a husky dog rolling in a kiddie pool filled with ice in Arizona during triple-digit temperatures. Heidi's Village is a pet adoption center in Phoenix, and for one day every summer, they pour hundreds of pounds of ice into small pools and let the doggos get wild. Heidi spokesperson Dana Close says a maker of packaged ice really came through.
17: We actually had this accidentally happen a few years ago when there was a power outage. Ready Ice was generous enough to call us and say, hey, we'll bring you a bunch of ice. Let's cool these animals down. And so we said yes.
16: Now, every year, dogs get to roll in, chomp on, and enjoy ice.
17: Everybody, honestly, during a power outage had such a good time that we're like, let's make this an annual event. And they have been very generous and continue to comply. So every summer, on one of the hotter days, we always plan an ice day.
16: Take pause. Jill Nato, Fox News.
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0: 1987. Jim and Tammy Baker.
19: We can say we've learned a good lesson. We've learned a lesson. Yeah. I hate that it took this many years to learn it. I'm getting a little old for starting over again.
20: I refuse to submit my family and my friends and innocent people and myself to further rumors and gossip. I believe I would have been a successful candidate, and I know I could have been a very good president, but apparently now we'll never know.
21: I realize there's a lot of folks around that think there's a loose cannon on the Gundeck estate at the NSC. People used to walk up to me and tell me what a great job I was doing.
22: In Robert Bork's America, there is no room at the inn for blacks and no place in the Constitution for women, and in our America, there should be no seat on the Supreme Court for Robert Bork.
23: She's crying and humming and sometimes singing. She goes to sleep at periods of time.
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25: Fox News, I'm Sue Guzman. Milwaukee Democratic County Executive David Crowley declared the winner over self-proclaimed Democratic Socialist Francesca Hong in the Milwaukee governor's race. Hong addressed his supporters Tuesday night.
26: No matter who wins this primary, we're going to continue to fight for each other. We are going to collectively reject despair, and we are going to unite.
25: Representative Tom Tiffany won on the Republican side. South Carolina Republican Senator Darlene Graham inching closer to permanently succeeding her brother Lindsey, who died last month. Graham had the support of President Trump and will face Representative Ralph Norman in a runoff. And Russia has released a U.S. Marine veteran who had been in prison for more than 4 years following reports that Robert Gilman was gravely ill and at risk of dying behind bars. 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
1: In Major League Baseball Tuesday, the Blue Jays beat the Red Sox 5-3. After winning 9 in a row, Boston has now dropped their last 4 games. The Yankees with a 4-1 victory over the Mariners, and the Cubs defeated the Nationals 8-6. In the NFL, Bears safety Kobe Bryant is expected to miss 4 to 6 months of action after undergoing knee surgery Tuesday. The 27-year-old suffered an injury in practice last week. And the Vikings have named Kyler Murray their starting quarterback. Murray signed a 1-year deal with Minnesota after his release from the Cardinals this offseason. That's your sports on the Fox News Rundown. Tony Genualdo, Fox News.
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3: You know, one of the things that I've learned, everybody's a grifter. Everybody's full of crap. Everybody is using Caitlin Clark for their own gain. Oh, only you all are using Caitlin Clark for your own gain. Sophie Cunningham is literally being attacked. Not necessarily on the court. Maybe on the court, because one of Dijonet's teammates said, great trans foul, so that makes it political, and of course that makes it more than just a foul in a basketball game. But it pissed off the woke gas bags over at Sports Illustrated, who claimed Sophie getting clobbered by Carrington was a bitter taste of karma. WNBA's the best, man. It is broken. It is cracked in half. It's not a hairline fracture. It is a freaking clean break. That's what it is. And if you don't know it, you haven't been paying attention. For OutKick's Don't At Me, I'm Dan Dockich, and this is Fox News Rundown.
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0: What's on your mind?
17: The revelations that Dr. Fauci, given the information found by Senate Chairman Rand Paul and Ron Johnson, have been devastating to people who were pregnant during the COVID era. It seems as if those who have actually were pregnant and perhaps had a stillbirth or potentially had a miscarriage along the way, that maybe it was the vaccination that pushed them in that direction. The numbers are quite startling, and it's something that needs to be discovered even further. Many people, I think, are deeply concerned about the effects, short-term and long-term, of the shots that were rushed through in record time. We all understand that COVID was a very serious situation, but there also needs to be a reckoning with the information that was known at the time, because the prevalence of the information that was not shared with the American public is fundamentally wrong. There seems to be a pervasive attitude that the public wasn't smart enough or would react in a way they weren't wanting them to react if they were given the information that was at the hands of those in charge, led by Dr. Fauci. Dr. Fauci was given a prophylactic pardon, but that doesn't mean that we shouldn't go back and figure out what he knew, when he knew it, what was he thinking, what were his theories, what were his concerns now. He may have pled the fifth, but the American people still need to know the truth. I'm Jason Chaffetz, Fox News contributor and host of the Jason in the House podcast.
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29: 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I'm Monty Cook from the WBAP 24-Hour Breaking News Center.
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30: Good morning. We're starting with an accident in Arlington involving an 18-wheeler. A couple of right lanes are blocked, I-20 westbound. This is right around 287 and Little Road. You'll see a lot of activity there. They've got some repair work to go on. And traffic is already backed up about 20 minutes. And then up around that, 20 westbound from Anglin over to Forest Hill. We still have the road work, and that's backing you up for about 15 minutes. We also have some on the eastbound side. It looks like they're dragging this through, so it should be open pretty soon. But right now, it's still going to cost you about 15 minutes. Watch for the road work on the East Loop. That's going to be the northbound side right around Meadowbrook. Still putting you off on the frontage road, so an extra 5 to 10. And then I-20 eastbound at 360, down to one lane with this construction this morning, and an extra 5 in that area. Our next update within 10 minutes. With WBAP's first traffic on the ones, I'm Julie DeHardy.
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4: Good morning from the WBAP On-Time Experts 24-7 Weather Center. We're stuck in this hot pattern and will be for another probably week to 10 days. Sunny, breezy, and hot with a high of 101 this afternoon. It'll feel like 104. No heat advisory today. Winds out of the south, 15, 25, and gusty. Gonna have to watch the fire danger, though, because this air's getting really dry. Clear, breezy, and warm overnight. Low near 80. Tomorrow, sunny, windy, and hot. High near 101. That's tomorrow, Wednesday now. Winds out of the south, 15, 20, and gusty. Actually, today's Wednesday. Tomorrow's Thursday. Thursday's high, 101. Southwest winds up to 30 miles per hour. Friday, sunny, windy, and hot. With a high near 100, we'll have south wind. Saturday's high 101, and Sunday right around 102.
1: Currently, we have 82 degrees in Fort Worth, 83 degrees in Dallas. I'm meteorologist Brad Barton.
29: News brought to you by the Frisco Gun Show this weekend at the Frisco Flyers Volleyball Club. President Trump took extraordinary measures to avoid a potential threat from Iran last month. Fox's Jared Halpern has more from the White House.
2: There's been no denial from White House officials of a Washington Post report detailing a secret flight President Trump took out of Turkey last month amid serious concerns of an assassination plot by Iran. Despite boarding the traditional Air Force One in Ankara following a NATO summit, the newspaper reports the president was covertly moved to a smaller aircraft concealed by a catering truck on the runway. Reporters traveling with the president were not informed, and some White House staff also remained aboard Air Force One. President Trump did fly the newer Qatari-gifted Air Force One Tuesday for the Patriot Games in Ohio. At the White House, Jared Halpern, Fox News.
29: A Buffer Creek fire in Stevens County growing as hot and dry conditions continue across North Texas. Christian Powers with the story.
3: The Texas A&M Forest Service says the wildfire has burned 3,150 acres as of last night and is 75% contained, down from an earlier estimate of 90%. The fire started Monday afternoon along State Highway 67, about 5 miles north of U.S. Highway 180. Ground crews and aircraft are continuing to battle the flames. Stevens County remains under a burn ban with temperatures around 100 degrees and no rain expected over the next several days. Christian Powers, WBAP News.
29: A complicated rescue effort continues after Columbia's earthquake, where at least 181 people have died. Fox's Jonathan Savage with the latest.
5: A moment of joy amid Columbia's tragedy. This, the moment a baby is pulled to safety through a crack in a concrete wall. The first 72 hours are crucial when it comes to finding survivors. President Abelardo de la Espriella says almost 200 people are still missing, but civilian-run databases put that number nearer 4,000. Response to the devastation has been made harder by poverty and civil warfare. Aid is coming in from overseas. The United States has offered more than $15 million worth. Jonathan Savage, Fox News.
29: Your money news brought to you by NetWorthRadio.com. Gold prices extended their gains this morning as investors wait for U.S. inflation data for new clues as to the Fed's interest rate path for moving forward. Spot gold rose 0.7% to $4,400 an ounce. Gold futures up 0.4% to $44.59. 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
29: Dallas Cowboys had a chance to show off what they've been working on in training camp yesterday when they scrimmaged the LA Rams in a joint practice with the two teams. By all accounts, boys' defense definitely looks better so far. Linebacker Justin Barron pulled in three interceptions, including one against Matthew Stafford. Stafford and backup QB Stetson Bennett were obviously frustrated with the tenacious Dallas D. Dallas played well on the offensive side of the ball as well. Dak Prescott throwing four touchdowns on the day. George Pickens, pretty strong performance as well. But remember, it's just a scrimmage. Cowboys are off today. They'll have two more practices this week before their first preseason game against the Seahawks this Saturday at kickoff slated for 7 p.m. Texas Rangers dropped their second of a four-game set against the Angels yesterday in Anaheim, 3-2 the final. Jock Peterson homered in this one. Cody Bradford started on the mound, giving up all three of LA's runs on five hits, but he only struck out one batter in seven innings of work. So Texas falling to 500 on the season with a 60-60 record. Still a half game behind Houston in the AL West. Game three against the Angels tonight with the first pitch at 9:10. And the University of Dallas basketball team, They were going to head to London this week. Travel company they were working with went bankrupt, putting that trip in jeopardy. Got a little help from a name you may know, Mark Cuban. Cuban pitched in $30,000 in the team's fundraising effort. Now the team will leave Friday for England, where their senior player is going to get a chance to play in front of his friends and family there. That's a look at sports. I'm Monty Cook.
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1: Good morning. It's 6:07. Among our top stories, another big day of school starting for Arlington, Frisco, Birdville, Richardson, Grapevine, Colleyville, Louisville, Denton, Mansfield, Allen, McKinney, Coppell, Wiley. Hold on.
0: Could you start that over?
1: Yeah, Arlington, Keller, okay, Frisco, Birdville, Mesquite, Richardson, Grapevine.
0: I wish you had to come in now. I'm sorry.
1: Hal sends me this long list. Here's who's starting school today. Okay, well, I'm going to read every one of them.
0: All right.
1: Whether you like it or not, get your lazy butts out of bed and get ready for school.
0: Get with it, guys. Come on.
1: And just remember, you have 9 miserable months in front of you to deal with it.
0: Yeah.
8: Hooray.
1: How about that? Did you look forward to the first day of school?
8: I loved the first day of school because all I did was socialize anyway at school. It's not like I actually went there to do any work.
1: That's true.
0: So, I remember one time back in our day. We rode bicycles to school.
8: Uh-huh. Yeah.
0: And
8: the wheels made of stone. I'm sorry, Hal. I didn't want to do that.
0: I'm not going to do this anymore. That's it.
1: It was one of those vehicles. He got his first car where you have to run your feet underneath it like the Flintstones.
0: Anyway.
8: I'm sorry, finish your story.
0: Okay. So I was dressed up, brand new clothes and everything, and I hit a mud puddle.
1: Golly. Man.
0: And I was distraught.
1: Did you go back home and change?
0: Oh, yes. Yeah.
1: Did your mother get mad at you that you fell in the mud puddle?
0: No. She had already gone off to work at the General Dynamics.
1: I see.
0: Which became Lockheed.
1: Yeah. And, so it wasn't specific dynamics. They were just general.
8: Just a general dynamic.
0: Exactly.
8: Company.
0: Yeah. Okay. But that first day of school, yeah.
8: I always enjoyed it.
0: I did too.
8: You didn't see most of these people all summer. Yeah.
0: I was a senior in high school. No, I'm just teasing.
1: Did you have a banana seat on your bicycle? Yeah.
0: Yes.
8: Which senior year? Didn't everybody have 2 senior years like I did?
1: Well, there you go. Well, a lot of areas around the DFW Metroplex here are looking at putting out bond packages, lots for school and other things. Yeah. Dallas City Council are going to decide today whether to send voters a $960 million bond package. The city's proposed ballot estimates would require about $1.75 billion in principal and interest repayment. That's the problem with those bond packages. You got to repay them, you know?
8: Yeah, I know.
1: You can't just take the money and never repay them.
8: Oh, you wanted that back?
1: Yeah.
0: If you can't afford it, how do you repay it?
1: That's a good question.
8: With another bond package?
0: I guess so.
1: And so on.
8: Yeah, to repay the last bond. Hey, you know what? The federal government's been doing it now for how many decades?
1: Yeah, that's true.
8: Why not?
1: Yeah,
8: well, rob Peter to pay Paul.
0: Exactly.
8: And rob Paul again to pay Peter back.
0: And why not?
1: And then Mary got left out of the
8: whole
1: thing.
8: That's true. She really did. Yeah.
1: Thank goodness for her. By the way, here's the list of schools starting today. Again.
8: Oh, boy.
0: Okay, here we go.
1: No, I won't
0: say anything.
1: I'm not going to do anything. There you go.
8: I did erroneously report yesterday that Rockwall was coming back today, but I don't think they come back until tomorrow. So.
1: Okay. So they got till Thursday then.
8: Yes, I think so. Coming back for 2 days and then off for the rest of the weekend. But they did have a meet the teacher night or something last night at the school behind us. What a madhouse that was.
1: You know, did your parents go to the meet the teacher stuff?
8: Yeah, they did. Well, my mom did.
1: I always dreaded that.
8: My dad would have gone, but they never had it at a bar.
1: Yeah. That's always problematic.
0: Uncalled for.
1: Yeah.
8: But true.
1: All right. Well, coming up at 5:17, we have the 5 things you need to know. But right now, it's 5:11, traffic and weather. Here's Julie DeHarty.
30: We still have some accident activity if you're trying to travel on the westbound side of I-20 right around Little Road. Had a couple of lanes blocked, so it was single file and an extra 10 to 15 minutes there. Clearing up some road work on the eastbound side of I-20 in the Forest Hill area right around Business 287. Maybe a couple minute delay through there. Still dragging the traffic on the westbound side, so that's going to hold you up for 5 minutes or so. The ramp is still closed if you're traveling southbound 287 trying to get on the east loop. Right now, traffic's light, so no big delay. And we still have the road work if you're traveling on the east loop right around Meadow Brook, and this is going to be over toward I-30. It's looking like about 5 to 10 minutes to get through there. Our next update within 10 minutes with WBAP's first traffic on the Ones. I'm Julie DeHarty.
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1: From the WBAP On-Time Experts 24-7 Weather Center, well, we're going to be hot and windy for the next several days. This upper-level high-pressure heat dome covers just about everything from Boise, Idaho, down to New Orleans, and from El Paso up to Omaha, and that's about a million square miles or more. So it's a big high-pressure ridge, and a lot of people are suffering in the heat. We're going to be more concerned about wildfires than anything else. It's been a long time since we had a good rain, and it's a long time before we're going to have the next one, too. Sunny, breezy, and hot with a high of 101 this afternoon. It'll feel like 104. No heat advisory today. South winds 15 to 25. Clear, breezy, and warm. About 80 overnight. Sunny, windy, and hot again tomorrow. 101. Winds out of the south 15 to 30 in Gesty. Thursday, make that Thursday, Friday. We're going to see winds 15 to 30 miles per hour and even stronger gust. Highs 100 to 101. Same thing this weekend as well. Right now, we have 84 degrees at Alliance, actually. 82 in Fort Worth and 83 in Dallas. I'm meteorologist Brad Barkey.
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16: Mostly sunny skies, a high of 101 degrees.
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24: We all know how important it is to stay active as we age, especially as we get older. But I've come to realize that for as good as people are about getting their cardio in, a lot of older folks really don't seem to be doing the recommended amount of strength training or even understand why it's so important. It helps you stay functional and therefore independent for as long as possible. Certified strength and conditioning specialist Dana Santis says a great place to start is not with dumbbells or barbells, but with your body weight, which allows you to build strength while also learning how your body moves and where your limitations exist. It also reduces the risk of overwhelming your connective tissue, which adapts more slowly than muscles as we get older. Once you're comfortable, you can dial up that intensity, but do it slowly, do it carefully. I'm Dr. Sanjay Gupta, helping you live a better life.
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7: Good morning, 518. That's Al Jay. I'm Ernie Brown. That's Monty Cook. Carla's taking the week off. She's on vacation. She'll be back next week. It's time for five things you need to know.
8: City of Fort Worth has proposed to pay the family of Tatiana Jefferson $11.25 million as part of a settlement agreement following her 2019 shooting death at the hands of a Fort Worth police officer. Jefferson's two nephews, both minors, will have their share placed in a trust until they each reach the age of 18.
7: Flock camera is getting a lot of attention from the public around the nation over concerns about privacy. In case you're interested, locally Dallas police officers, they searched for vehicles. They queried the Flock automated license plate reader 63,000 times, tracking down investigative leads, trying to find suspects' cars, and looking for people with active warrants.
8: The wacko progressive left had a setback last night in Wisconsin as Francesca Hong was defeated in the primary for governor by an establishment Democrat. Hong was trying to distance herself from her social media posts where she called for getting rid of police, among other idiotic statements.
7: Like canceling Thanksgiving.
8: Yeah, that was a good one.
7: A real bright bulb there. President Trump says the U.S. has total control of the Strait of Hormuz, and it said Iran was no longer the dominant force in the Middle East. Peace talks between Washington and Tehran, according to several sources, going absolutely no place fast.
8: Tech head coach Joey McGuire looking for some competition. He says that despite their best efforts and conversations with big programs like USC, Texas A&M, NC State, and others, the Red Raiders haven't been able to find top-tier opponents for their non-conference schedules moving forward. McGuire says, quote, "We're talking to everybody and anybody. So far, everybody's told us no."
7: Why would they say no? It seems like that would be a good game and draw a good crowd.
8: It probably would, but they came into, they took a little duff over the whole quarterback controversy and all that fun stuff. And so I think a lot of people said, we're just not going to,
7: Okay.
9: Well, they don't want to play Texas Tech because of the chance of losing to Tech.
8: Well, there is that too.
9: That's all it's about.
7: It's not a guaranteed win.
8: Yeah, that's a big part of it. But, there were a lot of teams that said that because of the Brendan Sorsby thing, they weren't going to play Tech. And I don't think that's helped them out either. So.
9: Well, that didn't help them out. But Texas A&M and pick any team that could lose to Tech.
8: Yeah, you don't want to do that, especially TCU not right did out of the
9: it. Gate. Remember, TCU had a great year. They came back and started with, I think, Louisiana Tech or something the year after. And they got beat by a Tier 2 team or something.
8: Didn't go well. Well, and then you remember Colorado came in and beat them. That might have been the year after when Colorado came in, and it was Sanders' first year as a head coach, and they thought, we'll walk all over them. They don't know what they're doing, and it didn't end well.
7: I don't have the coach's number, but I got the athletic director's number down at Stephen F.
8: Yeah,
9: do you well. All right.
7: Play the Lumberjacks.
8: Don't know that that's what they're looking for.
7: I think it is. I think you take on the Lumberjacks, it changes everything. Kind of gives you a new perspective on life.
8: Doesn't it?
9: Yeah. That's a D1 team now, and the Texas Tech would have to look at the same thing going, what if the Lumberjacks beat us?
7: Yeah.
9: What if we have an off day?
7: And they should play them in Nacogdoches.
8: They should do that, too.
7: Yeah. At Homer Bryce Stadium.
9: Well, the memory wagon is rolling out.
7: Who said at the dedication ceremony, Homer was about 95 years old. He said, well, I guess that's what happens when you give people $1 million. They'll name something after you.
8: And that's seven things you need to know.
7: Traffic and weather on the ones, 521. Here's Julie DeHardy.
10: Making some progress there on the westbound side of I-20. It looks like they've cleared the accident away at 287. Now they're dragging you through where the construction zone was, trying to move from the East Loop into the Forest Hill area. So that's going to take you probably 10, 15 minutes to get through, but they're just about done with you there. We also have East Loop 820 northbound Meadowbrook. over toward the I-30 interchange. That's where the road work is. And it looks like we still have a couple minute delay through there. They still have a reduced ramp for you on 287 southbound. As you come to the East Loop, we've got a big arrow board up there. So right now traffic's light and it's not really causing a big backup for you. I am seeing a bit of a backup here on 635 LBJ. As you move westbound and you're coming from Coit over toward Preston, I'm going to keep my eye on that for you. Right now it's about a 2 to 3 minute ride. Our next update within 10 minutes with WBAP's first traffic on the ones. I'm Julie DeHardy.
7: From the WBAP On-Time Experts 24-7 Weather Center, sunny, breezy, and hot today. No heat advisory. Just below that, 101 for the actual high, 104 for the heat stress index this afternoon. Winds out of the south, though, 15 to 25 miles per hour and gusty. Clear, breezy, and warm overnight. Lows near 80. Tomorrow, sunny, windy, and hot. Tomorrow, Thursday, is going to be a high of about 101. Lows near 80, but winds will be out of the southwest. Very dry and very strong, 15 to 30 miles per hour and gusty. More of the same on Friday, I'm afraid. High near 100, south winds 15 to 30 and gusty. Saturday, 101. Sunday, maybe 102. And early next week, Monday, Tuesday, look 103 to 104. Right now, we have 82 degrees in Fort Worth, 83 in Dallas. I'm meteorologist Brad Barton.
11: Hal, just for you, I have another episode of Snake News.
9: All right. Uh-oh, no, no, no.
8: Hal loves him some snakes, doesn't he?
9: No, what?
11: Thousands of high school football players across the country taking to the practice field, preparing to kick off for the 2026 season in the coming weeks, comma. But one young man in Arkansas recently had a practice experience unlike any other.
9: I've heard this.
11: When the Maumelle High School football team split into position groups during practice, a player noticed there was movement inside of his helmet.
9: Oh,
11: obviously, hey. Nothing is supposed to be moving inside a football helmet. When he handed the helmet over to a defensive coach, nobody could have predicted what was hidden inside. According to NBC Kark,
9: what was it?
11: K-A-R-K, there was a 2-foot-long snake hiding underneath the helmet padding.
8: Oh, boy.
9: What kind of snake?
11: You really want to know?
8: Yeah.
9: Yes.
11: Officers for Animal Services received the report that the snake was a copperhead, which is venomous, but when they arrived to see it for themselves, it turned out to be a cottonmouth, which is also venomous.
9: Very more venomous. Much so. Very much so.
8: How in the world did a cottonmouth get inside his...
9: Well, see, now wait a minute, because the way I originally heard it, it sounded like the kid played with the helmet.
11: About an hour and a half he played with
9: and
11: the snake
9: and
11: the
9: helmet. And didn't know there's something in his helmet? Come on.
8: 2 foot long...
9: You would
8: because copperhead. I mean, cottonmouths are pretty thick.
9: Oh
8: snakes.
9: Yeah, they are.
8: They're not like thin ones. They're big,
9: thick,
8: and they smell bad but too.
9: So, what do you mean he played an hour and a half with a 2-foot-long cottonmouth in his helmet?
8: Did it bite him?
11: No, it did not bite him. The snake apparently did, according to the coach, a great job of hiding.
8: Yeah.
9: Well, good gosh,
8: the snake was also credited with 2 interceptions on the day.
9: This is where the term numbskull came from.
11: So,
9: what's that snake?
11: Something's in the helmet. Wait a minute.
9: That's so hard to believe.
8: Yeah, I don't know how you could play. Have you ever smelled a cottonmouth? They smell terrible.
11: I didn't know they had smells to them.
9: I didn't either.
8: They don't smell good.
11: The only time I've ever seen one out of the water, I was walking through the neighborhood near Stately Brown Manor, and I thought it was a stick on the sidewalk, and I was leaning over to pick it up, and it raised its head.
9: Jeez.
11: And I must have jumped 3 feet in the air.
9: They're kind of
11: black. And I looked around. God, I hope nobody saw that.
9: They're kind of black.
11: Yeah.
9: Yeah. Mm-hmm. Yeah. And they're very dangerous. Very dangerous.
8: Oh, yeah.
11: Yeah.
9: Ann read this story to me yesterday, and I told her. I said, don't believe that. Somebody's making that up.
8: Did you get the heebie-jeebies, though?
9: Yeah.
8: Did you shake a little bit? I would have. I'd have been like,

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8: If I were to ask you what makes for a good night's sleep, you'd probably say a dark, quiet room, not too many things on your mind. 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Most experts will recommend a room temperature of 60 to 67 degrees Fahrenheit. You might also experiment with your sheets and what you actually wear to bed. 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I'm Dr. Sanjay Gupta, helping you live a better life.
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10: On the ones.
12: Still in the process of clearing this westbound I-20 road work as you move from the East Loop over to Forest Hill. So you still have a 5 to 10 minute backup through there. They still have road restrictions on 287 southbound as you come up to the East Loop, but traffic's moving well in that area. East Loop 820 northbound at Meadowbrook, just waiting for the last of the cones to come up through that area, an extra 5 minutes. Now we've got a wreck in the downtown canyon of Dallas. This is 30 westbound right around Good Latimer. It looks like the two cars made it off to the right shoulder. It is a little slow coming in from Fair Park for probably 2 to 3 minutes. Also an accident on the Dallas North Tollway northbound at Lovers. Two left lanes are blocked. Traffic's light, so it's just kind of slow as you pass by. Our next update within 10 minutes with WBAP's first traffic on the ones. I'm Julie DeHardy.
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15: From the WBAP On Time Experts 24/7 Weather Center. At least we're not under another heat advisory today. Weather's going to be barely tolerable, I guess. Sunny, breezy, and hot with high near 101. It could feel like 104 in the shade.

0: Winds out of the south, though, 15 to 25 miles per hour and gusty. They get stronger after that. Tonight's low 80. Tomorrow, sunny, windy, and hot with a high near 101. Southwest winds 15 to 30 miles per hour and gusty. Friday, pretty much the same thing. Sunny, windy, about 100. South winds 15 to 30 and gusty. Saturday, partly cloudy, at least breezy and hot with a high near 101. We could touch 102 on Sunday, and we could be a good deal warmer next week. Right now, it's 82 degrees in Fort Worth, 83 in Dallas. I'm meteorologist Brad Barton.
1: Senators Rand Paul and Ron Johnson have released texts from Anthony Fauci's government phone. The former chief medical advisor to the Biden administration denied concerns for pregnant women receiving the COVID-19 vaccine in communication with other health officials. Johnson on Fox's Jesse Waters Primetime discusses what his team was looking for on the phone.
2: My staff went immediately into the change from the Trump administration to the Biden administration and see what was happening at that point in time. They pulled this needle out of the haystack. And this should shock every American.
1: This comes after the Senate Homeland Security Committee voted to hold Dr. Fauci in contempt after he invoked the Fifth Amendment in last week's hearing. Big fiscal trouble mounting across the Metroplex as both Dallas and Fort Worth face major budget deficits.
3: In Dallas, mismanaged spending fueled by police overtime overages and unbudgeted health claims created a $51 million shortfall, forcing mandatory unpaid furloughs for more than 4,200 city workers. Fort Worth is confronting its own $80 million gap, ordering departmental budget cuts while city officials consider utility rate hikes. Cameron Fairchild, WBAP News.
1: A South Carolina race to fill the late Senator Lindsey Graham's seat advancing to a runoff election. Fox's Ted Linder with more.
4: Darlene Graham, who took over her brother's seat for the remainder of his term after his death in July, advances to a runoff against Congressman Ralph Norman. They were the top two vote-getters Tuesday night. Graham, who's been endorsed by President Trump, says there are big differences between herself and Norman.
5: There's a big distinction between myself and Ralph Norman. I'm a conservative. I have conservative values. I'm willing to work hard for the people. I'm willing to earn their votes. And, we'll see other differences as the weeks go on.
4: Senator Graham and Congressman Norman will spend the coming weeks campaigning to prove who is the better candidate for South Carolina and will face off again on August 25th for their runoff election. The winner of the runoff will then face Democrat nominee Annie Andrews in November. Ted Lindner, Fox News.
1: 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Oil prices rose again this morning as new attacks in the Strait of Hormuz continued to cause alarm over crude supply from the region. Brent crude up 0.4% to $89.27 a barrel. West Texas Intermediate gained 0.4% as well to $83.53. 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
1: Dallas Cowboys had a chance to show off what they've been working on in training camp yesterday when they scrimmaged the LA Rams in that joint practice between the two teams. By all accounts, boys' defense definitely looks pretty good so far. Linebacker Justin Barron pulled in three interceptions, including one against Matthew Stafford. Stafford and backup quarterback Stetson Bennett were obviously frustrated with the tenacious Dallas D. Dallas played well on the offensive side of the ball as well. Dak Prescott throwing four touchdowns on the day. George Pickens had a strong performance as well. But remember, this is just a scrimmage. The Cowboys are off today. They'll have two more practices this week before that first preseason game against the Seahawks this Saturday. That kickoff slated for 7 p.m. Texas Rangers dropped their second of a four-game set against the Angels yesterday in Anaheim, 3-2 the final. Jock Peterson homered in this one. Cody Bradford started on the mound, giving up all three of LA's runs on five hits, only striking out one in seven innings of work. Texas falls to 500 on the season with a 60-60 record. Still a half game behind Houston in the AL West. Game three against the Angels tonight at first pitch at 9:10. And the University of Dallas basketball team, they were set to head to London this week, but the travel company they were working with went belly up, putting the trip in jeopardy. They did get some help, though, from a name you may know, Mark Cuban. Cuban pitched in $30,000 in the team's fundraising effort. Now that team will leave this Friday for England, and one of their senior players will get to play in front of his friends and family. And they'll probably have some shepherd's pie, too. That's a look at sports. I'm Monty Cook.
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6: 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And DFW's most accurate forecast from Chief Meteorologist Brad Barton. on the ones.
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1: Among our top stories, about a year ago, a rumor started on the internet that went viral that said years and years ago, a black hole blew up. It just exploded way, way out in the galaxy someplace. Yeah. And finally, the waves from the black hole are going to hit Earth today about noon our time. And gravity on Earth will cease for 7 seconds.
8: That'll be great.
9: Wow.
8: I'm going to weigh myself then.
9: Wow. Yeah.
8: And 4 pounds.
1: 7 seconds, unfortunately, is a lot of time. That means you could float up into space and die. So they're expecting 40 to 60 million deaths from this. So you need to be in an underground parking garage or something like that. This is the rumor that's on the internet. NASA said that's not how gravity works.
8: That's not how
1: are
8: any
1: you people
8: of this
1: stupid?
8: Works.
1: What is wrong with you?
9: Yeah.
1: If you were here, I would slap the living crap out of you.
9: No.
1: Yeah. But that's something that's all over the internet. And I saw last night, I was just looking around. I cannot believe how many people are actually panicking over this.
8: People walking around with weights on their ankles and stuff.
1: But it won't matter. If gravity ceases, there is no weight.
9: Is it noon our time?
1: Something like that, yeah.
9: Yeah. Well, look at your weight. Some people will have to worry about it.
1: They ain't going anywhere.
9: I know some people ain't going to step away. Yeah.
8: You're totally fine.
9: Yeah, I'm looking. You're looking at one of them.
8: People really believe this.
1: They really believe it.
9: And, really?
1: They really believe it because the story was told in a very scientific way. But if you know anything about science, you know that it wasn't told in a scientific way.
8: Exactly.
1: It was told in a very science fiction way.
9: Okay, here's a question that'll blow your mind. You can think about it all day.
1: Okay.
9: What causes gravity?
1: Mass.
9: Okay, what does mass have to do with what's... You know, why are we sitting here?
8: That was
9: here
8: a
9: not
8: Tina
9: floating?
8: Turner song.
9: There's
8: what's
9: no
8: mass. Got
9: there's
8: to
9: nothing
8: do with
9: above
8: it?
9: Me to keep me down.
8: That was
1: another management.
8: Song.
9: No, the what?
1: Management keeps you down.
8: That's true.
1: Yeah,
8: the man.
9: Might
8: the
9: as
8: man
9: well go.
8: Keeps me down.
9: The thumb.
1: Hey, why don't we play What Year Was It and come back to the scientific questions later? Brought to you by Advanced
8: else.
1: Hair Restoration.
8: Yeah. We've got 2 tickets to go see Guns N' Roses at Globe Life Field on September the 9th. We'll be happy to give these to you, but first you got to call us at 800-288-9227. Be caller number 5 and tell us what year was it.
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1: All right, we have Tim in Siegelville today playing What Year Was It? We have 1986, 1987, and 1988. Tim, Hal has generously volunteered to help you out.
9: Tim, how you doing, pal?
18: Good. How are you, Hal?
9: I think we got this one. I think we have this one. And it all because of Iran-Contra. And the reason I bring that up because that was back in, that was more than 1 year. It was a long time. That took a long time. It was with Reagan. And I think he got out of office in 1986 or something. I'm trying to go. You know, hold on, Tim. Let me.
1: Hal's doing math here.
8: Piece of cake. Carry the two.
1: Smoke them if you got them.
9: And Tim, can you sing some La Bamba for me? Because I can never, ever understand
8: La Bamba. He nailed it.
9: Was that pretty good?
1: Here's the English translation if you want to know it.
9: Okay.
12: To dance the bamba, to dance the bamba, you need a little grace for me, for you. Come on and come on, come on and come on. For you I will be, for you I will be, for you I will be. I'm no sailor, I'm no sailor. I'm a captain, I'm a captain, I'm a captain. Bamba, bamba.
9: That was written by a stuttering Mexican.
12: I don't know if you know that or not.
9: Tim, 1986.
8: All right, Tim, are you going to go with Hal and say 1986 or go out on your own and say either 87 or 88?
18: I'm going to go with 1987.
8: All right.
9: All right, buddy. All right. Good luck. Here we go.
11: Iran-Contra wraps up. Michael Jackson's Bad Video debuts. Dirty Dancing opens, and La Bamba is number one.
9: Here we go.
11: Year 1987.
8: Yeah, you did, Tim.
9: Fantastic.
8: You have chosen wisely.
9: Wisely. Yes, yes. Very good, Tim.
12: Hang on the line. We'll get all your information. We'll make sure we get you the tickets. Thank you so much for listening this morning. We'll play What Year Was It again at 8:37, brought to you by Advanced Hair Restoration. Let's get you updated traffic and weather now. Here's Julie DeHardy.
19: They've opened everything on I-20 westbound between the East Loop and Forest Hill. However, there is still a clog there right around Bowman Springs. So between 287 and the East Loop, it's jammed up for probably a good 5 to 10 minutes. Then 287 southbound coming up to the East Loop. There's ramp restrictions in there. Give yourself an extra minute or so. 30 in downtown Dallas. This is going to be the westbound side right around Good Latimer. We have a wreck on the right side of the roadway. So delays are about 3 or 4 minutes coming through the Fair Park curve. Still in the two left lanes on the Dallas North Tollway. Northbound Lovers. Traffic's light. So just move by and be cautious as you move by to the right. And you'll probably just tap the brakes a little bit through there. Now, we do have a big mess in Corinth. It's going to be southbound 35 at Corinth Parkway. We've got a couple of left lanes blocked. There was still some activity on the right side as well. So already looking at about 10 to 15 minutes. Our next update within 10 minutes with WBAP's First Traffic on the Ones. I'm Julie DeHardy.
0: From the WBAP On-Time Experts 24/7 Weather Center, we're going to be sunny, breezy, and hot with a high of 101 this afternoon. South winds 15, 25, and gusty. Lows tonight around 80. Tomorrow and Friday, we'll have stronger winds out of the south and southwest, up to 30 miles per hour with higher gusts. Those are the days we could be under a red flag warning for extreme fire danger here across North Texas. We'll have highs both those days around 100 to 101. Saturday and Sunday a little bit hotter, but not as breezy. Right now, we have 82 degrees in Fort Worth, 83 in Dallas. I'm meteorologist Brad Burton.
20: 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A local restaurant's accused of racism for cutting off black patrons for smoking weed in the bathroom. Hear the viral controversy at 3:15. And Fort Worth may have just experienced the rare bike-by shooting. 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
1: 548, News Talk 820, 93.3 FM, WBAP. I spoke with Nick Neonakis. The bottom line comes down to this. He heads up the franchise consulting company, and we have this Cyclospora stuff going around, and there's concern. A lot of restaurant owners are taking the heat for this, and you have to ask. And I asked him the question, is the food supply really safe?
2: You know, by and large, you can. A lot of restaurant operators have just been getting hit left and right, you know, for the last 5 or 6 years. And, you know, this is just another issue that is, you know, thrown onto their shoulders. So I think by and large, yes, the food supply is safe. But then when you get things like this that come out, it damages consumer behavior, that impacts restaurant revenues, that hurts franchise owners.
1: So how do they overcome something like this?
2: There's a lag time around consumer perception, right? So initially when the FDA came out with this, they found there are some false positive readings, but nobody, you know, really follows up on that. They just hear salad, lettuce, danger, and then they think, I'm not going to eat that salad, chopped or salad works. And over some period of time, then people just kind of forget about it. So there is no, okay, everybody, salad is safe to eat again, moment that then everybody goes and eats salad. It just kind of has to fade away.
1: I would imagine it's not just salads. I would imagine, you know, sandwiches, hamburgers, everything like that. Anything that uses lettuce, or now jalapenos and a lot of different things like that.
2: Oh, my God. What are we going to do? No jalapenos?
1: It's the end of the world.
2: Texas is revolting. Yeah. That's right. It's anything that has fresh vegetables on it could potentially be an issue. And, you know, I think probably you're going to see people move to pizza and things like this, more cooked foods. Look, we got to eat, right? So if you can't eat something, you're going to figure out something else that you can eat. But in the short term, it is going to hurt, items that have lettuce and vegetables on them.
1: You know, one thing that really makes me sad about all this, one of my favorite things to do, I like to eat out. I eat out a lot of meals, and I enjoy it, and I've seen a lot of restaurants just disappear over the last 6 years. I mean, restaurant owners just can't get a break.
2: It's been a tough business, you know, from the pandemic, the labor increases, wage increases, rent increases. Now with, you know, the Iran war, you've got gas going up, everything that's coming to the restaurants coming in on a truck. So, you know, all these fuel surcharges, again, start getting, you know, put onto these invoices. And the challenge is, you know, you can't, let's say your costs go up 6, 7, 8%. You can't turn around and automatically increase what your, you know, MSRP is basically on the burger. So these people have to eat it. Over time, prices go up, but it's not like the stock market. These things don't go up in real time as the costs get pushed into the restaurants, especially with a franchise. They don't have the ability to just set their own prices. There's a process that has to happen. So you're right. It has been a tough road.
1: Yeah, this has been a tough road for restaurants, and I'm hopeful that they'll be able to get past all of this. And by the way, I need to ask you, because franchise, for a lot of people, this is just the salvation of getting them out of a job that they just can't stand.
2: You know, it is. And interestingly enough, we've seen a huge uptick across the board in people who are interested in owning a franchise. Our attendance at our Great American Franchise Expo division has really skyrocketed. We'll be at the Irving Convention Center later this year, October 24th and 25th. And these things are packed because people are looking to create an AI-proof income stream. So I think you've got two parts. One is, you know, people are thinking, you know what, I don't want to work for the man anymore. The other is they're looking at what's going on, and a lot of, jobs are becoming redundant. So people are thinking about franchising in a way they never had.
1: This is Nick Neonakis. He heads up the franchise consulting company and the Great American Franchise Expo, coming to Irving, by the way, the Irving Convention Center, in October. He's the author of The Franchise MBA. Nick, thank you so much for coming on today. I sure appreciate it.
2: Thank you so much. Have a great day, everyone.
1: Traffic and weather. Here's Julie DeHardy.
3: Crews are in the process of clearing this road work on 287 as you come up to the East Loop. So as they do that, they drag everybody through and it backs everybody up. So you've got a good 10, 15 minutes through there. And it's also affecting you on the southbound side of the East Loop as you move from Barry to that 287 interchange. That's all backed up for a good 15 minutes right now. We do still have this big problem in Corinth. This is going to be 35 south on Corinth Parkway. A couple of right lanes blocked. There's also some activity on the left side. And traffic is backed up probably a good 15 minutes. minutes right now. Our next update within 10 minutes with WBAP's first traffic on the ones. I'm Julie DeHardy.
4: From the WBAP on-time experts 24-7 Weather Center, sunny, breezy, and hot with a high of 101 this afternoon. It'll feel like 104. No heat advisory today, but winds will be out of the south, 15 to 25 and gusty. Clear, 80 overnight. Tomorrow, sunny, windy, and hot with a high near 101. And our winds tomorrow will be out of the drier area of the southwest, 15 to 30 miles per hour with stronger gusts. High fire danger tomorrow and probably Friday as well. Saturday and Sunday, less fire danger, but more heat. Right now, it's 82 degrees in Fort Worth, 83 in Dallas. I'm meteorologist Brad Barton.
1: 5:54, that means it's time for How's Got Gas, the incredibly grammatically incorrect...
5: But accurate.
6: Thank you so much.
1: Stories about gas prices.
6: That's a wonderful intro.
1: Yeah.
6: How could you ask for anything more?
1: You couldn't.
6: Coming in, 359, 347, and 349 are the three gas prices I saw.
5: 349. I did see a 369 on the way in and a 359 on the way in.
6: All right.
1: 375 near Stately Brown Manor.
6: No kidding.
1: Yeah.
5: Man. What are you putting Goldschlager in your tank up there?
1: Oh, yeah, you got a problem with that?
6: You know, gas prices, we've said this down for a couple of days, and maybe for a week or so, but they're kind of stable at this 340-ish, 50-ish mark.
1: Now, Chris sent a picture in yesterday. This is at Murphy's on 78 and Wiley, $3.08.
6: Uh-huh. Okay, here's a Murphy on Rendon Crowley in the Fort Worth area, $3.07.
1: Ah.
6: So you do have the lower ones. The price spread in Fort Worth and Tarrant County, the surrounding areas, 307 to 349. That's a 42-cent spread. Dallas, about the same thing here. Dallas, 316 to 349. So, yeah, I guess you can look for the lower prices.
1: Yeah.
6: Okay. 307, 316, whatever.
1: All right. They're out there if you want to find
6: them. They're out there.
1: That's Hal's Got Gas coming up at 6:07. The Fort Worth Independent School District underway, but they're being handled by the state, and they have some teachers that don't have certain certificates.
5: Yep, and the first case of West Nile virus reported in one North Texas city. I'll tell you where that is with the rest of your news at 6 o'clock.
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1: On the ones.
3: They've moved this accident in Corinth. It's going to be 35 south on Corinth Parkway to the right side. So two right lanes are blocked now. Traffic's back to Post Oak, so that's going to take about 5 minutes to get through. We do have some heavy traffic coming into downtown Dallas. If you're on I-30, from Jim Miller to I-35, it's going to take you about 10 to 15 minutes. And they did get our road work cleared up on 287 southbound as you're approaching the East Loop. But now it looks like we may have had an accident in the backup at Village Creek. I'm seeing about a five-minute delay. Our next update within 10 minutes with WBAP. First traffic on the ones. I'm Julie Hardy.
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6: From the WBAP On-Time Experts 24-7 Weather Center. Sunny, breezy, and hot with a high of 101 this afternoon. No heat advisory today, anyway. Winds out of the south, though, 15, 25, and gusty. Similar as last night. Will be clear, breezy, and warm overnight with a low of 80. Tomorrow and Friday, Thursday and Friday, sunny, windy, and hot. Highs both days, 101 to 100, and winds will be out of the southwest, 15 to 30 miles per hour and gusty. Those 2 days will be very critical days for spreading of grass fires and wildfires across North Texas. Keep that in mind. Right now, we have 82 degrees in Fort Worth, 83 in Dallas. I'm meteorologist Brad Barton.
2: Commercial shipping in the Middle East coming under increased pressure despite possible arrangements between the U.S. and Iran. Fox Business Network's Max Gordon with the latest.
7: Iranian-backed Houthi rebels killing six after firing missiles at a ship in the Red Sea. The Yemeni government says the ship was carrying food supplies and was hit while transiting the Bab al-Mandab Strait. The Houthis, however, claim it was carrying Saudi military equipment. Meanwhile, in the Strait of Hormuz, CENTCOM says U.S. forces disabled the steering gear of a Panama-flagged cargo ship as it allegedly tried to violate the U.S. blockade on Iran. No injuries were reported. Pakistan's defense minister says Washington and Tehran may be nearing some kind of arrangement over the Strait of Hormuz. Gulf leaders hoping a lasting deal could be struck.
2: Iran has refused to back down on demands that the U.S. end its blockade of Iranian ports, lift sanctions on the Islamic Republic, and fulfill other conditions before Tehran will consider reopening the Strait of Hormuz. Dallas County Health and Human Services has confirmed its first human case of West Nile virus this year. We get more from media partner WFAA, Cynthia Izagiri.
8: Officials say the patient is in their early 50s and diagnosed with the West Nile neuroinvasive disease, which means it has spread to the brain or spinal cord. This is at least the fourth human case of West Nile virus this year. Two other cases were reported in Denton and one in Tarrant County last month.
2: At least two people are dead as powerful storms with strong winds and flooding hit parts of the Midwest yesterday. Fox's Sue Guzman reporting.
9: A four-year-old was killed when a tree fell on a home in Geneva Township, Indiana during severe storms Tuesday. In Ohio, Governor Mike DeWine says one person was killed after emergency responders were unable to reach an individual during a flood emergency. More than a dozen people wound up being hospitalized following a lightning strike at an Ohio correction facility Tuesday night. Spokesperson says at least one person had to be airlifted to a nearby facility for treatment. Damaging winds sweeping into Illinois, triggering tornado warnings in several areas, including Aurora and Juliet, with no reported injuries. Sue Guzman, Fox News.
2: Your money news brought to you by NetWorthRadio.com. Stock futures ticked up this morning as traders look ahead to the July CPI report for an indication on future interest rate decisions from the Fed. Dow futures gained 69 points. S&P 500 futures 25 points higher. Contracts tied to the tech-heavy NASDAQ jumped 214 points in early trading. Keep connected, DFW, for the latest on the situation in the Middle East on your home for WBAP's morning news. 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
10: Cowboys completing their joint practice with the Rams. Dak Prescott gives his assessment of how the scrimmage went.
11: First time going against, you know, another jersey, another team. Thought it was good. Is it quite where we wanted to be? No, not necessarily. But started off, you know, obviously hitting the run, so some things were physical. It's hard to tell exactly what a gain is, you know, when guys aren't going to the ground.
10: Cowboys open the preseason Saturday against the Seahawks. Rams come out the worst for wear from the session. All-Pro receiver Puka Nacua suffers a groin injury, and fellow All-Pro edge rusher Myles Garrett held out completely with knee swelling. Rangers bats can't produce enough as they fall to the Angels 3-2. Texas leaves 8 on base, goes 1-for-8 with runners in scoring position. Game 3 of 4 tonight at 9 o'clock. I'm Ryan Baldwin on WBAP from 96.7 and 13th in the Ticket.
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12: It's a new school year. Among our top stories, Arlington, Keller, Frisco, Birdville, Mesquite, Richardson, Grapevine, Colleyville. They combine those two, Hal.
6: Yes.
12: Kind of
6: genius.
12: Kind of like the Rossington Collins Band. Louisville, Denton, Mansfield, Allen, McKinney, Coppell, Wiley, all getting started today. Yesterday we had a lot of folks starting. I thought that was kind of the bulk of it, but
6: yeah,
12: there's still the bulk today.
6: And then all
12: and
6: of a sudden,
12: tomorrow.
6: Yeah. And tomorrow will be, there'll be a lot tomorrow as well.
2: A whole new round of them.
6: Yeah.
12: Hal will send me the full list again.
6: I hope to do. I will do that for you, sir.
12: Now, Fort Worth ISD starting its first year under state control with zero teacher vacancies, but data shows that many of those formerly vacant positions were filled by uncertified teachers.
6: Yes. You should be interviewing Ann for this. She knows all about it.
12: You want to wake her up?
6: I'm not making that phone call. Are you kidding me?
12: Who is this?
2: We'll wait. We'll wait.
6: No.
12: Yeah.
6: No, because she's a teacher. Yes, she has her master's in elementary education and all that kind of stuff. But this is years ago now. Things have changed. But the uncertified part you could worry about, but they still have to have a college degree.
2: Yeah, and they do. They have college degrees. You know, just didn't go through the certification process.
12: Here's the list. Yeah. Educators have to have a bachelor's degree, complete an approved educator preparation program, pass certification exams, submit a state application, and complete fingerprinting. That's the requirement to become a certified teacher in the state. So it could be that the 308 teachers that are over in Fort Worth District that are uncertified, maybe they haven't done the fingerprinting yet.
6: Well, test. There's that little test you have to do.
12: The certification exam.
6: Thank you very much.
12: Yeah, maybe they haven't taken the test yet. They have to be taught to the test like the students do,
2: exactly,
12: I suppose.
2: Yes.
6: You know, in another related story, the Fort Worth ISD has reported three straight years of better STAR testing.
2: Yeah.
6: So I don't know why the state took it over when it's coming up, but maybe it's still 61%, I think, down.
12: Yeah, it seemed like there were two or three schools, maybe there was one or two schools that had straight years of bad grades.
2: Yeah. It's 5 years, isn't it?
6: I thought it was one school.
2: That's my question, is one school has bad test scores for 5 years, the state can take over?
6: Yeah. Yeah, that's it. Lake Worth is going through the same thing.
2: Yeah, they're going through the same thing as well.
6: I will tell the folks of the Fort Worth ISD that I know there's a lot of people out there happy, a lot of people that are mad, but the guy that's directing it now on the board of directors, I think, is Pete Guerin.
2: Yeah.
6: And he is one of the greatest guys you'll ever find. He's a great friend to begin with.
17: When he's Secretary of the Army?
6: He's Secretary of the Army. I mean, he's a great man. And so, you know, under his leadership, things will get fixed. Some people get mad, some won't. But
2: what happened in Houston when they took over down there? Did they improve?
12: You know, I'd like to see some statistics on that. I don't know that they did or didn't. I'm not sure. But Houston Independent School District, there are very few arguments that they should have been taken over, that they should not have been taken over.
17: Yeah, right.
12: That district was in disarray.
18: It was a total pig.
12: They had a lot of failing schools, a lot of failing high schools. Mm-hmm.
18: Well, they thought the Houston Ship Channel was something on TV.
12: Yeah, that's very true. Yeah, exactly.
18: So sad.
12: Almost 60% of school districts in the entire state have the exemption for the uncertified teachers. There are about 40,000 teachers in the state that are uncertified. Does not mean they're unlicensed, though. There's a difference.
18: Yeah. Does it mean they're unqualified? I'm going to say no.
12: I'm going to say it probably doesn't.
18: Because they do have college degrees.
12: Yeah.
18: And,
12: well, let me ask you that. Now, I'm not saying that this is a situation, but let's say you have a guy who's going to teach banking. He's going to teach the economic system.
18: Mm-hmm. Okay.
12: He has never taught a day in his life. He is uncertified, but he has 40 years experience in the industry. Then you have somebody who just graduated from Stephen F. with a teaching certificate teaching economics and is completely certified. Who do you think is going to be better at relating the reality of the economics?
18: Yeah, you go with the you go with the experience.
12: Yeah. I always and forever would go with experience. But. All right, coming up at 6:17, Victoria Coates joins us. She is from the Heritage Foundation. President Trump said the Strait of Hormuz is under U.S. control. Is it? We'll find out.
17: All right.
12: 6:11, traffic and weather now. Here's Julie DeHardy.
3: New wreck for you, Loop 12 Walton Walker, northbound Irving Boulevard. I can see emergency crews headed that way. Traffic is already backing up on the bridge, almost to Singleton, so that's going to take you probably 15 minutes to get through. We also have I-35 southbound at Corinth Parkway. A couple of right lanes blocked. That's about a five-minute backup. Trying to get across the Lake Ray Hubbard Bridge. That's a struggle with an accident westbound before you get to Dalrock. So you're backed up toward Horizon. That's going to take you about 5 to 10 minutes. And as they clear away the road work and the accident activity on 287 southbound approaching the East Loop, the ramp is still a little bit backed up, just a couple minutes, though. Our next update within 10 minutes with WVAP's first traffic on the ones. I'm Julie DeHardy.
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6: From the WVAP On-Time Experts 24/7 Weather Center, we're going to be sunny, breezy, and hot today, with a high probably near 100, 101, winds out of the south, 15 to 25 miles per hour and gusty, clear, breezy, and warm overnight with a low of 80. Tomorrow, sunny, windy, and hot with a high of 101. The winds tomorrow will be out of the southwest. We'll have very low humidity for North Texas anyway, and that could lead to some rapidly spreading wildfires, grass fires around here, not only tomorrow, but Friday as well. The same 30-mile-per-hour wind plus gusts. Saturday, sunny, breezy, and 101. Sunday, 102. And it looks like we're going to be a little bit hotter early next week. Right now, 81 degrees in Fort Worth, 82 degrees in Dallas. I'm meteorologist Brad Barton.
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24: Mostly sunny skies, a high of 101 degrees.
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2: It's 6:18. Monty Cook is here. Carla is taking the day off, so Monty's been very kind to help us out in the room here, covering some of her things to do.
3: I didn't know I had a choice.
2: No, you didn't.
3: Oh.
2: Hal is hanging out, and I'm Ernie, and we're glad to have you with us. Victoria Coach joins us on the Heritage Foundation on the Clarity Windows and Doors news line to talk a little bit about what we're finding out about Iran. The president says that the United States has the Strait of Hormuz under control. Victoria, would you like to comment on that?
4: Well, good morning. Well, I think what the president is saying is that the blockade is very firmly in place. There's nothing the Iranians can do about that, and it is really strangling them. And so we have sort of, there's sort of lonely images of all the Iranian tankers that are just kind of drifting about. There's some 50 of them that can't get out. The rest of them are out, can't get back in to get refueled. So I think he's accurate in that is under our control. And the other thing that's happening, the Energy Secretary Chris Wright posted yesterday that they're getting as many as 9 million barrels out a day in what they're calling these dark shuttles. So they essentially turn off all of their communications, the tankers do, and are escorted out by the United States Navy. So that gets us pretty close to, you know, half freight coming out of the Gulf. It's not ideal, but it's keeping oil prices down around $80 a barrel, which is tolerable.
3: If we have a blockade and we're in control, how in the world are the Houthis and even the Iranians themselves still stopping traffic going through?
4: Well, they can still take pot shots. If you go over, particularly on the eastern side of the strait, that channel, they can fire, they can use small boats, but it's not, I mean, they are not imposing a blockade. They're taking the occasional shot. Same thing with the Houthi, who have been remarkably restrained. And Yemen is a real place to watch. You know, in general, as a policymaker, I prefer that the American people know Yemen as the place Chandler Bing went in season 3 of Friends to get away from his girlfriend. That's about as much as most Americans should know about Yemen. But at the same time, you know, it's the Houthi are not in firm control of that country. And actually, there's some very high placed Yemeni visitors in Washington this week, you know, looking for support to see if they can take their country back. So the Houthi may have internal problems of their own. They are also a nuisance, but not 100 feet high or particularly good shots.
2: Victoria Coach with the Heritage Foundation with us on the Clarity Windows and Doors Newsline. Victoria, hold on. We have more questions for you, but we have a lot of traffic issues this morning to cover, too. Julie DeHardy's taking care of that for us.
5: We do indeed, with a new problem in downtown Dallas. It's northbound 45, and this is going to be right around Main. The right lane is blocked. Traffic's already backed up onto 175. That's going to be at least a half hour. And then 30 westbound at Dolphin. This wreck's in the left lane. The delays right now are about 10 minutes. There's trouble on 635 northbound after Bruton in the right lane. That's a good 5 to 10 minute backup. And now a problem in McKinney. The three right lanes are blocked on 75 southbound at White. A good 20 minute ride for you folks. The accident there on Loop 12 is still northbound at Irving Boulevard. The right side of the roadway is blocked, and delays are coming from Singleton. That's going to be at least 20 minutes. And two right lanes on I-35E southbound Corinth Parkway. And our backup is not too bad. It's about 5 to 8 minutes, I'd say. Our next update within 10 minutes with WBAP's First Traffic on the Ones. I'm Julie DeHardy.
6: From the WBAP On Time Experts 24/7 Weather Center. Sunny, breezy, and hot with a high near 101 this afternoon, 104 for the heat stress index. So we're not under a heat advisory today, but we're under strict orders to be very careful about outdoor burning. And the burn ban is in effect over most of North Texas right now. Our lows tonight will be around 80. Tomorrow, the winds come around to the southwest, very dry air off the desert, and up to 30 miles per hour in gusty. So tomorrow could be a rough day for the wildfire generation. 101 for the high tomorrow. Same thing on Friday with a high near 100. Right now, we have 81 degrees in Fort Worth, 82 in Dallas. I'm meteorologist Brad Barton.
2: Victoria, the president talked the other day about pivoting to more economic pressure than military pressure, and it seems like those should have been a combination since the very beginning. But is the pivot away because there's concern about stockpiles of weaponry, or is it because now that's really nothing to blow up in Iran?
4: I think it's sort of a combination of things. And bear in mind, the economic pressure has been on from the beginning. The Biden administration actually never removed any of the sanctions we put on in the first term. The campaign of maximum pressure on Iran. And we know where we got them at the end. And the end of 2020, they were down to single digits and billions of accessible direct foreign reserves. And that's default territory. It means you're literally running out of money as a country. But what the Biden people did is they stopped enforcing the sanctions. So they got a big economic windfall during that period because they were able to sell close to 2 million barrels a day, most of that to China. And so but when President Trump came back in, his direction to Secretary Bessent and Secretary Rubio was to ratchet that pressure back up, start applying those sanctions again. And since the Iranians hadn't spent their money on anything useful, like, you know, investments, growth, quality of life for the Iranian people, they'd spend it on things like October 7th and their nuclear program, which you can't eat. And so that had caused very quick stress on the economy. It is becoming ever more severe. My friend KT McFarland likened it, you can either decapitate a snake or you can starve to death. Either way, you wind up with a dead snake. And I think what the president's doing is there has been, you know, an effort at decapitation, you killing the supreme leader and the other top tier folks. But at the same time, they're now going into this kind of starvation mode where you just cut off their resources one at a time. And, you know, that eventually nature will take its course.
3: Victoria, I've always said that I think all of it's for naught unless we get rid of the IRGC. Is there a way to get rid of them?
4: Well, this is literally how, but the regime doesn't care about paying to the Iranian people. That's not going to move them. The only thing they care about is being able to continue to pay and equip the IRGC, that one third of the Iranian military that's loyal to them. And the fissure I would be trying to exploit would be between that one third and the other two thirds, which are not getting paid. They don't have ammunition. And, you know, everyone, they're all very increasingly concerned about the situation. But for the IRGC, it's cutting them off from the rest of the Iranian economy, which they largely control. That's why, you know, I think there is going to be some additional kinetic action to destroy some of those industries, to literally starve the IRGC. But I couldn't agree with you more. That is the malignant force that's keeping this regime in power.
2: All right, quick question for you before we wrap things up. And I don't know if it's accurate or not, but I saw a story yesterday that said the Iranian economy was very close to collapse. It seems like we've heard that before, but what would that look like if it was?
4: Right. I mean, what it's going to look like is a run on the banks, and that is likely to happen because the currency, they've been trying to print their way out of this. And so we've got an exchange rate of about 2 million real to the dollar, and the cash machines are running out. So you'll have a run on the banks, you'll have a collapse in any kind of monetary transaction. It'll turn into a barter economy, essentially, and you know, run on the stock market. Just the institutions will start to break down. And that's when, if that starts to happen, the regime will not be able to pay its bills, and you will have sort of wholesale economic collapse.
2: Interesting. All right. This is Victoria Coates, the Heritage Foundation, with us on the Clarity Windows and Doors Newsline. Victoria, interesting information. Thank you so much.
4: Thank you. Take care.
2: All right. Coming up at 6:37, a lot of road rage crashes in North Texas.
3: And we know more about a North Texas murder suspect. 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
2: On the ones.
4: Headed for downtown Dallas from the Pleasant Grove area, you've got a tangle. 45 northbound after 30s. It's right around Main Street. The right lane's blocked. So you're backed up all the way onto 175, and that's going to take you at least a half hour. They just cleared our 635 northbound after Bruton in Mesquite. Still about a five-minute ride. 75 southbound at White in McKinney. Watch for an accident blocking those three right lanes. That's going to be about 15 to 20 minutes. Still all jammed up on Loop 12 Walton Walker northbound around Irving Boulevard. The right side of the roadway's blocked off. Lots of blinking lights and traffic's backed up to Jefferson Davis. That's at least a half hour. And 35E southbound at Corinth Parkway with two right lanes blocked. Now you're looking at about 15 to 20. Our next update within 10 minutes with WBAP's first traffic on the ones. I'm Julie Hardy.
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7: From the WBAP On-Time Experts 24-7 Weather Center, it's going to be sunny, breezy, and hot for us with a high of 101 this afternoon. It'll feel like 104. South winds 15 to 25 and gusty. Clear, 80 overnight. Sunny, windy, and hot with a high of 101 tomorrow. Southwest winds, lower humidity, 15 to 30 miles per hour. These winds, gusty winds, will produce some real wildfire and grass fire danger here across North Texas. Same thing on Friday. Same very high risk. Could be extreme. Saturday and Sunday, still kind of a problem, but temperatures will back off just a little bit. Right now, we have 81 degrees in Fort Worth, 82 in Dallas. Tropics are beginning to flare up a little bit between the African coast and the coast of South America. We'll talk more about what's going out there coming up at around 6:40 here on WBAP. Right now, we have 81 degrees in Fort Worth, 82 in Dallas. I'm meteorologist Brad Barton.
3: Senators Rand Paul and Ron Johnson released texts from Anthony Fauci's government phone this week. The former chief medical advisor to the Biden administration denied concerns for pregnant women receiving the COVID-19 vaccine in communication with other health officials. Fox's Rich Edson in Washington reporting.
8: The responsible thing to do that Tony Fauci didn't do was to make those concerns that he had public. He was a very prominent public figure.
9: National Institutes of Health Director Jay Bhattacharya says Dr. Anthony Fauci should have publicly explained his full concerns in a late January 2021 text exchange with then Surgeon General Vivek Murthy and the CDC director at the time, Rochelle Walensky. Fauci noted that many people experience a strong immune response and fever after the second dose and said it, quote, theoretically could be associated with miscarriage in the first trimester.
3: This after Senate Homeland Security Committee voted to hold Dr. Fauci in contempt after he invoked the Fifth Amendment in a hearing. Lawmakers also referred him to the Justice Department. A Fort Worth man facing a murder charge after police say surveillance video captured him following his neighbor on a bicycle before shooting him. Christian Powers with details.
10: Investigators say 23-year-old Jose Escamilla shot 44-year-old Rudy Jaramillo Sunday night while he was sitting in his parked car outside his

0: home on Talon's Crest Circle. Surveillance video allegedly showed a bicyclist following Jaramillo's car, firing several shots and returning to a nearby home. Police arrested Escamilla Monday following a brief standoff. He remains in the Tarrant County Jail on a $250,000 bond. Christian Powers, WBAP News.
1: As American troops prepare for major military drills, North Korea launches another missile. Fox's Jonathan Savage reporting.
2: The missile was launched from the Wosnan area on North Korea's east coast and landed in the sea. Experts say it was likely part of Pyongyang's test schedule, but could also be timed to send a message. Next week, South Korea and the United States begin 10 days of military exercises, Ulchi Freedom Shield. They're aimed at countering the North's growing capabilities. Meanwhile, North Korea's issued a new warning to its neighbour, saying if South Korea pursues nuclear submarines, it must be able to respond with a strike that makes survival impossible. Jonathan Savage, Fox News.
1: 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Crypto prices mixed this morning as investors await the CPI report amid continued Middle East uncertainty. Bitcoin fell 0.3% to 63,986. Ethereum up 1.3% to 1903. And Solana gained 1.3% to 7667. Keep connected, DFW, for the latest on the situation in the Middle East on your home for WBAP's morning news. 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
4: Cowboys training camp rolls on following their scrimmage with the Rams. Brian Schottenheimer likes how the session went overall.
5: We need that work because what I think is so important is our guys get a feel for the matchup that they're used to going with in practice against their teammate, whether it's Rashawn Gary, Ezeraku, Malachi Lawrence, whoever it is. It's good to see guys that have different pass rush moves and counters. So I think that work is priceless for both sides.
4: Cowboys will hold another scrimmage next Tuesday against the Saints. Bears suffer a big injury to their defense. Super Bowl champion safety Kobe Bryant out 4 to 6 months with surgery for a bone bruise and small fracture in his left knee. Cody Bradford goes 7 innings, allowing 3 runs in the Rangers 3-2 loss to the Angels, just the second start for the lefty after missing almost 2 years with an elbow injury. Series continues at 9 tonight. I'm Ryan Baldwin on WBAP from 96.7 and 13.10 The Ticket.
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3: 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Dependable traffic with Julie D. Hardy. And DFW's most accurate forecast. From Chief Meteorologist Brad Barton on the ones.
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7: Good morning at 6:36. Among our top stories, North Texas recorded 29 road rage-related crashes in July, about 27% of the 107 incidents reported statewide. We got a road rage problem here in DFW. They accounted for more than half of Texas road rage crashes, Dallas and Tarrant counties, according to the Texas Department of Transportation.
1: I guess the only good news is no fatal crashes.
7: Actually, most of them involved Carla.
1: Yeah, I was going to say.
7: A lot of people didn't know that, yeah.
1: And probably three of them involving me. No, I don't do the road rage thing anymore. It doesn't mean I don't get upset, but doesn't do you any good. I had a guy cut me off this morning.
8: Did you really?
1: Yeah.
8: Yeah, you know, and I had a couple fly by me, but the road rage thing, I left it behind a long time ago.
1: Yeah.
7: You know, I don't get upset when I'm driving. I don't pay much attention to that kind of thing. But every now and then, and this is a new thing that's now developed, is you're driving along, you know, just any road. Pick a road. You're driving along any road, and somebody is sitting there waiting to turn onto the road. They're looking right at you, and you're getting closer and closer and closer. And as you're about right on top of them, they pull out in front of you.
1: Yeah.
7: And you think, how can you have, this is what I do. I say, how can you have that bad a judgment? Are you stupid? What is going on with you? How can you see a car coming at 40 miles per hour and then pull out in front of it expecting it to slam on the brakes because you're in a hurry?
1: I was sitting at a stop sign when I was a kid. I was going to school. I just gotten out of the Army. I was going to school, and this lady, I was sitting at the stop sign. This lady was pulling out of a parking lot, and she ran right into the side of my car. And I asked her that question when I got out. I didn't even get angry with her. I just go, did you really not see me? I was literally sitting right in front of you.
7: Yeah. How could you not see me?
8: Yeah. On the phone.
1: There were probably cell phones, but they were bricks with antennas on them back then.
8: Oh, back in those days.
1: But when I asked her that question, she got mad at me, and she started yelling at me, and the people inside the 7-Eleven there. called the cops, and she had a bunch of warrants out for her
8: arrest.
7: Oh, good. Well, she probably deserved it.
1: Going to the news gal anyway.
8: And there's some people that, you know, they get mad if you don't get mad back.
1: Yeah, exactly.
8: You know? They want road rage from you.
1: I've blown kisses at drivers before.
8: That I have
1: too. As angry as they could be, and I just smile and wave at them, and then I'll blow them a kiss, and man, exactly. It just makes them madder and madder.
8: Yeah. Yeah.
7: Well, if you ever, and it's not fair because she's not here, but that makes it funny. So if you've ever driven with Carla.
1: Oh, goodness.
7: Yeah.
8: It's unbelievable.
7: The woman lays on the horn.
1: Like it's a son of Sam.
7: It really is. It really is. Everything is an outrage.
1: I know.
7: Everything is a horn honking situation. You're gonna get shot one day.
1: And I've told people that. I've told Amy that too, because she'll get mad too at people. And she'll be like, I started yelling at him and honking. And I'm like, honey, too many people have guns, man. You just got to let it go. My mom years ago said the one thing that kind of put it all in perspective. She said, you can scream and yell and everything else. They can't hear you.
7: No.
8: And will say to me, hey, you got to let this go.
1: Yeah.
8: I'm not mad, but I look at her and say, Ann, it's just fun to watch stupid people.
1: It really is.
8: It's you know, it's very entertaining to watch stupid people and stupid drivers.
1: Now, I will write their tag number down and call a friend of mine at the... No, I'm just kidding.
8: Yeah, there you go.
7: And use our...
1: get a three-year reign of terror on them, but yeah, no.
7: Yeah. And use our connections at the IRS and the DPS. it's turned out to be... we have...
8: How many road rage incidents this month?
7: I think there are 29 in the month of July.
8: In July.
7: Mm-hmm. Yeah.
8: Wow.
1: Yeah.
7: I guess when you look at how people drive, that surprises me it's not higher. Because you have hundreds of thousands of cars on the road every day, and
1: most of them are doing something stupid.
7: Yeah, most of them are on their phones, not paying attention. So the fact that there's only 29, I guess everybody's just kind of gotten used to the whole thing. You have to expect that somebody's going to pull out in front of you, somebody's going to cut you off.
1: You got to expect stupid.
7: Yeah, I guess you just live with it. You know, you just deal with it.
8: And I will get in the lane I need to be in, miles away, miles back.
1: Yeah,
8: I won't wait till the last minute. Going from 30 to 35 in downtown Dallas every morning, there's always people in the wrong lane.
7: Yeah.
1: Oh, yeah.
8: Always. And you just slow down, let them do whatever they need to do.
1: That's how the guy almost ran into me this morning. He was in the wrong lane and decided at the last second he wanted to cut over and almost ran right in.
8: Yeah.
7: Yeah, it's just a little piece of advice to those people who feel like that they're going to exit at their exit and screw you if you don't like it. Better luck next time, they're saying, as they cause multiple car crashes.
1: Mm-hmm.
7: Go to the next exit and turn around. It's not a problem.
1: Deal.
7: Why risk your life?
1: Yeah, it'll and cost you an extra 2 minutes.
8: Our boss, Bruce Collins, our PD, that's just where he came up with the old saying, stay in your lane, Hal.
1: Yes, that's
8: he tells me that all the time.
7: He does, says that. I think
1: it's actually something different. Yeah. We'll talk.
8: Is that right?
7: What he means?
8: I thought that's what he meant.
7: Coming up at 6:47, social media companies are apparently trying to be sued out of existence. We'll tell you more about it, but right now, Julie DeHarty has some traffic issues to tell you all about.
9: Sure do, and the first one is in downtown Dallas, northbound 45 right around Main. They're in the right lane. It's involving an 18-wheeler. Police are on the scene, and you're backed up a good 30 minutes from 175. 80, westbound at East Fork, that's a stall in the left lane, but now you're single file, and that's a 25-minute backup. 30 eastbound at Bass Pro, we've got three lanes blocked on this one. Traffic's already backed up about 10 minutes, and we still have the problem in McKinney. This is three right lanes with a collision on 75 southbound at White and at least a half-hour backup. Right lane still blocked on Loop 12 Walton Walker, northbound on Irving Boulevard. Those delays are about 30-35 minutes now from Jefferson Davis. And we just cleared our 35 southbound Corinth Parkway. Still left you about a 5-minute ride, though. Our next update within 10 minutes with WBAP's first traffic on the ones. I'm Julie DeHarty.
10: From the WBAP on-time experts 24/7 weather center, sunny, breezy, and 101 for the high this afternoon. Winds out of the south, 15 to 25 miles per hour in Gesty. That's strong enough. Heat stress index going to be below the warning criteria today, anyway. 80 for the low tonight. Will be sunny, windy, and hot with a high of 101. Tomorrow, lows near 80. Winds out of the southwest, 15 to 30 miles per hour in Gesty. Tomorrow and Friday as well, 15 to 30 mile per hour winds. We'll have low humidity and a high risk of grass fires and wildfires. Saturday and Sunday, the winds calm down a little bit, but the temperatures will be allowed to go up just a degree or two, so keep that in mind. There is some action going on in the tropics right now, about midway between the northern coast of South America and the western coast of Africa. A couple of disturbances are underway, and one of them has a pretty good chance of becoming a hurricane in that traditional zone right there in the trade wind, so we'll keep watching those as well. Right now, it's 81 degrees in Fort Worth and 82 in Dallas. I'm meteorologist Brad Martin.
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1: 648. Thanks for being with us. That's Monty Cook. I'm Ernie Brown. That's Al Jay. And Rory O'Neill, our national correspondent, joining us now. Social media is getting a lot of time in court. Their lawyers are definitely earning their money.
2: Rory, I know social media is under fire from a lot of corners right now, and it's just getting bigger, isn't it?
3: It is. You know, this week we heard from an appeals court that said thousands of lawsuits targeting companies, including TikTok, Facebook, and Instagram, can move forward. These are suits that essentially accuse these companies of operating systems that are addictive, especially to younger people. Now, earlier this year, in two different rulings, we saw cases in New Mexico and California that found these tech giants were responsible for creating a product that is addictive. And now we're going to see thousands more lawsuits like this move forward. And all this sets up an even bigger case that's going to start to unfold next week when $1.4 trillion our lawsuit has been filed against some of these social media companies making the same accusation about teen addiction.
2: What's the ramification against this? They're not going to get $1 trillion, but I mean, what could possibly happen to these companies? What are they looking for?
3: In theory, it could put them out of business. And look, with some of the resources these companies have, maybe California and other states could get that kind of a giant payout. You know, in those New Mexico and other individual case in California from their lawsuits, millions were already awarded against these plaintiffs. And one of the sticky points for the trial that's next week is whether or not social media addiction has actually been recognized by the medical community. That's what that trial is going to focus on. But what we're seeing, though, with these other lawsuits or allegations, very similar to what we would hear about the tobacco companies, you know, that they knowingly developed these products, made them more enhanced, made them and advertised them, marketed them, especially to younger people. So it's a similar kind of argument that so far has been successful. And now thousands of these lawsuits are going to be allowed to move forward.
2: Now, regarding TikTok, I remember President Trump talking about he was going to see that either bought by an American businessman or he was going to shut it down. What happened to that? Why is it still operating?
3: It did move to an American concern. So now American investors have taken ownership of that wing of ByteDance in order to bring it back technically into the U.S. So it has less of its Chinese influence, although some suspect it may still have some connections with China being able to access some of the information. But the algorithm apparently has been sold to a domestic group.
2: Let's go back to the damages that people are seeking against these social media companies. What do they believe the damage has been done to kids for watching this stuff?
3: They say that by being addicted and fed these social media platforms, the plaintiffs have argued that they can cause things like social anxiety. It can cause eating disorders as well, and a host of other problems, everything from anorexia to poor sleep habits, all of it blamed on social media. And apparently the juries went along, making some pretty significant awards, especially in that New Mexico case. And I think it'll be an interesting test if we see that this social media addiction, if it's ever recognized by the medical community, that would really raise the bar on future lawsuits against these companies.
2: Rory O'Neill, national correspondent. Thank you, Rory.
3: Hey, thanks, Ernie.
1: 651, traffic and weather. Here's Julie DeHarty.
4: Just wrapping up a couple of problems, but still leaving you the delays. 45 northbound is one of them. All lanes are back open at Main, but it's still going to be at least 20 minutes as you come from 175. Same thing on 80 westbound at East Fork. The wreck is gone, but the delays still remain for at least 15 minutes. 20 westbound Siegelville Road. They're now in the center lane. That's a new one in Bulk Springs. That's about 10 to 15 minutes. And then 30 eastbound at Bass Pro. We've got three lanes blocked. That's going to hold you up for about 15 to 20. Three lanes blocked in McKinney. This is another accident for you on the southbound side of 75. The White Avenue area is where you're going to find it. You're looking at least 30 minutes through there. Loop 12 northbound at Irving Boulevard. It's the right lane that's going to be blocked, and you're backed up to about Jefferson Davis. That's going to take you at least a half hour. Our next update within 10 minutes with WBAP's first traffic on the ones. I'm Juwedy Hardy.
5: From the WBAP On-Time Experts 24-7 Weather Center, sunny, breezy, and hot with a high of 101 this afternoon, but air's dry enough that we won't go under a heat advisory. South winds, though, 15, 25 and gusty. Clear and clear, breezy and warm overnight, low near 80. Tomorrow and Friday both. Sunny, windy and hot. High temperatures, 100 to 101. But the winds are going to be out of the southwest, anywhere from 15 to 30 miles per hour and gusty. That's a real problem here. Saturday and Sunday, more of the same. Temperatures be a little bit hotter as we get on through the weekend. And we'll continue with this persistent wildfire risk until we get some rain. And that's never anytime soon. Right now, it's 83 degrees in Fort Worth, 82 in Dallas. I'm meteorologist Brad Barton.
1: 6:53, that brings us to our very popular and much in demand feature, Hal's Got Gas.
6: Unbelievable how much in demand is. I want to ask you guys a question.
1: Mm-hmm. Yes, sir.
6: You remember when Herb Kelleher at Southwest bought gas up front?
1: Yes.
6: And he had cheap gas for years and years.
7: When the other airlines
6: were having
7: it. He hedged it. Yeah.
6: He hedged it. So here we are, look at $3.20 a gallon.
1: Okay.
6: 10 years from now. Are we going to look at $6.20 a gallon?
1: Boy, I hope not. I hope not.
6: I mean, I'm just kind of thinking that way. Maybe I shouldn't be thinking that way.
8: But I mean, the jump wasn't that much in the previous. I mean, if you remember, before, I guess, Joe Biden took office, gas prices were, what, $2-ish?
6: Yeah. Well, when he took office, Trump left, it was $1.90.
8: Yeah.
6: $2 a gallon, yeah. So anyway, thank you to Jerry this morning. He goes up in Lake Worth, Murphy and Walmart on 199 there, 316. QT and Racetrack in Lake Worth area, 349. And the prices in the Dallas County area range 316 to 349. And in the Fort Worth area, prices being reported to Gas Buddy app, 307 to 349. But you're going to see them more expensive. But we're in the 320s. Average, I would take 320 or 340.
1: All right. That's Hal's Got Gas coming up at 7:07. The city of Dallas says we need more of your money, people.
8: Another food-related recall has been announced. I'll tell you what it is with the rest of your news at 7 o'clock.
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2: On the ones.
4: Heading from Dallas to Grand Prairie, 30 westbound MacArthur, there is a stall on the left side. Be careful as you move through there. Just really slowing down for a minute or so as you pass by. 20 westbound Siegelville Road, they're in the center lane, and that's already about 25 minutes to get around it from Lawson. Three lanes are blocked on 30 eastbound at Bass Pro. That's going to be about 20 minutes. Still have a couple of lanes blocked on 75 southbound at White Avenue. That's almost a half hour. And everybody's on the right shoulder wrapping up on Loop 12 northbound at Irving Boulevard. It's still going to take you about 20 minutes as you move that way from Jefferson Davis. We've got a problem in Louisville to be aware of. 35 East southbound at Business 121. Traffic right now is backed up for about 5 to 10 minutes. And then North Loop 820 westbound at Azle Avenue, there's a problem with a stall. Police are on the scene. The right lane is now blocked off and it's backed up for about 5 to 10 minutes. Our next update within 10 minutes with WBAP's first traffic on the ones. I'm Jeweedy Hardy.
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7: From the WBAP On Time Experts 24/7 Weather Center, we're going to be sunny, breezy, and hot today with a high of 101. You feel like 104 in the shade. South winds 15, 25 and gusty, but no heat advisory today. Clear, breezy, and 80 tonight. Tomorrow, sunny, windy, and warm with a high of 101. Our winds will be out of the southwest, 15 to 30 miles per hour with higher gusts. On Friday, more of the same. Gusty south winds, 15 to 30 and gusty. Saturday and Sunday, also sunny and at least breezy and hot. Right now, 81 degrees in Fort Worth, 83 in Dallas. I'm meteorologist Brad Barton.
3: News brought to you by Advanced Hair Restoration. Last month, President Trump hid inside a catering truck as security transferred him from Air Force One to a military jet, using the official plane as a decoy, fearing a credible threat from Iran. He tells reporters outside Air Force One he didn't ask any questions.
8: They wanted me to go in a different flight, a different plane, equal safety, but they wanted me to do it, so I do it. I do what they say.
3: Officials like Secretary of State Marco Rubio stayed on Air Force One. The president later landed at Royal Air Force Base in the UK to board an older Air Force One. Another food recall impacting Texans has been reported. WFAA's Jason Wheeler with the story.
9: Nearly 30,000 pounds of raw beef from Argentina pulled off the shelves. According to the U.S. Department of Agriculture, the products were imported without undergoing the required federal re-inspection. The beef was sent to distributors here in Texas as well as Florida, but it's not clear how widely that beef was sold.
3: The Perseid meteor shower is back. The U.S. may have a pretty good view. Fox's Tanya J. Powers with more.
10: Peak viewing for this summer's Perseid meteor shower will be tonight into Thursday morning, with promising viewing conditions for the northern hemisphere. NASA says as many as 50 to 100 meteors per hour may be visible under ideal conditions, while the American Meteor Society says about 30 to 50 meteors per hour could be seen from rural areas. The Perseids are debris from a comet that orbits the sun every 133 years and is not not scheduled to return until 2125. Star watchers on planet Earth have been taking in this meteor shower for more than 2,000 years. This year's event coincides with some other big celestial happenings, a total solar eclipse across Spain, Iceland, and Greenland, and a six-planet parade. Tanya J. Powers, Fox News.
3: 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The Consumer Price Index, one of the Fed's favorite inflation gauges, set to be released today. 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Keep connected, DFW, for the latest on the situation in the Middle East on your home for WBAP's morning news. 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
11: Cowboys training camp rolls on after a scrimmage with the Rams. Brian Schottenheimer says this defense has evolved from last season. Cowboys training camp rolls on in Oxnard, California. After a scrimmage with the Rams, Brian Schottenheimer says this defense has evolved from last season.
12: We're a different defense. You guys know that. I mean, that's, you can look at us on paper and see we're a different defense. Having practice against us every day, the mentality and the mindset of the defense is different. So I think that's great.
11: Cowboys just 32 days away from the season opener against the Giants. Jock Peterson's leadoff homer can't spark the offense. Rangers fall to the Angels 3-2. The DH leads the American League and leadoff homers with 7. First pitch at 9 for game 3 tonight. Astros fall to the Giants 4-1. Yankees beat the Mariners by the same score, so no change in the division standings. It's still Houston in the lead by a game and a half over Texas. I'm Ryan Baldwin on WBAP from 96.7 and 13.10 The Ticket.
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2: 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And DFW's most accurate forecast from Chief Meteorologist Brad Barton on the ones.
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13: Among our top stories, school begins a handful of districts, actually a couple of handfuls of districts, including Springtown. One of our emailers
14: Yes,
13: sent
14: thank
13: us that.
14: You for yes. the email, yes.
13: Arlington, Keller, Frisco, Birdville, Mesquite, Richardson, Grapevine, Colleyville.
14: Did used I leave be, that out too?
13: Used to be just Grapevine and then Colleyville, and then they combined
14: yeah,
13: forces.
14: They, like, yes, like they
13: the,
14: have, yeah.
13: Like the Rossington Collins band.
14: Watch it, they're going to take over Texas.
13: Louisville, Denton, Mansfield, Allen, McKinney, Coppell, and Wiley getting started today. And tomorrow there's going to be even a bigger handful, Hal.
14: Yeah.
13: I expect you to send them all
14: I
13: to me.
14: I will find that list and make sure you guys have it.
3: And let me know when Lipan's going back. For
14: oh, that's
3: loud.
14: A big one.
15: Next time, Hal, can you send him the list and put, you know, put a little note in there saying, you know, do it like Johnny Cash?
14: In fact, tomorrow, tomorrow's list is going to have some made-up school districts.
3: Right, yes.
14: I want to see if y'all catch
3: figure
14: them.
3: Out which ones.
13: I'll just read them all. I don't care. Yeah, kids going back to school. It's the first day of school, and I got to be honest, they treat it differently now than they did when we were going to school. We would just, our parents would roll us out of bed, put whatever clothes we could find on the floor on, and send us out the door, and that was it. We'd get to school, the teacher would say, sit down, shut up, pull out your books.
14: Exactly.
13: We're starting.
14: Yeah.
13: There was no decompression from the summer. There was just, we're starting right now.
3: Yeah, I know. I see a lot of that. It's like, oh, it takes a couple of days to get going. I'm thinking, not really.
13: No, you just get started.
3: Yeah, you just go.
13: Yeah.
3: I mean, we take a week off. We come back in here. We're expected to go on the air.
13: I have to relearn the job every time I go.
3: Do you really?
13: Yeah, I do. I come in, I don't remember what I'm supposed to do. I still don't know today.
3: I guess
16: when you come
3: I never
16: to work,
3: take
16: yeah.
3: off.
14: We all know that about
16: yeah,
14: you.
16: I know. Yes, it's a problem.
14: Hey, Ernie's here. Somebody tell him what to do, please.
16: It's a real problem. Uh-huh.
3: Button make microphone go.
16: Also, we have Marco Rubio. He's been interviewed yesterday on a podcast, and he was asked, because he and RFK Jr. have become really good friends, mm-hmm. and he asked was asked, you know, you follow that diet that RFK follows.
17: Adopted RFK's diet
18: no.
17: of red meat
18: no,
17: and fermented vegetables.
18: No, this is a crazy diet. This is a diet that consists of eating sauerkraut and meat. Now, you understand, like, this is not a sustainable thing. Like, you can't just walk into it.
19: Well,
18: you know,
19: he sustains it because he
18: can
19: does
18: you
19: it.
18: Imagine? He does, yeah, but he has to travel with coolers of sauerkraut.
19: But he does,
18: I'm not
19: going
18: to travel the world with a cooler full of sauerkraut. It's ridiculous. I can't do it. It's not sustainable.
19: Are you Maha?
18: I'm in favor of Maha. Like, I think people should
19: no,
18: be healthy.
19: No, he is not.
18: But I think ultimately, at
19: he
18: the
19: is
18: end,
19: completely not.
17: What's he eat?
19: Pop-Tarts.
18: No, I don't eat Pop-Tarts every day.
19: Okay, you eat sweets.
18: The Pop-Tart is one of the great American innovations in history of the world. If you think about it, it comes in this beautiful foil package.
19: He eats all the things you should not be eating. Every single thing.
16: Yeah, that's why you leave the wife at home.
3: Yeah.
16: When you're trying to do an interview.
14: On the way out of the hospital after the heart transplant, one of the nurses, God bless her, we were all having fun and laughing and, you know, giving glory to God because it all went good. But on the way out, she hollered, "Remember, if it tastes good, spit it out." Well,
16: oh, that blows.
14: Yeah. And she was laughing, but dead serious at the same time. So
16: I had a hankering for Pop-Tarts. I haven't had a Pop-Tart since I was probably about 10.
14: I
16: was walking through the store the other day, something, by the way, that I absolutely hate doing. I hate going to the grocery store because I don't know what to buy, and every time I buy, I end up throwing everything away. I go Sunday, and I throw it all away on Thursday because I eat out every meal. But I saw Pop-Tarts, and I said, I'm going to have Pop-Tarts.
14: Yeah. Get a Pop-Tart.
16: So I bought a box of Pop-Tarts, and I ate four.
14: Good. I brought you six sausage rolls.
16: I know.
14: To spread out over one a day.
16: Yeah, they were good. I had them all for lunch.
14: These are big.
16: Every damn one of them.
14: Now, six.
15: Ernie, do you toast them or not toast them?
16: I don't toast them, no.
14: No?
16: No. No? I eat them raw.
15: Try once toasting them and putting some butter on it.
16: Butter?
15: Oh, Lord.
14: Dipped in gravy.
16: For those who... Yeah.
20: Wrapped in bacon and deep fried.
16: For those who just don't care anymore.
15: Yes, exactly.
14: Great. Going out. I'm an RFK fan about his march to good food. I'm a huge fan of that because, you know, we don't do that. But I feel bad for the kids that are in a food desert.
16: Yeah.
14: For some, you know, I think all kids should have access to good food.
16: Right. Absolutely.
14: I don't mind paying, you know, if you want to raise taxes, I don't mind paying an extra dollar or two out of a paycheck to do that. But because it's very important. Yeah. And the parents, this is the hard part. The parents need to realize that they got to do better.
16: Mm-hmm.
14: You know, they got to do
16: really
14: better.
16: They really do. Well, it doesn't take long. All you have to do is look at a picture of a beach from the 1960s or 70s, and you see there are no fat people on it. Now you look at a beach now, and let's roll him back in the water. Exactly. He's beached himself.
14: Exactly.
16: You know.
14: He's got a tarpon through it, you know?
16: Yeah. He's going to blow. All right, coming up at 7:17, will Dr. Fauci face any legal ramifications? We're going to talk to Jeremy Rosenthal from TexasDefenseFirm.com. It's 7:11. Let's go to Julie DeHardy and find out what's happening. Traffic and weather on the way.
4: Just a smidgen of a slowdown on 30 westbound at MacArthur. The left lane's blocked. It looks like a stall there, so a couple extra minutes. 20 westbound Siegelville Road, though, two right lanes are blocked, and that's pushing a half hour. 30 eastbound at Bass Pro, we've got at least three lanes blocked there, and traffic's backed up at least 30 minutes for you. And now we've got another wreck in Corinth. It's going to be 35 southbound Corinth Parkway. Right lane is blocked, and it's already backed up at least 20 minutes. Our next update within 10 minutes with WBAP's first traffic on the ones. I'm Julie DeHardy.
7: From the WBAP On-Time Experts 24/7 Weather Center, we got up to 101 yesterday. Plenty toasty. And the winds picked up a little bit yesterday. Nice breeze in the evening. However, that becomes a much bigger problem later this week. Today, Tuesday, sunny, breezy, and hot. High today, 101. No heat advisory today. Winds way out of the south, 15 to 25. Clear, breezy, and warm overnight, low 80. Tomorrow, sunny, windy, and hot. Winds come out of the southwest. Much drier air moving in with a high of 101. And that's going to leave us with winds up to 30 miles per hour and gusty. high fire danger tomorrow, Thursday, probably equally high on Friday. Saturday and Sunday, the winds may slack off a little bit, but temperatures are still indicating a slow warming trend as we move into early next week. Right now, we have 81 degrees in Fort Worth, 81 in Denton, 80 in McKinney, and 81 degrees in Dallas. I'm meteorologist Brad Barton. So be true to your school.
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1: /719 WBAP, Monty Cook, Ernie Brown, Hal J. Carla is on vacation this week. On the Clarity Windows and Doors Newsline, Jeremy Rosenthal joins us, legal expert, founder of TexasDefenseFirm.com. 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Jeremy,
2: it's not very nice to say about a guest.
1: Well, he's haunting the place.
2: He is?
1: He's always there, and he's ready for anything.
2: Okay.
1: Jeremy, Dr. Fauci takes the Fifth, and a lot of people were surprised by that when he was testifying because he was pardoned for pretty much anything that he did. Why do you think he was instructed to take the Fifth by the attorneys?
3: So I'm just putting my lawyer hat on. If Dr. Fauci is coming into my office, and I'm a big white shoe lawyer in Washington, D.C., I'm kind of thinking about it. We're going over stuff. We got Rand Paul, who's kind of promised to investigate us and get us for perjury. I would say, look, we don't know what way. Now, I mean, it could happen a couple ways, right? Fauci could come into my office and say, here's all the dirt that I'm hiding. What do you think? In which case, it's easy to sort of take the Fifth if you have liability after Joe Biden left office. Or in the alternative, you're kind of looking at it and saying, look, the Fifth Amendment, if you're Fauci or his lawyer, what you're arguing or thinking is, look, the Fifth Amendment is for innocent people too. It's so they can't take and twist your words. And the safest thing to do would be to take the Fifth, especially since, and I know we've talked about this before, one of the unique issues is that in the Senate investigative chamber, there's no judge. There's nobody who can overrule your invocation of the Fifth. Whereas in a courtroom, if you're on the witness stand and you invoke the Fifth, the judge can say, time out, clear the courtroom, or come back to chambers. What are you about to say? And let's drill down why we think that's privileged, and potentially overrule it. So I think that's probably what they're thinking.
1: All right. Jeremy Rosenthal with us. Jeremy, hang on just a moment. We got to take a quick timeout and get an update on traffic and weather on the ones, but we have a lot more for you. Here's Julie DeHardy.
4: Two right lanes still blocked, 20 westbound side at Siegelville Road if you're in the Bulk Springs area. It's already backed up almost a half hour. And then we've got this problem for you in Garland on 30 eastbound at Bass Pro. With the right lane blocked, you're about 20-25 minutes. Now, they just cleared up our southbound 35 Corinth Parkway. Traffic still backed up about 10 to 15. Our next update within 10 minutes with WBAP's first traffic on the ones. I'm Julie DeHardy.
5: From the WBAP On-Time Experts 24-7 Weather Center, sunny, breezy, and 101 this afternoon. Winds out of the south 15, 25, and gusty. There's enough fire danger today, but there'll be even more tomorrow and Friday with southwesterly winds up to 30 miles per hour. Right now, it's 81 degrees in Fort Worth, 81 in Dallas. I'm meteorologist Brad Barton.
6: 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Jeremy, doesn't seem like a whole lot can be done, at least at the federal level, to Dr. Fauci, but can the states do anything to him?
3: So I'll tell you this. Dr. Fauci's biggest area of exposure is civil. And he's made a little bit of, he's made a few ducats here, from book deals and from things like that. And you're able to sort of pierce some of what you would call the sovereign immunity, even of civil stuff, if you are sort of acting outside what's called the course and scope, or, it's pretty technical when you get, when you're talking about federal litigation, it takes a little more to get through to a federal employee. The problem that you have is that you've got, if you're looking to prosecute the man, the problem that you have is, yes, on the federal level, you've got that pardon. You've got the contempt action, but it's going to be real hard to say that taking the Fifth was contemptuous. So I'm just, we discussed that, I think, last week. The states prosecuting him, you're going to run into federal preemption there, which is that the state of fill in the blank really can't take somebody and they can't take somebody that they think is committed federal offenses or even state offenses and prosecute them when they're doing their federal job. And just to give you an example, let's say you thought that Obama's pick somebody, Secretary of the Interior, right? Let's say that you think that he broke a Texas law by doing 1, 2, 3, 4, right? You try to prosecute him in Texas, it won't work, right? And we can't get into that sort of, that game would be endless, and nobody would want that. So the fact is that a state prosecution really wouldn't go anywhere either. But like I said, I think there's some opportunity and some exposure potentially for some civil litigation.
5: Yeah, that's what we've been thinking after we heard this week, sir, that while Tony Fauci and the CDC were saying that this vaccine was safe for pregnant women, take it if you're trying to have a child, if you're pregnant with a child, if you've just had a trial or just have a child, go ahead and take the vaccine. And then we heard of at least 104 women miscarried in their first trimester. Could they sue either individually or as a class action?
3: They can try. I don't know that 104 is enough for a class action, but they can try, certainly. That's what courts are for, you know, and that's how we determine these things. And vaccine litigation, so you're aware, I wouldn't know if it's a booming business, but I have lawyer friends who that's all they do is vaccine litigation. And they did it well before COVID. There's a known error rate in virtually everything, you know, and the government in certain instances has set aside funds for when it goes wrong, right? And that's from the pharmaceutical companies who know that if they, you know, and I don't want to start giving misinformation about certain drugs, so we'll just say vaccine X, right? They know that if it's administered to a million people, that there's going to be 7,800 instances of whatever. You know, and some of those are even arm injuries, you know, that there's a known percentage of arm injuries that occur there too. So money is often set aside for those folks. Now, would it come from Anthony Fauci personally? That's hard to know. But it would, if he was held individually liable, it would be very, very easy to probably push him into some kind of bankruptcy.
1: Yeah.
3: So there's that.
1: All right. Jeremy Rosenthal, you will find him at TexasDefenseFirm.com. Jeremy, thank you. Always eye-opening. We sure appreciate you coming on this morning.
3: Have a great morning.
1: All right. Coming up at 7:37, you won't believe how much time scooters and e-bikes were used during the World Cup here.
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1: On the ones.
3: We've got a car that broke down in downtown Dallas, 35E northbound High Line with the right lane blocked. Heavy traffic from Marcellus, that's going to take you about 20 minutes. Also, if you're trying to travel 20 westbound at Siegelville Road, now all the lanes are open, but you still have a pretty good backup of at least 20 minutes to get through there. Seeing some very heavy traffic if you're traveling 175 coming from Kauffman Street to Beltline. Looks like we may have a wreck in there. Traffic's already backed up a good 15 minutes. And if you're traveling I-30 eastbound at Bass Pro with the right lane taken away, give yourself an extra 5 to 10. Our next update within 10 minutes with WBAP's first traffic on the ones. I'm Julie DeHardy.
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2: From the WBAP On-Time Experts 24-7 Weather Center, sunny, breezy, and 101 for the high this afternoon. South winds 15 to 20, 80 for the low tonight. We'll be up to 101 again tomorrow with gusty south winds, maybe up to 30 miles per hour or stronger. And Friday also, south, maybe south to southwest winds, both tomorrow and Friday. Very dry air and an increasing risk of grass fires and wildfires in this area. Right now it's 81 degrees in Fort Worth, 81 as well in Dallas. I'm meteorologist Brad Barton.
8: The Houthis ramp up their aggression campaign against Saudi Arabia. The latest action could push energy prices higher. Fox's Jonathan Hunt in Tel Aviv explains.
9: Iran-backed Houthis released video purporting to show rockets being launched toward the port city of Mocha. Word emerged of a vessel being struck in the Red Sea, with Yemeni authorities now confirming at least four crew members, three Pakistanis and one Indonesian, were killed, along with two members of the government-allied National Resistance Forces. The attack emphasizes the growing dual threat to global commerce if Houthi terrorists are able to freeze traffic in the Bab al-Mandab Strait, in the same way that Iran has effectively frozen traffic in the Strait of Hormuz.
10: Texas
8: Governor Abbott is proposing tougher penalties for teachers convicted of preying on students.
10: Texas Governor Greg Abbott is proposing a minimum 10-year prison sentence for teachers who have inappropriate relationships with students. During a roundtable discussion in Lubbock, the governor emphasized the need for stricter penalties. Abbott's proposal aims to address the issue of educator misconduct in the state. Teachers convicted of abusing students would be required to register as sex offenders and serve at least 10 years in prison with no chance of parole. Sean Allen, WBAP News.
8: You may have to take your smart glasses off when heading into court. 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
11: Smart glasses, including those made by Meta, are also equipped with cameras, and that is a no-go in many courtrooms. New York State in July enacted a prohibition of smart glasses in courts, saying the devices violate state laws about surreptitiously recording people. The city of Philadelphia did it, too. In a California court where Mark Zuckerberg himself appeared wearing the glasses, the judge had to make Zuckerberg promise not to record. Federal courts are enacting similar bans, and now courts in both England and Wales have made the same rule that anyone wearing Meta's smart glasses in court would have them confiscated. Evan Brown, Fox News.
8: Your money news brought to you by NetWorthRadio.com.
12: Disinflation. The inflation rate for the month of July, just 0.1%. That would annualize below the Fed's target. But over the past 12 months, inflation 3.4%. The Dow up.

0: 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The Nasdaq up 0.2%, led by CoreWeave Data Centers up 18%. Kava Restaurant Group also up 18%. West Texas Intermediate crude, $83.65 a barrel, up another 45 cents. 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
3: Cowboys completing their joint practice with the Rams. Dak Prescott gives his assessment of how the scrimmage went.
4: First time going against, you know, another jersey, another team. Thought it was good. Is it quite where we wanted to be? No, not necessarily. But started off, you know, obviously hitting the run. So some things were physical. It's hard to tell exactly what a gain is, you know, when guys aren't going to the ground.
3: Cowboys open the preseason Saturday against the Seahawks. Rams come out the worst for wear from the session. All-Pro receiver Puka Nacua suffers a groin injury, and fellow All-Pro edge rusher Myles Garrett held out completely with knee swelling. Rangers bats can't produce enough as they fall to the Angels 3-2. Texas leaves 8 on base, goes 1-for-8 with runners in scoring position. Game 3 of 4 tonight at 9 o'clock. I'm Ryan Baldwin on WBAP from 96.7 and 13 in the ticket.
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2: 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And DFW's most accurate forecast. From Chief Meteorologist Brad Barton on the ones.
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6: 7:36, among our top stories, it turns out that Lime scooters and e-bikes are becoming a thing now here in DFW. Now, Hal, I know you've taken one of those scooters on I-30.
7: Oh, yeah, many times.
6: Had it maxed out to 18 miles per hour.
7: Don't get me started on this. Do you know, was it yesterday? I was behind a guy on a scooter, and he was in the middle of the street.
6: Yeah.
7: They don't have the right-of-way over a car, do they?
6: No. I don't know. I don't think they're street legal because they don't have license plates. Or
7: He was on the street as we left the station here.
6: Yeah.
7: Well, and I had to just, what do I do?
6: Well, where else can you go? I mean, if you're riding a scooter, you can't do it on the sidewalks. You might run into someone.
7: I don't know.
6: Anyway. I don't know what you're supposed to do, but I know what you did was wrong. Well, you just basically opened your door on
7: I didn't bump him that hard.
6: And I did see him get up afterwards.
8: He was okay. Right. Yeah, but did you have to yell, "Get out of the way, stupid," afterwards?
7: Well,
8: that seemed like
7: whatever.
6: 100,000 trips and 142,000 miles during the World Cup. In fact, on July 14th, the day of the Spain-France semifinal at AT&T, ridership peaked at 113% more than it usually they get.
7: Wow. Now, in the month of, are you saying in the month of World Cup?
6: Yes. People came over.
7: They rode those things 142,000 miles.
6: Yep, and 100,000 trips.
8: Remember, though, when we're talking about July 14th, that is Bastille Day. So
6: it's a big day for scooters. Makes you want to be on a scooter.
8: Sure.
7: Yeah, that's right.
6: Now, these have been controversial. I know we come to work, and usually there's a pile.
8: Uh-huh. Yeah, just sitting wherever.
6: People just throw them in a big pile, and they're stacked up.
8: People are about to start a bonfire with them.
6: They're all broken.
8: Yeah.
6: So the people around here don't appreciate them, but apparently people who came from other countries use the Lime scooters quite successfully.
7: I guess. You know, maybe I should be more, you know,
6: tolerant
7: of the scooters and the people on the scooters.
6: Less reckless.
7: You know,
8: but you know, if you, let's say you came down here and you had to park for an event and you didn't have Hal J money, so you had to park out with the hoi polloi, and you were, you know, you walk up to the
6: I lost track of the way the story started.
8: And then you get inside the event, and afterwards you're just dog tired and you're like, I don't want to walk back to my car.
6: You mean drunk.
8: Correct.
6: Yeah,
8: well, is what I meant. I mean, it'd be kind of nice to be able to jump on one of those things, wouldn't it?
6: Drunk.
8: Yes.
9: Well, if you're having a time walking, you may have a time.
8: That brings up another question. Is it illegal to...
6: Because you're guilty.
9: Peddling under the influence.
8: Can you jump on one of those things when you've had a few?
7: I wouldn't do that.
8: No, I wouldn't either.
7: Anna and a bunch of her girlfriends went to Chicago one time, and they did the scooter tour.
8: Mm-hmm.
7: They all got... Think about Anna and maybe 10 of her girlfriends. They're on scooters going through the streets of Chicago.
8: I've had nightmares start off like this, by the way.
7: Isn't that the truth? It's unbelievable.
8: But were they scooters or were they like Segways?
7: Segways.
6: Okay. Segway,
7: they
6: yeah.
7: were segways.
6: Yeah.
7: That's what it was. Segway.
6: Here they all come.
7: And you know, and you when you're on a Segway with a cigarette and a glass of wine,
8: yeah, it's tough. Tough, man. It really
6: automatic,
8: is.
6: Automatic, I would imagine. Sure.
7: Well, anyway, but 142,000 miles during World Cup.
6: There is an audience for them then.
7: Well, there is.
6: Obviously, it's not the homeless people downtown who pile them up in one place to keep warm, but when people come to visit, they do make use of them.
7: They ought to teach Waymo, since you don't have to worry about people there, teach Waymo cars to learn how to pick them up, put them in the back seat.
6: I like that.
7: And that's get them all together.
8: Anybody used to Waymo yet, by the way?
6: No.
7: I was at a stoplight this morning.
8: I was yesterday. Yeah.
7: One was next to me at the stoplight.
8: It just freaks me out.
6: Did you shoot the finger at it?
8: Yes. He's just over there screaming at it.
10: I just ran this through AI.
7: Yeah.
10: And it says, you may only ride on streets with a posted speed limit of 35 miles per hour or less. That's kind
7: that
10: of
7: will
10: the
7: include
10: area.
7: A lot of streets.
10: Downtown, yeah, it does.
7: That means that they can ride as much as they want.
6: Well, I guess that's why they're downtown as opposed to being in some of the suburbs.
7: Right.
6: Streets are, you know, 40, 45 miles per hour out there.
7: Yeah.
6: Okay. All right. One last story I wanted to get to. Texas A&M has turned down Texas Tech's offer for future contests.
7: Yeah.
6: They don't want to play them in football. Now, this, according to the Red Raiders, the coach there, Joey McGuire, has been saying that Texas Tech has reached out to everybody to schedule a non-conference matchup coming up this year. The responses from other schools have been the same as the Aggies, a resounding no. Nobody's interested in playing them.
7: Huh. Well, they don't want, you know, Texas, Oklahoma, pick a school, an SEC school, or whatever. They don't want to get beat by Texas Tech.
8: No.
7: Which Texas Tech could beat them.
8: But yeah, if you're an SEC team, there's no reason that you'd want to play someone like Tech, because that could totally screw up your chance. And same thing if you're at the top of the Big Ten. If you're an Ohio State or you know, one of those schools, you don't really want to do it either.
6: Why wouldn't, for example, University of Texas plays Ohio State?
8: Yeah.
6: I've never been able to figure that. Why wouldn't they instead play Texas Tech?
8: They're afraid they're going to have to go to Lubbock.
6: Oh, well.
7: Yeah. Well, it's better to lose to Ohio State than to Texas Tech.
8: Yes.
6: Yeah, okay.
7: That's just the bottom line of it.
8: Remember, last year was Tech's, well, maybe the year before, was kind of their first year to really kind of come onto the national scene.
6: Yeah.
8: So if you lose to Ohio State the second week of the year, you go, well, it was Ohio State.
7: Yeah, it's Ohio State.
8: But if you lose to Texas Tech in the sixth week and they end up, you know, not making it into the top 10 in the final poll, then it doesn't look good.
7: Yeah, and those polls are regular. You know, they're all done by a group of people and algorithms and everything.
8: Yeah.
7: And you lose to Texas Tech, they're going to say that, well,
8: you know, no sense in you making it into the.
7: Exactly. But if you lose to Ohio State, they'd look at it as strength of schedule.
8: Yeah.
7: And Texas Tech, I'm not, by the way, I got a lot of Tech fans.
8: Mm-hmm.
7: And I know a lot of them, and I'm not running the school down at all. It's a great school.
8: But their strength of schedule not nearly as tough as other schools, because the Big 12 is not quite as good as it used to be.
7: That's what I'm going to say. That's the thing about it is the Big 12, Texas Tech, I think they're saying the Big 12, not just Tech. They want Texas and Oklahoma, and they don't want to play anybody for the Big 12.
6: No.
8: I think the Big 12 is getting there, though.
7: I hope so.
6: All right, coming up, we'll talk to Scott Robbins, Mark Lee Van Camp, and Robbins at 7:47. Right now, 7:42, a little bit behind, so let's get to Julie DeHarty, traffic and weather on the ones.
11: In downtown Dallas, somebody broke down there in the right lane on 35 North on a High Line, backing you up for a good 20 minutes from Marcellus. Also, if you're trying to travel on 75 South on a Spring Valley, now there's a wreck in the two right lanes, already backed up for at least five. Now, Fort Worth's getting in on the game. We've got a wreck in the Texpress lanes of 35W Southbound at 287 Decatur Cutoff. Just a couple-minute backup there, but the off-ramp is partially blocked 20 eastbound trying to get to 35W, and that is going to back you up for about 5 minutes coming from Hemp Hill. Our next update within 10 minutes with WBAP's first traffic on the ones. I'm Julie DeHardy.
12: From the WBAP On-Time Experts 24-7 Weather Center, sunny, breezy, 101 behind this afternoon. Winds out of the south, 15-25 and gusty, low tonight 80. High tomorrow, 101. Southwest winds up to 30 miles per hour. Tomorrow, Thursday, same thing on Friday. Gusty south winds with a high near 100. Saturday and Sunday, the winds may die off a little bit, but temperatures are going to start to warm again as the center of this massive high-pressure heat dome begins to move right over the top of North Texas. So we could be looking at like 101, 102 Saturday, Sunday, and then maybe 103 by Monday.
10: Right now, we have 81 degrees in Denton, 80 in McKinney, and 81 in Dallas. I'm meteorologist Brad Barton.
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15: President Trump also posted to Truth Social in part, quote, but it is an interesting idea because now I am likewise demanding compensation from Iran.
16: Mostly sunny skies, a high of 101 degrees.
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6: Tell me more.
8: It's a show.
6: Okay.
8: And they talk about stuff. Oh. And if you want to know what they're going to talk about today, I've got a guy that can tell you. His name is Scott Robbins. What's up, buddy?
28: Hey, guys. Program. I like that. Program.
8: You like that? Radio program.
28: My,
0: Yeah. My grandma used to say that about soap operas.
6: I say program. I say program all the time, too.
8: Do you?
6: But then I sit on the Davenport at home.
8: Do you?
6: Yeah.
8: Right before you go see a flicker show?
6: In the parlor.
0: Jeez. Yeah.
6: Wait a minute. Hal, I think I left my phone on the drain board.
10: Yes. There you
6: Wow. Near the icebox.
8: Now we got Scott Robbins. See? He's going to tell us what's going on today. See?
0: We'll take a look at the election results from last night, some of the primaries that were held. I know, Hong.
10: Yeah. All four of them, yes. Uh-huh.
0: Yeah. She got, apparently, canceling Thanksgiving is not a winning message.
8: No.
0: Who knew? Yeah, so.
8: You lose you the Charlie Brown crowd, that's for sure.
10: But she didn't get beat by much, did she?
8: No, it was close.
0: No,
10: that's
0: it was close.
10: See, that's amazing to me.
0: That's very close.
10: Yeah.
0: Yeah, I mean, it is the age of the weirdos. So I don't know. I don't know what to tell you about that. But they had some wins last night too across the board. We'll see how they do in the general. I know a lot of Republicans were hoping she was going to win.
8: Oh yeah, 100% because they'd like to run against her.
0: Yeah, and throwing some money at her campaign even to prop her up a little bit. But well, unfortunately, back to being a line cook now, which is what she was. So Michelle Tafoya did win, though. Yeah. I guess that was not a big surprise. She won overwhelmingly.
8: Yeah.
0: The former ESPN.
10: Yeah, how about that?
0: Sidelines reporter. Yeah. I thought that was kind of cool.
8: She was backed by Trump, wasn't she?
0: Yes.
8: Okay, that's what I thought.
0: Big time. Yeah. Rent in Manhattan just went to $6,655 a month, by the way.
8: Goodness.
0: The highest margin ever. Can you imagine? $6,655 a month. And by the way, if you just want a one room to live in, it's like $4,500 a month. Studio apartment. It's insanity. Yeah.
8: Yeah.
10: Now you're talking about right there on the island, right there in the middle of the business district, and where you can walk to work.
0: In Manhattan. Yes, sir.
10: $4,500, $6,500. Good gosh.
8: It's $2,200 bucks a month just for a refrigerator box.
6: You can blame government for that. You can blame rent control, and you can blame the process of even trying to build anything new. It's you need an act of Congress to do it. You can blame the government in New York for that. They're idiots.
8: And they can't.
0: You're absolutely right about that. That's a Mamdani effect going on right
6: Well,
0: there.
6: This has been going on for a long time.
0: It is
6: Mamdani. Yeah. He's not
8: helping.
6: He's
8: just the latest idiot.
6: The latest idiot.
0: Yeah, but man, I can't imagine how much money you'd have to make to live there reasonably.
6: Hang on, I'm doing a calculation.
8: A buttload. Don't forget to carry the two. Yeah, it's a buttload.
10: Back in the days of Cap Cities Communications owning our radio station, I went up to New York and went to the apartment which overlooked Central Park of the not the president of the company, but the second man in charge. And he goes, he looked at me and he goes, have you ever wanted to live in New York? And I said, why? He goes, well, we need some people up here. Would you be willing to move? I said, Jimmy, will you pay me enough to live in an apartment like you live in?
8: He said, thanks for stopping
10: by. And that's
8: by.
10: About what he said, what he did. He goes, well, Hal, we're not going to start off at that level.
6: He put him in a cab and sent him on his way.
10: Exactly. Yeah. So I turned that down.
8: In Texas.
10: Yeah.
0: when you're a young guy and you're in this business, I mean, somebody offers you a job in California.
10: Oh, yeah.
0: You just think, it's $10,000 more a year.
10: Uh-huh.
0: Well.
10: Yeah.
0: I'm eating beans and rice, man.
10: Right.
0: So we'll talk a little bit about that. Also, California, there was a wedding that was being held. It was outdoors. It was near a lake. And on the lake, in an inner tube that came up, was Shaboozy, the singer, rapper, country guy. And I'm thinking to myself, do you ever run into somebody, you just ever see somebody famous?
6: A brush with fame.
0: Out of their element. Yeah. It's kind of interesting. I saw Timothy B. Schmidt of the Eagles. I don't.
10: Did you really?
6: Nice.
0: Yeah.
6: Ran into who was the drummer for the Stones? He passed away.
0: Joe Watts.
6: Yeah. Ran into him at a CVS right near my house in San Diego.
8: I actually killed him.
6: Yeah, I was the guy who took him out.
10: Charlie Watts.
0: Yeah. So it's kind of cool when you run into people you don't expect to. But I walked up to Tim Schmidt and I said, are you Tim Schmidt? He said, who are you? I said, well, I just introduced myself. And,
10: what kind of comeback is that?
6: I'm Markley.
0: Yeah, right. Jimmy Markley, how you doing? Yeah. I hate your music, by the way. Yeah. All right, guys.
6: All right, Scott Robbins, Markley Van Camp and Robbins show today is at 11:05 on WBAP. Traffic and weather. Here's Julie DeHardy.
1: Rolling north on I-35 coming from the Oak Cliff area, Marsalis to about Highline. It's going to take you about 15 minutes, but they did get that stall out of there. We do have a problem if you're trying to travel in Waxahachie now, 35E northbound. It's past Butcher, but two right lanes are blocked, so you're single file, and it's about a 10-minute backup. And then we have a problem in Fort Worth. It's 20 eastbound, the off-ramp to 35W. A car went off the roadway there. They're blocking the left lane as they take care of it. It's about a five-minute delay. Our next update within 10 minutes with WBAP's first traffic on the ones. I'm Julie Hardy.
10: From the WBAP On-Time Experts 24-7 Weather Center, we're most concerned about fire danger the next two or three days. Today, sunny, breezy, and hot, high 101. It's been over 3 weeks now since we got any decent rain here, so that's kind of the problem. South winds 15 to 25, low tonight 80, high tomorrow 101. Winds tomorrow will be out of the southwest, 15 to 30 in Gusty, coming off that dry, hot desert out there. Friday, same kind of thing with a high near 100. Right now, it's 81 degrees in Fort Worth, 81 in Dallas. I'm meteorologist Brad Barton.
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2: President Trump says the U.S. holds all the cards in the Strait of Hormuz. I'm Monty Cook from the WBAP 24-Hour Breaking News Center.
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3: Getting a little messy if you're in Fort Worth and you're trying to travel I-20. First of all, we've got this wreck on the exit ramp from the eastbound side of 20 to go north on 35. So they blocked off that ramp as they hook up the wrecker, and that's a couple minute delay. There's also an accident on that eastbound side at McCart in the right lane, and that's backing us up for just a couple of minutes, slow as you pass by. Then the westbound side at Crowley James, there's a wreck there in the right lane. You're backed up to 35W for a good 5 minute drive. Also, if you're trying to travel in Waxahachie, 35 northbound past Butcher, two right lanes blocked, 10 to 15 minutes to get around it. A new wreck just came in on 360 northbound at Mayfield, and that's going to hold you up for a couple. And a stalled vehicle just came in on the Dallas North Tollway northbound at 635. They're in the left lane. Your backup from Royal is going to take about 10 minutes. Our next update within 10 minutes with WBAP's first traffic on the ones. I'm Julie DeHardy.
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6: From the WBAP On-Time Experts 24-7 Weather Center, sunny, breezy, and hot with high near 101 this afternoon. Winds out of the south 15 to 25. Clear, breezy, and warm overnight. Lows near 80. Tomorrow, sunny, windy, and hot with a high near 101. Southwest winds up to 30 miles per hour and gusty tomorrow afternoon. Friday also winds out of the south at 30 miles per hour and gusty. So Thursday and Friday will be very sensitive to any sort of a fire that gets started. Please keep that in mind. Right now, we have 81 degrees in Fort Worth and 81 as well in Dallas. I'm meteorologist Brad Barton.
2: President Trump insists the United States has total control over the Strait of Hormuz as the administration moves to impose greater economic pressure amid a pause in fighting. He tells reporters outside Air Force One he has the upper hand.
7: We own it. And at some point, maybe they'll do something and then they get blown away. But we right now, we're in a very good position.
2: Iran and Oman reportedly nearing a deal to control the Strait of Hormuz. Tehran claims it's currently closed. CENTCOM says an American helicopter shot at and disabled a Panama flagship in the Gulf of Oman. The ship was allegedly violating the blockade, but no injuries were reported. Fort Worth ISD starting its first school year under state control with no teacher vacancies, but significantly more uncertified teachers. Christian Powers with more.
8: The district says about 308 uncertified teachers are working this year, compared with roughly 40 to 50 in each of the past 5 years. Superintendent Peter Licata says every classroom has a teacher on the first day of school, compared with about 200 vacancies in a typical year. More than 1,000 teachers left the district following the state's takeover earlier this year. Licata says all district teachers have college degrees, and those without certifications are working to obtain them. Christian Powers, WBAP News.
2: Multiple states sued Meta a few years ago, alleging their social media products are harmful to minors. Today, jury selection begins in the federal trial in California. Fox's Jessica Rosenthal with more.
9: Four states' attorneys general are presenting evidence, Kentucky, Colorado, New Jersey, and California, at trial against Meta. They allege the social media company violated state and federal consumer protection laws, unlawfully collected the data of minors, and designed their products to be addictive. Meta's denied the allegations. Earlier this year, a jury in Los Angeles found Meta products were addictive to minors, and a jury in New Mexico found the company was a nuisance and had misled the public about how safe their products were. This week, a federal appeals court ruled the cases against the company could move forward, that liability protections do not mean they cannot be sued at all, clearing the way for the many additional lawsuits already filed. Jessica Rosenthal, Fox News.
2: 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California will raise its minimum wage to $17.40 an hour starting in January of next year. This 50-cent raise increase from the current hourly wage. The federal minimum wage is still $7.25. That's unchanged since 2009. California's minimum wage goes up each year to keep up with inflation, the amount based on the consumer price index. Keep connected, DFW, for the latest on the situation in the Middle East on your home for WBAP's morning news. 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
10: Cowboys training camp rolls on following their scrimmage with the Rams. Brian Schottenheimer likes how the session went overall.
11: We need that work because what I think is so important is our guys get a feel for the matchup that they're used to going with in practice against their teammate, whether it's Rashawn Gary, Ezeraku, Malachi Lawrence, whoever it is. It's good to see guys that have different pass rush moves and counters. So I think that work is priceless for both sides.
10: Cowboys will hold another scrimmage next Tuesday against the Saints. Bears suffer a big injury to their defense. Super Bowl champion safety Kobe Bryant out 4 to 6 months with surgery for a bone bruise and small fracture in his left knee. Cody Bradford goes 7 innings, allowing 3 runs in the Rangers 3-2 loss to the Angels, just the second start for the lefty after missing almost 2 years with an elbow injury. Series continues at 9 tonight. I'm Ryan Baldwin on WBAP from 96.7 and 1310 The Ticket.
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1: 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And DFW's most accurate forecast from Chief Meteorologist Brad Barton on the ones.
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6: Among our top stories, Fort Worth Independent School District has a lot of uncertified teachers this year, 308 of them, as Monty just reported. Now, the headline is this screaming banner that uncertified teachers and parents are pulling their hair out saying, oh my God, what did you buy?
2: Like they're grabbing people off the street.
6: Yeah, did you get a homeless guy to come in here?
2: Exactly. We'll teach for food.
6: Yeah. Here are the 5 requirements to become a certified teacher in the state of Texas. Educators must have a bachelor's degree, complete an approved educator preparation program, pass certification exams, submit a state application, and complete fingerprint. So, I mean, the bottom line comes down to this. That they may not have had their fingerprints taken yet,
2: or
6: they may not have submitted the state application just yet.
2: And not a requirement, but probably suggestion is at least a brown belt in jujitsu.
6: Yeah, something like that.
13: Add
6: that in there.
2: You're gonna need.
13: But they're not short any teachers in the Fort Worth ISD.
2: No, and again the. If you look at the headline, you think, oh well, they're just bringing a bunch of scrubs in to do this and this and
13: no,
2: this.
13: That's
2: just
13: happening.
2: Because somebody didn't finish taking their teaching certification exam or get their fingerprints done or whatever doesn't mean that.
13: And as I said earlier in the morning, I will say it again, the parents that are mad, and they have every right to be mad in some cases, and there's parents that are happy, but you can trust Pete Guerin to do the right thing. And, you know, you can't make everybody happy all the time.
6: Is he running the show?
13: He's the president of the board of directors.
6: Okay.
13: It's not a school board anymore because it's taken over by the state.
2: Yeah.
13: But it's a board of directors, I think, and he's the president of it. And
6: has he told you anything about what kind of changes they've made? What kind of things they're doing differently and how this is going to play out?
13: Oh, I know a lot of inside stuff. I just can't.
2: No more Salisbury steak on Thursday.
13: He hadn't told me anything. I haven't
6: more
13: used
6: fish sticks on Fridays.
13: Yes. No, nothing like
2: they're
13: that.
2: They're keeping chili.
13: All I know is you've got a person with great character that will do his very best to get it right.
2: Yeah, he's going to work for the kids.
13: Uh-huh.
6: So. Okay.
13: Yeah.
6: Let's see if he'll come on and talk to us and tell us some things.
13: I've talked to him about that. He will.
6: Okay, good.
13: Okay.
6: Huh. All right, we also have a high school football player who was out practicing, and he had his helmet on, and this is happening in Arkansas. There was a two-foot-long snake hiding underneath the helmet padding.
13: Mm. Come on.
6: Plenty of high school football coaches would have immediately tossed the helmet into the woods or taken care of the snake themselves, but they called for animal services. A two-foot-long, they thought it was a copperhead, turned out to be a cottonmouth.
13: How long did he play with it in his helmet?
6: About an hour and a half.
13: This is the scene. I don't believe this. Okay, go ahead and do the story. It's made.
2: I
13: pointed it out to me yesterday.
2: You, yeah.
13: a 2 foot long snake in your football helmet and you don't feel it?
14: You're not buying it?
15: Well, no. It was above the padding.
14: Yeah, it was behind the padding. And he never knew it was there, and he apparently never hit his head too hard that it would smash the snake.
13: Okay.
14: According to NBC KARK,
13: oh,
15: Little Rock,
14: NBC KARK, there was a 2-foot-long snake hiding underneath the helmet padding. There are plenty of coaches who would have just panicked, but they were giving the coach a lot of credit for calling animal control because they relocated the snake.
13: And
14: they put him on a bus, gave him some bus fare, and sent him on his way.
13: This is where that old saying, hey, is that a snake in your helmet?
16: Is that a 2-foot cottonmouth in your helmet?
13: Are you just happy to see?
14: I mean, that's
13: yes, sir.
14: That is some pretty serious snake news.
13: It's unbelievable.
14: Right there.
13: Yeah.
15: Relocate him.
13: Yeah.
15: I'd take a hoe to him.
16: Yeah. I was going to say.
13: Yeah, buddy.
16: I'll relocate him to heaven.
13: You kidding me?
14: He's going to snake heaven.
16: That's right.
13: Yeah.
14: Yeah. I probably wouldn't have handled that too well. But you wonder how in the world did the damn thing get in there?
13: Exactly.
14: And he didn't know it.
13: Get it in.
16: They can.
13: There's a house in Alito over the weekend had 12 rattlesnakes. Mm-hmm. Underneath its house.
14: Oh, yeah, my. That's right. The ball o' snakes.
13: The ball o' snakes.
16: As they were pulling them out, I'd be putting the real estate sign in the front yard.
14: Yeah.
16: We are leaving here.
14: Yeah. Well, they're everywhere. Coming up at 8:17, the 5 things you need to know. It's 8:11 traffic and weather. Here's Julie DeHardy.
3: Watching I-20 in Fort Worth. There is an accident westbound at Crowley James. Right lane is going to be blocked there. Lots of activity going on and probably about a 10-15 minute backup. Eastbound I-20 Little Road, there's an accident in the right lane in minimal delay. It's just slow as you pass by. 35E northbound as you pass Butcher. The 2 right lanes are blocked there in Waxahachie. That's about 15 minutes. And we've got a couple of problems on the Dallas North Tollway. First one's northbound at Beltline in the 2 right lanes. Then in the backup, there was a stall at 635 in the left lane. So combo backup probably about 20 minutes. Our next update within 10 minutes with WBAP's first traffic on the ones. I'm Julie DeHardy.
6: From the WBAP On-Time Experts 24-7 Weather Center. High fire danger today. We're called very high with a high temperature of 101. Winds out of the south 15-25. Tonight, 80 for the low, and then tomorrow and Friday I think both are going to be near the extreme category, and I'll put that map up for you as soon as I grab hold of it here, put that up on our X and Facebook feeds so you can see what the risk is. But it's been a long time since we had any rain, and it's been a long time since we had any cool weather, so that's what we're facing right now, and it won't change much until we do get some rain and cooler weather, and that doesn't look to be in the forecast for at least another week to 10 days. Right now, we have 81 degrees in Fort Worth and 81 in Dallas. I'm meteorologist Brad Barton.
17: 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A local restaurant's accused of racism for cutting off black patrons for smoking weed in the bathroom. Hear the viral controversy at 3:15. And Fort Worth may have just experienced the rare bike-by shooting. Details at 4:05. That's coming up today, 2 to 5. On The James Show with me, James Parker, on your Texas voice for common sense, News Talk 820 and 93.3 FM, WBAP.
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2: Good morning. It's 819, WBAP. Monty Cook, Ernie Brown, and that's Hal J right over there. Carla is taking the week off. Time for five things you need to know.
3: City of Fort Worth has proposed to pay the family of Tatiana Jefferson $11.25 million as part of a settlement agreement following her 2019 shooting death at the hands of a Fort Worth police officer. Jefferson's two nephews, both minors, will have their share placed in a trust until they each reach the age of 18.
2: Flock camera is getting a lot of attention from the public around the nation over concerns about privacy. If you're interested, locally, Dallas police officers searched for vehicles, queried the Flock automated license plate reader about 63,000 times as they were tracking down investigative leads, tried to find suspects' cars, and looking for people with active warrants.
3: Wacko progressive left had a setback last night in Wisconsin as Francesca Hong was defeated in the primary for governor by an establishment Democrat. Hong was trying to distance herself from her social media post where she called for getting rid of police, among other idiotic statements.
2: Yeah, like getting rid of Thanksgiving, too,
3: yeah,
2: et cetera.
3: Now she'll have to go back to working at the law firm. Hong, Kong, and Fui.
2: I like that. President Trump says the U.S. has total control of the Strait of Hormuz and said Iran is no longer the dominant force in the Middle East. Peace talks between Washington and Tehran, according to several sources, going nowhere.
3: Tech head coach Joey McGuire looking for some competition. He says that despite their best efforts and conversations with big programs like USC, Texas A&M, NC State, and others, the Red Raiders have not been able to find top-tier opponents for their non-conference schedules moving forward. McGuire says, we're talking to everybody and anybody so far. Everybody's told us no.
2: And that's five things you need to know. 821 traffic and weather with Julie DeHarty.
4: South side of Fort Worth, we've got this wreck on I-20. It's westbound at Crowley James. They are blocking the right lane, and you're backing up through the 35 interchange. That's going to take about 15 minutes. Now, I am seeing a drag in traffic on North Loop 820. Marine Creek to about Blue Mound is going to take you about 10 minutes to roll through. Some heavy traffic on 287 as you come from Cannondale Sublet northbound and try to merge onto westbound I-20. That's going to be 5 to 10 minutes. We still have a problem in Waxahachie with the right lane blocked on 35E northbound. This is just beyond Butcher, and you're backed up about 25 minutes. Now, we had some trouble on the Dallas North Tollway. There were a couple of problems on that northbound side. They have cleared, but traffic is still very slow as you're trying to move from Royal and trying to get all the way through the Addison area. It's going to take you about 20 minutes. Our next update within 10 minutes with WBAP's first traffic on the ones. I'm Julie DeHarty.
5: Looks like another string of quite hot days here across Dallas-Fort Worth. We're going to be stuck in this pattern, and we're concerned about wildfire risk increasing day by day. Look for a high today of 101 today. Feel like 104 in terms of the the heat stress index. Winds out of the south, 15, 25 and gusty today. Clear, breezy, and 80 tonight. And tomorrow and Friday, winds are going to be out of the southwest and south, up to 30, 35 miles per hour and gusty, with an extreme risk of wildfires across North Texas. Right now, 81 degrees in Fort Worth, 81 in Dallas. I'm meteorologist Brad Work.
2: On the Clarity Windows and Doors Newsline, Fox News Radio's Jeff Manasso joining us. Bucky's very popular here in Texas, but around the nation, they've started to kind of irritate people because they seem to sue a lot of folks if they feel like their trademark is being infringed upon. Jeff, who's the latest?
6: Yeah, well, the latest is Beaver's Mini Mart in Beaver Creek, Ohio. Bucky sued the small convenience store, arguing its cartoon beaver logo is just too similar to Bucky's and could confuse customers. The owner says he's blindsided by the lawsuit. He intends to fight it. But now the community is also rallying behind this business. They're getting involved with the Beaver Creek City Council, looking to possibly formally recognize the beaver as a historic city symbol in the community. They're all even raising money for a legal fund. It's reported that Bucky's didn't object to the use of the beaver, but became concerned after learning the owner was seeking federal trademark for the Beaver Mart, which could allow the brand to expand beyond the local area.
2: Why don't they just buy him out?
3: Yeah,
6: possibly.
2: Yeah.
6: They certainly have the power to do that. But in 2026 alone, Bucky's had sued or pursued trademark disputes involving many businesses. including Ohio's Mickey Mart over a moose mascot and Georgia's Teddy's Market over an animal mascot. But the optics are increasingly, you know, kind of getting bad for Buc-ee's, with critics arguing that the giant nationally recognized chain is using its financial and legal muscle against much smaller businesses whose mascots aren't even necessarily close copies.
3: Any word on when they'll be suing Oregon State over their over their mascot?
6: Yeah, no, and look, you
3: barely
6: know,
3: joking.
6: Yeah, no, I hear you. Maybe at this point, that's you know, people, critics might say this is kind of becoming a joke, but you know, trademark law doesn't give Buc-ee's ownership of the animal itself. The question is whether a particular logo, in terms of its appearance or commercial context and other factors, create a likelihood that consumers, you know, might get confused. You know, the public relations problem is kind of maybe now a bigger thing for Buc-ee's than the trademark, issue. But I know you guys have a lot of Buc-ee's. In fact, we made Buc-ee's a stop on our road trip a couple of years back in Texas. And, it's pretty impressive. I got to admit, I think we left that place with some roasted almonds, some barbecue, a dog toy, and some Buc-ee's swim trunks.
2: Awesome.
3: I love
2: man, the, I tell you
3: the
2: what,
3: roasted ones.
2: You just can't get a vacation better than that, can you?
7: Mm-hmm.
2: All right. Jeff Manasso, Fox News Radio, with us on the Clarity Windows and Doors Newsline. Thank you, Jeff. We appreciate it.
5: No, the Oregon State Beaver has got to stay a beaver. That's where Hudson's going.
3: Yeah.
2: Oh, they will. What are they going to change him to?
5: Salamander.
2: The mermaids.
5: Yes. I have no idea.
3: Nutria.
2: The mermaids.
3: Yes.
2: Yeah.
3: The Nutria.
5: That's what I want to do is come up with a
3: the
5: list
3: narwhals.
5: Of the worst college mascots you could possibly have.
3: I think Narwhal has got to be up there.
5: Yeah.
8: How about that Cappy Barrett or whatever that thing
2: yeah.
8: is?
2: Oh, I'll tell you what, bears. I love those.
5: And there's nothing meaner, though, than a beaver with a chipped tooth.
3: Boy, I'm telling you what.
8: That, yes, sir, damage. Man.
5: Thing's mad all day long.
3: Son.
2: Uh-huh. Coming up at 8:37.
5: Go build a dam yourself.
2: We're going to play What Year... Go build the damn yourself. Yeah. We're going to play What Year Was It, brought to you by Advanced Hair Restoration at 8:37.
3: The more kids are heading back to school today, I'll tell you where with the rest of your news at 8:30.
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0: 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WBAP's first traffic and weather.
1: On the ones. Cleanup continues 20 westbound at Crowley James on the south side of Fort Worth. Two right lanes blocked. The delays are coming from 35W, so that's going to take you probably about 10 minutes. Seeing some bumper-to-bumper traffic on North Loop 820 as you go from Azle Avenue eastbound to Blue Mound. That's going to take you about 15 minutes or so. Also, heavy traffic on 287 now coming from Blue Mound West and trying to get over to Blue Mound Road over toward 35W. That's going to take you a good 5 minutes. And if you're trying to travel into downtown Dallas, we have a little bit of slow traffic right now on I-30 from Dolphin into 45 is about a five-minute drive. Our next update within 10 minutes with WBAP's first traffic on the ones. 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
4: From the WBAP On-Time Experts 24/7 Weather Center, sunny, breezy, and hot with a high of 101 this afternoon. Good pool weather, bad fire weather, though. This is a real problem now. We're not even under heat advisory today. Winds will be reasonable, 15-25. But tonight, they'll stay up, and we'll have a low of 80. And then tomorrow, they're going to be out of the southwest with a vengeance. 101 for the high, low humidity. Southwest winds up to 30 miles per hour and gusty. Same thing on Friday. And the weekend doesn't look a whole lot different either. Right now, it's 81 degrees in Fort Worth, 81 in Dallas. I'm meteorologist Brad Barton.
5: News brought to you by the Frisco Gun Show this weekend at the Frisco Flyers Volleyball Club. The U.S. military fired on a cargo vessel in the Gulf of Oman yesterday, alleging the ship was violating the Navy's blockade of the Strait of Hormuz. Fox's Jonathan Hunt in Tel Aviv with the story.
6: More than 100 vessels were crossing daily before the war with Iran began. Before dawn on Tuesday, a U.S. Navy MH-60 helicopter fired two Hellfire missiles at a Panamanian-flagged vessel that was allegedly trying to skirt the U.S. blockade of the Strait of Hormuz. CENTCOM said the ship's crew ignored warnings from American forces and the missiles were therefore fired into the ship's steering gear to disable it.
5: No injuries reported. While an Iranian security official says the strait's closed, President Trump insists it's open and the U.S. is semi-negotiating with Tehran amid a new economic pressure campaign. More school districts welcoming students back to the classroom this week. Here's Clayton Neville.
7: Today, it's Arlington, Keller, Cedar Hill, Burleson, HEB, Richardson, Frisco, Louisville ISD, and others heading back to the classroom. Tomorrow, McKinney, Allen, Rockwall, Denton, Melissa, Wiley, Eagle Mountain, Saginaw among the schools returning. A reminder to look out, watch your speed in school zones, and be on the lookout for kids before and after school hours. Clayton Neville, WBAP News.
5: ICE is planning to outfit its agents with gloves that deliver bee sting-like electric shocks. Fox's Gary Baumgarten with details.
8: The gloves are designed to encourage compliance in people who resist, but they aren't cheap. It'll cost the government as much as $20 million to outfit the officers with the shock gloves. ICE isn't the first law enforcement agency to use them. Some jails give them to guards, and some police departments have them too. Not yet purchased, but some civil rights organizations are already opposing their use. Gary Baumgarten, Fox News.
5: Your money news brought to you by NetWorthRadio.com. 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In order to get ad revenue, creators now need to have 8,000 qualified watch hours over the past year or 20 million qualified shorts views over the last 3 months. That's double the old requirement. Checking the opening numbers on Wall Street, the Dow was up 33 points, NASDAQ up 164, and the S&P 500 has gained 25 points. Keep connected to DFW for the latest on the situation in the Middle East on your home for WBAP's morning news. 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
10: Cowboys training camp rolls on after a scrimmage with the Rams. Brian Schottenheimer says this defense has evolved from last season. Cowboys training camp rolls on in Oxnard, California. After a scrimmage with the Rams, Brian Schottenheimer says this defense has evolved from last season.
11: We're a different defense. You guys know that. I mean, that's, you can look at us on paper and see we're a different defense. Having practice against us every day, the mentality and the mindset of the defense is different. So I think that's great.
10: Cowboys just 32 days away from the season opener against the Giants. Jock Peterson's leadoff homer can't spark the offense. Rangers fall to the Angels 3-2. The DH leads the American League in leadoff homers with 7. First pitch at 9 for Game 3 tonight. Astros fall to the Giants 4-1. Yankees beat the Mariners by the same score, so no change in the division standings.

0: It's still Houston in the lead by a game and a half over Texas. I'm Ryan Baldwin on WBAP from 96.7 and 1310 The Ticket.
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4: President, can you tell us about your ride on the airport catering truck in Turkey? Why did you need to do that?
5: Well, it's only up to Secret Service. I just follow what they'd like to do. So I go by Secret Service and the military. They wanted me to go on a different flight, a different plane, equal safety, but they wanted me to do it, so I do it. I do what they say.
4: Why did they want me to do that?
5: I guess there was a threat out there. I didn't really ask them much about it. I get a lot of threats.
4: Why was it too dangerous for you to fly on Air Force One, but
5: well,
4: not too
5: know.
4: Dangerous
5: I
4: for the
5: I think actually the plane that I flew on was at greater risk.
4: Why
5: I think
4: do you
5: it was
4: say
5: at
4: that?
5: Greater risk because that would be the plane I think that we that they would be more likely to go for.
6: I thought it was interesting, the reporter saying, why was it safe, not safe for you, but it was safe for the press? So nobody cares if the
7: yeah.
6: press gets shot down.
7: I wanted him to snap back with, really?
6: Yeah, are you really asking me that question?
8: Now, was the vice president with him?
6: No.
7: No.
8: Okay.
7: Uh-uh.
8: But
7: so
8: I thought I
7: was
8: heard
7: Rubio?
8: That.
7: I think Rubio was.
8: Was he?
7: Okay. That sounds right.
6: They moved Trump off of one Air Force One yeah. and put him on another one, but they did it quietly and privately through mm-hmm. a catering truck, so nobody saw it.
8: Yeah. Good.
6: And the media is now asking questions about, why would you do that? Well, because they were threatening to bomb the plane. You know, that's just common sense.
7: It was weird that he had a chef hat on, though, inside the catering.
8: Uh-huh.
7: Yeah, I mean, nice touch, but still.
8: But yeah, yeah.
6: And he
8: yeah.
6: didn't use the soft serve ice cream stuff.
7: Very good.
6: Yeah. Why don't we go ahead and play What Year Was It, brought to you by Advanced Hair Restoration.
7: All righty, then. We've got two tickets to Zach Bryan at AT&T Stadium August the 22nd. All you got to do for these tickets is call us at 800-288-9227. Be caller number 5 and tell us what year was it.
9: At a point in every person's life,
10: it was August.
9: One has to look deeply into the mirror of one's soul.
10: New Jersey Governor McCreary leaves office after a sex scandal.
9: And so my truth is that I am a gay American.
10: On TV,
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6: All right, we have Kirk in Decatur, who's going to be our contestant today with 2003, 2004, and 2005 as the possibilities. Kirk, we're going to send you over to Hal J.
8: Whew. Ready?
17: Whew. I'm excited.
8: Okay, listen, Kirk, I'm just going to say it up front. I'm guessing on all of this.
7: Yeah.
8: Because I
7: that excitement will subside in a second.
8: No, stay excited.
7: take it easy. Long gone.
8: Kirk, take a while. You guys are horrible. You're supposed to help Kirk here.
7: Oh, sorry.
8: The New Jersey governor, I have no idea what that was all about. Julia Child
7: Julia
8: died.
7: Childs,
8: yeah. Do you ever watch her?
7: Oh,
8: remember
7: yes.
8: the Saturday Night Live bit?
7: Oh, it was so awesome.
8: Classic.
7: With
8: Save the Liver.
7: Classic. Yes.
8: classic the Princess Diaries, not a big fan of. And Kirk, do you know why everybody makes fun of Nickelback? I'm asking. I don't know why.
18: Well, you got me on that one, too.
8: Okay.
7: Just trendy.
8: Is that what it is? Yeah, just a trend to make fun of Nickelback?
7: Uh-huh. Yeah.
8: Kirk, pal, I don't know. I'm going to go with the middle year here, since that's what I normally do. 2004.
7: All right, Kirk, are you going to go with Hal at 2004 or go out on your own with 03 or 05?
18: Could I use a lifeline?
8: We've got a player, don't we? All right.
7: Sorry, Kirk.
8: No lifelines.
18: All right. Well, every squirrel's got to get a nut, so I'm going to go with Hal on 04.
8: Oh, my God. Oh, my gosh. All right. All right. Just as long as you know that
19: someday I will. The governor comes out, Julia Childs exits, Julia Andrews on the big screen, and Nickelback in the top 10.
8: Here we go, Kirk.
19: The year? 2004.
7: Look at that, Kirk. You did it, buddy.
8: How about that?
7: See, you didn't need a lifeline.
8: Kirk, thank you. Thank you, pal.
7: Hal steered you right for once.
8: Yeah. All right, buddy. Hold on.
6: Hang on the line. We'll get all your information. We'll get you those tickets, and we'll play What Year Was It? 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We'll check in with Matt Locke about what he has on the big show at 9:04 this morning, coming up here. Right now, let's check traffic and weather. It's Julie DeHarty.
20: We've got a wreck for you on 121 in Carrollton. This is southbound at March at Huffines. The right lane's blocked. You're backed up to the Business 121 split, so that's going to take you about 20 minutes. And then we have some slow traffic if you're coming onto the Lake Louisville Bridge, coming from Teasley Swisher and trying to get across the bridge in the Highland Village area. That's going to take you about 15 minutes or so. 20 eastbound at Crowley James, that's what's left. Two right lanes are blocked. The backup right now, about 3 to 5 minutes. Our next update within 10 minutes with WBAP's first traffic on the ones. I'm Julie DeHarty.
21: From the WBAP on-time Esperk 24-7 Weather Center, sunny, breezy, and hot. 81 for the high this afternoon. South winds 15-25 and gusty. Clear, breezy, and warm overnight with a low of 80. Tomorrow, sunny, windy, and hot with high 101, low near 80. Winds out of the southwest, 15 to 20 miles per hour and gusty. That's what I'm mainly concerned about is tomorrow. And Friday, to the same extent, south winds 15 to 30 and gusty with a high near 100 Friday afternoon. The weekend looks a little hotter. Right now, we have 81 degrees in Fort Worth and 81 in Dallas. I'm meteorologist Brad Barton.
22: Back to school. To prove to Dad that I'm not a fool, I got my lunch packed up, my boots tied tight. I hope I don't get in a fight.
23: 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Back to horrendous traffic patterns. Whether it's the school zone slowing you down or drop-off routines, we'll get you and the kids there on time with traffic reports.
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7: Well, as WBAP's morning news starts to wind down, we prepare for the show that follows this one.
28: Get and it's, to
7: I was getting to it, Grandpa. Yeah, it's Matt Locke coming up immediately after us. Matt, how you doing, bud?
29: I'm good. You know what? A liberal judge told Mayor Mondami he can't tax the rich.
7: Well, what's he going to do now?
29: You cannot.
7: That was his whole platform.
29: You can't print an enemies list. Isn't that wild?
6: Is that how he phrased it?
29: Yeah. The judge phrased it as an enemies list. Wow, and by the way, it was supposed to start out with second homes in New York, not first. It encompassed every New Yorker that owned $1 million house or above.
6: Which would be anybody who owns a house.
29: Yeah, there. Exactly right. It's a humongous list. And the judge said, no, you cannot do that. So well, here we are. I mean, maybe some sanity is coming back to the world. And as I say that, primaries happened last night and no sanity.
8: Okay, if the judge would have ruled just the opposite.
7: Yeah.
8: what would have happened in New York City? Is there no recourse for the people who say, I'm not going to pay that?
29: Well, you would leave, right? I mean, obviously, you're running the wealth off if you say, I cannot afford to pay whatever percentage of the wealth I have on my $5 million second home. Right.
8: Well, but this is first home and everything, right?
29: What it is, the list encompassed every home over $1 million, which is crazy.
7: I mean, that it doesn't shock me that the ruling came out the way it did. But like I said, that's his entire platform, it seems like, has just been shot down, because that's what he was going to do, is give everybody free stuff on the backs of the wealthy.
29: And it's socialism, right? Yeah, it's communism.
8: Exactly.
29: Until you run out of someone else's money, it always looks good until the judge says you can't spend someone else's money.
8: But the Democrats support it.
29: Well, they love it, by the way, except for when they don't in primaries.
7: Yeah.
29: And they lost. Did you hear about the story last night out of Wisconsin, the 5 thumb drives that were lost with voting information on it?
8: They were just lost.
7: Hang on. They were lost. In my pocket, and I don't know where it went.
29: Somebody's trunk of a Subaru, right?
7: Somewhere in Wisconsin.
29: Yes.
7: Yeah.
29: So now we have zero faith in our elections. And the polling, by the way, was off by over 20 points last night on several candidates who ended up losing when the mainstream media polling said they were winning.
7: We never listened
8: to polls. Ernie and I have had many conversations about this. Neither one of us believe in polls.
29: Mm-mm. You can't anymore.
8: We just don't.
9: That's why when they call to poll me, I always lie.
7: Yeah,
9: I always think it's endlessly entertaining to watch them get it wrong.
29: Uh-huh. Uh-huh. But do you get called? I never get called for a poll.
9: I do.
29: No. You do?
9: I've been called 3 or 4 times.
8: Really?
9: Yeah, I have.
29: You must be special. I never get called.
9: I'm very special.
29: Special.
9: Yeah. By the way, let's call the guy who lies to us.
8: And those polls that I'm talking about, I don't care where they come from. Fox, you can say Fox.
29: Anywhere.
8: Any poll, I don't believe.
29: Anywhere.
8: Yeah.
29: Yes. It's crazy the world we live in.
9: Matt's coming up at 9:04. Right now, it's 8:51. Traffic and weather. Here's Julie DeHarty.
20: We do still have the accident in place. 2 right lanes, 20 eastbound Crowley James, and that's going to be about a 5-minute delay. And now they're calling out an accident on the eastbound side of the North Loop approaching Blue Mountain. I do have some slow traffic there from Marine Creek, so that's probably going to take you about 10 minutes to get around. If you're trying to travel into downtown Dallas right now, most of the delays are going to be on I-30 from Jim Miller westbound I-45. That's about 20 minutes. And if you're on I-30 eastbound, and you're trying to move across the bridge from Sylvan to I-35, that'll take you about 5 minutes. Our next update within 10 minutes with WBAP's First Traffic on the Ones. I'm Julie DeHarty.
21: From the WBAP on-time experts, 24-7 Weather Center, sunny, breezy, and hot. High about 100 this afternoon, maybe 101. Heat stress index, humidity's getting lower because it's just everything's getting drier out there right now. It's been a good 3 weeks since we had a good rain. South winds, 15, 25 miles per hour, gusty, kind of a problem. Clear, breezy, and warm overnight with a low near 80. And then tomorrow, we're looking at a high of 101 with winds out of the southwest, 15 to 25 miles an hour and gusty. That's going to lower the dew point, lower the relative humidity, make it much easier for fires not only to get started, but to spread on southwest winds up to 30 miles per hour. Pretty much the same thing on Friday as well. Right now, 81 degrees in Fort Worth, 81 in Dallas. I'm meteorologist Brad Barton.
9: 8:53, that brings us to the very popular, growing in just enthusiasm
7: world
9: feature
7: renowned.
9: We have.
7: Yeah.
8: Can you hear people changing their radio dials over to us right now to get this info?
9: Everybody's tuning in to hear Hal's Got Gas.
8: Unbelievable.
9: Brent Crude is for it. He's got it.
8: That's uncalled for. You didn't have to do that.
9: I'm just telling you, you have to.
8: Brent crude, $88.45 a barrel. West Texas Intermediate, $82.79 a barrel around town. Fort Worth and Tarrant County on the Gas Buddy app. Prices being reported anywhere from $3.07 to $3.49. But driving in, I saw $3.59, $3.47, and $3.49.
9: I had $3.75 by Stately Brown Manor, yeah.
7: $3.49, $3.59, $3.69.
8: Yeah. And the prices, they you know, we had Lake Worth reporting in earlier this morning, lower than that. Dallas County prices, $3.16 to $3.49, a 33-cent spread with Sam's Club on Wheatland at $3.16 and... they go on up, but right now, and, you know, gas prices, what would you say, $3.20 a gallon?
9: Yeah, somewhere, yeah. 320 to 350.
8: Yeah.
9: That basic range.
8: And that's where we've been now for a good week or so.
7: Yeah.
9: I don't see anything that's going to bring them down anytime soon.
7: I don't either. Especially now with crude oil going back up.
9: Even if they ended the whole thing in Iran, they would go down initially, but I think they'd creep back up.
8: Yeah, creep back up. We're not in control of anything over there yet.
7: Not at all.
8: Nothing.
7: Mm-mm. Except for that we are. But we're not.
9: Somebody's in control.
7: Yeah. That's true.
9: Yeah.
8: Somebody.
7: When I find out who it is.
8: Yeah.
9: I don't know. The police could say they're in charge of the freeways, and they are. But are they? Yeah. No. I think it's kind of the same principle.
7: Yeah.
9: Yeah.
8: Yeah.
7: Sure, we're in control.
8: All right.
9: All right. We'll take it. Take your word for it.
8: Very good. Very good. Let's see. Tomorrow, two more school closings that you guys will have.
9: Openings.
8: Just two. Openings.
9: School openings.
8: Closings.
7: Hey, what are you doing, Hal?
8: Oh, boy.
7: Closing down schools and everything. Look at Hal over there.
8: I don't know what it is.
7: He's become mad with power.
9: He really has.
8: Never have four gummies for lunch.
10: He's just might as well be Tony Fauci.
8: Exactly. All right. Yes. Thank you very much. You guys have a great day.
9: All right. You too.
8: All right. Hey, I got to tell you this. I got a brand new bunch of great people I want to talk about, and that's the folks at Carson Hearing. Carson Hearing on Camp Bowie in Fort Worth. I was over talking with Robin Carson last week while I was on vacation, and she said, you got to come in and get your hearing checked. So Ann and I both went in. We both had it done. Ann's ears are perfect. After all this time, her ears were perfect. Mine had a little dip in the action, you know, a little dip on hearing some lows. And so she goes, listen, I want to put you in these hearing aids that we have here at Carson. Went through the hearing test, unbelievable. If you've never done it, do this at Carson Hearing. 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But anyway, I had some problems, and she gave me some hearing aids to wear. 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You'll be glad you did.
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3: 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I'm Monty Cook from the WBAP 24-hour Breaking News Center.
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2: On the ones.
4: Still trying to shake off the rush hour. A couple of problems for you. One's on I-20 eastbound at James Crowley, and the two right lanes are blocked. It's about a five-minute ride. And then 183 has a wreck westbound at Amon Carter. They're in the two right lanes, already stacking us up for about 5 or 6 minutes. And we've got slow traffic into downtown Dallas still lingering on I-35. Anywhere from 8th Street to the tollway is about a 10-minute trip. With WBAP, first traffic and weather on the ones, I'm Julie DeHardy.
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7: Here in Texas, we're stuck in the grip of a high-pressure heat dome covering over a million square miles from Boise, Idaho, down to New Orleans, and from El Paso up to Omaha. And that's good for at least the next week, possibly the next 10 days. And it's a big-time risk of fast-spreading wildfires across Dallas-Fort Worth. Today, sunny, breezy, and hot with a high near 101, heat stress index 104. No heat advisory today. Winds out of the south 15 to 25. Tonight's low near 80. Tomorrow, sunny, windy, and 101. Southwest winds 15 to 30 miles per hour and gusty. Friday, sunny, windy, and hot with a high near 100 once again. Winds out of the south 15 to 30. On Saturday, sunny, at least breezy and hot with a high near 101. Sunday's high around 102. No rain. I'm meteorologist Brad Barton.
3: Right now, we're showing 83 degrees in Dallas, 84 in Fort Worth. The news brought to you by Silver Creek Materials. Six people killed in an attack on a ship by Iran-backed fighters. Fox's Jonathan Savage reporting.
8: Houthi forces based in Yemen fired missiles at a vessel in the Bab el-Mandeb Strait. That's the narrow opening between Africa and the Arabian Peninsula. Yemen's Coast Guard says the dead included four crew members and two members of government allied forces. Houthis have recently escalated attacks on Yemeni government forces and Saudi oil facilities. Meanwhile, the US says a military helicopter fired on a ship in the Gulf of Oman that tried to evade the blockade on Iranian ports. Central Command reports the Panama-flagged vessel ignored warnings to stop. Jonathan Savage, Fox News.
3: City of Fort Worth has reached a settlement with the family of Tatiana Jefferson. Media partner WFAA Cynthia Izaguirre with details.
9: Jefferson was killed inside her own home by Fort Worth police officer Aaron Dean in 2019. He's currently serving 11 years in prison for manslaughter. Under Fort Worth's agreement, her two young nephews would receive a larger share with their money held in trust until they turn 18. Tatiana Jefferson's family released a statement saying, in part, no verdict, sentence, or settlement can replace our beloved Tatiana, a daughter, sister, aunt, niece, cousin, and friend whose life was taken far too soon. They hope it reinforced that every life has value, every family deserves answers. The City Council will consider this settlement August 25th.
3: South Carolina race to fill late Senator Lindsey Graham's seat, advancing to a runoff election. His sister Darlene, who took over his seat for the remainder of his term, will be one of the candidates to move forward. Senator Graham will compete with Congressman Ralph Norman, and she says there are big differences between them.
10: There's a big distinction between myself and Ralph Norman. I'm a conservative. I have conservative values. I'm willing to work hard for the people. I'm willing to earn their votes. And, we'll see other differences as the weeks go on.
3: Senator Graham and Congressman Norman will spend the coming weeks campaigning to prove who the better candidate is for South Carolina and will face off against again on August 25th for their runoff election. Your money news brought to you by NetWorthRadio.com. T-Mobile planning to lay off more than 100 employees at its Irving office. A notice the company filed last week with the Texas Workforce Commission says T-Mobile will eliminate 112 positions at its office on East Rochelle Boulevard starting in early October. Company says it's winding down the office's virtual business sales function as a result of changing business needs. The Irving office will remain open. On Wall Street, the Dow is down 11 points. NASDAQ is up 125. The S&P 500 has gained 15 points. Keep connected, DFW, for the latest on the situation in the Middle East on your home for WBAP's morning news. 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I'm Monty Cook. 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

0: Tax the rich. We hear it a lot from the Democrat Party, AOC, all the way down to the lowest level of the deal. But in the end, a Democrat judge says no. Welcome in Hump Day edition of the Matlock Show here on News Talk 820 and 93.3 FM WBAP. So glad you're along for the ride. Got a great show for you today. An actual Democrat judge said, nah, you cannot put out an enemies list to go after the people that you disagree with. You know, you can't use the power of government to crush someone. Now, it doesn't help that New York City Mayor Zohran Mamdani, well, he said this right before he got elected. Take a listen.
1: When I ran for mayor, I said I was going to tax the rich. Well, today, we're taxing the rich. I'm thrilled to announce we've secured a pied-à-terre tax, the first in New York's history. This is an annual fee on luxury properties worth more than $5 million, whose owners do not live full-time in the city. Like for this penthouse, which hedge fund CEO Ken Griffin bought for $238 million. This pied-à-terre tax is specifically designed for the richest of the rich, those who store their wealth in New York City real estate, but who don't actually live there. But even so, they're able to reap the huge financial rewards of owning property in, dare I say, the greatest city in the world. And most of the time, these units are sitting empty, since again, they don't actually live here. This is a fundamentally unfair system that hurts working New Yorkers. Now, it's coming to an end. This tax will raise at least $500 million directly for the city. It'll help fund things like free childcare, cleaner streets, and safer neighborhoods. As mayor, I believe everyone has a role to play in contributing to our city. And some, a little bit more than others.
0: Class warfare. It is the weapon of the communist. I'm going to tax the rich. I'm going to give you free things. If only they paid more. Now, this pied-à-terre tax, it was supposed to be on luxury properties over $5 million. Instead, the enemies list encompassed every property in New York City over $1 million, even if it's your primary residence, not your second home, not just some vacation spot, but your actual home. And so this judge in New York says, no, we're not going to do what you want to do. We're not doing it. You can't get away with it. I'm not going to let it happen. No matter how much you click on a camera lens, any of that stuff. Okay? So we're here at that point. And President Trump came out with a Truth Social post. He said the New York City pied-à-terre tax is costing New York City and state a fortune in that the money eventually to be gotten is very little compared to the taxes paid by the tens of thousands of people who are already fleeing the city to never return. Florida, Texas, and other numerous states are making an absolute fortune. The reason I talked about this, okay? New York City is what? It's the financial capital of the world. It is. Wall Street, the NASDAQ, you look at that. What's coming to Y'all Street down here in Texas? The stock market. Candidates, mayors, politicians like Mamdani are running money out of blue areas into our economy. We should be thanking him, by the way. We should be thanking him for sending the business. Now, here's the Democrat judge. Here's Fox News talking about the Democrat judge who halted this procedure. Take a listen.
2: Hour holds your fire for the moment anyway. New York City's mayor, Zohran Mamdani, filing a new appeal after a judge temporarily blocked the rollout of Mayor Z's controversial tax on luxury second homes. It's all about more revenue, and Alexis McAdams is on it. She's live here in New York with more. Where do we stand, Alexis? What's next? Hello.
3: Hi, Bill. Yeah, so this New York judge, who is a Democrat, important to note that, ruling the Mamdani administration made a big mistake with the rollout of this pied-à-terre tax by putting the burden on the taxpayers here. So Mayor Mamdani had promised this tax would target the rich. He rolled out all of those videos saying to check your mail. Well, it was supposed to only impact people who have multi-million dollar second homes in New York City, but that's not what happened. So three New York City homeowners sued, challenging the city's rollout of this tax, saying that their primary homes were on this list. And the judge, who, as I mentioned, is a Democrat, ruled in their favor and told the city to remove the list of the addresses and names that were posted online, telling the city it should have done the work to find what homeowners actually qualified, not just putting everyone on the list and saying, prove you don't owe the money.
0: Prove you don't owe the money. That is your government today. They've got all the money. They take it from you. They take your hard-earned tax dollars. They want to do this pied-à-terre tax on luxury homes. They put out this enemies list that I'm going to talk about here in the next segment. Then they go, hey, the burden of proof is on you. Come fight City Hall. I say thank you to Mayor Zohran Mamdani. I say thank you to the people of New York City. Hey, Texas is open. By the way, come on down. Don't bring your politics, but come on down. We're open for business. No state income tax. People are moving here. Businesses are moving here. Jobs are here. We don't go after the rich. Now, mind you, I bring all of this up because I want to talk about what is currently taking place here, and it's the enemies list, and it's communism that is infiltrating the Democrat Party. I'm going to spend the rest of the hour talking about how your government hates you, the primaries in Minnesota, Wisconsin, South Carolina, how your vote should matter, and maybe it does, maybe it doesn't, and then how we get to the point of, look, we need, here in Texas, close primaries. Our new Secretary of State down here in Texas is like, maybe we just leave these primaries open for anybody to vote in them. Telling you what, we got a lot of things to clean up, got a lot of things to talk about in this hour. If you want to be part of the program, 800-288-9227 is the phone number. I'm Matt Locke. We're just getting started here today on the Hump Day edition of the program, News Talk 820 and 93.3 FM WBAP.
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0: If you're traveling through Euless, watch for an accident on 183 westbound at Amon Carter. Two right lanes are blocked, and right now it's about a 5 to 10 minute backup. The other problem we have is going to be in Burleson, 35W northbound at 174. It's an accident on the right shoulder, but getting a little bit of attention, so a couple extra minutes as you pass by. With WBAP First Traffic, I'm Juwee DeHardy.
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0: Wake up with WBAP's morning news weekdays, 5 till 9 a.m. with Ernie, Carla, Hal, Jay, Monty, and Brad. You're going to get the news, traffic, and weather on the ones, plus a whole bunch of other news that you didn't even know you need. 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Welcome back, Matt Locke, your host. It's a hump day edition of the program. Want to give a shout out to my good friend Chris Putnam. He's our media partner and the CEO over at Dallas Express. He texted me a graph at the break because I'm talking about Y'all Street. I'm talking about New York City. I'm talking about taxing the wealthy and running money out of New York. He says, Dallas's mayor, Johnson or Dallas, should fly up to New York and give Mondami some kind of trophy, as he should, because Y'all Street is hiring. The graph shows that a change in employment in finance jobs since February of 2020, so in the last 6 years, Dallas is up over 25%. San Francisco's down over 15%, Chicago 5%, Boston 5%, and New York's at a measly 3% growth as Y'all Street is at 25%. Thank you, Chris Putnam, the CEO over at Dallas Express. Go find him at Dallas. I think it's at Dallas CEO over on X, I believe. It is, let's see here. I want to make sure I got it right. I liked, at Dallas X CEO over on X. Hey, Jonathan Turley. Great political mind, talking about the wealth tax in New York City. He says this isn't a tax, it's an enemies list. Take a listen.
1: Right. Basically, the position of the Mondami administration is we'll list them all and let central planners sort them out. And the interesting thing is that many of these people are Mondami supporters who are just objecting we shouldn't be on the list, which is itself almost comical. It's these are people who thought they were with the mob. But the problem with being with a Marxist mob is standing in front of them and saying, I'm one of the good blood-sucking capitalists or privileged elite. You know, it really doesn't help much to stop the direction of that mob. So Mondami just brushing this off is really an example of what's really going on here. This was a horrendous rollout. It's absurd. This was a huge number of properties that are not subject to this tax. Mm-hmm. And Mondami's shrugging it off. It's because he's engaged in class war. And this is his list of potential targets in that class war. And people don't want to be on that list. Now, the fact is that it's extremely unlikely that litigation of this kind is going to stop this tax in New York. Mm-hmm. New York has very ample laws allowing them to do this. And what's the most likely outcome is that people are going to continue to flee the city and with them take their tax revenue. But what they're really trying to ask the court today is, can you do something about this list? This is obviously negligent, and it's causing us a great deal of a problem.
0: Of course it's negligent. And I said in segment one, it's class warfare. Democrats, socialists, communists, they need you fighting each other. That way you're not paying attention to what the leadership is doing. You're not paying attention that you're getting robbed by the mayor of New York City. You're mad at someone else. You're mad at the evil, greedy rich who, if it weren't for them, you would have a great life. See, that's the crazy thing about socialism, communism, that kind of stuff. It's equality of misery. It's not, we should be out there celebrating success. And so I find it very interesting because President Trump called this out about a week ago. Okay. He was way out in front of this deal before the lawsuits, before all the stuff. He said socialism really is just communism. Take a listen.
2: Mr. President, Zohran Mamdani said in an interview this week that he was open to being the poster child for socialist candidates. Are you worried about more socialist candidates across the United States?
3: Well, I think it's a big threat to our nation, actually. Because it's not socialism, it's really communism. They use the word social democrat because it sounds so nice, but it's really communism you're talking about. I think it's the biggest threat to our nation there is, maybe since our founding. That includes World War I, World War II, September 11th. It includes the Pearl Harbor attack. I think this is the biggest threat to our nation. People will smile when I say that, but the smart people are going to say, you know, he's probably right. It's basically introducing communism into the United States of America. There's never been anything so dangerous.
0: Never been anything so dangerous. Do you agree? 800-288-9227. I do. I agree. I mean, we are watching as you have a segment of the population who wants to control you. I mean, that's really what communism is. It's the government controlling you. It's the government putting out an enemies list. It's the government taxing the people they don't like. It's the government picking winners and losers. And we know throughout history that when the government picks winners and losers, you and I lose. You and I, the taxpayer. Because normally it costs you and I more money in taxes. Like a Solyndra that goes out of business even though Barack Hussein Obama gives them billions of dollars to make solar panels. We lose, not you. Or the bullet train to nowhere in California that the state of California has spent billions of dollars on and not built a single foot of track. You lose because that is your money, not the government's. The government took it from you at gunpoint and then either pocketed it or blew it, squandered it, didn't use it correctly. So coming up here in the next segment, I've got a couple of segments coming up, and they're vitally important, okay? And it makes sense here if you understand where I'm coming from. We had primaries take place last night in Minnesota, Connecticut, Wisconsin, South Carolina, in several places. And I got to tell you, what really scares me today. There's no involvement. We had very low turnout in these primaries, and they've been happening now. We're heading into midterm season. I mean, Fox News has got the Chiron up that we're 83 days from the midterm election, and yet people can't find the time, the energy, or the will to get up off the sofa and go vote for the people in the primaries. You vote for the people that you want in the primaries. That's where you fight. You fight in the primaries and then you hold your nose in the general elections if you didn't get what you wanted. But yet we're seeing low turnout. We're seeing polling be wildly inaccurate. And the thing that I think drives me more crazy than anything that we're going to talk about here in the next couple segments is we're seeing an election that isn't all that secure. All right, don't go anywhere. We're going to get into that and so much more on the other side of this. My name's Matt Locke. 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
2: The president had to take drastic measures leaving the NATO summit last month. 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
1: On the ones.
3: Looks like a wreck on the Dallas North Tollway. It's going to be the northbound side just past Park Boulevard. So you're back to the George Bush Turnpike. That's going to be a good five-minute trip. And then we also have a wreck right around the corner on the Bush Turnpike westbound at the Dallas North Tollway. They're in the right lane. Those delays from Preston, so that's 5 to 10 minutes. Do watch for an accident in the right lane on 183 westbound at Amon Carter and give yourself an extra five. With WBAP First Traffic and Weather on the ones, I'm Juwedy Hardy.
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6: This could be the hottest week of this current siege of our high-pressure heat dome, with 100-degree highs, no rain, and strong wind speeds creating a dangerous combination that could lead to some very serious wildfires this week. Today, sunny, breezy, and hot with a high near 101. No heat advisory today. Winds out of the south 15 to 25. Clear, breezy, and 80 tonight. Tomorrow, sunny, windy, and a high 101. Southwest winds 15 to 30 and gusty. Friday, sunny, windy, and hot with a high near 100. Winds south 15 to 30 and gusty once again. Saturday, sunny, at least breezy, and hot with a high 101. Sunday, up to 102. And by the way, early next week could be just a bit hotter. I'm meteorologist Brad Barton.
2: 81 degrees in Fort Worth, 82 in Dallas. President Trump claims the U.S. had total control over the Strait of Hormuz as new details have emerged over the reported Iranian threat on the president's life while he was at the NATO summit in Turkey. Fox's Trey Yinks from Tel Aviv with the latest.
7: The Wall Street Journal is reporting that it was Israeli intelligence that tipped off the administration about this specific danger. The report explains the sourcing on this information, saying the U.S. official said Israel briefed the Trump administration on the intelligence, which included a threat to use shoulder-to-air missiles to target Air Force One. Now, ultimately, the president was moved from Air Force One to another plane using a catering truck, according to initial reports. The story comes as indirect negotiations continue with Iran, aimed at opening the Strait of Hormuz.
2: President Trump says he follows directions of the Secret Service and the U.S. military when it comes to security. Senator John Cornyn calling on Homeland Security to consult with locals about border barriers in the Big Bend area.
8: Texas's senior senator contacted DHS Secretary Mark Wayne Mullen late last week about concerns surrounding federal plans to put physical barriers in Big Bend National Park and Big Bend Ranch State Park. Cornyn referred to a federal law that requires federal agencies to consult local governments, residents, even tribes, in an effort to minimize the impact on nearby communities. Clayton Neville, WBAP News.
2: Lawyers for Charlie Kirk's alleged killer attempting to avoid a trial. Fox's Nate Foy with details.
9: The defense attorneys of accused Charlie Kirk assassin Tyler Robinson are arguing that there's not enough evidence to go to trial. They're saying, quote, the state has failed to establish probable cause that the shooter knowingly created a great risk of death to another other than Charlie Kirk and himself. But prosecutors are pushing to take the case to trial, pointing at key evidence that includes surveillance video tracing Robinson's movements. There was also a Dremel tool found in Robinson's home, matching ammo and firearms believed to be used in the killing. Investigators also say they found DNA linking Robinson to the rifle and are analyzing an alleged handwritten confession and text messages.
2: Robinson due in court next month for the final oral arguments and preliminary hearings as he faces a potential death sentence if convicted for aggravated murder. Your money news brought to you by NetWorthRadio.com. A new truck yard location will open in Richardson next month. Live music and food truck venue announced the location Monday in a Facebook post. The new truck yard will be on US 75 near Spring Valley Road. Truck yard's existing three locations in Dallas, Fort Worth, and the Colony. The Richardson site is scheduled to open September 1st. On Wall Street, the Dow was up 7 points. NASDAQ has gained 139, and the S&P 500 is up 15 points. Keep connected, DFW, for the latest on the situation in the Middle East on your home for WBAP's morning news. 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I'm Monty Cook.
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0: Well, we've got takeaways from Tuesday's primaries in six states. And I'll tell you what, ladies and gentlemen, the Democrat Party, well, it's getting younger and more progressive. Welcome back, Matt Locke, News Talk 820 and 93.3 FM, WBAP. So glad you're along for the ride. This hump day edition of the program. Hey, by the way, there's an eclipse today. Now, you're probably not going to see it here, but my watch at the break says, hey, there's a total eclipse today. It's more for the northern part of the United States. You're going to be able to see a partial solar eclipse in Anchorage, Bangor, Maine, Boston, Detroit, Juneau, New York City, Philadelphia, Portland, and Washington, D.C. And those are all going to be on the East Coast right around the 1 o'clock Eastern time this afternoon. So if you're listening, if you're streaming the Matt Locke Show on the app or listening on the podcast, that's when you could find it. Just wanted to let you know. All right, I want to turn my attention to the takeaways of last night in several key states. Number one, South Carolina, by the way. We've got this whole deal going on with Lindsey Graham's open seat. And President Trump endorsed his sister, Darlene. And her and Ralph Norman came out on top of this runoff that happened in South Carolina. Darlene Graham got about 32.7%, Norman 24.6%, and then a third place finisher at about 19.6%. And then, if you remember, Mark Sanford, 14.9%. So the big story here, it was kind of a jungle primary. And so what happened is the leading candidate did not get 50%. So in 2 weeks, Norman and Graham are going to square off to see who is going to be the Republican candidate for South Carolina in that open seat that Lindsey Graham's passing left. Now, the other thing we have to talk about here is what took place all over the country. And I want to start with Wisconsin. Okay. Got an interesting story there I want to start with. Francesca Hong. She was the socialist candidate in Wisconsin. Lost to David Crowley by about 0.5%. The crazy thing about this story is every polling outlet had Hong up by plus 20. You're not hearing me incorrectly. Literally every polling outlet in Wisconsin had Hong winning by 20 points. She lost by about a point. You're 21 points off. But the real story here, crazy by the way, is that some thumb drives came up missing. And I'm going to tell you, this is wild. I want you to listen to this. NBC News was left speechless when they got this information. Take a listen.
1: I guess the exact thing, yes, is if five of the USB sticks were missing results from the election, so then they have to go try to re-grab them.
0: He's dumbfounded.
1: And they're... all the folks behind the scenes are talking about this as well. So
0: they are.
1: We can also look. It's unfortunate.
2: The folks behind the scenes here. You're saying
1: yes.
2: Are how do I ask this artfully?
0: He didn't know what. I only played that. I mean, there's a lot of dead air there, which dead air is bad. By the way, if you do radio or television, dead air is bad. You need to talk. If I don't talk, I don't know what the time limit is. I know Joseph could probably tell me. I think if I don't talk for a certain amount of time, the station automatically will cut to something else because you can't have dead air. You got to talk. People are tuned in to get information and listen to talk radio. So here's the problem with that and why I wanted to play that for you. The problem of the thumbsticks, the thumb drives is so crazy that even they didn't have a response to what took place. They didn't know what to say. And so they're standing there stammering and all of that stuff. But here's really the problem. The socialist part of these people are all mad because the polls told them. The polls told them that their candidate, the communist, was going to win by 20 points. And all of a sudden you got thumb drives that come up missing. Listen to this press conference. They're like, well, if five came up missing, how can we trust any of them?
3: And the results. What we uncovered was that five of the sticks had the audit log downloaded and not the results. It's a human error. These things can happen. So basically what we need to do is go back to the operations center and we're going to download out of those five machines the results and make sure that's not the audit log. So we have the reports printed from the first download. We're going to reprint and start the process so that we can compare those results. We invite you to come join us. Milwaukee Police Department will come with us too. And so we'll re-download those results and then send them back here to be uploaded.
4: Five machines are an issue?
3: Correct. Not the machines, the stick. So the download process was the audit log was downloaded, not the results.
4: Out of how many sticks?
3: Nine.
5: And so you will only be reviewing those five sticks?
3: Correct.
5: Mm-hmm. But we can't know all of the results, and we can't see these four sticks worth of results that were done correctly.
0: You heard that, right? You only got the five sticks. Where are the other four? How can we believe? How can you be serious in what in the world is taking place? So I want to talk about polling. I want to talk about narrative. But I want to talk about the security of our primaries and our elections coming up next. 800-288-9227 is the phone number. My name is Matt Locke. 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

0: Checking on McKinney with a stalled vehicle in the right lane along 75 southbound El Dorado Parkway. You've got a good 5 to 10 minute drive. 183 westbound Amon Carter. That's an accident in the right lane. Couple minutes getting around it. And we do have a wreck on the right shoulder in Burleson. If you're 35W northbound at 174, just tapping the brakes as you roll by. With WBAP First Traffic, I'm Julie Hardy.
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2: 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I'm your host, Matt Locke. Hey, can we trust our elections? I mean, I think that's a pretty good question to ask today everywhere, not just in Texas, but all over the country. I mean, you know, we're told as Americans that, you know, we have free and fair elections, that your vote matters, that you gotta get out and do it. I mean, I preach it all the time. You gotta go out and you gotta get to the primaries. You gotta vote. You want the people that you want in. You gotta go vote for them in the primaries. And the primaries happened. Okay. And over the last, I don't know, couple election cycles, we have watched polling get really wacky. I mean, really wacky. Okay. So I just want to give you an example, and I want to turn to Texas here. But last night in Wisconsin, this Hong candidate, she's the socialist, her polling numbers, last five primary polls, she was up plus 22, plus 18, plus 25, plus 29, and plus 20. She lost by about a point. How's that possible? And so I want to read this X post to you. Seth Keschel, good friend of mine, does a lot of polling. Very, very astute guy. He's on the money. He says, for all of you Texas poll panickers, okay? He said the first 2 months of Trump-Harris polled in Texas showed 10 polls with an average lead of Trump plus 6 in Texas. He won by 13.7. Okay, meaning the average of polls until the last 2 weeks of the actual election were nearly 8 points off. They didn't start to reflect reality until the last four polls, where Trump averaged 9.8%, and even then, the poll was over 4% light. 8 points off right now would put Governor Greg Abbott over his double-digit mark. He's nailed three times in his three other elections. And it would put Ken Paxton up by 5 to 6 points. He ends the post with, polls are fundraising fluff and propaganda slop at this point in the campaign, and people can't help but be bad at them right now. It's narrative. They're trying to perpetuate a narrative. They're trying to disincentivize you to go vote. Okay? You cannot trust the polling. You can't. But here's a bigger fear that I have. Turnout. We are watching as turnout has been dismal. And when turnout is low, the fringe party stuff wins. Low turnout, obscure primaries, and the socialists win, and they have been allowed to bottom fish in our cities to take over many spots, starting with DA offices. Many of those races had less than 10% turnout. AOC won her first congressional race with only 16,000 votes. She lives in a district of 715,000 people. That's incredibly low. But high turnout races, and if the moderates fight back, they can retake the party and stem the tide of the DSA takeover. polls showing overwhelming victories of DSA in big races were mirages to disorient the competition, which in some cases even suspended their campaigns. They predicted small socialist-led turnout, not broader participation. And the more people know about this anti-American cabal, the more even Democrats will turn them back and out the DSA. Open borders, defunding the police and prisons, government takeover of health care, are not popular positions, even with woke 2.0 and not woke 1, as AOC was talking about yesterday. So that's the problem we're currently facing, ladies and gentlemen. We have issues with the security of our elections. We've got thumb drives that are coming up missing. How convenient for them, right? Well, it was a human error. We didn't pull voting records. We pulled whatever, something else. Are there not? My question when I hear stuff like that, are there not processes put in place in redundancies that have multiple eyes checking on the numbers coming out of the machines? Like, do we not have that in place where someone goes, oh, hey, Becky, you know, you downloaded the wrong thing. You downloaded the voter ID roll. You didn't download the votes. You got to download the votes. Go ahead and do that and just fix it. They're not people. There's no QC, quality control, for those of you in Flint. Nobody there double checking, triple checking. I mean, this is the most important thing we do as citizens of the United States of America. We pick our representation. Should we now be concerned that when we go vote, that maybe the numbers won't be right, that someone will have a human error, that they'll get the wrong numbers, they got to go back with another thumb drive, and who knows what happens then? Who knows what kind of irregularities happen? But here's a fun thing to end with and why I did this entire segment for you. Our new Texas Secretary of State, Robert Houdin, well, he wants to keep their primaries open because that's how they protect the old school establishment candidates here in this state. The last thing they want is a bunch of principled grassroots activists to start winning Republican primaries. They protect their own. That's why the NRSC, the National Republican Senatorial Committee, they don't want to send any money to Ken Paxton because they like John Cornyn and they wanted him back in office. And now that he's not, they're taking their ball and they're going home. We need closed primaries. We need to have faith in our elections. We need to know that the information that we receive is correct. And you're only going to get that here on the Matlock Show, by the way, on WBAP. So that's that. You got to make sure you know. I'll never lie to you. I'll give you it all straight shooting, and away we go. All right. Hour one is done. Hour two is upon us. We're going to head off to Florida. And I kind of wish Greg Abbott would take some notes from Ron DeSantis. We're going to talk property taxes, government, and why it's trying to screw you over. Don't go anywhere. 800-288-9227 is the phone number. My name is Matt Locke. 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
1: On the ones.
3: There's an issue in the Fair Park curve west on I-30 in the two left lanes. Your delay from Dolphin's going to take you about 10 to 15 minutes. Right lane's blocked on 75 southbound El Dorado Parkway. If you're in McKinney, give yourself an extra 5 to 10. And the right lane's blocked on 183 westbound at Amon Carter. That's an extra 2 to 3 minutes. With WBAP, first traffic and weather on the ones, I'm Julie DeHardy.
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2: Your WBAP forecast with Chief Meteorologist Brad Barton from the On-Time Experts 24-7 Weather Center.
6: Well, for the next couple of days anyway, we don't have any heat advisories thanks to slightly cooler temperatures and lower humidities, but we're looking at serious wind-driven wildfires later this week. Today, sunny, breezy, and 101. Winds out of the south, 15 to 25 and gusty. Tonight, clear, breezy, and warm, low 80. Sunny, windy, and 101 for the high tomorrow. Southwest winds tomorrow, up to 30 miles per hour and gusty. More of the same on Friday, high near 100. South winds, 15 to 30 and gusty. Saturday and Sunday, at least breezy and hot. Highs both days, 101 to 102. We could be a bit hotter early next week. I'm meteorologist Brad Barton.
2: It's 86 degrees in both Dallas and Fort Worth. 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President Trump shedding new light on an extraordinary security operation that secretly moved him off Air Force One because of a reported threat from Iran. Fox's Matt Murphy with details.
7: Hidden in an airport catering vehicle and then slipped aboard another aircraft. That's how President Trump was secretly moved out of Turkey after last month's NATO summit. The president said Tuesday his security team made the call.
8: They wanted me to go on a different flight, a different plane, equal safety, but they wanted me to do it, so I do it. I do what they say.
7: The Washington Post reports a credible threat from Iran prompted the operation, but aides, officials, and reporters remained aboard the decoy plane, apparently unaware of the threat, raising questions about why that aircraft was sent into the air with them still aboard. Matt Murphy, Fox News.
2: Former North Texas detention officer facing child porn charges, Sybil Summers with the story.
9: Denton County jailer Richard Goodman was arrested after authorities were alerted to suspicious files in his Dropbox account. Detectives got a tip after Dropbox contacted the National Center for Missing and Exploited Children. The file-sharing site flagged Goodman's account for sexual abuse material involving minors. Investigators searched his Dropbox and Google accounts, where they allegedly found more incriminating files. Goodman was booked into Denton County Jail for possession with intent to promote child pornography. His bond was set at $100,000. Sybil Summers, WBAP News.
2: Luigi Mangione, the man accused of killing UnitedHealthcare CEO Brian Thompson, made his likely final pretrial court appearance yesterday. Fox's CB Cotton in Manhattan with more.
10: The judge announcing an anonymous jury will decide whether Mangione is guilty of gunning down UnitedHealthcare CEO Brian Thompson back in December 2024. Mangione, dressed in a court-approved suit, appeared focused and alert as the judge went over the final details. The hearing followed a bitter back and forth between both sides, who exchanged letters about press and public access to the trial. The judge shooting down the defense's suggestion that media access was limited or that prosecutors had a say in coverage plans. The judge also confirming that more than 80 media outlets have signaled they'll cover the trial. He also says an overflow room has been secured and had always been part of the plan.
2: The state trial starts September the 8th. He pled not guilty to state and federal charges. Your money news brought to you by NetWorthRadio.com. The latest inflation data showed price growth easing slightly last month. The consumer price index rose 3.4% in July from a year ago, down slightly from June's 3.5% annual increase. On a monthly basis, prices rose 0.1% from June. Both annual and monthly readings were in line with economist expectations. On Wall Street, the Dow is down 31 points. NASDAQ is up 118. The S&P 500 has gained a little more than 12 points. Keep connected, DFW, for the latest on the situation in the Middle East on your home for WBAP's morning news. 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I'm Monty Cook. 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

0: I moved to Texas because of the weather and the atmosphere and the political culture. And I really wish that our governor, Greg Abbott, would pay attention to what's going on in Florida. Welcome back. Hour 2, News Talk 820 and 93.3 FM, WBAP. I'm your host, Matt Locke. It is the Hub Day. We're halfway through another busy broadcast week here on the radio. No, I moved. I'm a Hoosier. Y'all know this. I'm a Yankee, okay? I wear it proudly. I spent 43 years of my life in the state of Indiana. Very red, by the way. But I always wanted, there was always a pull. There was always this little pull in me that said, you got to go to Texas. You got to go to Texas. Everything's bigger in Texas, right? Everything's bigger. People are nice, friendly, you know, no state income tax, beautiful weather. I can play golf year-round. I mean, there are many things I can sit here and tell you about the state of Texas. So the wife and I get down here and we do what normal people do, right? We get employed. We go and we get registered to vote at our new address. And then we put together our budget, okay? And we said, hey, no state income tax. That's fantastic because in Indiana, the state income tax at the time was about 2.5 to 3% of our income. We had property tax, we had a state income tax, we had federal tax, we had excise tax on our cars. I mean, don't even get me started there with the DMV. I mean, we had two relatively new cars. I mean, I was driving an 09 Acura TL. My wife had a 2012 Accord, and they weren't that old. They weren't that old. We moved down here in 17, so they weren't that old. But in Indiana, for both of those cars, I'd pay about $500 a year to get my license plates, to get my registration, as they call it. Down here in Texas, about $75, $80 a car. Love that. Not really big on the inspection, but love that, right? But anyway, we start putting our budget together and we go, well, we don't have to pay a state income tax, so we're going to save 2 to 3%. We don't have any of this stuff. And then we saw our property taxes. And when you do all of the math and you go out to the obvious conclusion, we were about breaking even. I mean, that's the really sad part about that's what burst our bubble here, right? Our property taxes currently on our home on West Fort Worth are about $9,000 a year. It's a lot. And so I wanted to start this hour with Florida because the Florida government and Governor Ron DeSantis, well, they're going to get rid of your property taxes. And if you have a homestead exemption, which means it's your primary residence, you may not pay at all. Listen to Ron DeSantis talk about this. I kind of wish Greg Abbott would take some notes. Take a listen.
1: And if you have a situation where you're a Florida resident, your homestead property is exempt from taxation, but you could have three houses in your neighborhood that are snowbirds, they could still be taxed. You have the Airbnb, they could still be taxed, all these other things. You can do that in a way that will make this workable across all these different things. Not every local government's going to like it. I get it, because why would they? I mean, like, they would rather have no limitations, right? I get that. But given the numbers, it's doable with doing it. So we're going to focus on homestead exemption for Floridians, understanding that you are going to have Canadians. Honestly, some of these rich people that come from Brazil, they'll buy this big house in like Coconut Grove in South Florida. I don't care if they get taxed. I don't want to. Why would I care about giving them a tax cut? I want to help Floridians with that. So there's going to be a lot of tax base here that would not even be affected by no tax on homestead.
0: See, the reason he said that and why I wanted to bring this up is you have government officials who are crying the blues about a tax base going away. You know what they never talk about? Cutting spending. Isn't that weird? Like, we're going to run out of money. Well listen, here's the Tampa mayor. She says, you know, look, we can't eliminate property taxes because you wouldn't have anything. Take a listen.
2: The amount of money that we bring in from property tax does not even cover fire and police. So when you talk about getting your roads repaved, you talk about facilities, you talk about parks and recreation. We have 200 parks and recreation, maintenance for that. All of that comes out of the general fund and other funding sources, but our property tax isn't even enough to pay for fire and police. So people need to be very aware before they check that box on a reduction of property tax come November.
0: Oh, woe is me. The government will be broke. They won't have any money for the police or the fire department, but I'll tell you where the money will be. Welfare. They're running out of that money. We'll take care of illegals. We'll take care of welfare recipients. We'll take care of all those people. But if you don't pay your property taxes, you won't have a fire department. You won't have the security of the police. You ever notice that's the same argument that every government official uses every single time? And not here's what blows my mind. If I'm a journalist at that little presser, you know what my first question is? To the mayor there of Tampa, Florida? Why don't you cut spending? Do you hear, by the way? Well, we won't have any you know, money for roads. There's a gas tax. Every time you fill up at the filling station, there's a tax on that gas. Where's that money go? That money's supposed to be taking care of roads, not the general fund. See, these politicians never think you're going to ask the question. Hey, maybe you should do a better job. Maybe you should balance the budget. Maybe you should spend less. Maybe, just maybe, government should be so small we don't see it. You know, that's coming up next. I mean, government's supposed to work for you, not the other way around. We're not an ongoing piggy bank. We're not some, some organism that the government can leech off and just continue to get whatever they want. The government's supposed to work for you, and it doesn't do a very good job of that. We're going to talk about that coming up next, 800-288-9227. My name's Matt Locke. 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

0: I-30 in the Fair Park curve. This is right around 2nd Avenue, the westbound side. Two left lanes are blocked there, so traffic is backed up about 25 minutes now. 30 eastbound Dow Rockets roadwork in the right lane, 10 minutes for your drive. 75 southbound El Dorado Parkway, right lane's blocked in McKinney, and you're backed up about 3 to 5 minutes. With WBAP First Traffic, I'm Julie Hardy.
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12: 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You're going to get the news, traffic, and the weather on the ones, plus all kinds of information you didn't know you could do without. 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I'm your host, Matt Locke. Welcome back. We're into hour two here of the Hump Day edition of the program. And we're halfway through. Halfway through the week, we're riding into the weekend here, and I'm talking property taxes, okay? And I came across, well, I want to play this clip for you first. This is Florida Governor Ron DeSantis saying what every governor of every state of America should be saying. Take a listen.
13: It's like some people just believe that government has first dibs on your property and your income. And it's like, okay, you exist to satisfy government, and then you get the crumbs that are left over. I think it's the other way around. I think you work hard, you save, you invest, you acquire property because you're doing what our founding fathers established this country to do. You're pursuing happiness. You're realizing your ambitions. And in part of that, if there's taxes to support government that will help you do that, then that's one thing. Even though we don't like paying, we understand there's a small need for it. But ultimately, government is supposed to exist to be able to ensure that dream is alive.
12: Right. You don't exist to make sure the government exists. The government shouldn't have their hands in your pocket first. By the way, my mayor friend, thank you, Mayor Joe, is telling me that, you know, the gas tax only goes to state roads. It's a state deal, not locally, and that local cities have to pay for roads themselves. That's crazy. So maybe the Tampa mayor, I mean, you know, you're getting gas tax and you don't have enough to do your roads. Maybe, I don't know. I don't know. I'm not the mayor, but he is, and he knows, and I believe him. So thank you, Mayor Joe, for the text message. Love the fact he's listening, by the way. I have the best friends. I have the best people. They send me information. You know, Chris Putnam did it. The CEO of Dallas Express, our media partner, first hour, got Mayor Joe sending me stuff I didn't know. See, that's how you learn. It's how you learn stuff in this business. But yes, I wish more governors, Greg Abbott, are you taking notes here, please? The government shouldn't have their hand in your pocket first. Should be the other way around. So I was browsing on social media during the break. And so did you know that the average property tax in the United States of America is $3,552? That's the average. Okay. We're well above that in Texas. The number one state you pay the most property taxes in, Illinois. And it's a lot. On average, about $7,200 a year. New Jersey's in second, Vermont third, Nebraska fourth, which is wild, but okay, Connecticut fifth, New Hampshire sixth, Ohio That kind of strikes me as, I would not have thought that, 7th. Iowa, 8th. And then Texas, 9th. So we're number 9 here in the country for our rate. Our property tax rate is roughly about 1.25%. The highest property tax rate is 1.79%. And that's rankings highest to lowest based on a $400,000 evaluation of your home. Now, my former state, Indiana, 28th at 0.76. And what really shocked me, by the way, the lowest state for property taxes, I was shocked by this. I'm going to give it a second to let you mule it over a little bit and think about what the lowest state in the union could be for property taxes. It's Hawaii. Hawaii. The liberal bastion of Hawaii is 0.31% on your property taxes. So that's fantastic. And you might ask, Matt, why did you bring all of this up? Why spend two segments talking about property taxes? Well, ever since my wife and I moved here in 2017, our property taxes have done nothing but go up. Every year. I fight them every single year. It's crazy. I have to spend money to do the work of my local government, and I normally win. I mean, I've been fighting them since 2018 when we built our first house, and I've won, I think, 4 times and lost 3. But here's an article from the Fort Worth Report. Fort Worth proposes property tax rate bump to close their $94 million shortfall. So it's not just Dallas, ladies and gentlemen. It's Fort Worth, too. I'm an equal opportunity go after guy. Dallas has a huge budget shortfall, by the way. They're furloughing people. We've got the City Hall fiasco over here, the money, all of that stuff. Well, Fort Worth isn't far behind. So Fort Worth is proposing a 3.2-cent raise to the property tax rate to close a projected $94 million shortfall. The proposed tax rate is 70.2 cents per $100 valuation. City Manager Jay Chapa said Tuesday the average homeowner would end up, this is crazy, right, would end up paying less in property taxes because of flat appraisals. That's not true. This is what drives me crazy about the way people word stuff, okay? When my wife and I first built our house in West Fort Worth, our property taxes on it were about $4,500. $4,500. Now, mind you, brand new house, brand new build, that tends to be the way it normally adjusts itself after a year or two. Our second year went from 45 to 6, and then our third year went to 7. And now it's almost 9. Yeah. Hasn't went down at all. And you're telling me that my appraisal's flat? Go suck an egg. I mean, I'm not saving any money. You're just not screwing me faster. That was bell worthy. I needed a bell for that. But that's the problem. You know, they tell you, oh, well, appraisals are flat. We're not. Yes, you're paying more taxes. And here's the ultimate question, and I'm going to get out at the bottom of the hour here. Where's our money going? What are you getting for the investment you're making into any city, any town, any state, anywhere in America? I'm not just calling out DFW. I'm not. It's everywhere. What are you getting for the money? And we get the sob story that nothing's going to get paid for. All right, coming up next, we got a really interesting story I want to jump into. The state-run media, well, they're hopping mad because Secret Service decided to protect President Trump and not them. I'm going to jump into that story and so much more. Don't go anywhere. My name's Matt Locke. 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All right, ladies and gentlemen, do me a great big favor. If you're noticing cracks in your walls, maybe your doors aren't shutting right, windows are sticking. You can see it, right? You're getting settle cracks in your driveway. The soil around your house is baked over and looks like a brick, right? It's hot in Texas right now. We're at 102 degrees, and I can't remember the last time we were under 100. 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
2: Your WBAP forecast with Chief Meteorologist Brad Barton from the On-Time Experts 24-7 Weather Center.
3: Here in Texas, we're stuck in the grip of a high-pressure heat dome covering over a million square miles from Boise, Idaho, down to New Orleans, and from El Paso up to Omaha. And that's good for at least the next week, possibly the next 10 days. And it's a big-time risk of fast-spreading wildfires across Dallas-Fort Worth. Today, sunny, breezy, and hot with a high near 101, heat stress index 104, no heat advisory today, winds out of the south 15 to 25. Tonight's low near 80. Tomorrow, sunny, windy, and 101, southwest winds 15 to 30 miles per hour and gusty. Friday, sunny, windy, and hot with a high near 100 once again, winds out of the south 15 to 30. On Saturday, sunny, at least breezy, and hot with a high near 101. Sunday's high around 102, no rain. I'm meteorologist Brad Barton.
2: It's 86 degrees in both Dallas and Fort Worth. The U.S. and Iran appear to be sticking to their demands as indirect talks continue to reopen the Strait of Hormuz. Fox's Trey Yinks with the latest from Tel Aviv.
4: The head of Iran's Supreme National Security Council said Tuesday the strait would not reopen until the United States meets all Iranian conditions. This does include unfreezing assets, giving compensation, and ending the war. Yesterday, U.S. forces disabled a Panama-flagged vessel that ignored warnings in the Gulf of Oman about the ongoing U.S. naval blockade. CENTCOM said an MH-60 Navy helicopter fired two Hellfire missiles into the ship's engine room. Still, the Iranians remain defiant as diplomatic efforts are dragging on. Officials in Israel tell Fox News they are preparing a variety of contingency plans for the uncertain days ahead.
2: Dallas County Health and Human Services has confirmed its first human case of West Nile virus this year. We get more from media partner WFAA, Cynthia Izaguirre.
5: Officials say the patient is in their early 50s and diagnosed with the West Nile neuroinvasive disease, which means it has spread to the brain or spinal cord. This is at least the fourth human case of West Nile virus this year. Two other cases were reported in Denton and one in Tarrant County last month.
2: Trump administration barring Medicaid from covering gender-affirming care for minors. Fox's Peter Ducey with more from the White House.
6: He explains via Truth Social, we are not going to pay for our innocent children to undergo these barbaric surgeries and practices, which result in unthinkable and irreversible harm to their young bodies. Thanks to our strong position and pressure on this issue over the past year and a half, dozens of U.S. hospitals have already ended this so-called gender-affirming care, and we expect many more to follow. Between 2016 and 2020, there were 3,678 gender-affirming surgeries performed on U.S. minors. We don't know what percentage of those were paid for by Medicaid, but moving forward, that number will be zero.
2: At least 27 states already have bans on gender-affirming care for those under 18. Your money news brought to you by NetWorthRadio.com. College expenses rising faster than inflation, according to a new report, How America Pays for College 2026. Typical family spent $34,019 on college in the 2025-26 academic year. It's a 10% increase from the average family's college spending a year prior. On Wall Street, the Dow Jones Industrial Average is down a little more than 17 points. NASDAQ is up 102. The S&P 500 has gained about 14 points. Keep connected, DFW, for the latest on the situation in the Middle East. 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I'm Monty Cook.
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0: out about the plane, the Air Force One coming out of Turkey and Trump going through, I don't know, the deli compartment. Welcome back, Matt Locke, News Talk 820 and 93.3 FM, WBAP. No, I don't know if you remember the story. Over in Turkey, President Trump's over there. He's meeting with a bunch of foreign leaders. They're doing the NATO stuff, all of that stuff. And then we hear the story leaked out into the state-run media about how the new Air Force One, you know, the plane from Qatar, is not equipped strategically to keep the president safe. Now, ladies and gentlemen, we all know, I mean, we've watched as President Trump has had three attempts on his life that we know of. And so he's in hostile territory. He's got to fly out of there. And so we get this story from the press that he's hopping on the old Air Force One, not the new. Because supposedly the old Air Force One has countermeasures the new one doesn't have. Well, now there's another story. Take a listen to CNN here. They're upset that President Trump duped them and put them in danger. Take a listen.
1: Usual amount of time for the doors to open and for reporters to be left off, which would have allowed time for the president to get back on the plane, only to walk off again in full view of the cameras. So it's all, I think, this very elaborate shell game that the Secret Service and the White House orchestrated. You know, the White House, in a statement from Stephen Chung, the communications director, said that, quote, as the president has said recently, there are many enemies of America who have their sights on him, and we use every tool at our disposal to address those threats.
0: I want to stop right there for a second. The elaborate shell game? He's the most powerful person on the planet. I mean, you can make that case. You can make that argument. He's the president of the United States. This elaborate shell game that the president and the White House are using to keep the state-run media in the dark. I'll keep going.
1: That doesn't necessarily match with the explanation that the president put out at the time for this switch in aircraft between the Qatar-donated Air Force One, which is that black and red plane, and the legacy Air Force One. He said at the time that he wanted to show it off to troops who were positioned in the UK. Now we
0: stop there again, because I got to say this. It's so very important. Well, it's not what he said. Trump duped us. His story does not match what he said. He was going to show off the plane to our troops. None of us knew. We're mad. We were left in the dark.
1: We understand that it is these threats from Iran that led to the switch. It all, I think, also led to the people who actually did fly on the blue and white plane, you know, reporters and staff, to become unwitting decoys in this ruse, which I think is disconcerting for anyone who flies on Air Force One, right?
0: Unwitting decoys in this ruse. You poor widow baby, do you need a warm cup of milk in your blankie? I want to stop there for a second. These stories irritate me because I have a journalism degree. You're not the president of the United States. This story isn't about you. But they sure made it that way. They made the story this way. And none of them sits back and thinks, well, maybe our crappy reporting led to the White House not trusting us with very vital and sensitive national security information. I mean, do you ever think of that, or you just got your head so far up your rear end and you think you're above everything that it doesn't apply to you? I don't know if the press was ever in danger. I don't. I was not on the plane. I don't know the behind the, you know, the situation workings. But I want you to think about something, ladies and gentlemen. It must have been credible enough that the Secret Service got together and said, oh, Mr. President, we're going to do the dipsy-doo flipperoo. Little hat tip, Dan Bongino, if you listen to his podcast. We're going to do a little dipsy-doo flipperoo, and we're going to take you out the door where they supply the plane with food. And we're going to put you in a military plane and fly you undercover because we believe that there is a big enough concern for your safety. I mean, can we... I want to just take a step back for a second and tell the state-run media, take a look in the mirror. You might be the problem. It's unbelievable what we're watching take place. And I watched all last night. Why I couldn't wait to get to this segment. I'm watching CNN. I'm watching the AP. I'm watching MSLSD. I'm watching all of these liberal outlets. And they're all crying. Oh, Trump, he pulled this elaborate ruse on us. We were in danger. We could have died. Yeah, because you can't keep your mouth shut. There's no confidence in you. You're the one that gave away the game in the first place with the initial plane about the vulnerabilities to our enemies. All right, coming up next, we're going to talk about TMZ, and we're going to talk about all of the things that are taking place here because TMZ's mad that Trump didn't tell them. Don't go anywhere. 800-288-9227 is the phone number. My name's Matt Locke. 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

0: Watching the road work today, crossing that Lake Rehoboth Bridge east on I-30 at Dal Rock. There in the right lane, you move left and give yourself about 5 extra minutes. 75 southbound El Dorado Parkway, the left lane is open, the right lane is blocked with a stall, so move left and you'll be okay for about a couple minutes. It'll slow you down. 287 northbound Cannondale Sublet over to Little Road, you're down to one lane, and that's about a 10-minute trip. With WBAP First Traffic, I'm Julie DeHardy.
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0: So the media wants it to be about them. I mean, that's a crazy way to look at this. Welcome back, News Talk 820 and 93.3 FM WBAP. I'm your host, Matt Locke. Final segment of the Hump Day edition of the program. This is just a really wild story to me, okay, because I have a journalism degree. Right. I was a sports writer out of college. Understand the who, what, when, where, why, and how of a story. And the media went bonkers when they found out that they were duped by Trump because the Secret Service had to make a decision based on the president's safety to move him around covertly onto a military airplane. But I'm going to tell you, Scott Jennings, he was on CNN yesterday talking about this. This is right on the money. Take a listen.
1: Well, I agree with David that this is highly unusual. And, you know, Caitlin, you cover the White House and the president. You know how the machinations of his travel normally work. But I think it was unusual because it sounds to me like the threat was unusual. I mean, it sounds like this was a very, very serious threat to the president's safety. And when you consider that he's already survived a numerous assassination attempts or people at least thinking about assassinating him, and you consider the region that he was in, I'm glad they engaged in all this cloak and dagger and all this deception to keep him safe. I think every time he walks outside of the White House, whether he's traveling domestically or internationally, somewhere in his mind he must believe, you know, I don't know if I'm coming back here tonight because of what he has lived through. I fear for him and what might happen to him every single day. And, you know, this story raised up the hairs on the back of my neck when you consider how they had to move him around. But I'm glad they did it, and I'm glad they got him back to the United States safely. I'm glad he was at the meeting over there, by the way. It was important for the American president to be there. But you can only imagine, and David knows this, the level of threat and the level of alarm that would have been required to set up this kind of deception must have been extremely heavy.
0: Must have been extremely heavy. I mean, I want you to think about what he just said. Could you imagine being the president of the United States of America, knowing that if you leave on Marine One or Air Force One, you might not come back? That you might get shot down, you might get an assassination attempt, someone might be hiding in the bushes with a rifle. I mean, we are living in crazy dangerous times. You have the president of the United States, who, as I said in the last segment, is probably the most powerful person on the planet, under heavy security, surveillance, you know, Secret Service protection, that sort of thing. I mean, I can remember listening to some Dan Bongino podcasts going back before he became the, you know, the assistant director at the FBI, talking about how he feared for the safety of President Trump. We're living in a very unstable world. You've got people who are mentally ill, who are out there causing dangerous situations. And so this final clip here, I brought this on TMZ. They're an entertainment culture, you know, outlet, right? Well, they're mad. They're mad that they weren't told that Trump wasn't on that plane. Take a listen.
2: The story of Donald Trump getting on a catering truck from Air Force One and then going on to a smaller airplane to leave Turkey is astonishing enough. It's scary that there was this kind of a threat. But one of the elements of this incredible story has kind of been tempered for some reason. I spoke to a couple of people involved in this story, and I am not sure at all why it's been tempered. I'm told there were more than a dozen members of the White House pool, reporters, along with a handful of White House staff and military personnel, in addition to these uniformed flight attendants, who were on the old Air Force One. And for some reason, they allowed that airplane to take off and fly to London through Turkish airspace when presumably there was a severe security threat such that Donald Trump could not take that state-of-the-art airplane to London.
0: They're mad. How dare he? I mean, do you hear it? Did you hear it? in his explanation. Well, they allowed the plane to take off, even though there was this risk that involved taking the president off through a catering truck. How dare they put the media in harm's way? Number one, let's talk real quick here as I finish the program. If you're in the gaggle of press that's on Air Force One, you're always going to have some level of danger. Because the president's on there. He's at some level of danger. You heard Scott Jennings talk about it. You get on a plane, you don't know if you're coming home. You get on Marine One, the helicopter, you don't know if you're coming home. You're at some level of danger every time you're around the president, but that's your job. I would think you would know that. I mean, that would be a consideration, right? I'm sure someone tells you, hey, look, by the way, there could be a little bit of danger in this. But to have the... I'll tell you what I find just so amazingly interesting is to have the state-run media be so bold and so brazen about the fact that they think that they've been duped by the president. You know what the real, you know what the bottom line of this story is? They're mad that they weren't allowed to know. Now, do you think that was on purpose? I do. I mean, think about it. The Secret Service went to President Trump and said, I mean, we can't tell anybody because you can't trust the state-run media not to open their mouth because they already had on the new Air Force One and were out there writing stories about the inadequacies and not having everything the old Air Force legacy plane had. So you can't trust them. You can't tell them. You leave them in the dark because first and foremost, the well-being of the president of the United States comes first. Moral of the story. If you can't be trusted, you're not going to be in the loop. All right, ladies and gentlemen, that's it for today. I certainly appreciate each and every one of you. If you go find me at Matt Locke Radio, LOCKE, on X, I'll see you back here tomorrow for the Thursday edition of the program. Same bad time, same bad channel. My name's Matt Locke. 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
1: On the ones.
3: Headed across the Lake Ray Hubbard Bridge, we do have I-30 eastbound at Dow Rock Road work in the right lane and a five-minute drive through it. 75 southbound El Dorado is now on the right shoulder. That's no backup. And 287 northbound between Cannondale Sublet and Little Road, you're down to one lane. That'll take an extra 2 to 3. With WBAP first traffic and weather on the ones, I'm Juwiti Hardy.
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2: Your WBAP forecast with Chief Meteorologist Brad Barton from the On-Time Experts 24-7 Weather Center.
6: Today, sunny, breezy, and hot with high near 101, wind south 15 to 25 and gusty, low near 80 tonight. Tomorrow, sunny, windy, and hot with a high near 101 degrees and southwest winds 15 to 30 and gusty. High fire danger. Friday, more of the same. Sunny, windy, and hot, high near 100, gusty south winds. Saturday and Sunday, not as breezy, but we'll have highs of 101 to 102 this weekend. I'm meteorologist Brad Barton.
2: It's 90 degrees in Dallas and 91 in Fort Worth. California police arresting a migrant charged with murdering an elderly man. William Lajeunesse has the story.
7: Last week near San Francisco, a 36-year-old from Venezuela, Marcos Arate Valdez, unprovoked attacks a 68-year-old man working in his garage and allegedly stabs him to death. The murder happens a day after he was released from jail on his own recognizance for, get this, violating the terms of his prior arrest. So actually the courts released him twice, despite what police say were two prior burglaries.
2: DHS is calling for the migrant accused of the crime to be removed from the country. 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
7: All right, let's do it. The Markley, Van Camp, and Robbins Show. Jamie Markley, David Van Camp, Scott Robbins. Well, big political news out of Wisconsin. Big upset. And I got to tell you, and from our friends in Wisconsin, we know that this was the safest, fairest election ever on record.
8: Yes.
7: Okay. Okay, there was the case of the missing sticks.
8: What was that, man? So they're going to
7: delay. The flash drives.
8: Yeah, out of Milwaukee, they had like 9 USB sticks that were supposed to have the results on them. They take them into the election center, all that stuff. They plug them in. They try to get the results. 5 out of the 9 had audit information on it, but they hadn't put the votes in, is what they said.
7: Oh, God. So if you're tuning in and you think it's 2008, no. We're in 2026.
8: Yes, that apparently somebody 5 times hit the wrong button. Mm-hmm. And apparently that button is an option to download the audit data.
9: Some sort of jobs program that went south on him? What is this?
8: I mean, look, if you want to have people stop questioning the results or the outcome of an election, then stop doing stuff that makes it look like it's rigged.
7: It's unreal. So this the Wisconsin official has to get out there and then sell this to the people. You know, that's...
10: things. There's the audit log and the results.
7: Uh-huh.
10: What we uncovered was that 5 of the sticks had the audit log downloaded and not the results. It's a human error. It, these things can happen. So basically what we need to do is go back to the operations center and we're going to download out of those 5 machines the results and make sure that it's not the audit log.
7: Got it.
8: And this is like, what, 4 hours after the polls closed?
7: Yes.
8: And so and why it's so significant is because you had the Democrat primary going on for U.S. Senate and Francesca Hong, who had been like running up the score in the polls, all the polls.
7: Like 20-point lead.
8: Yeah. I mean, it was not close. And all of a sudden, here comes this David Crowley guy, and he's leading by like 2,000 votes.
7: Yes.
8: And then it just so happens that around that time when people are going, wow, this is a squeaker right now, isn't it?
7: Yep.
8: You know what? We downloaded the wrong file onto these USB drives. I mean, come on.
7: Because you're already wondering, was the fix in?
8: Yeah.
7: Because the Democrats desperately didn't want Hong to win.
8: Mm-hmm.
7: Because she's going to lose in November. Okay. And then, so it's already a squeaker. And then, well, it was great, because you got Steve Kornacki he's on NBC and MS Now, whatever. And he's finding out, and he can't believe it.
8: Yeah.
7: And there's only 2 guys now that are doing the coverage. It's this other dude. I don't know who he is. He looks like he's on the B team. Yeah. But he's trying to let him know what happened, or what he's telling Steve what happened.
11: I guess the exact thing, yes, is if 5 of the USB sticks were missing results from the election, so then they have to go try to re-grab them.
7: Okay, and I know it's an uncomfortable silence, but Kornacki's like, what?
8: Yeah.
7: Like, what?
11: Yeah, and all the folks behind the scenes are talking about this as well, so we can also... Look, it's unfortunate.
12: The folks behind the scenes here, you're saying?
11: Yes.
12: How do I ask this artfully?
7: Okay, now, I'm going to go ahead and just play this. This is over 3.5 minutes, but this is Kornacki trying to figure out what's going on and keep the ball in the air on live TV.
8: And here's the thing. He usually does not get tongue-tied. He's one of the few, like, really talented people in that NBC MS Now universe in terms of live broadcast coverage. I don't know that I've ever seen him get tongue-tied in this way.
7: Yeah.
9: Well, and you can almost see the beads of sweat on the B-team guy, too.
7: Oh, yeah.
9: Damn, he's not talking. What are we doing?
7: No. They can't hardly believe it.
9: I know.
7: And we'll just experience this together.
12: Yeah. Yeah, I here's the thing.
2: Here's more sounds. And he's just standing there, and he's thinking. He's looking down.
9: Yeah.
2: It's like,
12: yeah. Here's let's look at it this way. We're kind of indefinitely waiting for them to get their act together here and get the sticks and bring them back and go on. And we've got folks here who are working real late. And I don't think we want to, you know, keep them here to... this could go 90 minutes. And it's 90 minutes of me saying, have you heard of any other athletes running for Congress? I know we've come so far here. It's been 4 hours since polls closed. It's been an unbelievably interesting and intense night here, and it really is coming down to this one giant, you know, update in Milwaukee. But man, they we waited 90 minutes for them. They did this whole procession, and then they find out there's nothing on the sticks. and yeah, so it's just my way of saying, I'm just trying to say the audience here, so I'm not abruptly ending on them, just why we're doing this, because the audience has been with us for 4-6 hours in some cases for this moment that...
2: All right, time out just a second.
9: Gosh, dang.
2: Now, if it's any of us on that coverage... And I'm sure you risk losing your job there, but you're like, this mistake can't happen. Who does this?
9: Right.
2: And you're stating the obvious. He's being so careful, but he's flabbergasted.
9: Yes. Well, he also knows he's a guy of integrity most of the time, and you can't be, you know, you got to weigh what you're saying and all of that. But now you're right, though. If it was us, yeah, we would just go ahead and burn the bridge.
2: Or I guess if you were one of the regular hosts.
9: Yeah.
2: You'd be
9: yeah,
2: like,
9: I think you could do that
2: happen.
9: Too, but you can't do it if you're him because he just has this image to protect, you know.
2: That's what makes this so funny.
9: I know that exactly.
2: Because
9: yes, you're right.
8: You can, you know what's happening between his ears.
9: Oh, if you
8: can
9: read the cartoon balloon, yeah.
2: Kidding me?
9: Yeah.
2: The rage monster inside him is dying to come out.
9: Oh, yes.
2: Dying to.
9: Yes.
2: And he's trying to suppress it, and that's what makes this so great. All right, back to it.
12: Didn't happen, and so, folks, we're going to. I think we are going to wrap it here for the reasons we're saying here. Just, but I want you to know I hate, you know, doing this to you because you've been. I know you're here for results, and we've come to the point where it's like one thing away. I hope you understand that we just, you know, we got to let everyone here has got to, you know, has been here for a long time, and. I'm just trying to.
2: You got to understand, I got Gen Z working for me here.
9: Yeah.
2: They're very soft, and we can't ask them to work more than they should.
12: Okay. Oh, I need.
9: What are we doing now?
12: So this is a. Okay. Okay, so folks, here's what's happening. I'm doing a. This is sort of a cut in thing. I have to. They're going to. Let me set this so it's.
2: He's getting instructions in his earpiece. Yeah.
11: Producing the producer. Melissa, do we want to do Wisconsin results in these updates, or how do we want to parse these out?
2: Oh, God. Oh, I know, dude. It's uncomfortable to watch this. He's like,
11: Okay. Okay.
12: Okay, so we're doing this as like kind of a cut-in thing. We're gonna tape here. But they're gonna insert into news now. So, if you'd like, you can watch us put this together.
2: That's it.
9: Man,
2: what an absolute cluster!
9: Yeah, we're gonna roll Family Feud. We'll be back in a minute.
8: Exactly. Anyway, here's Zeppelin when the levee breaks.
9: Yes.
2: So you're thinking this thing was rigged?
8: Well, I. You know, I don't know. It's just, man, that level of incompetence in such a close race when you know that Democrat Party really doesn't want Francesca Hong to be the nominee for governor. And I don't know. I've seen what Democrats do in public to rig elections.
2: Yep.
8: I don't think they're above doing something behind closed doors.
2: No. No, me neither. Again, if you want to get rid of the perception that elections are rigged, you cannot have that happen.
8: No.
2: When the eyes of the nation are on you, you just
9: And it's not like it sneaks up on you.
2: Oh, no.
9: You know, I mean, you've known for months, years.
2: Yes. Yes. Okay, more on that a little bit later. Big controversy with, well, some people are calling it the 007 move of moving Trump from one plane to the other.
9: Oh, it is. Yeah.
2: Because of the threat from Iran.
8: Yeah.
2: And who had a crazy take on this?
8: It was Lawrence O'Donnell from Ms. Now.
2: Yes.
8: He had a dramatic monologue while talking about the news that President Trump ditched Air Force One and secretly flew out of Turkey on a military jet because of an assassination threat from Iran. Lawrence tried to make it look like, hey, Trump's just one big old wuss, and he's out of control.
2: Oh, my gosh.
4: It's much worse than we thought. In what was first exclusively reported by the Washington Post. The Washington Post says, an Iranian assassination threat against President Donald Trump prompted an extraordinary operation last month in which he flew secretly from Turkey on an alternate military aircraft. There are many, many ways for Donald Trump to experience just how much control he does not have. And imagine, just imagine tonight, what a loss of control Donald Trump must have been feeling in Turkey when he was told that he not only could not fly on the Qatari jet that he illegally accepted as a gift from a dictator, but he could not fly on Air Force One. And so, Donald Trump had no control at all of how he traveled away from that NATO summit. No control. In a plane he never wanted to fly in, moving on a catering truck from one plane to another to do that, because Donald Trump was not in control of that situation.
8: So what? Okay.
9: Yeah. He followed orders, instructions from Secret Service or whomever, because he didn't want to get killed.
8: Yeah.
9: Yeah.
2: It's pretty simple. I mean, I'm thinking about the crazy guy that tried to go into the correspondence dinner. And he had to hit the deck and they rushed him out. He was out of control there because he was rushed away.
8: Right.
2: It makes no sense. But he knows something about being out of control. I mean, we know that from history, for crying
4: There's
2: out loud.
4: There's insanity in the control room tonight. You have insanity in my earpiece. Stop the hammering.
2: See, that was a loss of control. That's what that was.
9: Yeah, the guy with the hammer had all the control.
2: Oh, yeah, the guy with the hammer. He just keeps going just for fun, for sport.
4: Crazy sound coming in my ears. Stupid hammering. It just sucks.
2: That sounds like a loss of control right
4: there. Sucks to be out here with this out of control.
2: Yeah.
8: I love how much topspin he puts on the word sucks.
2: It's great. We also have John Carl on the old switcheroo. That was a fun one, too. And the five stories we're watching today straight ahead. This will be a fun one.
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6: It's a road work in your way on 175 westbound at 2nd Avenue in the right lane. It's just slow through the construction zone. I-30 eastbound at Dow Rock, that road work backs you up for about 5 minutes. And the right lane's blocked in McKinney, 75 southbound El Dorado Parkway for a 5-minute drive. With WBAP First Traffic, I'm Julie DeHardy.
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0: The Markley, Van Camp, and Robbins Show. Jamie Markley, David Van Camp, Scott Robbins. You know what it's time for. The five missing sticks. Just kidding. The five stories we're watching today.
1: Number five, the Department of Homeland Security published a notice that outlined plans to provide ICE officers with gloves that will deliver electric shocks. They call them conductive distraction and de-escalation devices.
0: That's awesome.
1: Yeah. Number five. I always love like government, cop, yes, military speak. They're electric shock. They're taser gloves.
0: Yes.
1: But no, they are conductive distraction and de-escalation devices. Okay.
2: Well, they'll do it. Yeah. Yep. Mm-hmm.
1: Socialist Francesca Hong narrowly lost her race in the Wisconsin governor's Democrat primary. David Crowley won, pulling off the upset. But number three, the big story is Milwaukee, though, as the results were delayed for several hours because five of the nine USB sticks were missing the results. They claim election officials clicked the wrong button on five of the tabulators and downloaded audit logs, but not the actual results. Sure.
2: How is that possible?
1: I believe that. 100%.
2: Wrong button.
0: Just a it was a upset. Human error, and those happen.
1: Yes.
0: Got it.
1: Number two, President Trump says the U.S. has total control over the Strait of Hormuz, adding, I think we'll keep it. He tagged it with praise be to Allah. And number one.
0: Wait, are ships rolling through there now?
1: I don't know.
2: That surprised me too when he said that. I thought they had still closed it.
0: But that's what the news report was
2: yesterday.
0: Wasn't
2: that yesterday?
0: Yes.
2: Okay.
0: Yeah.
1: Yeah. And then number one, no, Earth is not losing gravity for 7 seconds or whatever today. There is an online rumor that had gained some traction that, yes, Earth was going to be losing gravity for 7 seconds. The hoax claimed it would be because of intersecting gravitational waves from black holes, and NASA was covering it up, building bunkers and planning to rebuild humanity through something called Project Anchor.
2: Yeah, you just don't want to jump during those 7 seconds.
0: Right. My gosh.
2: Pick up like a balloon.
0: I don't know if you saw in Massachusetts, Democratic lawmakers there advancing a bill that would set up a permanent 11-member commission focused only on people who practice. Have you heard this?
2: No.
0: Islam.
2: Ah. Oh, boy.
0: Senate Bill S-2134 and its House companion would task the panel with identifying and recommending qualified American Muslims for a point of positions at every level of state government, including boards and commissions.
2: There we go.
0: Commission would also serve as a liaison to the Muslim community, study the impact of state agencies on Muslims, research Islamophobia, and review hate crime laws. Members would be appointed by the governor and other state officials.
2: Called DEM.
0: Instead of DEI.
2: Yeah, yeah.
0: The bills have cleared initial committees and now sit in Ways and Means. Muslims make up an estimated 2-3% of the state population.
2: Diversity, equity, and Muslims.
0: Are they going to do that for everybody?
2: No, of course not.
0: For Hindus?
2: No.
0: No?
2: No.
0: Buddhists?
2: No.
0: Okay.
2: Atheists?
0: Wiccans?
2: Already got atheists in there.
1: You probably do have something for Wiccans, yeah.
0: Maybe, something like that.
2: Yeah.
0: No, it is Massachusetts.
2: Burning sage and whatnot.
0: Yeah. Holy smokes, man. That is absolutely insane. Entertainment news. Rod Stewart had to cancel his tour. Heart procedure.
2: I saw that.
0: Dude, you know how old he is?
2: He's 82, right?
0: Yeah.
2: Yeah.
0: These guys, we talked about Mick Jagger yesterday. It's remarkable.
1: Yeah. Oh, yeah.
0: I mean, 83, 82. If you would have gone back 20 years and say, hey, these guys are going to be in their 80s and they're still touring. Will you believe that?
2: Yeah, Mick Jagger, Rod Stewart, Joe Biden, all roughly the same age.
0: Yeah.
2: You can't wrap your head around it, can you?
0: Well, if they sang in the style of Biden, that would be very interesting. Right. Yeah, I don't know. Okay, we got to get to... that El Sayed dude. That unearthed audio of him talking about football is crazy. Then what's your story coming up?
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4: On the ones.
6: Do watch for a stalled vehicle in McKinney along southbound 75 El Dorado Parkway. With them in the right lane, move to the left. And it is a couple-minute backup. We've got road work today on 175 westbound at 2nd Avenue. The right lane's blocked, just slow as you pass by. And 30 eastbound at Dow Rock, they're working in the right lane, and that's about a five-minute trip. With WVAP First Traffic and Weather on the Ones, I'm Julie Hardy.
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5: 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Sunny and hot today, high near 102.

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0: Markley, Van Camp, and Robbins Show. Jamie Markley, David Van Camp, Scott Robbins. So I know people in Michigan really do think Abdul, how do you say the other part of his name?
1: Saeed.
0: Not Al Saeed, the part.
2: I think it's
0: got Muhammad, and then it's something else in there.
1: I think that's how it's spelled.
0: I forget exactly how you pronounce it. Anyway.
1: I don't know.
0: All this stuff got unearthed. You talked about it a little bit yesterday, David, what he had said about football.
2: Oh, yeah.
0: Have you heard him actually, the audio?
1: No.
2: I have not heard the actual audio, no.
0: Okay. Again, this dude running for Senate in Michigan. And roll it.
3: I'm out there hitting somebody, trying to hit them harder than they hit me, recognizing that both of us are at risk of injury.

0: all because we got to tell ourselves that we're stronger, faster, more powerful.
1: So he's talking about his history playing football. Mm-hmm. And the way I understand it, he fancied himself quite a player. Mm-hmm. But then people were trying to find any evidence of that, and they were coming up short. I don't know if that's true or not, but just for reference back to it.
0: And, you know, let alone, and like in our own lives, it has destructive consequences, let alone what that tells us about what our country does, right? You think about all the wars that we fight abroad, all of the sordid history of oppressing other people in the name of this American idea, right? Whether it was, quote, Manifest Destiny and destroying Native Americans, or it was the transatlantic slave trade where, you know, folks who, quote, founded this country on the backs of Native folks that they destroyed, then captured people, enslaved them, and had them work their fields because they thought it was their right, right? And all of this, like a lot of these narratives, you kind of see echoed in the ethos of football.
2: Wow.
1: Something tells me that's not going to fly well in Michigan.
2: There's a reach.
3: Oh, that's going to be, that is going to be reaching a lot of Michiganders this fall on Saturdays.
1: Oh, yeah.
2: Oh, yeah, I'd buy time during the games, yeah.
1: Mm-hmm. Well, and this whole thing, it goes back to the oppressed and oppressors, all of this. Like, your ancestors never oppressed anybody. Abdul.
3: Right.
1: Give me a freaking break. And then he was talking about the Second Amendment. I don't know, did you hear that one, David?
3: No, I have not heard that one.
1: Oh, well, I know how you feel about the Second Amendment, David, as many Americans do. He's comparing it to healthcare a little bit.
3: What?
1: Roll it.
0: Imagine what America might be if we took access to healthcare as seriously as some people take access to guns. If I could tweak one thing about the Constitution, it would be two words in the Second Amendment, from the right to bear arms to the right to have healthcare. Guns take a lot of lives in America. Healthcare? Healthcare saves them.
1: You look really confused.
3: That's the thing. That's just actually, again, a lot of these people, they talk a good game when they're on script. You know, they can answer. Uh-huh. They have their prepared, canned answers. But, man, when they're left to their own devices and just mm-hmm. expressing their own thoughts, they're morons.
2: They are.
3: Because that doesn't even make sense.
1: No. But I could see a woman falling for it.
3: Right.
4: Yeah, he's right.
1: Yeah, guns hurt people. Healthcare saves people. Because right now, if someone's injured, they can't go to the hospital and get treated.
3: Yeah.
1: Yes, they can.
3: Yeah.
2: I'm waiting for him to draw the parallel between us and bowling. Like, we're the pins, and the oppressor is the ball. And it's not good.
1: Like, where are you going with that?
2: Yeah,
1: that's hilarious.
2: Yeah.
1: By the way, something else I just happened to hear this morning. This was on Good Morning America, ABC. Since we're on the topic of Michigan, I'm just going to play this for you and get your reaction. I don't know if you've heard this story or not.
5: So the University of Michigan is getting rid of some final grades for the sake of students' mental health. The university announcing it's dropping first semester grades in an effort to, quote, curb the mental health crisis faced by many young college students. This is a pilot program. It's
1: hold on. Time out. We've got a rolling of the eyes from Mr. Scott Robbins.
2: Well, my God, man. Yeah, it bums me out that I fail. Yeah, it sucks. It affects my weekend, my mental health, my allowance, everything. Yeah, I hate it.
1: Yeah. It goes on. Here you go.
5: 27. It applies to students enrolled in the College of Literature, Science, and the Arts. So that's about half of Michigan's roughly 8,000 first-year students. Now, class results will be displayed as either pass or no credit on transcripts, and students will still receive grades in the class as the semester unfolds, but final grades will not be recorded. And Michigan is one of the largest universities in the United States. It has over 35,000 undergraduates, and the school says the program will allow a smooth on-ramp as freshmen accelerate from high school into a more rigorous college curriculum, and it'll give students a chance to refine their academic skills and build early momentum. Now, Michigan declined further comment, but did tell ABC News that they will, quote, have more details to share this fall as faculty, staff, and students in the College of Literature, Science, and the Arts continue to inform the design, development, and implementation of a pilot program.
6: Hmm. Just a few years too late for me.
1: Not that funny. What are we doing?
2: I don't know, man.
3: I mean, I've heard of, like, pass-fail stuff, but it wasn't so much because of, like, mental health things. Like, my calculus class that I took at Houston Community College before transferring to North Texas, that was pass-fail. But that was because it was a prerequisite required by the state, and it was community college. So the professor, who was one of the best teachers I'd ever had, was like, yeah, it's pass-fail, whatever. I know most of y'all are either just trying, you're just trying to move on to the next thing.
1: Mm-hmm.
3: And so, yeah, great news for me because I suck at that stuff.
1: Mm-hmm. But for your mental health.
3: No, it wasn't for the mental health.
1: I thought your job was to get these people ready for the real world, right, to tackle the challenges ahead. And you think about the history of 18-year-olds. and maybe not your own personal history, but what 18-year-olds have been able to accomplish. Many great things, if they're actually challenged. But the more you coddle and baby, doesn't it seem like that's the last thing they would need?
3: Yeah.
1: And if you're not ready for that rigorous schedule, there's JUCO.
3: Right.
1: My gosh. There are other avenues. I was like, I saw that. Like, I cannot wait to see Robin's reaction to that. Well, anyway, you didn't disappoint with the rolling of the eyes.
2: No, but man, it's...
1: I know.
2: I mean, I can remember looking at a report card going, oh, damn, boy, I'm bummed. I wish they could expunge my grades.
1: Okay, I had the 1 year of, quote, business school, as you well know, and you've had fun with many times, from the American Institute of Commerce. And the broadcast part of that school.
2: I got the sweatshirt.
3: What a great name for that school.
1: Thank you.
2: It was in a mall.
1: And it's a hake.
2: It was in a mall.
1: It was next to a Mexican restaurant and an arcade. And at that time, the drinking age in Iowa was 19. It was fantastic. Because it was, you know, your speech class right to Tsukasa. There was a pitcher waiting. Anyway, after high school, which was sort of a disaster, it's like, okay, I'm going to take this serious. And I make the dean's list. And to hear my brother or sisters to this day, oh my gosh. Mom would tell anyone within earshot, Jamie made the dean's list.
3: Oh, God.
1: Like, I know you all thought he was a loser, but you know what? Dean's list. It doesn't matter that it's the American Institute of Commerce.
2: I would argue that.
1: There was pride in that.
2: That pitcher of beer after your classes were over primed you for what you were going to be doing later.
1: Yeah, going next door to the arcade to play track and field.
2: Well, that and working and then going drinking.
1: Yes.
3: I just love that the American Institute of Commerce had a dean's list.
1: Thank you. Did I mention I was on it?
2: Yes, you did.
1: Yes.
3: You're like a fan now.
1: It's that time. We do it a couple of times a day. Go around the table. It may not be the biggest story out there. But it caught your attention. David, today, what's your story?
3: Well, I know that... you know, a lot of news outlets haven't really been talking about the Fauci texts, like, at all.
1: No, dude. It's like it never happened.
3: He's like, yeah, you know that, theoretically, yeah, it's possible that pregnant women in the first trimester could, you know, miscarry in the first trimester after getting the COVID vaccine. Well.
1: That's huge news.
3: That is huge news. I cannot imagine any woman, especially of, like, childbearing age, who's trying to get pregnant or maybe did suffer a miscarriage. I can't imagine any woman in that age group that wouldn't be interested in that story.
1: Yes, and their moms, the grandmas.
2: Right.
1: Everyone would be interested in that story.
3: And I thought this is interesting, though, as John Roberts on Fox was talking about it. He said something that I don't think I've ever heard him say before, but it's interesting.
4: Especially after dose two. A cytokine storm is essentially when the body releases too many inflammatory signals that could cause high fever, inflammation, and in extreme cases, life-threatening illness. So this is just coming to light now, Sandra, that Fauci had these concerns. And I remember when I got the boosters, I developed pericarditis, then that went away. Then when I had the second booster, it came roaring back again. So, you know, the body reacts differently to these things depending.
1: Wow. I heard somebody else say this too, and I know because sometimes I can't remember the time and everything else. We were talking about it yesterday, and I said, I'd never heard that. That's what I was talking about with the second dose that these sorts of things can happen. Mm-hmm. I don't think they ever did say that. It was just sort of like, it's like the regular flu shot. Right. There are some side effects, but it was way worse than what they ever let on.
2: Mm-hmm.
1: Yeah. Man, I would almost issue a challenge, but maybe not. To say, okay, we all know people that to this day would think of Fauci as, well, this light in a very dark time.
2: Mm-hmm. Yes.
1: And just have you asked them, have you heard what he knew and didn't tell the public? But my guess would be it would be a useless conversation because they won't believe you. And they would say, well, what source did you get that from? Mm-hmm. Because people, in the end, it seems, choose to believe what they want to believe, unless they're really open-minded.
2: Well, it's not just a conservative issue.
1: No, it's not.
2: You know, that's what makes me nuts about it.
1: Yes.
2: I mean, you know, who you voted for should have no bearing on whether you want to know this or not, or you should know this or not.
1: Yes. And this isn't my story. And then we can move on. I read this long piece from stupid Rolling Stone. Because there was a link from Real Clear Politics.
2: Mm-hmm.
1: And it was all defending Fauci.
2: Yeah.
1: Like, this numbnut is still believing what Fauci was saying. Mm-hmm. Like, are you supposed to be a reporter? Are you supposed to be doing bad record reviews? It's a joke, man. It is infuriating. All right, Scotty, what's your story?
2: Will Elvis Costello get the shot?
1: Yeah, that's what we need to know.
2: That's right.
1: I bet they were never on the dean's list at the American Institute of Commerce.
2: They wanted to be, but they just never made it.
1: No, they're an award-winning journalist.
2: I've known you for a long time, and I've just learned this for the first time today.
1: Yeah, buddy.
2: And I knew your mother, and she never said it to me. Mark Walter is selling the L.A. Lakers.
1: Okay.
2: He only owned them for 2 years, by the way. Keep that in mind. He also owns the Dodgers. Same guy.
1: Wow, okay.
2: Unbelievably amount of money. But he is selling them to Josh Kushner and the Disney exec, that Bob Iger guy,
1: okay,
2: for $12.5 billion.
1: Wow.
2: Which makes it the largest in terms of cash of any professional franchise ever. Now, he bought it 2 years ago for $10 billion. So he made $2.5 billion in 2 years by selling the Lakers.
1: That's incredible.
2: He said there won't be any changes. Hot dogs will now cost $100 and fries with that $50 each when you go to the games.
1: For my story, it's a football story, high school football, Arkansas. Yeah. There's practice. This was on August 6th. And player goes to put on his helmet. He's like, whoa, what? He's looking inside. He's like, something's moving in there. Holy smokes, what in the world is that? Is that a snake?
2: Oh, gosh.
1: Oh, yeah.
2: Oh, no.
1: That's a copperhead. That's a venomous snake.
2: Copperhead? Gosh.
1: Yes. And here's the thing. It somehow got underneath the padding. They were able to get control of the snake using a tote bag. Okay? The athlete had reportedly been wearing the helmet with the snake inside for almost an hour.
2: Oh, God.
1: Saying, incredible, it didn't bite him.
2: Right. Holy God.
1: Like, it was just shock and disbelief to see that. I got a better shot at winning the lottery than seeing this in my 10 years. That's what the coach said.
3: Yeah.
1: Yeah, that is wild, man.
3: Dude. I always checked my helmet when I played, not because of fear of snakes, but because of that movie Arachnophobia. One of the players, The spider, had crawled into his helmet before he got out on the field, bit him dead.
1: Oh!
3: That scared the crap out of me as a kid. And I'm like shaking out the helmet every time.
1: Well, I bet, dude.
2: God.
1: Yeah.
2: I can't believe that.
1: No way did a guy with a drive sober license plate get popped for DUI. We got Nimrod to the news and a news update coming up.
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12: There's
15: There's an accident now in Dallas along I-35 northbound at the 635 interchange. The right lane is blocked, and it's just a couple minute delay through there. We also have an accident on the ramp downtown Dallas. That's going to be northbound 45 on the ramp to eastbound I-30. So a couple minutes to get around those folks. And the left lane on 635 is roadwork westbound at Jupiter, so give yourself a couple extra minutes. With WBAP First Traffic, I'm Julie D. Hardy.
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0: The Markley Van Camp and Robin Show. 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
1: Well, of course, there is the big Wisconsin primary with Francesca Hong losing barely to David Crowley in the Democrat race for governor there. And boy, I'm just waiting for somebody to come out and just say, okay, we all know this was rigged, right?
0: No kidding. Or who's going to demand a recount or something?
2: Yeah. Well, the progressives will, I'm sure.
0: We'll see. All right, we got to get to Nimrod. Here we go.
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0: All right. Nimrod's in the News. We go to Arizona, where troopers pull over a driver Saturday night. Is clearly driving under the influence. And we're talking 2.5 times the legal limit. Wow. And crazy part, the driver did have a vanity license plate on the front of their vehicle that said, arrive alive, in all caps, and around the edges.
2: Okay.
0: Said, drive sober or get pulled over. Of course, police
2: irony. Yes.
0: Had some fun with that. A lesson in practice what you preach. 2.5 times.
2: Dang.
0: And that's Nimrod's in the News.
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1: The pointless back and forth continues between the president and Middle East terrorists. I'm Mike Traina from the 24-Hour Breaking News Center.
6: 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WBAP's first traffic and weather.
7: On the ones. Just check the road work on 635 westbound at Jupiter. The left lane's still blocked off, but nobody's slowing down for it. Just be careful. 30 eastbound as you move from Dal Rock to Horizon. That's going to be a 5 to 10 minute drive. They are working in the right lane today. And 175 westbound at 2nd Avenue, they're in the right lane. Just move to the left and you'll be fine. With WBAP, first traffic and weather on the ones, I'm Julie DeHardy.
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20: From the WBAP On-Time Experts 24-7 Weather Center, sunny and hot. And boy, those two trademarks don't go away for quite some time through the extended forecast through next week. In fact, the numbers get even warmer for mid and late part of next week when the numbers pushing up close to 104, 105. Dangerous heat indices also, heat safety top of mind. 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For WBAP News, I'm meteorologist Scott Lauriemore at the Weather Channel.
21: It's 93 degrees in Dallas and 94 in Fort Worth. Indirect talks between the U.S. and Iran to reopen the Strait of Hormuz appear to be stalled.
22: Yesterday, U.S. forces disabled a Panama-flagged vessel that ignored warnings in the Gulf of Oman about the ongoing U.S. naval blockade. CENTCOM said an MH-60 Navy helicopter fired two Hellfire missiles into the ship's engine room.
21: 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The last economic numbers show an up-and-down report on inflation.
23: The consumer price index rose 0.1% in July, in line with forecasts, and the 12-month headline inflation rate eased to 3.4% from 3.5% as expected. Higher oil and gas prices from the Iran war appear to be having a limited impact on broader costs in the economy. Frank Lanza, Fox News.
21: 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NASDAQ up by 177 to 26,622. S&P 500 also up by 25 to 7,753. 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
9: The Markley, Van Camp, and Robbins Show. Jamie Markley, David Van Camp, Scott Robbins. Controversy with the Trumpster.
10: Oh, yeah, always.
9: It's like every day.
10: Yeah. This one is really weird, though. The press is very upset because the Secret Service secretly transferred President Trump to a different flight when he left Turkey a few weeks ago.
9: Yes.
10: Because there was a threat to his life with Iran. Mm-hmm. And they're mad because they felt like he was leaving the press as sitting ducks.
9: Yeah.
10: I don't get it. It's kind of like, yeah, you'd want the president to avoid getting killed. It's kind of the whole job of the Secret Service,
9: or yes,
10: the detail assigned to protect the president. Well, Trump was asked about what happened.
9: Okay.
11: Well, it's only up to Secret Service. I just follow what they'd like to do. So I go by Secret Service and the military. They wanted me to go on a different flight, a different plane, equal safety, but they wanted me to do it, so I do it. I do what they say.
12: What is the nature of the threat?
11: I guess there was a threat out there. I didn't really ask him much about it. I get a lot of threats.
9: Right. Yeah. No kidding.
10: Yeah, at this point, dang, I mean, what? He's like, oh, there's another threat? Okay, fine. Let's do this.
9: Yeah, okay. Whatever you want.
10: Mm-hmm.
9: Did you want to hear how John Kyle at ABC covered this?
10: I do.
9: You do? Okay.
13: Overnight, President Trump answered questions about the clandestine plane-switching ruse used to keep him safe from a potential assassination attempt from Iran.
9: Mm-hmm.
13: The president said it was the Secret Service and the military that made the call to sneak him onto a different plane as he left the NATO summit in Turkey last month.
11: It's only up to Secret Service.
9: And then it's the same clip we just had from you, yeah. David, and after that.
13: The New York Times reports that U.S. officials feared the Iranians had information on Trump's whereabouts in Turkey and that they could target his plane with a surface-to-air missile. As President Trump was moved to another plane in a catering truck, the traveling press and most of his staff remained on the now decoy Air Force One, including Treasury Secretary Scott Bessent and Secretary of State Marco Rubio. Sources tell ABC News that both Bessent and Rubio knew that Trump had been taken off the plane because of a serious threat. Many others on the plane, however, had no idea what was going on.
9: Well, right.
10: Okay.
14: You gotta tell them.
9: No.
13: Overnight, Trump was asked about the threat to those that remained on what had been Air Force One.
11: I think, actually, the plane that I flew on was at greater risk. I think it was at greater risk because that would be the plane I think that they would be more likely to go for.
13: And now Democratic leaders are demanding to know more about what happened. Senate Democratic leader Chuck Schumer is asking the White House for a briefing on the threats from Iran, including whatever it was that prompted those extraordinary measures taken to get the president out of Turkey. Whit?
15: Really something. John Carl at the White House.
9: Really something.
14: Hmm. What's really something?
9: That he left those journos on there.
10: Yeah, that's what they're mad about. It's hilarious.
9: So is Rubio.
10: Yeah.
9: Bessent.
10: And guess what? They knew about it, and they're like, cool with it, because they're not big fat crybabies.
9: Yes.
10: They understand what the stakes are here.
14: Golly.
9: I know. You're shaking your head.
14: It never ends. Chuck Schumer is demanding answers.
9: Oh, whatever.
14: Oh,
9: and
14: yeah.
9: What if you don't get them? Chuck.
14: They just told you. Here's the deal. Here's why it happened.
9: Yeah. Chuck's career's over anyway.
14: Man. Might as well go out guns blazing, huh?
9: He's got to know it.
14: Yeah.
9: Because, I mean, the Democratic Socialists have taken over. And I know some people are like, well, the whole movement's been halted because Hong lost last night in Wisconsin. She's a nut. That doesn't mean anything. I mean, you still have what, as they say, the excitement in the party is from that wing of the party.
10: Oh, for sure.
14: Well, that's definitely where the energy is, yes.
9: Yeah.
14: Mm-hmm.
9: And in a lot of ways, they're calling the shots, whether you like it or not. I mean, and I don't know exactly what happened in Wisconsin last night, especially with the missing sticks, the flash drive thing, where, well, you got to wait a little bit longer for these votes to come in, and it's a nail biter.
10: Yeah.
9: It's like, I mean, people are shaking their head going, what are we doing?
10: How many votes do we need to defeat the communists? 2,500, will that do it? Okay. We got the real flash drives now.
9: Yep, here you go.
14: Like David said, it's 2026, man. We're still going through this stuff. Well,
9: I hear flash drive, and I think 2006.
14: That's what I thought when I heard it.
10: And I get it, because you don't want it to be connected to the internet and all that kind of stuff.
9: I get it.
10: Okay, that's fine. But there's an option to download the data without the results, apparently. And at least in 5 of the 9 tabulators, they just whoopsie-daisied it.
9: Yeah.
10: And didn't get the results. Like, that's the thing you're there to do, is get the results and hand them over and say, here you go.
9: That's it. Scott Jennings on CNN last night, and he's trying to bring a little reason to the party, and there, a lot of people not having it on that panel.
5: But when you're so crazy that Bernie Sanders and AOC won't even endorse you,
9: honk.
5: You're pretty far out there. I think these holiday conversations are actually valuable. She hates Thanksgiving. Today, our own K-File here at CNN uncovered the fact that over in Michigan, Abdul El Sayed wants to get rid of the 4th of July. And I think the reason these things are...
6: I think he said we should get rid of fireworks.
5: He was very critical of the 4th of July. I think these
6: but
5: are windows.
6: Saying getting rid of fireworks is different than getting rid of the
5: I think you're. I think you're down. I think you're downplaying.
7: Well, let's.
5: Messages.
7: I'm not going to have the quote here, so let's.
5: But I think these are windows into the souls of these anti-American radical communists.
7: Come on.
5: You hate Thanksgiving and you hate the 4th of July. What you're really saying is, I hate some of the pillars that undergird American culture. And how are you going to have a conversation with a voter about affordability or public safety or anything else if you're trying to get rid of Thanksgiving and the 4th of July? I mean, if I were Christmas and Easter, I wouldn't be feeling too comfortable right now.
6: Yes.
9: They do hate America. They want to change it.
14: Yes.
9: They want to destroy the whole system.
14: Yes.
9: So when he says they hate America, Scott!
10: They say it.
9: Yes, I know. That's what I'm saying, man.
10: Francesca Hong was talking about her anxiety because her son is half white.
9: Yes.
10: And she wasn't comfortable with that proximity to whiteness.
9: She slept with a white dude.
10: Yes.
9: What, did she take drugs to get over her anxiety? To get impregnated by a white man? Or did something change in her brain? Or is she just a nut?
10: She's a nut.
14: Self-loathing of that guy.
10: Ex-husband, by the way.
14: Yeah.
9: Are you saying he hates himself and that's why he ended up with her?
14: Yeah.
9: Well, maybe she was normal at one time. I have no idea the history of that. But to Scott Jennings'
14: point,
9: they do hate America. I mean, that's not just some sort of talking point.
14: Mm-hmm. No.
9: Or blather. That's the real deal. Okay. You have a clip here. This is Tim McBride, David?
10: Yes. Tim McBride, this is a Democrat representative who goes by Sarah, was on some podcast, I don't care which one, but lamenting the fact that the whole gender ideology thing isn't as accepted as it was a few years ago.
9: Okay. Roll it.
8: And there are a whole host of reasons for that. There is no question that a well-funded, well-coordinated, right-wing, regressive movement has successfully pushed public opinion backwards. There is no question, too, in my mind, that many of the strategies and tactics that we employed over the last 5 years, that they didn't work in staving off the regression. And I think that...
9: It's hard to listen to this amount of BS. Mm-hmm. What do we got? 20 more seconds? All right. No, it's people were nice enough until they saw the effects of it.
14: Well,
9: and then they're like, okay, this is bonkers. This needs to stop.
14: You're right.
9: Period, the end.
14: They were willing to just get along.
9: Yes.
14: Yeah.
8: That includes a strategy of shaming and blaming.
9: No.
8: That includes a strategy of cutting off conversation and, in many cases, cutting off relationships. I think none of those strategies worked. And they not only didn't work, I think they often created even more space for those well-funded right-wing efforts.
9: Well, the cutting off didn't work for the detransitioners, I can tell you that.
10: Yeah.
9: There's a lot of lawsuits on that one.
10: Yeah. Well,
9: they were a part of a social contagion and they were young.
10: Yeah. There was an element of truth to that. Screeching constantly. All that
9: transphobic
10: stuff. Yeah, you're not going to win any hearts and minds with that stuff. But you had the backing of pop culture. You had the backing of most of our secular institutions and some of the religious ones, too. To me, the biggest thing is we kind of just dealt with it as a society, whatever, okay, there are some guys who think they're women, blah, blah, who cares, right. Whatever. All you had to do was stay away from the kids. That's it.
9: Boy, in large part, that's true.
10: If you had stayed away from the kids and acknowledged that, yeah, a fully intact dude with a beard shouldn't be walking around naked in a women's locker room,
9: mm-hmm.
10: Yeah, then you're not having the backlash.
9: Right. Yeah.
14: Yeah, I think you got backlash, but I don't, to the degree, no.
10: Right.
14: No. I agree with you, but when the child became the Gucci purse,
10: yeah,
14: that's when I was really struggling, and you know the elites had at least one trans kid or whatever, you know.
9: Boy, I'd have to think exactly. Yeah, I mean, I always thought that's a mental illness. That's what that is.
14: Well, yeah,
9: it's gender dysphoria.
14: But when you have parents telling you that, you know,
9: there was that, but then it was the UPenn swimmer.
10: Yeah.
9: And seeing that and people accepting it. And there's parents in the stands watching their daughters get obliterated in the pool and no one wants to say anything. And it's like, this is freaking madness.
14: And I don't think they wanted to necessarily accept it. I think they felt like they had to.
9: Yes.
14: And they were just afraid to raise their voices, you know. And then all of a sudden, one person did it, somebody else did it. Next thing you know, you got people going, hey, hey, hey.
9: And the first ones that were doing it were taking the arrows.
14: Yes.
9: Yeah. And I don't even remember her name, but I'm so glad she did it because she stated the obvious.
14: Oh, the other swimmer there?
9: No.
14: Oh.
9: No, the woman at the Wee Spa in California.
7: Yeah. But sexual orientation. I see a d- It lets me know he's a man. He is a man. He is not no female.
9: Yeah.
14: Yeah. Yes.
9: And just stating common sense things.
7: There's no such thing as transgender. He has a d- Okay? He has a penis. He has penis is hanging out.
9: It still cracks me up.
14: Yeah.
9: And they're like in there, sexual orientation. Oh, he's like, what?
7: I have a right to feel comfortable without a man exposing himself. Okay. No, you go somewhere else.
9: Exactly.
14: Yeah. You go somewhere.
9: Right. And that's where it went to. I mean, it's just like this thing with the WNBA. You got Enes Kanter Freedom saying, I'm ready to play.
14: Yeah.
9: And the other players saying, yeah, let's do this. And now this weird thing, Stephanie White, coach of the Indiana Fever, Caitlin Clark and Sophie Cunningham's team, people thought she didn't defend her player the other day after Sophie Cunningham got clotheslined in that game, which she didn't. She didn't come to her defense in that presser. So she's upset about that and thinks that the league is under fire. Did you hear this whole speech?
14: No.
9: Do we have time right now? Do you want to do it?
10: Sure. How long is the speech?
9: Well, let's see here. We got... Oh, she goes for like 2 minutes.
10: Okay, yeah, we got to kick
9: it. Yeah, we got to get to the five stories.
14: Well, you got to hang in there then, yeah. That's coming up, yeah.
9: Well, there were so many people online saying, this is really worth a listen.
14: Mm-hmm.
9: Well, I guess it is if you want to hear something ridiculous. Yeah. Oh, yep, we'll get to it. And the five stories we're watching today coming right up.
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21: 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Is it really worth holding on to that timeshare that you know you need to get rid of? Here's the truth. 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
22: Eastbound I-30 at Dal Rock. If you're trying to get over to Horizon, it's going to take you about 5 to 10 minutes with the right lane blocked off. That's because of road work. Also, it looks like we have an accident in Irving on 183 before Carl. That's eastbound, and that's going to hold you up for about 5 to 10 minutes with WBAP First Traffic. I'm Julie D. Hardy.
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0: The Markley, Van Camp, and Robbins Show. Jamie Markley, David Van Camp, Scott Robbins, and Al. Five stories we're watching today.
1: Number five, the Department of Homeland Security published a notice that outlined plans to provide ICE officers with gloves that will deliver electric shocks.
0: Yes.
1: Taser gloves. They call them, though, conductive distraction and de-escalation devices.
0: Yes.
2: Isn't it kind of like those joke buzzers you used to get when you were a kid and have it in the palm of your hand?
1: Yeah, but...
2: You shake your hand and get a little jolt of electricity.
1: Wattage, yeah.
0: Yeah. Reminds me of the old dog collar.
2: Well, yeah.
0: Just for the hand.
2: Yep.
0: There you go.
1: Number four, socialist Francesca Hong narrowly lost her race in the Wisconsin Democrat governor's primary. David Crowley won the nomination. Number three, the big story is what happened in Milwaukee, though. The results were delayed for several hours because five of the nine USB sticks that were supposed to have the results on them, but they didn't have the results on them. They had to take it back and re-download data. They claim election officials clicked the wrong button on five of the machines and downloaded audit logs, but not the actual results. As one,
3: yes, the exact thing, yes, is five of the USB sticks were missing results from the election, so then they have to go try to re-grab them.
0: And then Kornacki, dude, what? Oh, my goodness.
1: He did what?
0: You got to be joking me.
1: Man. Number two, President Trump says the U.S. has total control over the Strait of Hormuz because of the blockade, adding, I think we'll keep it. And he tagged it with praise be to Allah. And on it goes. And then number one, I admit it, this is not the number one story, but this has cracked me up. A headline from The Hill about that weirdo commie streamer, Hassan Piker.
0: Yes.
1: Now, he is somebody who has said some truly reprehensible things and is sort of a major influencer in the left wing political class. Mm-hmm. The headline from The Hill is, Piker says he could have phrased America deserved 9/11 better. Well, yeah.
2: Well, how?
1: Like, rephrases and don't say that?
2: Yeah, don't say exactly.
0: Let's see. Well, we'll go to the tape here, because I don't have
4: America
0: it.
4: Deserved 9/11, dude. I'm saying it.
0: I could have phrased it better.
1: Yeah.
0: They had it coming? I'm trying to figure out how else you could say
1: I don't know
0: it.
1: How you could phrase that any better.
2: I don't either. That's just it. I have no idea.
1: Those are the top five stories that we're watching today. 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
0: Okay. Okay, that's Stephanie White. She's the coach of the Indiana Fevers. It's like a two-minute speech. This was before the game yesterday. I don't think we're going to have time for the whole thing right here. Sorry.
2: You want to hold it over?
0: Yeah, just, it's coming very, very soon.
2: Okay.
0: But I don't want to get right in the middle. You want to hear the whole thing.
2: Yes.
0: It just seemed a little ridiculous.
2: I thought that, too. Yes.
0: You've already heard the whole thing.
2: I heard more, yeah.
0: Okay.
2: I don't know if I heard the whole thing or not, or just got sick to my stomach and turned it off. I'm not sure.
0: David, I don't know if you know this or not, but this day is for you.
1: For me?
0: It's Middle Child Day.
1: Oh.
0: I don't know exactly what that means, but it is. It's also National Vinyl Record Day.
2: It's also Mark Knopfler's birthday.
1: Terrible day.
2: Thanks for David.
0: For whatever reason, you can't stand that guy. He seems like a decent guy.
1: You know, good people don't write songs like that.
0: Like what?
5: Money
0: for nothing? Money for nothing. That's a great song.
5: That's the way it is.
2: Bob Dylan or Mark Knopfler?
0: I was going to say, if he sang it different, would it be different for you?
1: No, because it's still that, you know, you got Walk of Life.
2: That's a product of its time.
0: Money for Nothing's got the riff.
1: No, it's terrible.
2: Bad it's terrible. Yeah, I like that.
0: That guy's a great guitar player.
2: Yes.
1: Mark Knopfler's a terrible human being.
0: Hey, I got to hear one of David's songs last night.
2: No, you didn't.
0: Did I, David?
1: You did, but it wasn't me performing it. There's some guy in Ohio who apparently is singing one of my songs.
0: It's wild. We got to
2: get that guy in the air.
0: Stephanie White, news updates, a bunch of stuff coming up.
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8: 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I'm Mike Trina from the 24-Hour Breaking News Center.
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9: Looking at the Lake Ray Hubbard Bridge, we've got road work there today, eastbound I-30. It'll take you about 5 minutes to travel from Dal Rock over to Horizon. 175 westbound at 2nd Avenue, they're working in the right lane. It's just slow as you pass by. And give yourself a couple extra minutes on 635. There's road work in the left lane westbound at Jupiter. With WBAP First Traffic and Weather on the Ones, I'm Julie Hardy.
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8: Your forecast from the WBAP on-time experts 24/7 Weather Center. Today, sunny and hot with a high near 102, heat index about 106. Tonight, mostly clear with a low around 80. Tomorrow, sunny and hot with a high near 101. It's 95 degrees in Dallas, 96 in Fort Worth. News brought to you by Trajan Wealth. In a last-minute hearing has been set Friday in the federal government case against the man accused of killing an insurance executive in New York City. Tanya J. Powers has more.
12: A hearing in the federal case against Luigi Mangione is now scheduled for Friday after prosecutors and Mangione's attorneys filed a joint request for a conference with the judge overseeing the matter. Details about what the hearing is expected to address have not been made clear, but it follows Tuesday's final pretrial hearing in the New York State case against Mangione, which is set to go to trial September 8th.
8: That's Tanya J. Powers reporting. Checking Wall Street, the Dow is up 13 to 53,804. NASDAQ up by 170 to 26,619. And the S&P 500 is up by 23 to 7,752. Keep connected, DFW, for the latest on the situation in the Middle East on your home for WBAP's Morning News, weekdays 5 till 9. 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

0: The Markley Van Camp and Robbins Show. Jamie Markley, David Van Camp, Scott Robbins, thank you for being here. We've talked more about the WNBA in the last couple of weeks than maybe ever. And a lot of that has to do with the whole stance on biological dudes.
1: Yeah.
0: Sophie Cunningham of the Indiana Fever said, yeah, I don't think biological men should play. I got nothing against anybody. I love everybody, but that's not fair.
2: Right.
0: Which most people agree. And then there's backlash, you know, all over the league, whatever. She gets fouled hard this last Saturday night, and then it seems like her coach is not defending her. She's defending the player that clotheslined her. Mm-hmm. So this is Stephanie White, the Indiana Fever coach, and she does a little pregame speech for the game last night because she had been criticized. She doesn't have the backs of her players, and she's had enough.
3: You know, this isn't necessarily for those people that are in this room. This is more for an online community that's trying to create narratives that simply don't exist. Trying to create a fabrication or distortion of who I am, of what I'm about. Our players' success, our players' health and wellness, our players' safety is always a top priority for me. One of the things I pride myself on is my relationships with players.
0: Okay, because the criticism has been in the past that she just doesn't have the back of Caitlin Clark that gets fouled like crazy all the time.
2: Well, she hasn't had. That's fair criticism.
0: Yeah, I agree with you. All right, go ahead.
3: For those who have anything to say about the play in the last game, I didn't see the play in real time. I went straight to a press conference. I thought the play got called right. Thankfully, Sophie's okay. Was it egregious? Absolutely. When you have a chance to watch that over and over and over on replay, you can see that. I didn't have that in real time.
2: You don't comment on it.
1: There's a photo of her, though, where, I mean, granted, she wasn't at the lower angle, but she's standing right in front of the bench, and she sees it. She's staring at it.

0: as the clothesline is coming around.
1: Yes.
2: Well, there you just say, look, I have to see the video. I don't want to comment on it. Cause
1: but that's not what she said.
2: No,
1: she
2: that's
1: said,
2: not what she said.
1: She said, I didn't think it was intentional. She's, you know, she's going to play. She's right. not going to let you have layup.
2: It was a hard play, but you know.
1: I don't think it was intentional.
2: Right.
1: No. You could tell exactly what that was.
2: It wasn't. Of course it was.
1: And there's a history of that player doing that.
2: Yes.
1: Anyway.
3: I take personally any suggestions that I don't 100% always have my players back. I ride with them 10 toes down all the time. All the time. They know that.
1: I think you got the swear word out of here, by the way.
3: It's a shame that we can't have an opportunity to talk about what great basketball they're playing. Because they are fucking this with me. I will always lead with love. I will always lead with grace. I will always lead with humility. And I will always lead with integrity.
1: With grace, you just dropped the F-bomb. But anyway, go ahead.
3: Doesn't mean I'll always get it right. I'm also human. The hate, the fear-mongering, the divisiveness, the stuff that's trying to hijack our league will not win.
1: Uh-oh. Uh-oh. Now, is she talking about the whole trans thing? She's talking about Enos Kanter, freedom? And the other dude that says, yeah, we're ready to play. Because this is ridiculous. I think that's what she's getting at.
0: Yeah.
1: So you think, Scott?
2: Yeah, I do. And I think that they've done it to themselves in terms of turning it into, you know, WWE.
0: No,
2: well,
0: it's,
2: I mean, it's people go for the spectacle.
0: Well, yeah, it's race war roller
2: yeah,
0: derby.
2: It is, right. It's a spectacle.
0: Sure.
2: Yeah.
1: Yeah. You want people to pay attention to the league. They start paying attention. They're like, what is this?
2: Exactly.
1: Anyway, she goes on.
3: It won't win. We are united. We are connected. We will not be divided. Every day these women put their ass on the line.
2: Okay.
1: What does that mean? They go out and play basketball. Now, if you mean they're putting themselves at risk, well, two of your players do,
2: yeah,
1: for sure. I don't know what that means.
3: Every day. When they go low, we go high. Love will win. Grace will win. Humility will win. And kindness will win. I stand by them. I will always stand by them. Everybody else can go to hell.
1: And then she gets up and walks out.
2: Everybody else can go to hell.
1: That made you laugh, David.
0: It did. Wow. All of a sudden, it's like the hate has no home here.
1: Yes.
0: An earring that goes on. It's amazing.
1: Oh, kindness will win. What are you talking about?
0: I did see some people saying, like, well, you're only making fun of her. Not to me personally, because it's the first time I've actually heard it all the way through. But saying, yeah, people are only making fun of her because she's a woman coach. You wouldn't treat a male coach like that. Excuse me, I'm a man, I'm 40. Yeah, we'd be clowning that guy too.
1: Kindness will win.
2: Yeah, can you imagine that?
1: Yeah. Oh my gosh.
2: Imagine the NBA that, yeah. coach yes. saying that. Yeah.
0: Imagine it's like Jerry Jones goes out to a press conference. Love will win. When they go low, we go high. They'd be clowning on that all day.
1: Well, yeah, not only that, you had a player that gets ejected from a game, and rightfully so, and then goes and posts on social media, white privilege.
0: Uh-huh.
1: Well, people are trying to divide us. What?
0: What was the Babylon Bee headline?
1: Caitlin Clark explains, white privilege feels weirdly like getting beat up by giant black lesbians.
0: Yes.
1: The Bee has been on fire lately on a separate story.
2: Yeah, I mean, the NFL coach, you know, quotes Vince Lombardi, she quotes Michelle Obama.
1: Yeah. Jeez. By the way, if you want other samplings of the Bee.
2: Yes, I do.
1: Some really good ones. Massachusetts legalized abortion up till kindergarten.
0: Gosh,
1: oh, that's dark, isn't it?
2: Yikes, that is dark.
1: New study reveals NFL's concussion prevention helmets are 100% effective at preventing players from looking cool. Those huge
0: colors. Oh, yeah.
1: Tucker Carlson tells wife that Israel must have planted all those dirty dishes in the sink.
2: That's good.
1: Inspired by AOC, James Tallarico also elects to have his eggs frozen. Like, that's fantastic.
2: That's good stuff.
1: Yeah, that's really good.
2: Oh, man.
1: Okay, so that's the Stephanie White.
2: Wow.
1: Yeah, there you have it.
2: Pounds right. on a desk.
1: Oh, yes. Very strong, passionate. And the fans of the people need to watch this. Okay. Yes. Very inspirational it was. Of course. All right. It's that time. We do it a couple of times a day. Go around the table. It may not be the biggest story out there, but it caught your attention. You want to bring it in. David, what's your story here?
0: Well, you mentioned James Tallarico, which, by the way, yeah, congratulations on getting your eggs frozen. I'm glad you want to start a family someday, sir.
1: Yeah. That's nice.
0: Well, he's got something on his website about education in the state of Texas. James Tallarico running for U.S. Senate. He's the weird little guy, the weird little Democrat that is also a white supremacist, according to Jasmine Crockett.
1: Mm-hmm.
0: He writes that he wants to protect Head Start and the Great Start Readiness Program. Now, there's a problem with that. There is no such thing as the Great Start Readiness Program in Texas. That's a Michigan thing. And it looks like he copied and pasted, or whoever's running the website, copied and pasted it from Michigan Democrat Mallory McMorrow's website.
1: Oh, my gosh. Are there no gatekeepers here?
0: Apparently not.
1: No goalies? What are we doing? How do you do that?
4: I don't know, man.
1: Nobody catches it?
4: It's the DEI party.
1: It's a Senate campaign. It's not some mayor of a little town somewhere.
4: Meritocracy doesn't matter. Just because you be good doesn't matter. You just get somebody in there that does whatever.
1: Man.
4: That is bad,
1: that
4: though.
1: Is weak.
4: It's easy to find that stuff out, too.
1: Well, yeah.
4: All right, Scotty, what do you got for What's Your Story?
1: A killer by the name of Chris Watts. You hear about these stories, you just shake your head.
4: Mm-hmm.
1: Has found love while serving his time in prison.
4: Really?
1: He's planning to get married.
4: Huh.
1: Watts is in a relationship with a woman named Lizzie Henderson. He's 41, she's 39, and she is smitten with him. She's a realtor in Ohio, and have already relocated to Wisconsin to be closer to the guy who killed his entire family.
4: Hmm.
1: Henderson confirmed that she was in a relationship with Watts and admitted that, well, some people think it's kind of weird. Kind of weird. And giving few details on how she met the prisoner, and she claims now that he is, in fact, a born-again Christian and a good man. He's serving, like, multiple life sentences for what he did, of course.
4: Yeah.
1: He's a horrible human being. Yeah, he was charged with killing his wife and his children, by the way, along with that, because he wanted to have a relationship with another woman he was having an affair with. Lizzie Watts, she changed her name to Lizzie Watts. She took his name.
0: Well, she's a traditionalist. Yeah.
1: She was photographed proudly wearing a ring on her wedding finger and has submitted a marriage request to prison officials, according to her former stepfather. They went down the chain to get a quote from somebody, right?
4: Oh, boy.
1: How she felt about Watts' unthinkable crimes, the new bride-to-be said, he knows. He knows how I feel. I don't know all the people involved, but I want to respect them and not comment too much on it. They were seen canoodling during a visit in August while she was visiting him in the Dodge Correctional Institution in Wisconsin, where he was moved to after being convicted of all these crimes. He's serving 5 consecutive life sentences for killing his family 8 years ago. But the marriage is going to go on. They cannot, by the way, have a conjugal visit where he's at. And that's not allowed. So I guess it will just be holding hands in the prison yard.
4: Okay.
1: Yeah. I just want you to know that you can never give up on love. It's there for the taking.
4: Yeah.
1: My friends.
4: For my story, this could have been a Nimrod's in the news, except there was a death. A man accused of killing a stranger said it to prison. He's convicted. The thing he claimed as part of self-defense, that he was actually in another dimension during the shooting.
1: Oh. Hmm. Just visiting?
4: Truth is, he said, we cannot give the public a good reason why this young man lost his life on this day, even though the guy that killed him says he was in a different dimension. And that's how he actually shot this person.
1: Mm.
4: Different dimension.
1: Yeah.
4: Whoa. What kind of drugs are you on, man?
0: He's been listening to a lot of Wolf Mother, apparently.
4: Yeah. Man, oh, man.
1: Alternate universe stuff.
4: I mean, you listen to plenty of Wolf Mother, so have I. I've never thought about when I'm in these dimensions of killing someone else.
1: No, Wolf Mother's a house band in the other dimension? I don't know.
4: Not as far as I'm aware.
1: Okay.
4: Not quite sure about that. But this dude's attorneys have filed a motion for a new trial. This is down in Atlanta. Channel 2 investigative reporter Mark Wynn spoke with Fulton County District Attorney Bonnie Willis after Javon Williams was convicted of the murder of this person. Zachary Kenner.
1: Mm.
4: Crazy freaking story. But you bring up Wolf Mother, David.
0: Yeah.
4: How is it that one of your songs, and if you're new to the show, David was a musician early, like before he was even 21, and took his talents to Austin, Texas.
0: Mm-hmm.
4: And a few things happened, and it just didn't work out.
0: Yes.
4: Didn't quite get the traction you were looking for.
0: No, well,
4: You were ahead of your time, is what I'm trying to say.
0: Well, I was also high all of the time. So yes. That was a problem, you know.
4: So that's where the music dream maybe died.
0: Yes.
4: But you had talked about original songs, and Scott and I, for years now, have said, we just want to hear them. And you said, no, I could not take the ridicule. I shared with you some of the lyrical genius I came up with in my late teens and early 20s. Great masterpieces like Teaching Me and Damn the Light.
2: Damn the Light's a classic.
4: Thank you.
2: Yeah, that's your Smoke on the Water.
4: They're absolutely awful, is what they are. Yeah. Although Teaching Me is funny to me now.
2: Yeah, it is.
4: But anyway, it's about an older woman, you know.
0: Yeah, right. Who's teaching you.
4: Of course she was.
0: Not long division.
4: No. So how is it that this band in Ohio is covering one of your songs?
0: Three of them, apparently.
4: How?
0: I don't know. I have no idea who these people are. But like a mutual friend of a dude that I played with, like, had heard them and was like, hey, wait a minute, I know that song. Then sent him video, and then our friend sent them to me too, and I shared it with you, and I'm like, that's not a very good song anyway, but man, they screwed it up terribly. They like slowed it down. It's like trudgy, everything's out of tune.
4: Yeah, but I can't even tell if it's a good song or not because it's not done well. But then you said you were going to go through the archive to find the original. Have you found it?
0: I have not yet.
4: You're lying. you're freaking lying.
2: Well, are we going to hear it or not hear it?
4: Well, I can play you what we heard from this other band, but it's not quite the same. I got Nimrod to the news. A baseball player, I don't know what happened. He may not get paid. And a news update next.
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15: All stacked up in U-List with a collision in the two right lanes, 183 westbound at 157 Industrial Boulevard. The stop-and-go traffic's from U-List Main, so that's about 15 minutes. 30 eastbound as you move from Dalrock to Horizon, they're working in the right lane. That's a good five-minute drive. With WBAP First Traffic, I'm Juwiti Hardy.
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2: 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Oh, by the way, real quick.
0: Yeah.
2: Your message and data rates may apply.
0: Thank you.
2: Okay.
0: Thanks. News update, David Van Camp.
1: Well, the tragic story developing in Minneapolis or in the Minneapolis area. Three people have reportedly died, including a child, after they were stabbed at a home daycare near Minneapolis.
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0: All right, we got to get to Nimrod. 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
0: All right. Nimrod's in the News. I hate to do it. Harrison Bader, baseball player for the San Francisco Giants, he may be suspended without pay because he was already injured with a foot.
2: Yeah.
0: And public report made by the San Francisco Fire Department, 2 a.m., he's on a scooter, and he runs right into the fire truck.
2: Yeah. 2 a.m.?
0: 2 a.m.
2: Oh, baby.
0: That's Nimrod's in the News.
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6: 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WBAP's first traffic and weather.
17: On the ones.
5: Accident working in Euless, westbound Highway 183 at FM 157 Industrial Boulevard. Only the left lane is getting by. It's about a 5 to 7 minute backup to Euless, Maine. In Dallas, on westbound Highway 175 at 2nd Avenue, Bruton Road, watch for construction in the right lane. And in Richardson, southbound 75 at Renner Road, crews are blocking the HOV lane due to road work. With WBAP First Traffic and Weather on the Ones, I'm Dave Allen.
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21: From the WVAP On-Time Experts 24-7 Weather Center, it is sunny, it is hot, going to get even warmer for us. We're talking about a parade of triple digits here right through next week, and dry, which means we're getting a little concerned about some wildfire danger here across Texas. And temperatures tonight down to 80 degrees. Another hot one tomorrow with temperatures in the triple digits. 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For WBAP News, I'm meteorologist Scott Laurie Moore at the Weather Channel.
18: It's 96 degrees in Dallas and 97 in Fort Worth. The Justice Department announced today it's charging almost a dozen people for allegedly organizing more than 1,000 fake marriages. Attorney General Todd Blanche.
22: This scheme was not a quick fly-by-night operation, but rather a years-long, multi-million-dollar cottage industry to criminally assist people who would not or legally could not otherwise become citizens of the United States.
18: The State Department announced earlier this week it revoked more than 175,000 visas. Taking a look at your money news. Tech giant Meta is joining forces with building trade unions.
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18: Checking Wall Street, the Dow is up 20 points to 53,812. NASDAQ in the green by 153 to 26,598. S&P 500 in the green as well, up 23 to 7,751. 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
8: The Markley, Van Camp, and Robbins Show. Jamie Markley, David Van Camp, Scott Robbins. David, where do you want to start? We got a few stories to get to.
9: Yeah, let's actually start off with the Senate race in Texas.
8: Okay.
9: You've got that weirdo racist, James Tallarico. He's the Democrat.
8: Mm-hmm.
9: Like Children of the Corn Doll or something like that. It's, the guy's weird.
10: Yeah, he is.
9: Anyway, yeah, he's running against the Republican Attorney General of Texas, who's now seeking higher office, Ken Paxton. And you've heard a lot of rumblings about whether or not Paxton can take it across the finish line. I'm like, I don't know, man. I think Texans are not going to vote for this weird little Democrat who talks about, like, there are six genders and, you know, God is non-binary and all this stuff.
8: Right.
9: Yeah, I just don't believe it. However, it does give me pause when a guy like Mark Halperin is like, Tallarico could win.
10: Oh, boy.
9: And it's not so much because he's the better candidate. It's just because Paxton is just not putting in the work.
8: Oh. Okay. Roll it. I want to hear this.
11: Ken Paxton. Ladies and gentlemen, I'll say again, I am the biggest skeptic for the last 25 years that a Democrat can win statewide in Texas. You can go check my record on this. And I'm telling you today, if Ken Paxton doesn't come to Jesus on how to run for office, he will lose. I don't care about the governor's race, which will also be quite close. I've been talking to Texas Republicans who are not hostile to Ken Paxton. He is lazy. He's a horrible fundraiser. He cannot answer questions about the controversies that reporters are going to ask him about. He has alienated suburban voters, including suburban women. And he's running against a guy who's pretty damn good as a candidate, despite not liking me, despite all the things he said. And if nothing dramatic changes, it's not just Paxton has to get it in gear. If nothing dramatic changes, he will lose. It doesn't mean Democrats will take back the Senate, but he will lose unless something dramatic happens. And most people I know don't think he has it in him because he's a bad guy and a lazy guy. There, and I said it.
8: Whoa.
10: Wow.
9: That's a hot one from Hal.
10: It is. I mean, you're involved. You're closer than we are, David. Yeah. Is he lazy? I mean, is that the perception of this guy?
9: My perception of the Republican Party in Texas is that a lot of them are kind of lazy because, I mean, it's like election cycle after election cycle. Like, I've gotten knocks on the door, but they're all from Democrats.
8: Right.
9: Like, they don't campaign the same way that I would expect them to because they probably haven't had to in a long time. But, yeah, I think there's a risk there because, yeah, I mean, certainly Ken Paxton has his issues. Whether you like the policies or not, I mean, yeah, his personal life is a crap show. And so I think, you know, that may play into it. I still don't buy it, though, because the Democrats, at last check at least, the Democrat Party is not putting too much effort into Tallarico's campaign right now either. Now, that could change in the next, you know, when it gets closer to Election Day.
8: Mm-hmm.
9: But I always love it when people have the last minute spending dumps right before an election, because then it's like a week after the election, I'm still getting mailers.
10: Right. It doesn't matter. Yeah.
9: Yeah.
8: Yeah.
9: But
10: I do wonder about some of that stuff sometimes, because, I mean, in Illinois, we got a gubernatorial race going on, and J.B. Pritzker is vile in my mind. One of the worst, but he's running against Darren Bailey. And I don't see Darren Bailey ads anywhere. I don't see momentum there anywhere.
8: No.
10: I mean, I just don't. I mean, we're involved in this thing day to day. And I'm curious. Somebody said, well, maybe he's spending a lot of time in Chicago because, you know, he needs to. Well, you're not going to win Chicago.
8: You brought this up several times, and I'm like, man.
10: I know. If he can get 20% there, I guess. I don't know, but it's just the weirdest thing. I mean, we've been inundated, in Illinois anyway, with nothing but nonstop ads of Pritzker's.
8: Yeah, I'm looking at right now, going back to Texas.
10: Yeah.
8: Mm-hmm. As far as Kalshi goes, it just flipped not long ago.
10: Oh, is it really?
8: Yeah, in Tallarico's favor.
10: Oh, boy.
8: It's 54 to 46% for Paxton. Geez. And, you know, not that long ago, it was flipped.
9: Mm-hmm.
8: Okay, it's interesting.
10: Well, You got to want it. You know, you got to want it desperately. You got to show up for everything.
2: Well, it's not like Halperin doesn't know all the players.
9: Yeah.
2: So he's got the inside
10: story.
2: So maybe there is something to it. You're going to have to get off your butt and get out there.
10: These guys, though, that want to run, and then they just, it just doesn't seem like they want to work it. It's like they've already thrown the towel in or whatever, or gone, well, it's just too busy. I don't want to do it.
2: Or it's going to cost too much money.
10: Right, or
2: but
10: whatever.
2: But that's not the case in Texas.
10: No. Yeah, he should have a boatload of money, I would think.
2: Yeah, I would think so. Okay, so there is that. But then there's other things going on, like Minnesota. And this will be interesting as far as the Senate race there, because Michelle Tafoya won the primary yesterday.
10: Yeah. Well, yeah. By the way, by a lot.
2: Yes.
10: I didn't know she was that big of a favorite.
2: And I know that it's not like these are groundbreaking talking points, but to hear someone like Tafoya coming from being an NFL sideline reporter to looking at what's going on in the country and her state of Minnesota saying, this is freaking jacked up.
9: Yeah.
2: Somebody's got to do something. And she goes out there and runs. It's pretty cool. And
4: our message took. Our message resonated with people. We know here in Minnesota that this state is going in the wrong direction at the speed of sound. And that breaks a lot of Minnesotans' hearts, mine especially. But so many Minnesotans are sad about it. They're either leaving, their businesses are leaving. But I hope this gives them hope that we can change things, because this single party rule that we have had in this state for years, Katie, has brought us to this point of embarrassment, of fraud, of low school scores, test scores, reading scores. Of elevated crime. And the only way we're going to get out of that is by not continuing to re-elect the same people who got us here. So we think that message was sent loud and clear, and we're thrilled.
2: And she's just a common sense person.
10: Yeah.
2: I think she's got a shot. She's running against, is it Peggy Fleming?
9: Flanagan.
10: Peggy Fleming was a skater.
2: Skater,
10: yeah. She may be running for something.
2: I get her confused all the time with the person that strands in Massachusetts.
10: Who? Peggy Fleming?
2: No, Flanagan.
9: Flanagan. Oh. Boy, that one just...
10: I just needed a roadmap on that. Yeah.
2: This is two old guys right now. Huh? I really like watching Bobby Bonds. It's Barry. I got the name wrong. You know who I'm talking about.
10: Yeah,
2: yeah,
10: I do
2: clip
10: now.
2: Of, her,
9: yeah, Sarah
2: of the dude.
9: Yeah.
2: But, yeah. They do sort of look similar, right?
9: Not to me. I've never made that connection before.
2: Okay. Well, does Flanagan look a little doodly?
9: A little bit.
10: Yeah, I can see that. Yeah.
2: Okay. All right.
10: Yeah.
2: We're just like, oh, yeah, that's...
10: When I hear that McBride guy talk, my skin just crawls, though.
2: But, yeah.
10: It just...
2: I know. I get you. Okay. Oh, and the other clip. I think David grabbed this just for you, Scott, because Adam Kinzinger is one of your all-time favorites.
10: Oh, boy. What's he doing? Well,
9: yeah, so...
2: He's on CNN.
9: Yeah, I mentioned yesterday during an interview... with, what's his name, Wayne Allen Root. Not David Allen Coe. That was his first.
2: Never even called me by my name.
10: And with three names.
9: He didn't rule out some sort of election security executive order, and the media is predictably freaking out about it, even though there are no specifics. And they're like, but he's going to secure the election. Okay. On CNN, Obama's campaign guy, David Axelrod, and former Republican super crier, Adam Kinzinger, we're arguing that fraud really never determines elections, right? No, nobody really works the system in a way that determines any sort of election. Well, a former Bush White House spokesman, Pete Seat, actually brought up a real-life example of this involving Obama.
2: It's hilarious, man.
5: I'll give you an example of where it has been determinative, and that's in my home state of Indiana, St. Joseph County. The gentleman you previously worked for, David Axelrod, Barack Obama, got on the ballot because Democrats in that county submitted fraudulent ballot petition signatures. People, including the Democrat county chair, went to jail over that. Barack Obama should not have been on the primary ballot in the state of Indiana.
6: But that's not a voting. That's not a
5: but
6: voting
5: it's still,
6: issue. Like that's something.
5: Well, it is a voting Indiana issue because he was on the ballot and people could vote for him.
6: That's not a Save America Act issue,
5: been.
6: Though. That's not a, you know, they're stealing the elections. Illegals are voting. That's an Indiana issue because Indiana is the one that determines who's on their ballot.
7: How did that get determined?
5: How did that get determined? It was finally exposed 2 years later. It went through the courts, and several people found themselves in jail.
7: Finally.
5: But that's the problem. It didn't happen. They didn't find it before he was on the ballot.
6: But it took years after.
2: So what was Kinzinger saying? Well, it's fraud, but that's Indiana fraud. It's not the other fraud that we're talking about.
9: Yeah,
2: that's fine.
9: Right. It's just, yeah, they sure it was fraud, but it's not illegals voting, so therefore it doesn't matter.
10: No, and it's like he gets paid for bad takes.
9: That and tears.
10: Tears and bad takes. If you can get a couple of bad takes and a few crying in there, then it's...
2: Well, and then Axelrod just kind of backhands him away, like, he's like, hey, don't pay attention to him. Okay, yeah. I got the real question here.
10: Sit down over there, little man.
2: Yeah, and then he went into the dressing room and he...
12: You guys won. You guys helped.
2: He was weeping.
12: You know, democracies are not defined by our bad days.
13: Yeah. Crying Adam Kinzinger, he's a super crier. I never saw the guy not cry. He's always crying.
10: Super crier is my
9: favorite. Super crier.
2: Yeah. Yes, it's one of the best. Okay, we were running out of time earlier. We were talking Nimrods in the news. I'm talking about Harrison Bader, who played for the San Francisco Giants.
10: He used to be a Cardinal.
2: Yes. I was a big Bader guy.
10: Yeah.
2: So was your wife.
10: Oh, my wife, big time, yeah.
2: Thought he was hot.
10: Yeah, well, yeah.
2: Anyway, you know, like, very promising baseball player. Anyway, he's been injured. And while he was injured, according to a public report by the San Francisco Fire Department, it was like 2 in the morning... In late July, Bader is driving his scooter into the back of a fire truck, was transported to a local hospital. Turns out those injuries were a crushed left foot.
9: Ooh.
2: The result of the fire truck rolling over said foot.
10: Dang.
2: Which is the same foot that's kept Bader out of the lineup for more than 2 months.
10: Yeah, bad wheel. Got worse.
2: Yes, and he was supposed to fly to Indianapolis the next day to have the plantar fasciitis examined by a medical specialist. So, I mean, he's done for the year now. And this is one of those few times where you see the story of he's been suspended without pay.
10: Yeah.
9: Mm.
2: Because there are clauses in contracts that you're not supposed to do, you know, other physical things where you could get injured.
10: Unless it specifies otherwise. Yep. Right.
9: Well, yeah, what was the big thing in the NFL a few years ago? The hoverboards, remember that?
2: Yeah. Oh, yeah.
9: You guys were getting hurt because they were horsing around on those things?
2: Yes.
10: Well, Michael Jordan had a clause that he couldn't play basketball outside of the Bulls, and he had it removed.
2: Right.
10: For love of the game clause. Yeah.
2: Yeah.
10: I mean, it happens. These guys, you know, you got to protect your investment, man.
2: Well,
10: you get millions of dollars here.
2: They're saying, and this will be interesting, because a lot of the players use scooters in the cities where they may not live.
10: Right.
2: Like to get around in a place like San Francisco. But apparently this isn't Bader's first scooter rodeo. In 2014, while a student athlete at the University of Florida, Bader crashed a motorized scooter into the back of a parked F-150 truck.
10: Dang.
2: After first striking a curb. He was found unresponsive on the ground with a strong odor of alcohol.
10: Yeah.
2: The team suspended him for 19 games. That was the other thing. There were all sorts of reports the night in San Francisco on the scooter, he was at all these different bars. Yet liquored up on the scooter is not good.
10: No. Again.
2: So, Harrison, here to...
10: You got Uber there? You got Uber.
2: Dude.
10: What are you doing?
2: Could possibly be throwing away millions of dollars.
10: Yep.
2: Okay, it's a few breaking stories happening we'll get to, and the 5 stories we're watching today all coming up right here.
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17: So going as you move into Rockwall, eastbound I-30, just before Horizon Road, crews have the right lane closed for some road work. It's about a five-minute backup to Dow Rock. In Garland, westbound 635 at Jupiter Road, the left lane is closed due to construction. A little bit of a slowdown near Garland Road. Northbound 635 between I-30 and the High 5, expect about a 10-minute drive. With WBAP First Traffic, I'm Dave Allen.
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1: All right, let's do it. The Markley Van Camp and Robbins Show. Jamie Markley, David Van Camp, Scott Robbins, and now the five stories we're watching today. One,
2: two, three, okay, number five. The NYPD is refusing to provide security for New York City Mayor Zoran Mamdani's wife during a planned trip in September. She's going to Syria and Lebanon for some reason. Now, both of those countries are on the State Department's do not travel list. NYPD is saying, we don't get paid for this.
3: No.
2: Yeah.
3: Don't blame him. Incredible.
2: Yeah, number four.
1: But are you surprised?
3: No, but I mean, State Department's like, don't go there. It's dangerous. Yeah. Well, if I go, can I take security? Well, no.
1: Yeah, those are his people.
3: Yes.
2: Number four, the Department of Homeland Security published a notice that outlined plans to provide ICE officers with taser gloves. They call them conductive distraction and de-escalation devices.
1: That's hilarious.
2: That will never not be funny to me. Number three, socialist Francesca Hong narrowly lost her race in the Wisconsin governor's primary. But number two, the big story out of that race is Milwaukee because, well, the results were delayed for several hours because five of the nine USB drives that were transported for processing and to see who, you know, won the election, well, they were missing the results.
3: Unbelievable.
2: Darn the luck.
1: That was really too bad. And, the moment that Kornacki found out during the live broadcast, it was so good.
4: The exact thing, yes, is if five of the USB sticks were missing results from the election, so then they have to go try to re-grab them.
1: He's just looking at the ground. He's shaking his head now. He taps his foot.
4: And all the folks behind the scenes are talking about this as well, so we can also... Look, it's unfortunate.
5: The folks behind the scenes hear you're saying.
4: Yeah.
5: Are
3: so flummoxed.
1: Just dumbfounded.
3: Flummoxed.
1: Yes. That's so good. Okay, sorry.
2: I love that. Just that sigh. Like dad just watched the kid take a wheel off the lawnmower for no reason. He's just like...
3: Yes. Okay, and you're building. You can't let go of it. Yeah,
2: you're like, hey, he's just a little kid. He doesn't know what he's doing.
3: Boy, you want to.
2: All right, number one, President Trump says the U.S. has total control over the Strait of Hormuz, adding, I think we will keep it. Praise be to Allah.
1: Well, what does that mean?
2: I think he's talking about the blockade coming out of Iran.
1: Not the Strait of Hormuz being open.
2: Because there is traffic moving through the Strait of Hormuz. The administration is saying one thing about the amount of oil coming through. Other analysts are saying, well, no, it's not quite that much coming through, but something's getting through in the Strait of Hormuz.
1: Okay. All right. And is that it?
2: That's it. Those are the top five stories we're watching today.
1: Okay. Man, I wonder what else is going to happen with everything in Tony Fauci's phone, because you're talking about, tons of text, and then a bunch of voicemails. I saw Ron Johnson talking about this last night from Wisconsin, saying it's not like we've got this team of people that's, you know, well-staffed. We're going through it as quickly as we can. So the one thing we found out is, he knew pregnant women, second dose, chance of miscarriage. And a news media right now that will not report it.
2: Well, also, one of the things that's gumming up the works is that he deleted his contact list. So as they're trying to protect people, like redact names and things like that, well, they're having to cross-reference what the numbers are to make sure that they're not accidentally doxing somebody who did nothing wrong.
1: Right. Yeah. All right. We got to get to a news update. A major Hollywood actor wants to be a singer. And the Scott Robbins trifecta all coming up.
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8: 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I'm Mike Trina from the 24-Hour Breaking News Center.
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7: On the ones.
9: In Louisville, some roadwork underway on southbound I-35E. This is blocking the exit to Corporate Drive. Just some heavy traffic in that area. And downtown Dallas, southbound I-35E, there's roadwork on the ramp to eastbound Woodall Rogers. This is blocking the left lane. A little bit of a delay on that ramp. Westbound 175 at 2nd Avenue, Bruton Road. Watch for crews. They're taking up the right lane. With WBAP First Traffic and Weather on the Ones, I'm Dave Allen.
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8: Your forecast from the WBAP on-time experts 24-7 Weather Center. Sunshine and hot again today with a high near 102 degrees. Heat index about 106. Tonight, mostly clear with a low around 80. Tomorrow, sunny and hot with a high near 101. It's 97 degrees in Dallas and 98 in Fort Worth. California police arresting a migrant charged with murdering an elderly man. William Lajeunesse has more.
12: Last week near San Francisco, a 36-year-old from Venezuela, Marcos Arate Valdez, unprovoked attacks a 60-year-old man working in his garage and allegedly stabs him to death. The murder happens a day after he was released from jail on his own recognizance for, get this, violating the terms of his prior arrest. So actually the courts released him twice, despite what police say were two prior burglaries.
8: DHS is calling for the migrant accused of the crime to be removed from the country. Checking stocks on Wall Street, the Dow is up 11 to 53,816. NASDAQ in the green by 182 to 26,628. 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
14: 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I don't even like to play. 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
13: Scorching debates.
14: You can beef about anything you want. 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
13: He's the spitfire of sports smack.
14: Just so you all know, this is no one-off. 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

0: Markley Van Camp and Robin Show. Jamie Markley, David Van Camp, Scott Robbins. Got the Robbins trifecta coming up in just a few. News update, David Van Camp.
1: A couple of news updates to get to. We were following the story out of the Minneapolis area where somebody was, at a home daycare. There was a stabbing, two people killed at a home daycare, and one child killed. And it appears that it's a murder-suicide involving the owners of the home daycare and their child. Ugh. No other children were physically harmed, but I'm hearing reports that they, the other kids there witnessed it.
0: Oh, my gosh.
1: Jeez. Just awful. Terrible story. And then, I guess on a much lighter note, a former Southern Poverty Law Center CFO has been arrested now on I was looking at her picture and I thought fried. on fraud charges. Heidi.
0: That means she was high or ate a lot of fried food?
1: She's a high calorie individual, yes.
0: Got it.
1: Heidi Byrick, a former chief financial officer at the Southern Poverty Law Center, has been arrested in California on charges that she oversaw secret payments to informants inside of white supremacist groups, one of whom she was living with and had a romantic relationship with at the time.
0: What?
1: Yeah.
0: The amount of fraud, man.
2: I know, man. It's. I always feel like we're just tip of the iceberg here, too.
0: I do, too.
2: I mean, like, there's just so much more.
0: Yeah, there's plenty of other states that just. It's like Shirley hasn't got there yet. Nick hasn't got there yet. Give it time. He'll discover it. Meanwhile, did you guys hear any of the podcast from Katie Miller when she had Marco Rubio and his wife on?
2: No.
0: Oh, my gosh. It's funny. Rubio's funny.
2: He is.
0: And Rubio's wife with him makes it funnier because they're talking about RFK and his diet. Because, I mean, RFK, say what you want about him. The guy's in great shape.
2: Oh, yeah.
0: Here's just a sampling.
3: RFK's diet of red meat.
4: No, this is a crazy diet. This is a diet that consists of eating sauerkraut and meat. Now, you understand, like, this is not a sustainable thing. Like, you can't just walk into it.
5: He sustains it because he does it.
4: Can you imagine? He has to travel with coolers of sauerkraut. I'm not going to travel the world with a cooler full of sauerkraut. It's ridiculous. I can't do it. It's not sustainable.
5: Are you Maha?
4: I'm in favor of Maha. Like, I think people should be healthy.
5: No, he is not.
4: But I think...
0: His wife, no, he is not. She's right there to pound him. And this is the best.
4: I think ultimately...
5: He is completely not. I want to eat Pop-Tarts.
4: No, I don't eat Pop-Tarts every day.
5: Okay, you eat sweets.
4: The Pop-Tart is one of the...

0: great American innovations in the history of the world. If you think about it, it comes in this beautiful foil package.
1: He eats all the things you should not be eating. Every single thing.
2: Just Pop-Tarts.
3: Marco likes Pop-Tarts.
4: That's a relatable conversation.
3: It is.
4: Anybody who's had a similar conversation with their wife next to them, when you're trying to say, hey, yeah, I like to eat healthy.
3: No, you don't.
4: Pop-Tarts for dinner.
3: Yes.
2: They're so good. RFK Jr. carrying around a cooler full of sauerkraut.
3: It's not sustainable. Oh, that's hilarious. And I mentioned a major Hollywood actor.
2: Yeah.
3: To pursue music.
2: Of course.
3: That would be The Rock.
2: Now, see, why?
3: Why?
2: Yeah, why?
3: Well, I mean,
4: because he can.
3: There are a lot of people that would love to be
2: like
3: a singer.
2: Actors
3: wouldn't you
2: want
3: to be a singer?
2: And singers want to be actors.
3: Wouldn't you love to be a singer?
2: Well, sure. Well, who wouldn't want to be a singer?
3: Well, you're like, why?
2: But I'm not The Rock.
3: What does that mean?
2: He's an actor. He's already, like, famous and rich. And,
3: well, you're a famous radio guy.
2: Yeah. You left the rich part out. Thank you.
3: Well, you're an award winner. More on that later.
4: Yes.
2: Okay. Yeah.
4: You are. Right.
2: Okay. Yeah, well, yeah.
3: It is. Highly esteemed broadcaster.
2: Yes.
3: But you just admitted you'd like to sing. You would like to be a singer, too.
2: I know. I would like to be a singer, but nobody's going to take it seriously.
3: I know.
2: I get that. Nobody's going to take rock seriously. He's going to put out a rap record, or does he sing, or does he rap, or does he do both?
4: He can sing.
2: He can't sing.
3: Golly, you're all over the place on this. I say he wants to be a singer. Why?
2: Well, I don't know,
3: because a lot of people want to be a singer.
2: But it's always like this. Like, actors want to be singers, singers want to be actors. It always is like this.
3: He just released a ballad called Your Dad, dedicated to his three daughters.
4: Oh, see, that's nice.
3: I thought it was nice.
2: I'd love to hear some of Your Dad sometime.
3: You would?
2: Yes.
3: Well, your dreams are coming true right now.
2: Are you serious? You

0: Not bad.
1: Not bad, yeah.
2: I hope you understand.
0: I mean, it's not horrible.
2: Just how proud I am to be your dad.
1: It's sweet.
0: Showing a softer side of the rock there.
1: Scott Robbins, it sucks. Why does he want to do that? Is it rap?
0: Why'd you assume it was rap, Scott?
3: Jeez. I just did because most of them can't sing. They can rap.
0: Most of who? Those people? Is that what you're saying?
1: Nice one, Whitey.
3: Actors.
1: Racist.
3: Remember, Bruce Willis had a career singing, too.
1: Yeah, Bruno, you played that crap on Top 40.
3: I played one of those songs.
1: Yeah, man. I remember. I was working at Musicland when it was released.
3: Did that record sell at Musicland?
1: Yeah, a little bit.
3: The Return of Bruno? Mm-hmm. I remember the name of the album.
1: Apparently, The Rock co-wrote this song with the American Idol winner for a Moana companion album. I like his sense of humor. He said, I always say I sing from the heart and I sing in keys that don't exist. So it's a good combo. You know what he wants to really do, though, as far as the music?
0: Hmm.
1: He wants to make an old-school soul music with country flavor. Said, at a very early age, my deep influences were Sam Cooke, Elvis, George Jones, Merle Haggard, and even Johnny Paycheck.
0: Dude.
1: That sounds like fun.
0: I'd like to hear it.
1: Yeah. Said, also Willie Nelson, who, as a matter of fact, gave me my first guitar. Because you know the Trigger guitar he has, the historic one?
0: Yeah.
1: Martin only made 100 of those, and as a birthday gift, because I was such a huge fan, he gave me one. That's kind of cool.
3: Yeah.
1: So, I don't know.
0: Is it going to be a rap album? Says racist Scott Robbins.
1: No kidding.
3: It's not racist. I just assumed that was the path he was going to take.
0: You assumed.
3: All. It's very contemporary.
0: Mm-hmm.
3: Yeah. He probably bust me over the head with a chair for saying that. He's done that, too.
1: Wonder if that sounded racist to Casey.
4: Yeah.
3: Oh, shut up.
1: All right. You ready for your big three? Okay, I figured. Here we go.
5: Are you ready?
6: One, two, welcome at you all.
5: It's the three most important news stories of the day.
7: I hit the trifecta.
5: Well, at least according to Scott Robbins. It's the trifecta on the Markley, Van Camp, and Robbins Show.
1: Every day about this time, Scott Robbins' top three stories helped by his hero.
8: Hi, it's me, Casey.
3: I don't want you weighing in on stuff, okay?
1: I asked. It's not his fault. I brought him in.
3: You're part of my thing, not his thing, okay? Knock it off.
4: I know it couldn't have been easy.
3: Oh, well, don't do it.
4: Give it up.
3: Stop it. All right, let's go.
4: I'm ready.
3: Okay.
4: Three.
3: Jerk.
0: Number three, anyone with melanin is obviously just going to do a rap album.
3: See, why are you piling on? It's not like white guys can't rap, right? Or
1: Samoan
3: guys. I mean, sure. Yeah, I mean, you should be able to rap.
1: Yeah.
3: I'm not saying he could be good at it. I'm just saying he should do it.
0: All right.
9: What does that mean?
3: If he does a rap song, we're going to play it in a hot rotation.
0: Yes, we will.
3: Yes.
0: All right. Yeah. Number three, step-parents are taking some big steps to pay for their kids' back-to-school stuff.
3: Not step-parents, some parents.
1: Oh.
3: From gambling and pawning, it's all going on right now. A survey of 2,000 people of school-aged kids, nearly 1 in 10 have gambled in order to pay for their kids' school supplies.
1: Hmm.
0: That's
1: wow.
0: A bad idea.
1: That it doesn't is a sound horrible like idea. The Dave Ramsey plan does.
0: Boy, that's just the makings of, well, a Johnny Paycheck song, right? Dad gambled away my school money.
1: Yeah.
3: 1 in 10 have gambled in order to pay for their kids' school supplies. Others admitted to pawning their belongings, taking out a personal or payday loan, selling their possessions, accumulating credit card debt, or using buy now, pay later options so they can afford to send their kids back to school. How much does it cost these days? I have no idea.
0: I mean,
3: the survey was conducted by Talker Research on behalf of the Beyond Finance company to explore the financial realities of sending your children back to school.
0: I think there's also some teachers and some schools where it's encouraged to like go and buy not just like supplies for the whole classroom, mm-hmm. but also buy like decoration stuff. I saw that one. I almost hit the roof. I'm like, I'm not buying you posters. You know, right. I'll get some crowns for the classroom or whatever. You know, I don't mind that. You know, if you're just trying to make things work for other kids, that's cool.
3: 70% of the parents said that they felt pressured in the back to school parent trap due to pressure from their kids for clothes, technology, other supplies their peer group has, but they're financially constrained and shouldn't be doing it.
1: Yeah.
4: Dang.
1: No works. It is a word you can use with your kids.
0: I was going to say, you're the parent.
1: Yeah.
3: How about get a job then? Huh?
8: Now, on with the countdown.
1: Scott Robbins, trifecta top three of the day, up to number
8: two.
0: Number two, a surrogate mom will not have an abortion, and that's causing some problems, apparently.
3: This is wild. A surrogate who refuses to abort her unborn baby, despite the wishes of the biological parents has scored a legal victory. McKenna West, an Alaskan nurse, is set to give birth to the fetus she has named Gabriel on September the 2nd. But during her pregnancy, he was diagnosed with a severe yet treatable heart condition. So the parents said, no, we want the baby aborted. We're not dealing with that. And she said,
0: my gosh.
3: She said, well, no, I'm not going to do that. And it ended up going to court. And she moved to Texas. And that's where it was in court. And Ken Paxton, by the way, we were just talking about him, fought tooth and nail to make sure that she was able to go ahead and have this baby unencumbered. And so they went to court with it, and the court said, nope, you win. Have the baby.
1: So what then happens with the baby?
3: No, she takes care of it. She takes possession of child and is the mother of child. Yes.
1: Yeah. What a horrible situation.
3: I mean, dude, but we're barreling. I mean, we just had the story yesterday.
1: I know.
3: Was it New Jersey or New York? Which one was it? I can't remember.
0: Massachusetts.
3: Oh, that's right. Oh, it was Mara, what's her name? Yeah.
0: Mara Healy, yeah.
3: Yeah.
1: And, yeah.
3: Yeah. Who was like right up to birth.
1: Yes.
3: If you could find a doctor willing to go along with it, which of course won't be hard.
1: Not there.
3: No.
1: Yeah.
7: And the countdown continues.
1: The Scott Robbins trifecta, top three of the day.
7: And finally, one.
0: Number one, a New York City couple finds, they had a house guest while they were out of town.
3: They consider themselves traumatized. I don't blame them. A couple in Queens discovered a stranger lounging in their apartment while they were on vacation. Thanks, they claim, to the luxury building's doorman who let them in.
1: Oh, man.
3: This person goes up to the doorman and says, hey, these people are on vacation. I've been hired to walk their dog, so I need the keys to get in.
0: Okay, here you go.
3: Off she went. They saw her lounging in their living room, watching TV on, eating snacks. And so they called the cops. Cops thought they were goofing on them at first, so it took a while for the whole thing to unravel. Like, we're not kidding. Someone's in our apartment eating our food that we didn't invite in. So finally the cops show up later, and they end up arresting this woman and taking her in. And when she got out of jail, when she bailed out, she went back. So he went back and got her again and hauled her off.
1: The doorman let her in again?
3: Well, she had the key.
1: Oh, gosh.
3: So she just let herself in and was eating Doritos and watching TV again. And that's when the cops showed up and hauled her off to a hospital.
7: And there you have it.
1: Wow.
0: Scott Robbins trifecta, top three of the day. Well played.
1: I heard about another family. They were a little bit alarmed because they were home. They kept hearing noises like it sounded downstairs. Wait a second. Somebody's not living like in our dwelling, are they?
3: Oh, gosh.
1: Nimrod's in the news. And a news update next.
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13: Eastbound I-30 as you approach Horizon Road heading into Rockwall. Road construction in the right lane. About a 5-minute backup to Dow Rock. In Garland, westbound 635 at Jupiter Road. Watch for construction crews there working in the left lane. And in Richardson, southbound 75, right around Renner Road, coming off the Bush Turnpike, the HOV lane is blocked due to construction. Seeing some heavy traffic just before the Bush Turnpike. With WBAP First Traffic, I'm Dave Allen.
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0: Big Man Camp and Robin Show. You know, a lot of people talk about the weight loss injections because the results do look dramatic. They work by lowering blood sugar and crushing your appetite. But the thing is, the injections are something that a lot of people don't want to deal with, and they hear about the side effects. They don't want to deal with those either for a number of different reasons. Mm-hmm. Buddy. So if you'd want the results, but not all the other stuff that comes with it, you should check out Lean.
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0: News update, David Van Camp.
1: Well, it's a Washington power couple is no more. Alexandria Ocasio-Cortez, Democrat representative, has apparently broken off the engagement that's been going on for 4 years.
2: 4 years, yeah.
1: with her boyfriend slash fiance. They've been together for quite some time. Although the question is, and there have been people sniffing around about this because he does very well for himself, and they're wondering if they never really got married, because if they were spouses, there would have to be some sort of financial disclosures on his finances. Oh. But by staying not married, they can get away with it. So then the question again is, are they actually broken up at all? I don't know.
0: Interesting.
1: I will say, man, if the engagement has been going on for 4 years and she's just posted a public video of her freezing her eggs,
0: yeah,
1: you're in trouble, dude.
0: Yeah.
3: It was, so like, you know.
0: Exactly. And with that, we go to Nimrod's in the middle.
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0: All right. Nimrod's in the news. We go to Southern California, where a Riverside County family said they were frightened and alarmed after discovering someone had been living underneath their new home.
2: Oh, gosh.
0: Hmm. Oh, yeah. Sharnita Matthews, along with her husband and their four kids, have been living in this home since the couple rented it just a few months ago. But before long, Sharnita said she was hearing strange noises. So it was like in another area of the house. So her husband and her brother-in-law eventually discovered it was coming from underneath the home. So they removed a wooden board attached to the side of their backyard deck and discovered it was a large basement or cellar underneath. And someone was clearly living in the space,
2: oh,
0: and even using their electricity, because they had a fan, they had a big black tube that had some drugs in it. Oh, my gosh. And that's Nimrod's in the news.
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16: In Louisville, northbound I-35E, the express lanes are closed again this afternoon from right around FM 3040 Round Grove Road over to Swisher Road. This is for some ongoing construction work. Southbound I-35E, the exit ramp to Corbett Drive remains closed due to road work. And in downtown Dallas, crews now picking up that construction. Southbound I-35E on the ramp to eastbound Woodall Rogers. Traffic, though, still remains very slow on that ramp. Give yourself a couple of extra minutes. With WBAP First Traffic and Weather on the Ones, I'm Dave Allen.
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19: Our weather does look like it's going to be plenty hot the rest of the week. Use all precautions outdoors. Lots of sun, 101 the rest of the day. Heat indices to 109. Clear tonight, a low only near 80. Sunny, very hot Thursday. Hot gusty south breezes, a high up to 103. 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
6: It's 99 degrees in both Dallas and Fort Worth. News brought to you by Ben Abbotts and Associates. The Justice Department announced today it's charging almost a dozen people for allegedly organizing more than 1,000 fake marriages, mostly to help Chinese nationals gain U.S. citizenship. Attorney General Todd Blanche describes how the alleged scheme worked.
20: Chinese nationals would pay these facilitators as much as $100,000 for assistance in obtaining a marriage, which then allowed them to apply for a green card.
6: The Trump administration has increasingly moved to limit documents needed to enter the U.S. Meanwhile, Blanche also commented on a Senate committee vote to hold Dr. Anthony Fauci in contempt of Congress after the matter was referred to his office earlier this month.
20: But any update that I would expect to come from this department would be if there's ultimately a decision made, and that certainly won't be anytime soon.
6: Republican committee chairman Rand Paul claimed Fauci could not invoke his Fifth Amendment right because he received a sweeping pardon from former President Joe Biden. Three people are dead after an apparent murder-suicide at a home daycare in Hopkins, Minnesota. Hopkins Police Chief Brent Johnson described the scene after police arrived.
21: Upon arrival, officers located a deceased male, female, and juvenile victim. There were other children present within the daycare, and we were able to get them out of the daycare and reunify them with their parents.
6: Police believe all of the deceased individuals belong to the family that owns the home. Your money news brought to you by NetWorthRadio.com. The latest economic numbers show an up-and-down report on inflation.
22: The consumer price index rose 0.1% in July, in line with forecasts, and the 12-month headline inflation rate eased to 3.4%. from 3.5% as expected. Higher oil and gas prices from the Iran war appear to be having a limited impact on broader costs in the economy. Frank Lanza, Fox News.
6: Wall Street's latest, the Dow is up 66 points to 53,858, NASDAQ positive by 173 to 26,618. S&P 500 also in positive ground, up 27 to 7,755. Keep connected to DFW for the latest on the situation in the Middle East on your home for WBAP's Morning News, weekdays 5 till 9. I'm Mike Traina. 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
4: 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That's not hyperbole. Here's a report from WFAA to get you kicked off. By the way, you can't see what they're about to report on, but let me give you the context, and you'll fill it in the theater of the mind when I play the audio here. And what is spray painted is something that's been just gone over once. It's not like when you see the good graffiti on the wall where they block out the letters and then they fill them in and you can read it from, you know, a whole block away. This was on the frontage road on 635 in a part of Mesquite that doesn't even have buildings next to it. It's not like this was in front of a gas station or someone's house or a nudie bookstore or all the other shady businesses they seem to have in that little stretch there. But no one could see this unless you were just driving on the frontage road. And I guess maybe if you were looking, but I mean, it's just a once over and it's white spray paint on a fairly light gray frontage road. And so I am suspicious that this could even be seen from a car. And you're like, well, what does that mean? And you'll fill it in. But here's WFAA to get us kicked off here.
24: In the middle of this large road in Mesquite, hate speech spray painted down the center promoting white supremacy. Wording and historically hateful symbols sprawling.
4: First off, I'm going to correct this thing every step of the way because I love it when WFAA gets it right and I give them credit and I'll say there's a great report or fantastic reporting. You hear me say that all the time. This was not in the middle of the road. This was on the frontage road way off to the side to where there's like no cars going. So she acts like this was in the middle of the action. You think it would be on like the barrier that's between the two middle lanes. No. This was off on the side on a frontage road that almost nobody's on. Like when she's standing in front of it, there's no cars on this frontage road.
24: Large road in Mesquite, hate speech spray painted down the center promoting white supremacy.
4: It's an empty road on the side.
24: And historically hateful symbols sprawling down northbound I-635 East Frontage Road. After an anonymous caller tipped off our newsroom, we arrived in Mesquite, immediately met with five racist messages. We called the city, who rushed this truck to the area to verify what we said we were witnessing. Their team sending us a statement in response, reading, quote, "The city of Mesquite is disappointed to learn the hateful messaging spray-painted along a state highway in our community. It is unfortunate that anyone would choose to express themselves in this manner. Because this is a Texas Department of Transportation road, the area is under TxDOT's jurisdiction, and we are working with them to address this unacceptable act," end quote.
25: They're trying to psychologically intimidate people, and they really feel emboldened right now.
24: That's Jeff Tischhauser, senior research analyst with Southern Poverty Law Center. Their team working in partnership with communities to dismantle white supremacy.
25: It's just this false sense of superiority. Nonetheless, they use that false sense and do a lot of damage in our communities.
24: According to 2024 census data, Mesquite's population is black by majority. And according to officials, if those responsible for this incident were found and charged, it could be anything from vandalism to a hate crime. In Mesquite, I'm Aaron Heft. Stop.
4: Why on earth are we talking to anybody from the Southern Poverty Law Center about anything ever again? Remember, Southern Poverty Law Center was shown to be funding these hate groups in these instances. Listen to this.
26: This group that was supposed to be fighting racism, in fact, was fomenting racism by paying these groups to basically organize protests that SPLC could then point to and say that America has a huge racism problem. Donate to us.
4: Okay, so let's go back to my original skepticism. I challenge you to go to that frontage road and see if you can read that from your car. I don't think you can. So what do I think happened? I think this is an inside job. I don't have any proof, but it's been your observation, has been my observation, that more often than not, these hate crime stories that flash in the media for a day or two, when all the dust settles, turns out to be more often than not a hoax. Not all of them are a hoax. It's not impossible that there's some idiot white racist out there who wants to go out and write white power on a frontage road. I don't know if that's very effective. I don't know why they would do that. I don't know why they would risk, you know, being caught in their job. And so here's a couple of points from the news story. They didn't tell you actually what was written. Did you know in this story that they just spent a minute and a half on, which is huge, huge in a newscast? I didn't even see the N-word. In fact, I didn't even really see anything that was so offensive it couldn't be said on TV. They showed four of them, and they said there was five different writings. So I know what four of them are. One of them said, white power. One of them said, white, and then there was a swastika under it, and then there was power under that. So that was a different spray painting. But it was just a once-over, and it's not even that big. There was another one that said, kill all non-whites. Who says that? Like, is there any white racist out there, like any actual white supremacist out there that can call into the show? Because I've never heard them say that before. And that smells like the Jussie Smollett thing where, like, they said this is MAGA country. No one talks like that. No one's ever said that before. I know MAGA people. I've never heard that come out of anyone in with a MAGA hat. But the kill all non-whites. When has anyone ever said that? And then there's a fourth one that said Jingles is God. I don't know what that means. It was like Mr. Jingles from the Green Mile, but I don't see how that... I don't know what that means. If you know what that means, Jingles is God. In fact, I even tried to Google it before the show, came up with nothing. Came up with a bunch of non sequiturs. So can anyone explain that to me? 800-288-9227. 800-288-9227. But coming up, we're going to continue breaking down this report because I have all kinds of questions. First off, by what journalistic standard is a white power being spray painted in a road a news story? And then we'll look at all the news that instead of spending 90 seconds on this, maybe they could have spent 30 seconds on this and a minute on some of these other stories that they're ignoring that are a lot more consequential than spray painting an abrasive phrase. You know, people getting stabbed and shot and raped, all that good stuff. Oh, no, but look out for the spray paint. 800-288-9227. I'm James Parker on News Talk 820-933 FM WBAP.
0: At 6:17, with school getting underway, how will Fort Worth ISD handle being run by the state?
2: 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Most say it's going to get rough after Labor Day.
0: I'm Ernie Brown. Monty Cook has your news headlines at the top and bottom of each hour. Julie DeHarty has your traffic. And Chief Meteorologist Brad Barton has your weather on the ones of each hour. 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

0: 9 North Dallas on eastbound 635 at Midway Road. There's an accident. It's partially blocking the on-ramp. It's also in the right lane. Seeing about a 2 to 3 minute backup to Marsh Lane. Heading into downtown on southbound I-35E at Highline Drive, a wreck. Two right lanes are blocked. About a 5 minute backup to Oaklawn Avenue. And in Rockwell, have an accident working eastbound I-30 just before Texas 205. It's in the right lane. You're looking at least a 15 minute delay from Dalrock. With WBAP First Traffic, I'm Dave Allen.
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7: Ah, look out. There's mean words on a frontage road, spray painted where no one can see it in Mesquite. But somehow it makes top news. I'm James Parker. It's the James Show. 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Remember, Donald Trump's coming to town on September 10th. The Republican midterm convention is September 9th and 10th. On those 2 days, just turn it here whenever you hear it. But you know what's going on here. For those of you just joining us, there's a story that is just got the entire local media on its heels here. Someone wrote white power in white spray paint, which I guess kind of goes along with the theme there. Good branding. On a frontage road on 635 in Mesquite, and I don't mean it like in a busy part. There's not even a building. This is one of the few places where 635 actually doesn't have something built next to it. And if you see how faint and small and barely visible it is, you should immediately be suspicious. Because even if there was a racist person who went out there and spray painted this, you have to ask yourself a couple questions. Why would they do it there where no one lives, where no one works, where no one is employed? No one's even guaranteed to see it. What would you do? Did you call it in yourself and then just hope the media would amplify it? Was this an inside job? What do you think's more likely, that this was an inside job or there actually was a white supremacist out there? And then in the media, the coverage of it was really weird too. They immediately start with the lies, like, wow, this is, you know what? You mind if I just stop through the whole package and just address all these things one by one? Because this is the narrative with a little TM next to it, but it's such a stretch. If you are concerned about, you know, mean things happening to some of our neighbors of color, we have all kinds of shootings and stabbings and rapes and actual violent crime out there. Not just a mean word from spray paint, but it's not even the N word. It's just white power. That's all it takes to make the news. White power. All right, let's walk through this. Hang on.
8: In the middle of this large road in Mississippi.
7: It's not in the middle of the large road. It's on the side road on the tiniest part of 635, the frontage road, where it's not in front of any houses, any businesses. I see, looks like a couple of mesquite trees there.
8: Mesquite hate speech spray painted down the center promoting white supremacy.
7: Okay, so hate speech. Is white power, I guess, is hate speech? What about Latina power? Is that hate speech? They were selling that at the Smithsonian up until a month ago. Latina, is that hate speech? Is black power, is that hate speech? It's only hate speech if it's white people. Okay. All right, so interesting standard we have here, but continue, please.
8: Wording and historically hateful symbols sprawling down northbound I-635 East Frontage Road.
7: By the way, the hateful symbols, there was one swastika in one place. I mean, we're really stretching it here. It said white power twice. It said jingles is God. And it said kill all non-whites. That's it. There's no N-word. There's no ethnic slurs.
8: After an anonymous caller tipped off our newsroom, we arrived in Mesquite.
7: An anonymous caller tipped off your newsroom. You should be really suspicious of that. Because the Southern Poverty Law Center already has a record of fomenting events just so they can get hyperbolic racist coverage from the media. And the media falls for it every time.
8: Immediately met with five racist messages. We called the city, who rushed this truck to the area to verify what we said we were witnessing. Their team sending us a statement in response, reading, quote, "The city of Mesquite is disappointed to learn the hateful messaging spray painted along a state highway in our community. It is unfortunate that anyone would choose to express themselves in this manner. Because this is a Texas Department of Transportation road, the area is under TxDOT's jurisdiction, and we are working with them to address this unacceptable act."
7: All right, that's a good response from the city of Mesquite.
8: End quote.
9: They're trying to psychologically...
7: So now she's talking to a guy from the Southern Poverty Law Center. And the guy from the Southern Poverty Law Center, we don't even know who did it. We don't know if it's legit. We don't know if it was a black activist. Dominic Alexander. Benjamin Crump could have gone out there and spray painted this. We don't know. And even if it was a white guy, was it some 17-year-old kid who thought it would be funny and he's not really racist? He just likes to see people get their sand in their drawers. Just trying to be nice here. But no, he already knows who it is, and he can read their mind too.
8: End quote.
9: They're trying to psychologically intimidate people, and they really feel emboldened right now.
8: That's Jeff Tischhauser, senior research analyst with Southern Poverty Law Center.
7: If that's what they were trying to do, would they have done it out in the middle of nowhere where no one could see it? Wouldn't they at least do it on a wall where someone driving by or walking by could see it? Jingles is God. I don't even know what that means. How does that scare anybody? You don't even know if that's racist. That might just be a gibberish term.
8: Their team working in partnership with communities to dismantle white supremacy.
9: It's just this false sense of superiority. Nonetheless, they use that false sense and do a lot of damage in our communities.
7: Who is damaged by this? They use this false sense to do a lot of damage. What damage has been done by the white power crowd? I don't even know one. You don't even know one. There's not one person in a position of power that's been elected. We have more jihadis elected to positions of power in America than white power people.
8: According to 2024 census data, Mesquite's population is black by majority.
7: All right, 2024 census population. Let's go look it up. The blacks the majority? No, it's not. Okay, well, maybe they're not a majority, but they're a plurality, which means they're not more than 50%, but they're more than all other races. No, actually, blacks are just 26% of the population. Hispanics are 47% of the population. So, no, you got that one wrong. How do you get that? Who told you that? Did you look that up and just, I read that wrong? Because that's some weird incompetence you got going there. Did someone tell you wrong? What was it, the SPLC guy? Who told you wrong? Stop listening to them. But no, they just needed that in there just to make it sound even worse. Yes, they're targeting blacks. Because you and I both know that if you wanted to target black people with racist graffiti, Mesquite is not the first place you would go. 26.6% of Mesquite is black. Why would you, if you were targeting them, why would you start there? Anyway, we continue here.
8: According to officials, if those responsible for this incident were found and charged, it could be anything from vandalism to a hate crime. In Mesquite, I'm Aaron Heft.
7: Stop. There you go. That's the rundown. The supply for racism is nowhere near the demand for racism. And boy, do they have to stretch so hard to try and make you think that we live in a white supremacist society. If this was a racist society full of systemic racism, would this make the news? Would this make the news and be condemned roundly by everybody? By the government officials in the city of Mesquite, by the political activists that you had on, by the journalist that is making the report. She was too scared to even say the words and share with it, even though there was no cuss words and there was no racial slurs in there. They were too scared to even voice it on TV. Does that sound like systemic racism? 800-288-9227, 800-288-9227. Coming up next, some crimes that they ignored in order to bring you this spray painting scary story. Coming up on The James Show, News Talk 820-933 FM, WBAP.
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1: On the ones.
3: Southbound I-35W at Risinger in Fort Worth, an accident blocking the left lane. It's about a 10 to 15 minute backup to I-20. Heading into downtown Dallas, southbound I-35E at Highline Drive, we got a wreck. Three left lanes are blocked. Traffic only getting by in that right lane. About a 35, 40 minute delay from Wycliffe. And in Rockwall, eastbound I-30 approaching Texas 205. There's an accident in the right lane, seeing a nearly 50 minute backup to Bass Pro Drive. With WBAP First Traffic and Weather on the Ones, I'm Dave Allen.
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2: Your forecast from the WBAP On-Time Experts 24-7 Weather Center. Today, sunny, hot, and a high near 102. Heat index 106. Tonight, mostly clear, low around 80, and then tomorrow, sunny and hot with a high near 101. 99 degrees in Dallas, 100 in Fort Worth. News brought to you by the Good Contractors List. Bell County Sheriff's Office says a military helicopter crashed today in Salado. The Bell County Sheriff's Office has not yet released details on the number of people aboard the aircraft, their condition, or what may have caused the crash. A vegetation fire did break out at the crash site. It's unclear if the fire is under control. Fort Hood said they are not certain if the chopper is connected to the installation or not, and said they are looking into it. The Fort Worth City Council has approved a plan to implement a 90-day moratorium on the acceptance of new applications for rezoning or data center permits.
6: The move comes as communities in Texas push back against data centers over electricity and water use, and as groups like the Goldwater Institute highlight what Jen Springman with Goldwater calls misinformation about data centers.
7: Data centers haven't caused necessarily the issues around the power infrastructure. They've just shown a spotlight on the fact that we have all of these regulatory and permitting hurdles that are causing new infrastructure for power to be extremely delayed, extremely costly. Right now, a data center takes about 2 to 3 years to build, but new infrastructure and interconnection to the power grid takes about 10 years.
6: If the 90-day moratorium in Fort Worth is adopted, the temporary freeze would take effect next year. Clayton Neville, WBAP News.
2: 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Sales of previously occupied U.S. homes slowed again in July as the National Association of Realtors reports that existing home sales fell 1.7% last month to from a June.

0: Iger is the former CEO of Disney. And the Rangers now 60-60, exactly 500 for a league-high 20th time this season. They split the first two with the last-place Angels and head out for Game 3 tonight. Cal Quantrill will be on the mound pitching in what should have been Nathan Eovaldi's spot in the rotation. He on the 15-day IL with elbow inflammation. Texas remains a half game back of Houston in the West after they also lost last night to the Giants.
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2: 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Just kind of having fun with one of the top stories in the local media today. Someone wrote, "Why power in spray paint and a frontage road in Mesquite where pretty much nobody saw it, but just hyperbolically, just breathlessly reporting, oh, we got to do something to fight the systemic." Shut up. Let me show you some of the other things, because not only did they report on it, they spent a minute and a half on it, which is what you spend on, like, the Iran war when it starts. This is way too much attention to what could be perceived as racist graffiti. Some other stories that are going on right now. Did you hear about the two employees that got into a fight? They were working at a U-Haul rental in the Nashville metro area. Got an argument over a drink from the soda machine, if I recall correctly. And when the white guy turned around and walked off, the black guy pulled out a gun, shot him in the back, and murdered him in the spot. Now, it gets reported there. Any concern about the racial antipathy here?
3: Metro police just arrested a suspect accused of killing his co-worker at a U-Haul facility in West Nashville. Devin Rice is charged with criminal homicide. That shooting happened last night near the shopping complex off Annex Avenue. Officers say Rice got into an argument with the victim before opening fire.
2: Yes, but interracial relations are a problem these days because white people are spray painting mean stuff in streets that no one's going to see. Here's another one. There's a woman who was delivering DoorDash. She's a mother of three. One in the morning, she's out hustling for a second job, put food on the table. She honks at a guy who is sitting still at a green light in front of her. He pulls out a, he waits for her to finish her delivery, pulls out a baseball bat, beats her in the head, and puts her in the hospital.
4: Just being upset that I had honked the horn behind him at a light.
5: Saturday morning, Kristen Phillips says she was hit in the head with a wooden bat while making DoorDash deliveries. The blow knocked her unconscious.
4: When the guy hit me in the head and I was knocked out, I believe he thought I was dead and he left me for dead. And it's a miracle that I woke up.
5: Phillips says the incident started around 1 o'clock in the morning after she honked at a driver who was stopped at a green traffic light on Gum Branch Road. She says the driver then began tailgating her, blocked her vehicle, and attacked her after she returned from a delivery on Shamrock Road.
4: They immediately just took me back into a room because I guess I was covered in blood at that point. I was so gone, I didn't know.
2: All right, there's another one. Do I need to continue? Did you hear about the guy that was running around in Charlotte beating up white ladies and they finally caught him? He was yelling racial slurs, actually. Doesn't make the national news, though. That's so weird. And the crazy part is he was live streaming it on Instagram. I can't play you the audio because every other word would be a beep. But he made a reference toward Trump in it. So here's the lesson. Is this a white supremacist country? If white people can run around and beat up black women in the street or beat white women with a baseball bat for honking at them or

0: murdering them at work for arguing over a soda at the U-Haul in Nashville. I mean, you can come here locally. We have similar stories all over the place. There's more. I could do more. I think my point still stands, though. And the conflicts between the races, to act like we have a big problem with white people misbehaving and being mean to black people, it's insane. You're reporting on spray-painted white power. So you could just spray-paint white power somewhere in public, and that's newsworthy. That's how rare white racism is in America. If it was really everywhere, if it really was systemic, would it make the news? This is Ken in Arlington. You're on News Talk 820, 93.3 FM, WBAP.
1: James, you can't yell racism where racism doesn't exist. I mean, what they're doing in Mesquite is they're saying that the Trojan horse theory rolled up in Mesquite and a bunch of white people jumped out with spray paint and started spraying graffiti. That's a lie. They know it's a lie. They went with it anyways.
0: So do you think it's a hoax?
1: Oh, yeah. I mean, that's just like me going to Walmart, going down the cracker aisle, and every race in the world is walking up and down the cracker aisle and me yelling racist. It's stupid.
0: Well, it made the news.
1: It made the news because the news projects everything. The news takes every little thing and makes it just like the Benjamin Crum and Al Sharpton thing. The news contributes to the pimp race hustlers, and they should be ashamed of themselves for doing it because that causes nothing but more racism.
0: Good stuff. All right, Ken in Arlington, good to hear from you, bud. All right, we got a response from a national political pundit named Cartman.
2: It's on! Race war! Race war! Race war! Race war's on, everybody! It's going down! It's going down!
0: The truth is, white people are not driven by racism. I mean, I'm sure there's some racist white people out there, but I think it's dumb. Almost all of us think it's dumb. No one in a position of political power, no one has ever won an election in your entire lifetime raising their hand and saying, hey, I'm racist. And if we're having to stoop so low to clutch pearls over white power being spray painted in an unimportant frontage road out in the middle of nowhere, Mesquite, I think we've got this racism thing pretty well solved and under wraps. All right, coming up next on The James Show. Lancaster High School, I should say, had a 100% graduation rate. Really? Really? There's not one dumb kid. There's not one slow kid. There's not one kid that kind of got behind and procrastinated too much and didn't get all his work. Is that even believable? We'll break that down next on The James Show. 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

0: In Rockwall, eastbound I-30, just before Texas 205, an accident blocking the right lane. Just the left lane is getting by. 45-minute backup across the Lake Ray Hubbard Bridge to Bass Pro Drive. In downtown Dallas, southbound I-35E at Highline Drive, an accident. This is in the three left lanes. Only the right lane is open. You're looking at least a 30 to 35-minute backup to Inwood. And an accident in Fort Worth, southbound I-35W at Reisinger. Two left lanes are blocked. Stop-and-go traffic from I-20. It's about a 15-minute delay. With WBAP First Traffic, I'm Dave Allen.
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3: 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Remember, when you wake up, start your day with the WBAP Morning Show. Good guys. So for our next story, we're going over to our neighbors in Lancaster. And Lancaster supposedly... Look, I don't mean this to insult the fine people of Lancaster. Your children, the students, the faculty, the school... Just mathematically speaking, can I have a little skepticism here in the idea that a school as big as Lancaster didn't have one kid that failed last year?
4: Lancaster ISD is building on some serious momentum this year. Lancaster High School has a 100% graduation rate. In fact, we were there for the ceremony and the celebration last year. The Texas Education Agency rated the district 96 out of 100 for financial integrity. And last May, voters approved all four bond elections worth $376 million. Ahead on Daybreak at 6:30, we'll get to talk to the...
3: All right, so let's talk about that. What are the odds that you have a school that big that doesn't have one dummy in it? And it doesn't have to be like dumb, like, I don't know how to do my homework. It could be somebody that skipped a whole lot of school and got behind. It could be someone who's a big procrastinator and they got like a bunch of zeros. And so now they're just going to fail that one class for the year, which means that they're going to have to repeat that class and be held back. Not one person. And I don't know how big Lancaster is now, but when I was growing up at Buck Tussle High School, we were in the same size. We were 4A back in the day. I remember we beat them in the playoffs in 1989 when we went on our state championship run, but that's neither here nor there. Sometimes I like to rub it in, but I know how big this school is. I went to a school that was the same size. Let me tell you something. There were a lot of people that failed out of my class. But even just statistically speaking, can you have a class of 100 people or 200 people or 300 people and all of them graduate, but it's all on the up and up? Because something else that has bothered you about public schools and really the entire academic approach and the way it's portrayed in the media, whenever you hear these stories about how X number of students can't read on their grade level, well, then why are they on their grade? Why didn't they get held back? If you read on a sixth grade level, what are you doing in seventh grade? Much less high school. All of those people, all of the kids that graduated from Lancaster last year, they can all read on a 12th grade level and they can all do math on a 12th grade level. You know what? I'll take your word for it. Good for you. Good for you, Lancaster. I mean, that is beating the odds. The odds of that are astronomical. You don't have one dummy. Because here's what's really going on, too. You and I both know not everyone deserved a diploma. Not everyone is living up to the high standards of being able to read at a 12th grade level, write at a 12th grade level, do math at a 12th grade level. We know what's really going on. They just passed people. Wasn't that disappointing when you graduated? I remember Buck Tussle High School. I graduated with, I think it was 189 people, if I remember correctly, in my graduating class. So not exactly a tiny school, definitely not like the big behemoths we have here in DFW. But I remember at the graduation ceremony, we're in Buck Tussle Junior College in their Apache Gymnasium. And I was looking around, I'm like, some of these people do not deserve to get a diploma. I know these people. I've known these people since I was in kindergarten. That I think I had a friend. Her name starts with an F. I'll leave it right there. I think she's on the cusp of mentally retarded. And I don't mean that mean. She's a nice person. She's a good person. I've known her. I know her family. I know her siblings. But it used to boggle my mind that every year F got to pass and go into the next grade with us. I saw her attempt to read when we were in high school. I remember my senior year, she was in our homeroom class. And we were amazed that she was allowed in the high school. We were amazed that she was allowed into any school. Again, not a bad person. But when you see people like that just being passed, even though they don't deserve it, even though their merit doesn't rise to the occasion, that really just diminishes the accomplishments for everyone else. When I graduated high school, when you graduated high school, you looked to your left, you looked to your right, you looked at the people who are also getting a diploma, and you knew that doesn't mean anything. That diploma, that high school diploma means nothing. And so part of the reason everyone has to go to college and to feel like they've accomplished something is because graduating high school means nothing. If everyone can graduate, then it means nothing. Am I being too hard on Lancaster? Or do you really think that the statistical anomaly of 100% graduation rate can't be legit? 800-288-9227. 800-288-9227. All right, coming up next on the James Show, we had some fun elections last night in the fact that there's definitely some funny stuff going on. But in this one, the funny stuff going on isn't screwing your candidate out of winning the race. This is an internecine Team Blue hose job that's happening. And just like they did to Bernie Sanders in 2016, just like they did to Bernie Sanders in 2020, just like they kicked Joe Biden out and installed Kamala Harris in 2024, they can't stop screwing over their own candidates. And so it happened last night again. And the ramifications of this aren't going to be known for real until November. But this cannot help the cause. So you'll hear the rundown. Heck, you probably heard this from the other shows you were listening to already today. But you'll get to hear the James Show spin on it. 800-288-9227. I'm James Parker on News Talk 820, 93.3 FM, WBAP.
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2: 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I'm Mike Trina from the 24-Hour Breaking News Center.
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1: On the ones.
3: Southbound I-35W at Reisinger in Fort Worth. An accident has only the right lane getting by. 35, 40-minute backup to I-20. In Dallas, westbound I-20, Westport crash. It is partially blocking the ramp to northbound Spur 408. In downtown, southbound I-35E at Highline Drive. An accident, only the right lane is getting by. Nearly 40-minute backup to Commonwealth. Still have an accident working in Rockwall. Eastbound I-30 just before Texas 205. Only the left lane is getting by. For WBAP First Traffic and Weather on the Ones, I'm Dave Allen.
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2: Your forecast from the WBAP on-time experts 24-7 Weather Center.
6: See those very hot conditions around the rest of the week. Lots of sunshine the rest of the day. 101 the high. Heat indices to 109. All precautions outdoors. Clear tonight, a low of 80. Sunny and just as hot or hotter on Thursday, a high of 103. 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For WBAP News, I'm meteorologist Mark Thibodeau at the Weather Channel.
2: It's 101 degrees in Dallas, 101 in Fort Worth. Indirect talks between the U.S. and Iran to reopen the Strait of Hormuz appear to be stalled.
7: Yesterday, U.S. forces disabled a Panama-flagged vessel that ignored warnings in the Gulf of Oman about the ongoing U.S. naval blockade. CENTCOM said an MH-60 Navy helicopter fired two Hellfire missiles into the ship's engine room.
2: Fox's Trey Yingst reporting. Progressives have notched another win in this year's primary elections in Minnesota.
8: Lieutenant Governor Peggy Flanagan beat Congresswoman Angie Craig by 20 points. And the progressive did that despite being outspent by 2 to 3 times. Flanagan wants Medicare for all. She's accused Israel of genocide, wants to abolish ICE, and previously called for abolishing prisons and defunding the police following the Black Lives Matter protests.
2: Fox's Garrett Tenney reporting. T-Mobile is planning to lay off more than 100 employees at its Irving office. Clayton Neville has details.
9: A notice the company filed last week with the Texas Workforce Commission says that T-Mobile will eliminate 112 positions at its office on East Rochelle Boulevard starting in early October. Now, the company says it's winding down the office's virtual business sales function as a result of changing business needs. The Irving office, though, will remain open. Clayton Neville, WBAP News.
2: 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One of the most historic franchises in NBA history has been sold again.
10: The Los Angeles Lakers are reportedly being sold to Josh Kushner and Bob Iger for a record-breaking price of $12.5 billion. The largest for a North American sports franchise. Tony Genualdo, Fox News.
2: On Wall Street closing numbers, the Dow Jones Industrial Average closed up at down 22 points to 53,770. NASDAQ was up 143 to 26,588. S&P 500 in the green by 20 to 7,749. 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
11: All right, we have more election shenanigans to make fun of on the James Show. 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I am your host, James Parker. I know, good to see you too. This is so hilarious. I had such a good time telling Miss Parker about the election shenanigans last night because she wasn't really paying attention. Our kiddos had the first day of school today, and we had some air conditioner shortcomings, so we were a little occupied last night. But this morning, you wake up and you find out what happened last night after it went to bed, and it's more election shenanigans, and it's just delicious because it's not happening to you this time, so we can all get a good laugh at it. It's not as funny when, you know, like 2020, when you go to sleep knowing you had won and you wake up, they're like, jeepers, we found thousands of votes while you were sleeping and it turns out you lost. Okay, well, now that they're doing it to their own team here. Now, there was some suspicion going both ways while the vote was being counted. This is about 10 o'clock at night. NBC News got a new tranche of votes in from one of the counties, and the degree by which this Francesca Hong was winning those votes was not believable. She gained 2,000 votes out of an 18,000 ballot box, which doesn't make any sense, because that means for an election that for most of the county has been going, or most of the state has been going somewhere around 50-50, maybe 55-45 in favor of Hong over the other Democrat that she was battling. But this place, this one, she got 10,000, he got 8,000. It makes no sense.
12: Okay. Wow. What the heck just came in Brown? Which was that the, that was huge for her.
13: Yeah, so that was about 18,000 votes, and she nets 2,000.
12: Question. Was that the...
11: I left the pauses in here to show you how awkward it was.
12: That wasn't central count, was it?
13: It's possible. There's no remaining vote in Brown, according to our counter. I'll check the check the website.
12: I said I want percent more, but now I do, because if that was central count, what was his percentage of that vote?
13: Let's take a look.
12: If this was central count, this is the question we're getting at from Milwaukee. If he just got buried in central count Green Bay.
13: It was 44-34.
11: Yeah, so not believable. Even the guys that are getting the raw numbers before they have a chance to form a narrative, before they have a chance to form an excuse, are already saying, well, it's really weird. Well, it turns out that about the time midnight rolls around, it looks like this Hong lady, the socialist that hates Thanksgiving, Christmas, football, and probably baby Jesus on top of it, looks like she was going to win. But the Democrat establishment sees the polls that show that if she wins, they're probably going to lose the general in November. They have a better chance of this other guy who had actually already dropped out of the race, if he wins. So they came back and they stole it from her. Now, they didn't say it, obviously, but when the election officials come back and they're like, jeepers, we got these USB sticks.
14: And the results. What we uncovered was that five of the sticks had the audit log downloaded and not the results. It's a human error. These things can happen. So basically what we need to do is go back to the operations center and we're going to download out of those five machines the results and make sure that's not the audit log. So we have the reports printed from the first download. We're going to reprint and start the process so that we can compare those results. We invite you to come join us. Milwaukee Police Department will come with us too. And so we'll re-download those results and then send them back here to be uploaded.
15: Five machines are at issue?
14: Correct. Not the machines, the stick. So the download process was the audit log was downloaded, not the results.
15: Out of how many sticks?
14: Nine.
16: And so you will only be reviewing those five sticks?
14: Correct.
16: Mm-hmm. But we can't know all of the results, and we can't see these four sticks worth of results that were done.
11: No, shut up. That doesn't make any sense. They stole it. You know they stole it. My next guest, Chris Putnam from DallasExpress.com. They stole it, didn't they?
17: Absolutely.
11: Yeah.
17: And look, we've seen this over and over and over again in these states that are basically run by Democrats. O'Keefe just did a big expose in Minnesota where they acknowledged it. We saw it in the mayor's race in L.A. where it took a week for the mail-in ballots to come in that, you know, showed that that woman had, you know, beaten Spencer Pratt. It's just outrageous. And the problem is nobody's policing this. It's why, you know, some people are so desperate to get the Save Act passed, frankly.
11: Well, they keep screwing themselves more than they're screwing the other team. And I don't feel nearly as bad about it because, you know what, if you don't want to listen to the will of your voters, that kind of makes you the bad guy.
17: Yeah, I mean, as you know, there's also a lot of examples where the Democrats, and as you said, the Democrat establishment has rigged elections effectively to ensure that the candidate they prefer is the one that either has the nomination or wins the general election. We've seen that right here in Texas with Tallarico and Jasmine Crockett. As you know, that Colbert stunt that they pulled, which was a total lie, was completely architected by the DNC to be a massive fundraising grab on the last days of early voting and pull him over the line. So they do this all the time. There's Biden, Harris, of course, Bernie Sanders, Clinton. The list goes on and on.
11: Yeah, so they stewed Bernie Sanders out of the nomination in 2016 and 2020. In 2024, they kicked Joe Biden out after the primaries and just installed a candidate here. They did it to Graham Plattner in Maine, and I don't think people appreciate how weird him getting kicked out was. It wasn't weird that he got kicked out. It was weird that he didn't get kicked out after the first six sexual assault allegations and the Nazi tattoo and all the other stuff. But on the seventh sexual assault allegation, they're like, whoa, you've got to get out of here. We can't have someone like that representing our party. And it was the same thing. They knew that he was not going to help them in the general election. And so they just forget what our voters want. We're going to install another guy. And they just did it in Wisconsin.
17: The other use case you didn't mention was Swalwell in California. You know, that they had known for years about his troubling sexual behavior. And he had them in a very difficult position out there in California, the gubernatorial race. And so they sick their attack dogs on him in that one. And so he disqualified himself. They didn't split the vote so Republican could win.
11: All right. We'll continue talking about the results from last night's important primaries with Chris Putnam from the DallasExpress.com. Oh, yes, the fix is in. I'm James Parker. 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

0: South on I-35W at Risinger, accident blocking the two left lanes, only the right lanes getting by. About a 40-minute backup to I-20. Accident in Dallas on westbound I-20. This is partially blocking the ramp to spur 408. Traffic in the main lane slowing back to Duncanville, Maine. In Allen, northbound 75 at Exchange Parkway, watch for a crash. Two right lanes are blocked. And still on this accident working in Rockwall, eastbound I-30 just before Texas 205. It's in the right lane. About a 1 hour delay from Bass Pro Drive. With WBAP First Traffic, I'm Dave Allen.
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0: Well, we had another suspicious election last night. What are the results going to be for the rest of us? I'm James Parker, News Talk 820, 93.3 FM, WBAP. Continuing with me is Chris Putnam, CEO of Dallas Express, DallasExpress.com. So, when we have the sort of primary season behind us now, and we look forward at November with a little bit more clarity, what do you think the likelihood is of the Republicans being able to maintain control of the House and Senate at this point, Chris?
1: I honestly can't tell you. I think we've talked about this before, James, but you know, both parties have structural issues in this election. So it's a little bit odd in that respect. Generally, the party in power has a hard time in this particular midterm, so that's a check mark against the Republicans. Congress has delivered pretty much none of Trump's agenda, particularly as it relates to border security and immigration reform. I mean, we've wasted a second trifecta, so no progress there. And then, of course, what we were just talking about, the SAVE Act. I mean, the Senate's basically recessing again, so they don't have to pick up the SAVE Act to pass it. And so if you're a Republican voter, you're probably really frustrated right now. And that obviously could translate to turnout issues. Now, the thing that could save Republicans and the Democrats' structural problem is that a lot of these candidates are flatly insane. I mean, you can't get more woke than like a James Tallarico, for example, and just all of the insane things that have come out of that guy's mouth. I love trans kids. God is binary, on and on and on. And so a combination of that, just their candidate quality, as well as redistricting, not just redistricting in Texas, but redistricting nationwide, could be the thing that saves Republicans in both houses of Congress. Although it's possible that, Democrats pick up one or the other.
0: Well, if they're going to be stuffing ballot boxes, how do they lose?
1: Well, you got that too.
0: So, Chris Putnam, I don't think I saw this on your website yet on DallasExpress.com, but other media outlets have picked up on this very scary, dangerous story where a lot of lives are threatened and there's just pain and misery all the way around. Someone spray painted some mean words into a frontage road over in Mesquite, just for the new people joining us.
2: In the middle of this large road in Mesquite, hate speech spray painted down the center promoting white supremacy. Wording and historically hateful symbols sprawling down northbound I-635 East Frontage Road. After an anonymous caller tipped off our newsroom, we arrived in Mesquite, immediately met with five racist messages. We called the city, who rushed this...
0: All right. Chris, a lot of people are already saying this is more likely to be a hoax than something real. Is this why y'all haven't reported on it yet?
1: Of course. And of course, the legacy media is reporting it. This is what they do. I mean, this is what they have done for decades and decades. They rush to promote the fake hate story, even though there's absolutely nothing to establish whether it's true or not. Certainly, it's true that somebody wrote, racial hate messages on this bridge. But, WFAA reported this story. You know who their source was and who they sought quotes from? The Southern Poverty Leadership Conference.
0: Southern Poverty Law Center. Yeah.
1: I'm sorry. Southern Poverty Law Center, who we know definitively pays groups to do just this type of thing, to promote fake hate. And so, yeah, I want to see who the suspect is. Show me a suspect.
0: Yeah.
1: Let's see who's actually behind this. And we should be asking questions about, well, did they have something to do with this? Or, another NGO-related group. Like, there's no story here. Not until we understand, who's behind it, and then there might be one. If it's the head Klansman of Mesquite, we'll be the first ones to report it.
0: Well, also, if it turns out to be a hoax, are they going to spend 90 seconds at the beginning of their prime time newscast to get the truth out?
1: Of course not. They'll non-report it.
0: Okay, first...
1: Non-reporting is a form of censorship. Elon Musk says that all the time, and this is the game they play. What I like to say is, they're far more invested in political narrative than actual news.
0: Well, I mean, for anything that's political, sure. If it's an apartment fire, they're not going to lie about that. If there was, a five-car pileup on 75 and Legacy, they're probably not going to lie about that.
1: Of course.
0: Or does Legacy even go that far? But here's another thing. They didn't tell you what the messages actually said. And I'm like, well, there must have been either cuss words in there or maybe the big N-bomb in there. The N-word wasn't in there. There was no cuss words in there. There was nothing inappropriate about reading these on the air. They just didn't want you to see what it said. It said white power. There was another one that said white power with the swastika. There was another one that said kill all non-whites, which is ugly stuff, but it's not vulgar. And then there was another one that said jingles is God. What does that mean? Do you have any idea? I mean, you have your finger on the pulse of the Nazi community, Chris. What is jingles is God?
1: I couldn't tell you on that one, honestly. I have no context. You know, but I'll use another use case that's contradictory. The Carmelo Anthony case. There, certain elements of one community were out there issuing every white hate racial epithet that you can come up with for a week.
0: Never made the news.
1: Did you see that on the news?
0: No. Nope.
1: Of course not. Of course not.
0: No. And look, one of the things I was preparing to say is when I find out what it is, I was going to say they spray painted nothing that's more offensive than the latest Jay-Z album, but they didn't even have the N-word out there. So what they painted is probably less. There's not even any racial slurs in it.
1: I can't say that I know any white supremacists. If I do, I'm unaware of it. But what I can tell you is that who would use the term non-white in a racial hate graffiti episode? Like, it seems like they come up with something a little bit more inflammatory.
0: Yeah, like the N-word. Like,
1: right.
0: Wouldn't racist people use racial slurs?
1: I mean, again, I don't want to come to any conclusions here. It feels contrived. It doesn't mean it is. We'll see, but we won't report it until we actually understand what happened here.
0: And I appreciate that, Chris Putnam. All right, so let's talk about preparing for Donald Trump coming to town on September 9th and 10th. You know, Dallas is going to be under the microscope of the political world. We're going to be at the hottest party in the country at that time. But a lot of people feel like the Republicans wouldn't be doing it here if they weren't worried about Tyler Rico beating Paxton.
1: That's the biggest race in the country, and the reason nobody has said this explicitly, but you know, it seems clear that that does have something to do with or some influence over why they are doing it in Dallas, because that race in particular is the key to the Senate. And they know, of course, that a lot of outside Texas money is flowing in to support Tyler Rico, and you know, Ken has had his own problems with the certain people in the Republican Party, and the question is, will those folks coalesce and come to the polls? And the biggest challenge, the other biggest structural challenge the Republicans face, is a lot of Trump voters simply don't come out and vote when his name is not on the ballot. And this year in particular, Trump's base is somewhat split, as you know, over Israel and Iran. So there's just some crazy, unusual dynamics going on this cycle. But I do believe that's absolutely a factor in it being here in Texas.
0: So Texas, if somehow, some way, Texas flips to purple, because we're all red now, and if Tyler Rico wins, we become a purple state. I have a feeling they're going to throw everything at this state for 2028.
1: Well, they've been doing that for some time, as you know. And look, logic tells you that at some point that, you know, that will change. That, you know, it's been since 1994. That a Democrat won a statewide election. The question is it this cycle with everything that's swirling about that we've already discussed? Is it this guy? It's kind of hard to believe that it's this guy because he's just so far from kind of, you know, your historical Texas political and social values, and that includes folks on the right. He's got, you know, he's just way out there in terms of, you know, the level of wokeness is like a 10. On the wokeness Richter scale, but we'll see. You know, again, like this is a really tough cycle to predict. There's just a lot of different dynamics going on, and both parties have issues.
0: All right, that's Chris Putnam. Check him out, DallasExpress.com. He also has a fantastic app, Dallas Express, the app, and follow him on social media. A lot of good stuff there. Thank you, Chris. Coming up next, are the socialists too socialist even for the Democrats? Lessons from last night's election on the James Show. 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
1: On the ones.
3: Southbound I-35W at Everman Parkway in Fort Worth. A new accident blocking the two right lanes. Just the left lane is getting by. 20-minute backup to I-20. Got a crash now in Arlington. Eastbound I-20 at Highway 287. Only the left lane is getting by. It is stop and go all the way back to Wichita Street. That's going to be a nearly 30-minute delay. And in Allen, northbound 75 at Exchange Parkway. An accident. Two right lanes are blocked. About a 5-minute backup to Bethany. With WBAP First Traffic and Weather on the Ones, I'm Dave Allen.
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2: Your forecast from the WBAP on-time experts, 24-7 Weather Center. Today, sunny and hot with a high near 102, heat index 106. Tonight, mostly clear, low around 80. Tomorrow, sunny and hot with a high near 101. It's 101 degrees in Dallas and 102 in Fort Worth. U.S. forces are on track to leave Iraq next month. Jared Halpern has more.
6: Iraq's prime minister says September 30th is a fixed and final date for U.S. forces to completely withdraw from Iraq as part of an anti-ISIS mission. Once the withdrawal is complete next month, it will mark the end of a U.S. military presence in Iraq since the 2003 invasion. Jared Halpern, Fox News.
2: A former North Texas detention center officer faces child porn charges.
7: Denton County jailer Richard Goodman was arrested after authorities were alerted to suspicious files in his Dropbox account. Detectives got a tip after Dropbox contacted the National Center for Missing and Exploited Children. The file-sharing site flagged Goodman's account for sexual abuse material involving minors. Investigators searched his Dropbox and Google accounts, where they allegedly found more incriminating files. Goodman was booked into Denton County Jail for possession with intent to promote child pornography. His bond was set at $100,000. Sybil Summers, WBAP News.
2: 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Salem Communications reporting a loss of $3.4 billion in its second quarter, which equates to 11 cents per share. The multimedia company posted revenue just under $46 million over the period. Checking Wall Street closing numbers today. The Dow finished down 22 points, 53,770. NASDAQ was up 143 to 26,588. S&P 500 up by 20 to 7,749. 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
8: No practice at Cowboys camp today as they prepare to play the Seahawks on Saturday night. Dallas released their first unofficial depth chart yesterday as well. No surprises on the offensive side of the ball. All listed starters are exactly the same as last season. A missed opportunity for the Rangers last night.

0: All right, so if Democrats are screwing over the socialist candidates, does that mean Democrats aren't socialist anymore? I'm confused. It's the James Show, News Talk 820, 93.3 FM, WBAP. Now, I don't think there's really any big ideological push either way on this one. From what you've observed, from what I've observed from the Democrat Party, is they're not really socialist. They're not really communist. I mean, some of them are. But generally speaking, the Democrat Party has turned into something that exists solely for the purpose of gathering and maintaining and expanding their power. That's it. If they have to go socialist to do that, then they will. If they have to screw over socialists, they will. And I think the time it became most obvious to most people that they were doing this was back in 2016. Most of us were here, unless you're just a recent convert to talk radio. You remember back in 2016, Bernie Sanders was running away with it. Bernie Sanders was beating Hillary in all the caucuses and all, not all of them, but most of the caucuses and primaries. And he had way more delegates. And then they showed up at the convention. They're like, oh yeah, but Hillary has these 300, super delegates. Yeah, that's the ticket. Yeah, these ones that nobody voted on. And so the voters in the Democrat primaries and caucuses throughout 2015 during the primary season overwhelmingly wanted, and they made it, they made their wishes known at the ballot box. They wanted Bernie Sanders. The Democrat Party establishment didn't let them have Bernie Sanders. They lost anyway. 2020, similar situation. Bernie Sanders was the most popular candidate, but they know, just like in 2016, that if he won the nomination, he was less likely to win the general. So they screwed him out of the election again. So then in 2024, in the primary election season, Democrat voters go out and they say, well, we want Joe Biden. We don't care if he has mashed potato for brains. That's who we want. After that first weird debate, he got jettisoned and they installed another candidate. And so over and over and over, the Democrat Party will let their people vote on the candidates. But if they don't like the result, they won't necessarily honor the will of their voters. And so now you got two questions. Number one, does this mean the Democrat Party has reached peak socialist? And number two, does this give them a better chance of winning in November? To help me handicap this, James Varney's joining us, our buddy from Real Clear Politics. And Varney, first off, I mean, do you agree with the premise that Francesca Hong, you busy there? I need to call
1: back. I'm here. I don't mind the dogs. There's thunder.
0: Is your dog a Democrat socialist just upset about the results last night?
1: Absolutely not.
0: Oh, okay. Well, do you think that that whole election was on the up and up, or do you feel like a lot of people that was stolen from Francesca Hong by the Democrat establishment so they'd have a better chance of winning in November?
1: I can't answer that question, James. I think it's kind of ironic, though, that we see the Hassan Piker and the communists of the world now up in arms about the vote count and how it was done, where they discovered five sticks or something. And
0: the USB sticks, yeah.
1: That puts the Milwaukee County executive over the hump. I mean, it certainly looks fishy, but I do think either the little snapshot or the thumbnail you just gave about the Democratic powers behind the scenes wanting, what's his name, Crowley, I think, instead of Hmong, that was definitely a factor. So I don't know if they stole it with those votes, but they definitely did all they could to rig the election in favor of Crowley.
0: Well,
1: he's not that much different, James.
0: I don't know much about this Crowley guy at all. I heard he had dropped out.
1: Well, he kind of had. He had sort of suspended his campaign. My understanding is that he's doubled the sales tax in Milwaukee and raised the property tax. And, of course, they still can't balance their budget. And also, since was it the election last night or whatever, he has come out and said that I have the same positions as Hmong, and I look forward to working with Hmong. Now, maybe that's just trying to shore up his left-wing base, but I don't know how much daylight there is between these two.
0: So where do you think this puts them? If they are going to constantly be snubbing these Democrat socialist candidates,

0: candidates, are they going to lose votes because of it?
1: They probably will. Yes, I think they probably will. It's going to be hard for them to keep that coalition together. I don't think those guys are about to go and vote for the Republicans, but they would. They might just stay home. So I do think that it will probably cost some votes. And look, the, you know, everybody's saying this is some huge upset, right? But it's the pollsters have been off for a long time. And I don't know that this was. They said that guy, El Sayed, her partner in Michigan, was going to win by 20 points or something. And he won by the skin of his teeth. And they, this Haman woman, they said was going to win, and she didn't. Even if they did steal it, let's say, it was still razor thin one way or the other.
0: Close enough to be stolen, yeah.
1: Yeah, so I don't think that their support on that left wing is as big as the press and they want to make it out to be. I still think it's a small percentage of people. And don't forget, you look at a guy like Mamdani, right? You take some of these elections. When you consider the percentage of eligible voters, like how many people could decide this thing who actually vote, it's small.
0: Oh, yeah. All right, we're going to continue with James Varney.
1: Know, these things are being decided by small groups of people.
0: All right, I'm going to take a quick break. Yeah. We'll continue with James Varney from Real Clear Politics on the results of last night's election and the primaries and what this means for the general. And also, I'm going to get his response to Donald Trump saying, hey, maybe we do call an emergency and institute the SAVE Act. I'm James Parker. It's News Talk 820-93.3 FM, WBAP.
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0: Eastbound I-20 at Highway 287 in Arlington, an accident. The right lane is blocked. Traffic is backed up all the way through Forest Hill back to Campus Drive. It's going to be at least a 35-minute delay. The accident on westbound I-20 at Spur 408 has been cleared. That ramp has been reopened. Traffic slowly unwinding from Main Street. Watch for a crash heading into downtown Dallas. Eastbound I-30, this is just before Sullivan Avenue. The right lane is blocked. 5-minute delay from Hampton. With WBAP First Traffic, I'm Dave Allen.
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2: Will there be elections shenanigans in November? I'm James Parker. 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Remember us for September 9th and 10th, the Republican midterm convention is going to be right here at the American Airlines Center where I'm broadcasting from. Donald Trump will be here September 10th, so on those 2 days, just put it on WBAP like a robot. But listen, I'm continuing with James Varney, my guest from RealClearPolitics.com. And Varney, we've had a lot of questionable elections lately. You know, the mayor of Los Angeles, what happened last night, what happened in 2020. What's your expectation that something weird or questionable is going to happen in November?
3: Oh, you got to think if all things stay the same, that the chances are reasonably high, right? I mean, it seems like there's plenty of evidence in just the elections we've had in the last 3 or 4 years that bring into question what's going on. Okay. And I know you mentioned the SAVE Act before you went to the break. I'm astounded that the Republican majority can't get this done.
2: Well, they're not even really trying. All right. What I was referring to, Wayne Allen Root was doing an interview with Donald Trump. I believe this was on Friday of last week. And he mentioned the idea of taking some emergency action. And Donald Trump didn't rule it out. And people lost their minds over the week. And I loved it.
4: The Supreme Court ruled in 1983 under Reagan that INS versus Chadha, that if you declare a national security emergency as the president of the United States, they can't challenge it. It can only be overturned by a 2/3 vote of both houses of Congress. So if you do this in the next month, we will get photo ID, proof of citizenship, and a limit to mail-in ballots. And
5: let
4: you
5: me
4: don't
5: just
4: even
5: say
4: the
5: stranger
4: the
5: things
4: center.
5: Have happened. Okay, I'll leave it at that.
2: Yeah, so Donald Trump says stranger things have happened. So him not ruling it out has a bunch of people with their hair on fire. And this was so funny because yesterday this was brought up, and you remember John Brennan, the former CEI guy, lied about the Hunter Biden laptop and all that stuff. Yeah, he got that, and he was worried because of Donald Trump's statement there. He's thinking, boy, they might cheat and do something shady on election night. This was about 2 hours before the Francesca Hong issue.
6: I think we also be very worried about what the president might do in order to try to interfere somehow in the integrity of the upcoming midterm elections. He has tremendous authority in terms of the president of the United States, and if he believes that, you know, either house is going to shift to Democratic control, I wouldn't be surprised at all if he's going to pull out all stops and use, as he says, every tool at their availability. And with a Department of Justice, as well as with Republican Congress willing to support him, again, I think we have very legitimate reasons to be very concerned and worried.
2: No, you know what, Varney? I feel like Democrats lecturing Republicans on doing strange shenanigans during election day, that's like Bill Cosby telling you made your margarita too strong.
3: The gall of that guy to say that when we know that he was one of the instrumental players in an orchestrated attempt to bring down a duly elected president of the United States. Brennan was a key player in all of that. I mean, if anybody, that's just pure projection on his part. Now, I don't know that it's a good idea that if Trump does that. I find it puzzling when I see a Democratic woman in Congress say that we would never win another election if they pass this. And I'm sure you and your listeners, you've talked about what we know about happened in New Jersey with all the voters there. We keep seeing examples of this. So I don't think it's out of the realm of possibility that something in November is going to go wrong. Don't forget that the last time they tried to prepare everybody for saying that we're not going to know on election night, that, you know, this takes a long time. I'm older than I care to admit, but that was never a thing. You always knew on election night. Now, of course, that turned out not to matter because Trump won easily. But I don't understand this notion that, you know, we can't have show an ID when we vote. Let's just put it that way. I don't know about this proof of citizenship and all. What are we supposed to bring? Our passport? That's a little much. But, you know, they want you to have a certain ID to get on an airplane. Bring that ID to show who you are and vote.
7: Okay, so, Varney, I get it. About half the country gets it. How do we get to the other half of the country? At some point, you would think that they would realize that, wow, they never have like a busted pipe and they have to stop counting in a Republican area. They never lose five USB flash drives in a Republican primary. Like all of the shenanigans that are happening, the superdelegates, the hidden ballots, it's all happening on one side of the aisle. You think that would wake some people up.
3: You would think. I mean, you can go back. There was a Washington gubernatorial election that I would encourage your listeners to look into because that was crooked. I think, by the way, you say the other 50%. I don't think this is a 50-50 issue. I think there is a broad spectrum of reasonable Democrats that don't really have a problem with this either. I think most polls would tell you it's like 70% of the people think this is a good idea. Right? You got to show your ID a million different things. Why don't you have to show it to vote?
7: All right. Good stuff. This is James Varney. What you got on Real Clear Politics and Real Clear Investigations these days?
3: Well, I've got something coming up about a hydrogen plan that Biden had to spend many, many billions of dollars. And there might actually be pieces of it that are still alive. You know, the debate, at least for some reason, continues about whether or not the government ought to invest zillions of dollars into green energy schemes.
7: I think my answer for that
3: one, and then we're on to something else.
7: I'm already a no on that one, but I look forward to your article. Thank you very much, James Varney, Real Clear Politics.
3: Thank you, James. Thanks for having me.
7: All right, Guns N' Roses World Tour coming to Globe Life Field on September 9th. They can still fill up Globe Life Field, huh? Good for them. 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Find out how you can win a pair of tickets from my friends in the morning. All right, coming up on the James Show, we have to take a look at what is going on in Dallas City Hall because they are doing some shenanigans there that it's kind of really easy to call out, but it's not really being called out. And also, another person in Team Blue got caught up in a plagiarism scandal. There's a lot of these. If you got any questions, 800-288-9227. I'm James Parker. This is the James Show on News Talk 820 and 93.3 FM, WBAP.
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1: On the ones.
3: Eastbound I-20 at Highway 287 in Arlington, an accident has the right lane blocked. It's about a 30-minute backup to Campus Drive. It's also causing delays on southbound East Loop A-20 from Highway 287. Got a wreck working in Dallas. Eastbound I-30 approaching Sylvan Avenue. The right lane is blocked. About a 15-20-minute backup to Westmoreland. For WBAP First Traffic and Weather on the Ones, I'm Dave Allen.
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6: I'm WFAA meteorologist Cassie Hyder. Our skies will stay clear tonight. Temperatures drop down into the low 80s tomorrow morning. Tomorrow afternoon, mostly sunny, hot and windy. We're looking at a high of around 102 degrees with a south wind between 20 to 30 miles an hour. On Friday afternoon, mostly sunny, hot and windy again with a high of 101.
2: It's 102 in Dallas and 103 degrees in Fort Worth. 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President Trump's press secretary is leaving the administration this month. Jared Halpern has the story.
7: Caroline Levitt, the youngest person to ever serve as White House press secretary, will step down at the end of the month. President Trump announced a move on social media, saying Levitt will depart her role to spend time with her young family, adding Levitt will be one of his top outside advisors and an influential voice within the Republican Party. Jared Halpern, Fox News.
2: Governor Greg Abbott is proposing tougher penalties for teachers convicted of preying on students.
8: Texas Governor Greg Abbott is proposing a minimum 10-year prison sentence for teachers who have inappropriate relationships with students. Abbott's proposal aims to address the issue of educator misconduct in the state. Teachers convicted of abusing students would be required to register as sex offenders and serve at least 10 years in prison with no chance of parole. Sean Allen, WBAP News.
2: A surrogate mother who fled Texas is fighting in court to save her now-born baby's life after the intended parents demanded an abortion.
9: Texas Attorney General Ken Paxton has intervened in a Dallas County court case to block the intended parents of the unborn child from ending or withholding life-saving medical care. The surrogate mother relocated to Texas after refusing demands to terminate the pregnancy following a severe heart defect diagnosis in the fetus. Cameron Fairchild, WBAP News.
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10: 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Now a 34% gain for the year so far. 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
10: I know. Good to see you, too.
11: Stop it now. We got to get back to the news. Let's go to another plagiarism story. This was the youngest black professor in Cambridge history busted on a plagiarism scandal. This happens a lot. Remember when Joe Biden got busted for plagiarism like 10 times back in the day, and the Harvard president last year, or maybe year before last, turned out she had plagiarized most of her work back in the day? Well, it seems like to be another one.
12: I'm Professor of Sociology of Education at the University of Cambridge.
13: 3 years ago, Jason R. Day became the youngest ever black professor appointed at Cambridge University, an 800-year-old institution.
14: Professor Jason R. Day joins us now.
13: He was interviewed about the achievement on CBS News.
12: If I'm being absolutely candid and honest, not many teachers at school had any belief in me.
13: Now Arde has fallen from grace, accused of plagiarizing some of his academic writing and lying about claims he ran 600 miles in 6 days to raise money for charity. The scandal's front page news here in the UK.
11: Hang on, stop it. 600 miles in 6 days. Come on, man. Come on. This is Cambridge. This is where, like, smart people are supposed to go get even smarter under the tutelage of the smartest. And you people are like, oh, he ran 600 miles in 6 days. Let's hire him. You're an idiot. You're an idiot if you read that and didn't go, well, I don't think that's real. Call me skeptical. Call me racist. But I don't think that's real. Did I hear? Did your ears deceive you?
13: 600 miles in 6 days to raise money.
11: What? Someone fell for that? Someone at a college faculty in the hiring process fell for that?
13: Lying about claims he ran 600 miles in 6 days to raise money for charity.
11: I don't think I've run 600 miles in my life.
13: Scandal's front page news here in the UK, and the former professor of sociology of education has now resigned, saying in a statement that it should not be mistaken for an acceptance of the narratives that have surrounded him. Cambridge University says it's launched an investigation. There are now questions about Arde's autobiography, scheduled to be published this month.
11: Yeah, he said he like hit 17 three-pointers in a row, and you're in Kim Jong-un territory, you know, when he's like, oh, Kim Jong-un hit 18 holes in one in a row on a golf course. It's like not even believable. And it's worse than the audio made it sound. Some of the parts of his resume say like, well, I attended this university during this time for this internship or for this fellowship or whatever. They actually finally went and followed up. Some of the people in the media went and followed up, and the people on his resume were like, we have no record of him ever going to school here or working here or in a contract with us or in a grant or in a research or even stop by and use the water fountain. We have no record of this dude being associated with this in any way. So the takeaway isn't that these people are dumb. It's that these people are so desperate to fulfill the fantasies of their worldview, their narrative, that they will overlook all of these just blindingly obvious shortcomings and well, really questionable facts on the guy's resume. You got to look past a whole lot to act like, well, geez. I told you this was an evil, racist, bigoted Western civilization. Look at this young black man here. He's probably one of thousands who have been overlooked just because of just terrible, racist white people. And we've got to fix that injustice. Now, the real injustice is there was someone who was probably older and probably of lighter pigment who deserved that job more than he did. And you screwed them over falling for the lies. That's what really happened. 800-288-9227. 800-288-9227. Now, back here on the local front here, I'm trying to make some sense in this new worldview that is the ascendant, if not the dominant faction of the entire Team Blue Democrat Party machine. And some of it just doesn't make sense. I think I might start a new segment on the James Show called Wisdom from the Nose Ring. And I don't mean nose ring like you got the little stud up there, the one that makes you look like a bull, the septum piercing. I think I'm just going to start giving you random wisdom from people with the bull ring in their nose. Here's a good example. This looks like a nice young lady, probably 20, maybe 25, sort of looks college age. She's cute. She's not visibly repulsive. She's not wildly overweight. She has nice hair. She's wearing nice clothes. She's wearing makeup. She looks decent. She does have the bull ring, the septum piercing, and the stuff that comes out of her mouth. I mean, I thought about this for an hour, and it still doesn't make any sense. Give me a call if this makes sense to you.
15: Before I became Mexican, I was gay. I know that may be kind of hard for some people to hear, but honestly, being gay is a pipeline to becoming Mexican. A lot of people may already know this. Some of you may not know this, especially if you're not Mexican. We do go through this conversion where it's kind of a sort of metamorphosis where we're normal, then we're gay, then we're Mexican.
11: What?
15: And I just wanted to say I don't regret it. I'm very proud of my choice and my decision. I think if I had to go back and change anything, I wouldn't change a thing. And I'm just here to advocate for all the gay Mexicans or the former gays that are now Mexican. So thank you for listening. And have a great day. And thank you so much.
11: The Mexican to gay pipeline. Is that behind Taco Bell? Is that where that is? I missed that one. Does that make sense to anybody? Because she recorded that. And she's like, yeah, that's 47 seconds of genius. Let me go ahead and post that for all the world to see and scrutinize. I don't know. I guess I got a lot more growing up to do, y'all. 800-288-9227. Coming up next, another local controversy where a local restaurant, great local restaurant, I heard nothing but good things about it, is being dragged under the bus on social media for racism. Now, do I think it's racism? Absolutely not. Some other patrons had reported people were smoking weed in the bathroom. So the restaurant kicked them out, and now they're, of course, Klansmen, of course. You'll hear it next on The James Show. 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
11: 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I'm talking like all the way down to Austin, over to College Station, back up to Bug Tussle, circle around to the bottom of Oklahoma there. 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

0: Eastbound I-20 at Highway 287 in Arlington. An accident has the right lane blocked. Seeing about a five-minute backup to just before East Loop 820. Got an accident now working in Grapevine. Southbound Highway 121 at Glade Road. A couple of 18-wheelers now just pulled over onto the left shoulder. Still about a 5 to 7 minute delay from Highway 360. Slow traffic in Mesquite heading southbound on 635 from Northwest Highway to just before I-30 near Galloway. This is due to an earlier crash. With WBAP First Traffic, I'm Dave Allen.
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8: Hey, I think you'd like to talk about this viral video. I'm James Parker, News Talk 820, 93.3 FM, WBAP. There's a restaurant in Dallas called Maroma. I've never been there, but Dallas Express did a write-up on them last year. It was glowing. Kind of want to go. Now I feel like going just so I can support them a little bit. We have a situation, and the situation is this. It's a busy day. It's August 9th, so just 3 days ago this was posted. And it's a busy day. And some people who were sitting by the bathroom started smelling weed. And the smell was so significant, so substantial, that the guests who were sitting by the bathroom asked if they could move to another area. And so the witnesses and people who saw what was going on told the manager, yeah, we're pretty sure it was that table over there. And so the manager went over, sniffed the bathroom. Good God, it reeked of weed. Smells like Willie Nelson's birthday party over there. And so they didn't go over and kick out the party that's accused of smoking the weed. They just said, listen, we're going to cut you off from alcohol sales. And they're like, what for? Well, it's reported that you guys are smoking weed in the bathroom. And we, knowing that, we're really not allowed to continue selling you alcohol because Texas law prohibits selling alcohol to an intoxicated person. Now, they didn't go into this level of detail, but this is the thought process behind the manager. And I'll play you the viral video here. But I've worked in bars. I've worked in restaurants. The TABC tells you, you got to cut off people if they appear intoxicated. If they're already drunk, you can't serve them. If they're on some other intoxicant, you can't serve them. If they're irate, like if they're not calm, you're not allowed to serve them. So here now, finally, is the exchange. And I want to thank them for not cussing, because this was posted by Andrea Chantel. She posted this video on August 9th. This was just part of the conversation. While the four people are sitting at the booth, the manager comes up. And this is the exchange. Again, thank you so much for not cussing. That makes my job easier, but here it is.
9: So you're saying you can't serve us because of why?
10: I can't smell you. I can't serve you because I smelled it when
9: Do you
10: we
9: smoke?
10: Came into
9: the Do you smoke? Do you smoke? I don't
10: only,
9: smoke.
10: I can only go off of
9: You're going off of what? You're going off of what? You're going off of what's your name? What's your name? Tell me your name. And you're discriminating.
10: I'm not.
9: We do not smoke. No one here smokes. So now you can't serve us because we smell like smoke?
10: I'm coming to you.
9: Yeah, okay.
10: And telling you that I can't serve because I can smell marijuana and I won't be serving another alcohol beverage. Yes.
9: Okay.
11: What is this guy?
8: Okay, so the words on the video, the caption that she put on the video, very inflammatory here. Dallas, Texas is segregated. Now, you know what? Stop it. You got to play the race card here. 17 million people have seen this video. 71,000 comments on this video. Really? So you're telling me that there's random people in a restaurant who, not even knowing you, will lie about you and where the marijuana smell is coming from just to get you kicked out of a restaurant? Based on what? Based on anti-black, you know, black antipathy? Anti-black racism? Really? So they would rather whoever's really smoking weed in the restaurant to get away with it? Or maybe they went and smoked weed on the restaurant and they just blamed it on the black people because white people are so evil. You know, if you're worried about the mistreatment of black people, getting kicked out of a restaurant for burning a heater in the handicap stall, that's nothing compared to the shootings and the stabbings and the rapings and the robbings and the muggings and the arson and the beatings and the domestic violence and the abuse that is happening within your own community. Like, if this isn't your biggest problem, this isn't in the top 10 of your problems, this isn't in the top 100 of your problems, but look how much attention it gets. Look at how much these people are falling all over themselves to comment on this and highlight this and say, see, we sure do have a problem with hateful white people, and I'm tired of it. This doesn't help white people. This doesn't help black people. This doesn't help anybody. This doesn't bring us together. This doesn't bring about peace. You know what? Even if you are falsely accused, would this be your reaction? Do you smoke? Do you smoke? She's asking the other three people at the booth, and they're all saying no. Well, what are they going to do? Just fess up and be like, yeah, doing drugs in the bathroom. You got us. You know, if someone really is just racist and hateful, would you have to make a stretch like this? I mean, she's not coming over here saying, dropping N-bombs, kicking them out. They let you in the first place. They served you in the first place. They were polite to you in the first place. Now you're going to say that they're racist when they kick you out? You know, this is so sad and pathetic and lame, the efforts to keep racism or the fantasy of racism alive in modern day America, when you and I both know that of all the problems in America, racism isn't in the top 100. But I love reading the comments here because the comments show the tribalism. The same people that went and donated $600,000 to Carmelo Anthony's defense team, which that didn't go to defense at all, so he could get away with murdering a white kid. Oh, they're in the comment section over here. Nikisha says, how does she know it wasn't the people next to y'all? Because they watched him walk out of the bathroom. In fact, we're told that the women went into the men's bathroom specifically so they could share together. And I look, some of these are interesting. Some of them say, you should sue. You should sue who for what? You should sue this restaurant for racism? What are you supposed to do? Are you just not allowed to kick a black person out of your restaurant for any reason if you're a white person? Because you'll be accused of racism no matter what. And the ugly part is for the little bit of racism that is in America, I'm not saying it's 100% gone. All these false accusations are the boy crying wolf. And when real racism does show up, we're all going to be skeptical. You know, one day, Jussie Smollett really is going to get beat up. One day, there really is going to be some angry white person that's drawing swastikas all over the place, and it's not a hoax. And it's going to be really hard to believe them because of all the trifling, lame, weak sauce accusations that have been thrown around your entire life. And the comment section will break your heart. Norma says, this is straight up racism. Ashley says, I can confirm this is what it's like being black in Dallas. Ocean Girl, is she saying she smells like weed and won't serve you alcohol or won't serve you at all? All right. A bunch of people are asking to sue. Sue for what? Hey, I demand the right to smoke weed in your bathroom without being kicked out. 800-288-9227. Whose side are you on here? 800-288-9227. I'm James Parker. 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
2: A discrepancy in oil tanker numbers getting through the Strait of Hormuz. 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
1: On the ones.
3: Heading into downtown Fort Worth, southbound I-35W at spur 280, an accident. The right lane is blocked. About a 5 to 7 minute backup to Northside Drive. Also seeing delays on the northbound side of I-35W from I-30. In Arlington, that accident on eastbound I-20 at Highway 287 has been cleared. Still about a 5 minute delay from East Loop 820. Got a wreck in Grapevine on southbound Highway 121 at Glade Road. It's on the left shoulder. Still a little bit of a slowdown from Highway 114. With WBAP First Traffic and Weather on the Ones, I'm Dave Allen.
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2: Your forecast from the WBAP on Time Experts 24/7 Weather Center. Tonight, mostly clear with a low around 80. Tomorrow, sunny and hot with a high near 101. Tomorrow night, clear with a low around 79. It's 102 degrees in Dallas, 103 in Fort Worth. News brought to you by Trajan Wealth. While energy prices remain elevated due to the Navy's blockade of ports in the Strait of Hormuz, Energy Secretary Chris Wright says oil flows are back to pre-war levels by shipping data. However, shipping data from Kepler tells a different story. Laura Simonetti has the numbers.
6: Shipping data from Kepler say just 14 vessels crossed the strait, 12 on Monday. And they say last week it was 3.7 million barrels per day that moved out of the Gulf, not nearly 9 million. The Energy Department says private businesses undercount the number because ships move with their transmission signals off.
2: President Trump telling reporters this week the U.S. has total control over the strait. Frisco ISD will no longer allow students to ride electric scooters or e-bikes on campus. The new rule coincides with a city ordinance prohibiting personal e-vehicles on public roads and sidewalks. Schools could potentially confiscate e-scooters if students are caught riding them. Your money news brought to you by NetWorthRadio.com. Tandy Leather Factory reporting a net income of $409,000 in its second quarter, or 5 cents per share. The Benbrook-based leather goods retailer posted revenue of $18 million over the period. Checking Wall Street, the Dow finished down 22 today to 53,770. NASDAQ was in the green by 143 to 26,588. S&P 500 up by 20 to 7,749. 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
7: For the second time in a little over a year, the Los Angeles Lakers are being sold, this time for a record $12.5 billion. 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One of the new owners, Bob Iger, is the former CEO of Disney. And the Rangers now 60-60, exactly 500 for a league-high 20th time this season. They split the first two with the last-place Angels and head out for Game 3 tonight. Cal Quantrill will be on the mound pitching in what should have been Nathan Eovaldi's spot in the rotation. He on the 15-day IL with elbow inflammation. Texas remains a half game back of Houston in the West after they also lost last night to the Giants.
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14: 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Oprah's on The View. You know it's going to be nothing but brain surgery, rocket science, and other assorted genius takes. She's getting dragged through the mud for her comments.

0: understand that if you carry the obesity gene, if mm-hmm. that is what you have, that is what makes you overeat. You yep. don't overeat and become obese. Right. Obesity mm-hmm. causes you to overeat.
1: Right.
0: Obesity causes you to have all of that mm-hmm. food noise. Mm-hmm. And what the GLP-1s have done for me, and I know a number of other people, is to quiet that noise.
2: Yeah. Yeah.
3: I think there is probably...
4: All right, so let's break that down. She thinks that there's a gene that causes obesity. Now, I don't think that she means if you have this gene, you're going to be fat no matter what. I don't think anybody... thinks that. But what it does is, if you were able to listen to the full segment, there's a gene that makes you think about food more, that makes you crave food more, that makes you compelled or interested in food more. Now, that is totally believable because you and your siblings, even though you have a similar genetic makeup, you guys have totally different interests. Some of you are overeaters, some of you aren't. Some of you are really sporty, some of you aren't. Some of you are very musically inclined, some of you are more violent, some of you are more pacifist, some of you cry a lot, some of you are very stoic. So I get that. I get that. And I get it that sometimes people have a metabolism that just doesn't process food efficiently so they can eat all they want and still not get fat. And that's not fair, and that's why they're skinny. But I feel... the Oprah worldview goes too far because there is sort of comfort in jettisoning your personal responsibility for your size and just being able to say, oh, it's my genes. Yes, there's nothing wrong with me and my lack of discipline in controlling how much food and calories I put into my face versus how much I move. Because that's a real hard thing for a narcissist to admit. Now, Oprah very well may be a narcissist or partial on the narcissist spectrum of some sort. And most Hollywood showbiz people are. Most talk radio show hosts are. I have some narcissism that flares up every once in a while. Rightfully so. Makes me a better talk show host. But the inability of self-criticism shows up in instances like this because if Oprah says... admits that, yeah, she may be a little more interested in food, genetically speaking. That sugar may taste a little bit better for her, or her brain waves may be a little more attuned to seeking out food and resources. She still has to be able to look around at some of her neighbors and realize some of them probably have the same gene, or at least similar issues, but they have better discipline. For the people that are for real in shape, for the people that watched their diet, they cram protein, they avoid sugar, they do both heavy lifting and they do cardio. A narcissist has a hard time looking at that and saying, well, I'm fat and they're beautiful because they have better discipline than me. They have better work habits than me. They have better eating habits than me. They work harder than me. I am fat and they are skinny because I am lazy and I like to stuff my face and I eat with a shovel. Now, I don't expect a whole lot of people to be that brutally honest with themselves, but this whole genetic excuse for obesity, that's what it is. It is the offlifting of personal responsibility. And that is something you see over and over on Team Blue. When you talk about like the difference in socioeconomic attainment between different races, you know, it's really hard for some people to say, well, maybe this other group of people is behaving better. Maybe they're better disciplined. Maybe they're better at family formation. Maybe they study more. Maybe they work harder. Maybe they work more hours. Maybe they develop more skills. Maybe they spend less time in these other not helpful behaviors, you know, like recreationally using drugs or getting caught up in gang fights or skipping school or not raising your kids. The ability of self-criticism is crucial, though, if you ever want to fix yourself. Now, Oprah gets a break. She didn't have to fix herself. GLP-1s came along and she could just take a shot. And that whole thing goes by the wayside. But the part that I am partial to is I can understand how some people can eat the same amount of food as other people and gain more weight than other people. But that doesn't mean anything is flawed with you if you're the weight gainer. That means actually your metabolism's really efficient. Just because somebody else's body can't produce food and process it into fat as fast as you can, that's actually a shortcoming with them. Evolutionarily speaking, that is not a good metabolism to have if you want to, you know, last through famines and starving and winter.

0: miners and ice ages. But I just felt like that really tied together the whole politics. No. You're not doing something wrong. This is a legacy of slavery. Or no. You're not in the boardroom and Fortune 500 companies, not because of your lack of educational attainment or your abilities. It's because of systemic racism, or it's because of misogyny, or it's because of Christian bigotry. Just everything but personal responsibility. And I feel like this is kind of part of it too. But I get what she was saying. If you have that gene, if you have that worldview, if you have that disposition, that's what's going to cause you to overeat. If you're overeating to cure your depression, if you're overeating to cure some sort of, you know, hole in your soul, it's not the fat that's causing you to eat. It's the eating that's causing you to get fat. I think I understand about half of that. 800-288-9227. 800-288-9227. Coming up next, we're going to check in on Gen X, see if they're okay. I'm James Parker. It's News Talk 820-93.3 FM WBAP.
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0: Accident working in Allen, heading southbound on 75 to Bethany Drive. The two left lanes are blocked. Seeing about a 5-minute backup to McDermott. In Dallas, very slow traffic heading southbound on I-35E from Mockingbird over to Highline Drive. Heavy traffic through downtown. Westbound I-30 traffic slow and go now. Lawnview Avenue over to the I-45-75 interchange. That'll take you about 10 minutes. With WBAP First Traffic, I'm Dave Allen.
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2: 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I am your host, James Parker. Remember the WBAP morning show when you wake up. Just that's part of your morning routine. You just wake up, you put on WBAP. And look, if you have a smart TV, you know, whatever app that you listen to WBAP on, you can put that on your smart TV and listen on the TV. Because I know for a lot of people, when you're getting ready in the morning, you're walking around doing stuff, so watching the TV doesn't do you any good, having the TV show. If you have it on the radio show, then you don't have to watch the TV. We'll give you everything audio only, so you can still be curling your hair, putting on your makeup, or wrangling the kiddos. But I have a few fun things I want to cram into this last segment here, and a lot of it is going to be sort of organized around our generation. First, Marco Rubio tried the keto diet. We were just talking about Oprah and dieting. He said it didn't work for him.
4: I did at one time, maybe 4 or 5 years ago, I tried this thing called keto. I mean, you've heard of this.
5: Yeah, keto. Okay?
4: And you just eat all this protein. And so you go through this massive withdrawal from sugar and carbohydrates for the first 72 hours. It was a near psychotic event for me.
5: It's true.
4: If I did this in this job, I would be in a Mr. President, we must bomb, Paraguay. And it's like, why? I don't know. I'm just really mad I haven't had any sugar. So the point is that you can't, it really is not as, I'm not against this diet. I'm not asking that we ban it. I encourage people to try it. I'm just saying it's not for everyone.
2: You know, I don't think any diets are for me. I have this diet where I just run around and eat whatever I want. Pretty nice. I mean, look, I do have some guardrails. I am aware, like, I have to avoid just pure sugar. So instead of having Dr. Pepper, I'll have a Dr. Pepper Zero. And that's about the extent of my dietary discipline. But I do work out primarily so I can eat like trash and I don't end up having the body shape of Grimace from the Happy Meal box. Because, you know, I got to go home to Miss Parker. And if I get any uglier than I am right now, I can't even stand next to her.
6: I'm Miss Parker.
2: I already look like Shrek standing next to her. I can't make it worse. But if you're about my age, I think you would appreciate this next lady, Kelly Mano. She makes great viral video content online, usually circling around the issues with my generation, Generation X. And she's really good at answering questions from other generations, sometimes boomers, but it's usually a millennial, Gen Z, or maybe an alpha who are asking questions. And she's sort of become our spokesman because if you're not familiar with Gen X, we just don't like to answer questions. We don't like a whole lot of attention. We don't bring it up. We don't answer surveys. We don't answer polls. We're not writing blogs and whatever about us. We're not trying to get any attention. We haven't had a Gen X president now, and we're not griping about it. In fact, if it goes from Trump to J.D. Vance, they're just going to go straight from the boomers to the millennials. We're not even going to have a Gen X president. We don't care. Just leave us the hell alone.
7: Is Gen X okay? No, seriously, are you guys okay?
8: What kind of stupid question is that? We're fine. We got like 900 TV channels and Prozac. Our kids are grown or almost grown, and our parents are either dead or too old to threaten to kill us every day. I brought you into this world. I could take you out of it. Our boomer parents could turn anything violent. Hey, Dad, can I get a paper towel? I'll paper your towel. We didn't have anti-bullying campaigns. Our parents bullied us. If we got hurt, like really hurt, our parents were pissed. Our parents would leave us places all the time. They'd forget us at the store, and there's no way to get a hold of them. So you just have to sit there and hope they came back for you. The school had to take our pictures and fingerprint us in case we got kidnapped. We were like 30 years old when we were 12. Already smoking cigarettes, drinking our parents' liquor. We are older than Google. We spent 30 years taking a dump without a cell phone, and no one had to tell us not to eat f***ing laundry detergent. So yeah, I mean, we're okay. We're okay.
2: Comedian Derek Stroop wants to remind you how brutally awful our games were as kids in the 90s.
5: The games in the 90s were insane. It's because we didn't have internet yet. I mean, I can remember growing up, I'd ring people's doorbells and take off and jump in the ditch. It felt like drugs, y'all. I mean, I'd ring three or four doorbells. I'd be sitting in a ditch and I'd be like, I'm a gang member now. I got the whole subdivision upside down right now.
2: And then there's this crazy story that came out of a football practice where a snake was in a football helmet. Now, when I first heard this story, how could a guy put on a football helmet and not know there's a snake in there? Well, I saw finally a picture of what it looked like. And if you've ever seen the inside of a football helmet, there's a bunch of pads in there. Well, the snake had gotten up under the pads and was going in the little crevices between the pads and the helmet. So the guy never had the snake really touching his head directly. He could only kind of tell if the snake moved, he would feel it through the padding. So the snake wasn't touching his head. But the point still stands that some poor bastard had a venomous snake in his football helmet at football practice, and he wore it.
9: How about snake in the helmet? A 2-foot-long, highly venomous cottonmouth snake somehow slithered its way into an Arkansas high school football player's headpiece. You can see it here hiding behind the inner padding. But guys, the player practiced for an hour with it stuck up there before he started noticing the horrifying feeling around his head. This is a closer look. Apparently, one of the coaches spotted it when he brought in his helmet for an inspection during that practice. Eventually, school staff secured it in a tote bag until animal services came to take it away.
2: Look, I know there's the stereotype of the dumb jock, but I'm just imagining some big, dumb, hay-fed, corn-fed Arkansas boy going, "Coach, I don't know what's wrong with my football helmet. It just keeps hissing at me. Won't sit still." How do you not know? Also, something that I want you to think about. When you look at a chicken, not a live chicken, but a chicken that's been prepared to eat, one you buy at the grocery store, already has all the wings plucked off, already has the head chopped off, it's just ready for you to rotisserie. And you look at the wings, it's these little bitty, bitty arms compared to the rest of the animal, right? Well, doesn't that kind of look like a T-Rex with the tiny arms? And if that's the case, then why don't we just assume the T-Rex doesn't have tiny arms, but they have wings? But if a T-Rex had wings, wouldn't it then be a dragon?
10: I just think the whole theory is kind of dumb, and I'm going to use this whole chicken to prove my point, so stay with me for a minute. You would never look at a chicken in this state and assume that when it was alive, it looked like this, because this is anatomically ridiculous. We know that the chicken didn't have these little nubbies. There was obviously like a wing attached here at some point, because that would make sense. So why are we applying that same logic to the T-Rex? Do we really think that this massive apex predator was just running around with his little nubs? Like, y'all really looked at the T-Rex and couldn't think of anything else this animal could possibly be? No, just a giant reptile with his little nubs. Like, it's ridiculous. This doesn't make any sense. But you know what does make sense is this. This makes way more sense to me, so I need somebody to explain to me right now why a T-Rex is not a dragon. Kate, why is it that every animal in the zodiac is a real animal except for the dragon? Listen, that's a conspiracy. You sound so dumb right now. You sound dumb. You sound dumb with your little nubby arm theory. So we can have our differences of opinion, but I think you're wrong. That is so obviously a dragon. So if you want to keep your little nubby arm theory, you freaking go for it. I'm going to be in whimsy world 100% believing in dragons.
2: Oh, great. I believe in dragons now. All right, that's going to do it for the James Show. Stick around. Mark Levin's coming up next. I'm James Parker. This has been The James Show on News Talk 820, 93.3 FM, WBAP.
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1: On the ones.
3: In Richardson, a stalled vehicle southbound 75 at Beltline Road. It's in the right center lane, seeing a couple of minute backup to Campbell Road. Now on the northbound side of 75 at Spring Valley Road, there's a stalled vehicle. This is in the right lane. Traffic beginning to slow just after 635. Louisville, northbound I-35E, the express lanes remain closed again this evening from FM 3040 Round Grove Road over to Swisher Road. This is due to some ongoing road construction. For WBAP First Traffic and Weather on the Ones, I'm Dave Allen.
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6: I'm WFAA meteorologist Cassie Hyder. Our skies will stay clear tonight. It's also going to be warm and breezy. Temperatures only drop into the low 80s overnight. We're expecting mostly sunny skies on your Thursday afternoon, plenty hot, a high of 102 degrees and a south wind between 20 to 30 miles an hour. On Friday, mostly sunny with a high of 101.
2: It's 101 right now in Dallas and 103 in Fort Worth. News brought to you by Mullen and Mullen Injury Law Firm. The Bell County Sheriff's Office says a military helicopter crashed today in Salado, claiming the lives of two people. A Bell County Sheriff's Office spokesperson described the incident as a violent crash, which Fort Hood confirmed to be an AH-64 Apache attack helicopter based at the installation. Police say the chopper crash occurred during just after 1:30 p.m., which sparked a huge grass fire that forced the evacuation of nearby residents. Brigadier General Ethan Diven released a statement saying, quote, "Our thoughts are with the crew and their families as we await further information." U.S. forces are on track to leave Iraq next month. Jared Halpern has more.
7: Iraq's prime minister says September 30th is a fixed and final date for U.S. forces to completely withdraw from Iraq as part of an anti-ISIS mission. Once the withdrawal is complete next month, it will mark the end of a U.S. military presence in Iraq since the 2003 invasion. Jared Halpern, Fox News.
2: The Justice Department announced today it's charging almost a dozen people for allegedly organizing more than 1,000 fake marriages. Attorney General Todd Blanche.
8: This scheme was not a quick fly-by-night operation, but rather a years-long, multi-million-dollar cottage industry to criminally assist people who would not, or legally could not, otherwise become citizens of the United States.
2: The State Department announced earlier this week it's revoked more than 175,000 visas. Your money news brought to you by NetWorthRadio.com. The NASDAQ leads the major indices as the Dow drops for the day and the S&P 500 comes close to a record high.
9: The tech-heavy NASDAQ gained as AI stocks rallied. Inflation declining slightly last month as the cost of gas and groceries fell. AI infrastructure stocks surged on strong earnings reports, but software stocks fell on AI disruption worries.
2: Fox's Hillary Barsky reporting. 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

0: Share our number, 877-381-3811. 877-381-3811. Welcome. Welcome, welcome. You know, I want to underscore, Mr. and Mrs. America, something I've been pointing out actually for several months now. And I'm always impressed with the number of people who listen to this radio show and then do podcasts or post things. I'm very impressed with that, Mr. Producer. Then they deny they don't listen to radio. Or excuse me, they deny they listen to radio. And there is a lot to discuss today, but I think this is important. And it's as follows. The Democrat Party, its leaders, multiple leaders, Hakeem Jeffries, Chuck Schumer, others, have said that they want to expand the Supreme Court and put more members on the court. In other words, pack the court with ideologues that would destroy the independence and the purpose of the Supreme Court, turning it into, if you will, a Democrat Politburo. We've talked about that. They say they want to eliminate the Electoral College because they really only want heavily populated blue states and really metropolitan areas to call the shots. We've talked about that too, haven't we? They have said they wanted to pack the United States Senate by adding four Democrats, that is, making a city, the District of Columbia, state, and making a territory, Puerto Rico, a state, ensuring four more Democrat seats. We've talked about that. They've said a lot of things they want to do to the Constitution, haven't they? So they want to deconstruct the Constitution, something we've talked about here on Fox and elsewhere. And they're constantly attacking the Constitution. They've talked about a wealth tax, which is unconstitutional, but the Democrat Party has talked about it, and they're trying to institute it in California and other states as well. Elizabeth Warren has talked about it. She's not alone at all. A wealth tax. They went after ICE for months. ICE, the TSA, the Secret Service, they weren't paid. Because the Democrats said anything from we want to eliminate ICE to we want to change ICE to a variety of other issues they wanted to impose on ICE that would make ICE basically impotent. They went after ICE. We had open borders. Anybody who wanted to walk into the United States when Biden was president, the Democrats controlled the Senate and the House, could walk into the United States and did walk into the United States, millions if not tens of millions. And most of them walked right in without vetting. Without vetting. No borders. Minimal deportations. Of course, the Democrat Party, during the George Floyd issue and before and beyond, have attacked local police enforcement. They've attacked the cops relentlessly. They wanted to take their immunity away so anybody could sue them. Any criminal could sue them. Any of these phony community groups could sue them. In other words, destroying policing. Democrats have been all for that, haven't they? Democrats have slashed our military budget. The Democrats have pushed men and women's sports. They've pushed transitioning young people without parental notification. They've pushed all these things, have they not? The Democrats have pushed for massive redistribution of wealth through the tax code. Climate change, which is the biggest farce, of course. They virtually bankrupted this nation with $2.5 trillion in the Inflation Reduction Act. And the entire purpose of that so-called climate change is to take complete control of our economic system, is it not? The Democrats have all but destroyed our voting system, haven't they? Haven't they? That's why they oppose the Save America Act. They oppose it. But it is they, it's the Democrat Party that destroyed it. And in blue states, they've destroyed it up and down the local and state ballots. That's what they've done. The Democrats have been calling for Medicare for all. They've been calling for Medicare for all. Remember that debate where all the Democrats raised their hands and said they believed in that? They've been calling for government-run, centralized health care for at least a decade and more. For at least a decade and more. So what am I getting at here? When you really think about it, the difference between the Democrat Party and the Democratic Socialists of America is not that significant. Now, they have some stupid candidates over there at the DSA that talk about abolishing Thanksgiving and things of that sort. They come out of the closet and they claim that they're communists. They claim that they want to eliminate capitalism. But the Democrat Party, except for a relative handful of so-called moderates, and they're in the minority, the Democrat Party has birthed the Democratic Socialists of America. It's the logical extension of the Democrat Party. You see what I'm saying? There are many Democrats that are very comfortable with the Democratic Socialists of America in Congress and in state legislatures and in governorships. Some are not, but most are. That's why they're not attacking them. It's not that they're afraid of them. It's that they're sympathetic to so much of what they say because the Democrats have been saying it, perhaps in a different way. You know, they're more experienced. They're more practiced. They're party regulars. But still, when I watch some of these Democrats on TV say, well, that's not us, that's, I'm saying, but a lot of it is you. Maybe not every single piece of it, but a lot of it is you. A lot of it is you. Ladies and gentlemen, I wrote a book called The Democrat Party Hates America, the longest book I've ever written, because they embrace so much of what we now call the Democratic Socialists of America. I wrote a book called American Marxism. Why? Because this is being taught throughout our schools, our universities, K-12. It's being pushed throughout our culture, and it's embraced by the Democrat Party. Now, they're not going to call themselves communists or Marxists. But the Democratic Socialists of America, they have a candidate here or there who does exactly that. Why? Because a lot of them are flunkies. They're morons. They don't know how to play the game. They don't know how to play the game. But what is it fundamentally? Fundamentally. I'm not talking about some of the outliers, but what is it fundamentally that they disagree on, Mr. Producer? Nothing. Nothing big. The Democrat Party wants to fundamentally alter our constitutional construct. They've told us this over and over again. They want to fundamentally alter our economic system. Now they're out there, no, we're actually capitalists and so forth. Well, they have a funny way of showing it. They all go on about billionaires and oligarchs and so forth, when in fact they're the authoritarians, aren't they? Healthcare for all, child care for all, wiping out student loan debt. This is a Democrat Party agenda. Free college for everybody, that's on their agenda too. They ran on this just a few years ago. Amnesty, which is basically open borders. If they control all parts of the elected government, you know full well that's exactly what they're going to do. So there's not a lot of difference. It's not so much about the shoehorn you hear a lot about. It's not that they're suddenly sort of reaching the same apex here. No. This has been the Democrat Party since Woodrow Wilson. This has been the Democrat Party for 120 years, 130 years. If you've read American Marxism, you know this. This is what they have preached. Maybe not in the particulars, but certainly on the big principal issues. This is why so many of them say, let's get back to FDR. What they really mean is, let's get back to Woodrow Wilson, and let's get back to American Marxism. They've never left it. I'll be right back.
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5: An accident working now in Hutchins on northbound I-45 at Wintergreen Road. Two left lanes are blocked. Just the right lane is getting by. Traffic starting to stack up near Fulgham Road. It's going to be at least a five-minute delay. In Dallas on westbound I-30, very slow traffic. Longview Avenue over to the I-45-75 interchange. That stalled vehicle in Richardson, southbound 75 at Beltline Road, just been cleared. Still about a 2 to 3 minute backup to Campbell Road. With WBAP First Traffic, I'm Dave Allen.
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0: My point to you, ladies and gentlemen, is this. Of course, these rabid communists need to be confronted and dealt with. But don't give the Democrat Party a pass. They may walk with a more rabid element sprint. But the fact is, they're all headed in the same direction. And in some ways, those who walk rather than sprint can be more dangerous. They could be. But they're really one and the same in many regards. One and the same. Headed in the same direction. I'll give you an example. You have de Blasio, the former mayor of New York. Now, he never came out and said he was a communist. Not that I'm aware of. Did he, Rich? I don't think so. Now, we all referred to him as one. This guy, Chris Murphy from Connecticut, a real lowlife, he never refers to himself as a communist. I mean, let's be blunt. Most of these Democrats don't. But I just went through with you in the opening at some detail where they stand. Where they stand. They want to change major aspects. Change major aspects of our Constitution. This is something Woodrow Wilson had a problem with. He had a problem with the Constitution. He felt it was a problem for the radical left agenda. And I've written about that at great length, of course. And he talked about separation of powers being a problem. He attacked the Declaration of Independence. And, of course, the key, as the founders said, as the framers said, as great minds like Tom Sowell says and Antonin Scalia says, I've said many times, power checking power is the key. And so the Constitution is one check after another, after another, after another. And then when you get to the end of it, we have the Bill of Rights that was adopted later, and the Tenth Amendment emphasizes what? It emphasizes federalism. Whatever powers we've not assigned to the federal government belong to the states. What's the Ninth Amendment? The Ninth Amendment, to me, is basically an encapsulation of the Declaration of Independence. Pretty much. That you have your own individual liberties, apart from everything else. Apart from everything else. That's very important. You never hear the Democrats talk like this. Never. Never. Because they don't believe it. Now, they'll talk around it. They may even talk about it, but they're not going to come out and talk the way the Democratic Socialists of America do. But in the end, that's where we are with them. And with Woodrow Wilson, he said all these checks and balances, he said, the body politic is like a single organ. Or the organs have to work together. They can't be working against each other. Get it? They can't be working against each other like one state or another, one city or another, or one branch of government or another. So he was applying communism to America. For nearly 3,000 years, Homer's epic poem, The Odyssey, has shaped the literary and moral imagination of the West. 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
2: On the ones.
4: Eastbound I-30 before Horizon Road on the Lake Ray Hubbard Bridge. Have an accident blocking the left lane already. About a 30 to 35 minute backup to Broadway Beltline Road. Got a crash working in Hutchins. Northbound I-45 at Wintergreen Road. Only the right lane is getting by. Traffic stacking up just before Fulgham Road. It's going to be about a 10 minute delay. Dallas southbound I-35E. Very slow traffic from Empire Central over to Highline Drive. With WBAP First Traffic and Weather on the Ones, I'm Dave Allen.
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3: Your forecast from the WBAP on-time experts 24-7 Weather Center. Tonight, mostly clear with a low around 80. Tomorrow, sunny and hot with a high near 101. Tomorrow night, clear with a low around 79. It's 101 degrees in Dallas and 102 in Fort Worth. 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A Fort Hood chopper crash kills two crew members this afternoon in Salado, according to the Bell County Sheriff's Office. Fort Hood confirmed that an AH-64 Apache attack helicopter based at the installation was on a routine training flight when it went down just after 1:30. The crash sparked a huge grass fire that forced the evacuation of nearby residents. Democrats are now distancing themselves from a, quote, woke one, the 2020 era of social justice and identity politics. Democratic Congresswoman Alexandria Ocasio-Cortez calling the era crazy on ABC's This Week. White House Chief of Staff for Policy Stephen Miller says policies made under this era, like defunding the police, isn't something Democrats can just laugh off.
7: The result, the wages of that policy, were a historic increase in murders until President Trump came along. A historic increase in shootings, dead bodies, drug overdoses, gangs run amok, citizens living in fear.
3: Miller appeared on Fox's The Will Cain Show. 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Salem Communications reporting a loss of $3.4 million in its second quarter, which equates to 11 cents per share. The Dallas-based multimedia company posted revenue just under $46 million over the period. Checking Wall Street, the Dow finished down 22 to 53,770. NASDAQ up 143 to 26,588. S&P 500 is up 20, 7,749. 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
8: At 6:17, with school getting underway, how will Fort Worth ISD handle being run by the state?
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1: Oh, yeah. I think it's important that we understand what we're dealing with, folks. So we look at the election in Wisconsin. And the woman who was calling for the abolition of Thanksgiving, but then mocked it, she lost by the skin of her teeth, but she lost. And to me, that's a big story. She lost by the skin of her teeth, not by a lot. Now, the guy that replaced her or beat her, I believe he's from the Milwaukee City Council, something like that, Crowley or whatever. Crowley, that's what I thought. He says, look, it's not about one or the other. We're all a Big Ten here, and that's my point. You see, we conservatives, we don't have big tents with the neo-Nazis and the Klansmen. We don't have big tents with the neo-fascists and people like that. We don't do that. We don't have big tents for that. They do. They have big tents for Plattner. They have big tents for El Sayyid because they're power hungry, which is another book I wrote on power. But you get the point. They're not going to throw these people out. They don't want them in control. They want to keep control. That is the party establishment, the party regulars. So what I'm saying is, to make it very simple, is I think this through with you. There's a big overlap. There's a big overlap between the Democrat Party and the Democratic Socialists of America. We have some people like Mark Penn, Julian Epstein, Doug Schoen, John Fetterman. These are people who legitimately reject the radicalism in the Democrat Party, not just the DSA, but in the Democrat Party itself. And they have before Mondami. They have before the movement became more well-known. Before it became more well-known. But let's make no mistake about this. Elizabeth Warren. I mean, I could go through the whole Democrat Party list of congressmen and senators. The overwhelming majority of them are very sympathetic to 80-90% of what these people say. Not the way they say it, because they understand marketing is a big deal, but in reality, they understand that you got to get your propaganda right. You got to get your slogans right. Don't take on Thanksgiving. Don't take on July 4th. Because then you'll turn off way too many people, including rank-and-file Democrats who are not communists or communist light and don't hate America and so forth. Many of them, if not most of them, are not that way. But many of these others in government are that way. They simply are that way. And this is my point. When people say, well, and everybody says it, we've got the, what do they call it? The U, Mr. Producer? What do they call it? I forget. Something like that. Where the Marxists, Islamists, and the woke right meet. That's true. But the Marxists and Islamists and the Democrat Party are mostly one and the same. The horseshoe. You know, there's a phrase that goes out there and then everybody regurgitates it. As far as the woke right goes, nobody has spent more time pounding away at these bums, exposing these bums, from Tucker Carlson on down, over the last 18 months than I on this show. And I've also explained that in many ways they're socialist light. That in many ways their view of government and interventionism and the centralization of government is very much akin to what the Democrat Party is arguing for. Their view of national security and foreign policy, where they just call everybody neocons and warmongers. That sounds like the peace movement of the 1960s, doesn't it? Pretty much. That sounds like Bernie Sanders, doesn't it? So there's a lot of overlap between the woke, Reich, neo-fascists and the Democrat Party with its Marxists and Islamists. That's true. And we've talked about the political spectrum here, have we not? I've always told you it's like a half circle. Again, we've done this for years. It's a half circle, and you and I, we're at the bottom of the half circle. We're not right-wing. We're not any wing. How can you be a constitutional conservative and be out on the right wing? No, that's somebody else's propaganda and spectrum. It's not the real one. It's not ours. We're in the middle. Doesn't mean we are in the middle when it comes to the battles over the Constitution and so forth, because we're befuddled or something. I'm not talking

0: about that. I'm talking about when you look at a spectrum as it moves to the left. Liberal, left wing, extremist left wing, Marxists, communists. When you move to the right, we've talked about this many times. Move to the right. You have people who are centralists, interventionists, and you move as you keep moving, sort of neo-fascists. And then they come together at the top. I've said this for years. And they overlap. Well, that's what we're facing. But the American people don't want it. I truly don't believe the American people. If we explain it to our fellow citizens, our family, our friends, our acquaintances, not all of them, of course. You're always going to get 30, 40%, you know, who are just crazy. And that's always the case. But if we just lay it out there and explain it. One other thing, it's mostly a footnote. I've said since the beginning of this war with Iran that I don't believe we need ground troops, and I don't believe the American people would support it. Neither party supports it. I mean, we just don't have the argument for it or the support for it. I said in March, when we were discussing the issue of uranium, the president calls it nuclear dust, but uranium, how do we get it? How do we get that uranium? Or if you're going to get the uranium, you need to use either special forces or the 82nd Airborne and people who are skilled at this sort of thing and trained at this sort of thing, and we do have people who are. So you'd need to send them in to get it. There's really no other way. And so what's happening now is we have people who say the neocons want to send in ground forces. I said, what neocons want to send in ground forces? Why don't you give us a long list and name them all? Because I see no movement for ground forces. Do you, Rich? I've never seen any movement for ground forces. I've never seen any block of individuals. Neocons are not neocons calling for, you know, ground troops, 150,000 ground troops or 100,000 or 50,000. Certainly not here. But I don't know who they are. Now, maybe it's some third-rate somebody or other, but I don't know who they are. Nobody prominent. I don't even know if anybody public. So what happened? You remember Matt Gaetz? Remember he had to resign from Congress? Remember he tried to cover up an ethics report? He did everything he could to prevent it from coming out. Remember all that? How he deceived his constituents? How he was spinning and lying about his conduct? The drug use? The underage girl? That he took on some trips, apparently. Paying for sex. Just the real sleazeball. Real sleazeball. Somehow he has a TV show on some backwards network. As a journalist, mind you. So he jumps in because I never liked him. I thought that report should be made public. I opposed him for attorney general. I thought that was ridiculous. Of course, he had to withdraw because after 48 hours, everyone realized it was ridiculous. He would never get confirmed, and he shouldn't be confirmed. He has no character, no morality, and what he did was not something conservatives or constitutionalists or Republicans should support. Sometimes we have sleazeballs among us. He's one of them. Well, he's very angry about that still. He can't get over it. It's a psychological, mental thing. So he's been all over the internet, morning, noon, and night, throwing up there that I have supported ground forces in Iran. Goes on and on and on and cherry picks this article or that article based on that one occasion on Fox when I encouraged the potential use of special forces of the 82nd Airborne if it was our goal to remove this uranium, because there's another way to do it. And I figured that out after researching the subject and seeing how we've used special forces in the past to do exactly that sort of thing, even when we've had accidents and so forth. So that's the great push for arm American ground troops in Iran, you see. And he just keeps repeating it and repeating it because here's what he knows. Most people who read the headlines or a two-sentence there are not going to do the research themselves. But that's what immoral sleazeballs do. So anybody who says there's been this big push by neocons for ground troops are liars. That's number one. Number two, I don't know who they mean by neocons because they're so damn ignorant. We've talked about what a neocon. A neocon is a person who was a Democrat in the 50s and 60s, part of the 70s, and they switched over to the Republican Party because of the Soviet Union. And, of course, how aggressive the Soviet Union was, and it was a real threat. The communists were a real threat. So Gates sides, apparently, with the communists, with the old Soviet Union, because he's all hung up on neocons. There aren't any more neocons. Most of those people have passed away. But there were big supporters of Ronald Reagan. Ronald Reagan is responsible for the destruction and the breakup of the Soviet Union. I happen to think those are good things. And by the way, without using any troops on the ground, what I have encouraged is the Reagan Doctrine, over and over and over again. That is the army of the Iranian people. The Kurds, as far as I'm concerned as well, regardless of what Turkey thinks, to overthrow the regime in Iran. Even if it collapses economically from the pressure, you're still going to need these resistance groups, these opposition groups, to be armed and be set to take over. So I embraced the Reagan Doctrine. It was Reagan, the reason why we had Democrats becoming Republicans and supporting the Reagan administration, neoconservatives, they called themselves, like that's some kind of a dirty word. But I've been a Republican and a Reagan guy from day one. And I will compare my conservative credentials with anybody. Anybody. And not only that, there would never be an ethics report on me. Matt Gaetz has an ethics report that is chapter and verse. What a lowlife this guy is. And I hate to take time to get into this, but it's necessary. Because it's out there. It's out there. I'll be right back.
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2: Accident working in Grand Prairie on the Bush Turnpike southbound just before Egyptian Way. The two right lanes are blocked. About a 20-minute backup to Highway 183. On northbound I-45 at Wintergreen Road in Hutchins, an accident. Only the right lane is getting by. It's about a 10 to 15-minute backup to Pleasant Run. That wreck in Rockwall on eastbound I-30 before Horizon Road has just been cleared. Still about a 45-minute drive from Northwest Drive. With WBAP First Traffic, I'm Dave Allen.
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0: find that a lot of these establishment politicians who've been in office and then they resign in a huff. They resign because they're forced out. When you look at Marjorie Trader Gangrene, when you look at the Matt Gaetzes of the world, people like that, that their characters do not change once they leave office. In fact, there's a level of arrogance, of self-importance, that they used to have when they were in Congress. And you can see this really, they never go away. They never go away. And they're constantly angry. Angry at somebody, angry at the system, angry at the party. They're angry. Because they really destroyed themselves. They reached a pinnacle, and they could go to the highest pinnacle. I don't mean the presidency necessarily, but maybe Congress. Senate or governorship. I mean, the case of Matt Gaetz, a lot of people thought he was a potential prospect, but they didn't know that he was a sleazeball, that he had had sex with a minor, that he had done drugs, that this, according to this ethics report, anyway, I've posted it if you care about it. If you don't, of course, don't waste your time. But this guy has a TV show. He's furious, but he shouldn't be furious with anybody else but himself. He did this to himself. Surely he had to know when he was doing these things that they were wrong. He just figured he wouldn't get caught. But that's not my fault. That's not your fault. And he's out there against the system, man. And he's out there. You understand. Marjorie Trader Greene. Well, to my knowledge, she didn't do all those things that Gaetz did, of course. But she had her own issues. Her own issues. I'm not going to get into all of them. But now she's moved hard left. She wants to be on the hard left media platform. She embraces Trader Tucker Carlson, who has his own long list of issues. Long list of issues. And he's out there stirring the pot. He'll run, he says, maybe for president. I don't think he'll get anywhere. But only if J.D.'s not the nominee. These are truly weirdos. But they all had the pinnacle of power. He did it on cable TV. She did in Congress. The other guy did in Congress. He had a bright future, except for the fact that he was self-defeating, self-destructive. And then they feel they have to destroy the conservative movement, the Republican Party, whatever it is. 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
8: On the ones.
10: Accident working in Garland, eastbound 635, just before Garland Road. This is taking up the three right lanes. Traffic is jammed back to Kingsley Walnut Hill. It's about a 15-minute delay. In Hutchins, northbound I-45 at Wintergreen Road, an accident. Only the right lane is getting by. It's also about a 15-minute backup to Pleasant Run. Got a wreck working in Grand Prairie on the Bush Turnpike, southbound just before Egyptian Way. Two right lanes are blocked. With WBAP First Traffic and Weather on the Ones, I'm Dave Allen.
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13: I'm WFAA meteorologist Cassie Hyder. We're going to be clear tonight. Warm and breezy. Temperatures drop down into the low 80s with a south wind between about 10 to 20 miles an hour. Tomorrow afternoon, mostly sunny, hot, and windy. Looking at a high of around 102 degrees on Friday, mostly sunny and still windy, a high of 101. We're back down to 100 degrees on Saturday.
9: 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Former Southern Poverty Law Center official Heidi Bayrick has been arrested today. David Sputt has details.
14: The former chief financial officer of the embattled organization turned herself into authorities in California. The SPLC is accused of funneling donor money to some of the groups it aimed to stop, like the Ku Klux Klan. She was scheduled to be in court in California, accused of helping funnel more than $1 million in donor funds to a confidential informant to infiltrate a neo-Nazi organization. We're told more charges are possible in this ongoing investigation.
9: The Justice Department announced the 11-count indictment against the SPLC in April. President Trump announces White House Press Secretary Caroline Leavitt is leaving her position to spend more time with her family. Jackie Heinrich is at the White House with more.
15: Caroline just put out an additional post saying that serving as the White House press secretary of the last year and a half has been the honor and adventure of a lifetime. She expresses her gratitude to the president for the privilege of speaking on his behalf at the podium. And, you know, she is the youngest press secretary in history. The president in his post seems to indicate as well that she will continue to play a role as an outside advisor.
9: Leavitt recently returned to the White House briefing room on July 16th after maternity leave in April. T-Mobile is planning to lay off more than 100 employees at its Irving office, Clayton Neville reports.
16: A notice the company filed last week with the Texas Workforce Commission says that T-Mobile will eliminate 112 positions at its office on East Rochelle Boulevard starting in early October. Now, the company says it's winding down the office's virtual business sales function as a result of changing business needs. The Irving office, though, will remain open. Clayton Neville, WBAP News.
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17: 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The Dow down 22 points, the Nasdaq higher by 143, S&P 500 up 20.
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18: At 6:17, with school getting underway, how will Fort Worth ISD handle being run by the state?
19: 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Most say it's going to get rough after Labor Day.
18: I'm Ernie Brown. Monty Cook has your news headlines at the top and bottom of each hour. Julie DeHarty has your traffic. And Chief Meteorologist Brad Barton has your weather on the ones of each hour. 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
5: Hello, America. 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Our number, 877-381-381, 1-877-381-3811. You know, folks, there must be 100 new books coming out, all timed for late summer, early fall, Christmas time. And I hear from people I haven't heard from in 20 years. Hey, Mark, how you doing? Remember when we said we would keep in touch? I haven't heard from these people in forever. Isn't it weird, Mr. Producer? They are absolutely shameless because they're publicists. They're saying, you got to get on Mark's show. I bring people on the show who I want to bring on the show, who I think are good guests, good authors, and have a good, you know, message out there with their book. That's the truth. That's the truth. Same with our guests. Same thing. Same with television. That's the way it is. I don't do book notes here. I bring on more authors than anybody else because I read more than anybody else, quite frankly. But, you know, I can't do that day in and day out, day in and day out, unless it has some meaning, some interest to you and to me, or the author does. So, that's the way that works. Now, when I write my books, I write my books for you, for my audience. Mr. and Mrs. America, the American people, that's who I write it for. And so it presumably or certainly intended to have interest for you and even the wider audience. But it's not really my obligation to make sure somebody has a best-selling book. And one of the things we're learning now, quite frankly, is since after COVID, people are reading less books. The younger people are, the less books they're reading. Now, that's a problem, not because I write books, but because of the amount of information, the amount of information that you can learn from books that you may not learn in other places, not necessarily the spoken word. The spoken word, we can't go as deeply on radio and TV as we can in a book. Then there's the other problem of when it comes to books. A lot of people hawking books don't write their books. They have ghostwriters. The publishers have ghostwriters who write them for them. Now, that doesn't mean they don't review them and edit them, but that's different than writing a book. So if somebody presents themselves or himself or herself as an author, but they're not really the author, I have a problem with that. Personally, I couldn't put my name on a publication like that, but apparently a lot of other people can. I just don't, and I can't. And if I get support on particular research or something like that early on, I would give credit in the acknowledgments. But I don't do that. I haven't done that since the first or second book, when I was just basically learning how to do it. But even then, I write the book, as I've written my most recent books. I'm just telling you the truth, how this works. So it's just very weird to me. Or we'll have people who are in this business, radio and TV. Well, people who are in this business, when I have a book come out, I don't necessarily approach them, but they know it's out. They don't offer me anything, but when their book comes out, they want like a whole hour on radio, a whole hour on TV, that sort of thing. It has a way of really revealing people, I think. I know this is a lot inside baseball, but a lot of you might be interested in inside baseball. But it has a way of revealing people. And here's the thing about you in my audience. You're smart. You like to read. You want to hear substance. You love history. You love the application of philosophy to current events. You are the smartest audience of audiences. Every author knows that. Every author. Every single author. And they line up to come on this program. I just can't bring them all on this program. I'm not going to. If you've got other shows that just don't bring any authors on, I think it's because the host doesn't want to read a book. Or maybe they just don't want to do it. That's fine. Do whatever they want. But you get my point. We also have people who contact us relentlessly. They want to be guests. I think, Mr. Producer, the ones that crack me up the most is, it doesn't matter what we talk about, I can talk about anything. Now, what is that for? What is that all about? Seriously, America. It's very odd. Now, what I try to do is protect you. You're the audience. I know that this is not a fly-by-night radio show. This is the kind of radio show that attracts, like I said, smart people. And by smart, I don't mean you have to have a PhD. By that, I certainly don't mean that. Now, I want to talk to you about the economy. Say what? No, the economy. The economy. You're not allowed to say this now because, again, all the Debbie Downers, men and women, they join in with the socialists, the Marxists, that everything's going to hell, that we need intervention. That's right. More government spending. We're already broke. More government programs. We already can't keep account of all the crooks and crookedness that's going on. Rich Lowry has a good piece in the New York Post. He's the head muckety-muck over at National Review. He says, the United States of America may be the greatest place for functionally illiterate people to live in all of human history. An eye-popping column in the Financial Times the other day noted how people in the United States with very low literacy make about as much per hour as the average worker in Great Britain. Is this the result of brilliant public policy carefully crafted to boost the prospects of those on the margins? No. It's a byproduct of the vast, endlessly dynamic, wealth-generating machine that is the American economy. The Financial Times also compared cohorts of low literacy workers in the U.S. and the U.K. The same proportion of U.S. workers who score stunningly low on literacy earn an average of almost $30 per hour, and two-thirds of them are in work. Their British counterparts make the equivalent of $20 an hour, and fewer than half are actually employed. The article continued, factory workers in the U.S. earn 60% more than in the U.K. after adjusting for differences in living costs. Plumbers and electricians earn 90% more. Retail workers earn double what they earn in the U.K. And remember, the U.K. is a fully socialist economy. While the U.K. isn't what it used to be, it's still a major G7 economy, yet it has been significantly outpaced by its former colony across the Atlantic, us. Our political debate is characterized by a mismatch between the extraordinary, world-beating economic achievement of the United States on the one hand and the determination of the left and some elements on the right that we've been talking about to throw out our economic system as a rank failure on the other. This is not to deny real economic discontents, especially around high costs for housing, education, and health care, but perhaps no economic system has been so vilified while so consistently delivering, or as I like to say, our economic system creates more wealth for more people than any on the face of Earth or any in human history. The case for revolutionary change relies on dishonesty and misleading claims. Enter Vermont Senator Bernie Sanders, the patron saint of the Democratic Socialists of America, who on Monday posted on X a figure showing the United States with the highest child poverty rate among a group of developed countries at 21.1%. We must end the outrage, he thundered. that in the richest country in the history of the world, more than one in five children live in poverty. The problem with his number, which comes from the Organization for Economic Cooperation and Development, is that it measures income relative to a country's median rather than absolute poverty. In other words, the statistic tells us where people stand compared to others in their own country, not about material deprivation as such. You understand his point? His point is they're comparing somebody's income to somebody else's income, not somebody's income to whether or not they're in real heavy poverty. In other words, the statistic tells us where people stand compared to other people in their own country, not about actual material deprivation as such. The critics of the Sanders Post have pointed out, if everyone in the United States, including the poor, hold on here, if everyone in the United States, including the poor, instantly earned twice what they make now, the OECD figure would find the same amount of poverty. The threshold for being poor would simply rise together with the median income. In other words, if everybody got $100,000, everybody, including the so-called poor person, that person would still be considered poor, according to what Bernie Sanders is doing, because they're compared to what somebody else is making, who's making more. They're poor compared to that person. Well, that's not how you determine poverty, is it? The official Census Bureau figure, by the way, is 14.3%. It has substantially declined since the late 1950s. What the OECD figure is really about is inequality, an obsession of Sanders and his ilk, but not a good indicator of actual economic performance. In the United States, wealthy people are very wealthy, but Americans across much of the income distribution are also richer than their counterparts in Western countries. With our wealth comes incredibly high living standards compared to the rest of the developed world. In the UK or France, if they were made states in the United States, they'd rank near or below West Virginia and Mississippi in terms of nominal GDP per capita. And we've been increasing the economic gap with peer countries. Canada, the UK, members of the European Union are the last 15 years. So by all means, make particular critiques of our system and suggested improvements. All such discussions, though, should begin with recognition of what we've built and a commitment to preserving it rather than the DSA approach of hoping to guillotine as a class enemy the goose that keeps laying the golden eggs. It's very well put. There's not another country on the face of the earth that creates the wealth that we do for as many people as we create it. They can talk about all the billionaires they want. Now, let me give you a point that's going to be considered controversial, but shouldn't be if we were really objective and rational. Ready for this? I wish we had more billionaires. Let me say that again. I wish we had more billionaires. Why? Why? Because for the most part, if somebody's a billionaire, they've created an enormous amount of wealth for the economy. Because a billionaire doesn't put all that cash in his or her pockets or in their mattress. They're creating prosperity and wealth that is spread across the country. You see, capitalism redistributes wealth too. It just does it through a market system, a supply and a demand system, not through a top-down, iron-fisted mastermind system that can never work because those people don't have the knowledge they need to make it work. And they have other things they're looking at other than economic growth, political, philosophical, ideological, and so forth. So my point is this. The more billionaires we have, the more capital we have in our country. The more investment we have in our country. The more jobs are created in our country. The more people have an income, a pension, medical care, pay taxes. This is why Ron DeSantis in Florida, who gets it, says, all you billionaires in New York and millionaires, you come down here to Florida. We'll create an enormous amount of wealth just by building new homes, the entire construction industry, of which there are many elements. You come down here. Our banks will be loaded with your cash. And those banks, what do banks do with money? They lend it. That's how they make their money. Banks make money by lending money. How else do you think they make money? But who's the lender? They are. Who's the lendee? You are. And so that money works its way across the economy. Now, for the economic illiterates, they don't get it because jealousy rules the day. Fear-mongering rules the day. Centralized power rules the day. But the more billionaires we have in this country means the more wealth that's being created in this country for more people. The more jobs are being created. How can it be otherwise? How can it possibly be otherwise? Let's say I don't create a business, but I just have a lot of money. Well, what am I going to do with it? What did I just say? I'm going to invest it. I'm going to buy things. I'm going to create things. Put it in a bank. Put it in the stock market. Which funds what? Loans and businesses. Jobs. You have a small business, you need a loan? Well, the banks need that money. Where do they get the money from? From us and wealthier people. I'll be right back.
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9: In Garland, eastbound 635 before Garland Road, an accident. Three right lanes are blocked. It's about a 15-20 minute backup to Skillman. Very slow traffic heading northbound on 75 as you approach Spring Valley Road. This is due to an earlier wreck. Got an accident now working in Weatherford on eastbound I-20 at Center Point Road. Both main lanes are blocked. Traffic is having to zigzag through the scene. It's about a 10-minute backup to Bankhead Drive. With WBAP First Traffic, I'm Dave Allen.
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0: What's this group called again? The Babies? Okay. Alright, we got too much to do. Normally I'd play a little bit, but I've got more I want to get to here. July inflation eases. Are the media even reporting this, or are they just kind of whispering it? July inflation eases to 3.4%, says the New York Post, likely keeping the Fed split on interest rates for now. It eased in July, likely bolstering arguments for the Fed officials that want to keep interest rates on hold. The consumer price index rose 3.4% in July over the past 12 months, cooling slightly from 3.5 in June. You know, ladies and gentlemen, the price of gasoline, whether people want to admit it, is down. Inflation is down. The jobless numbers are down. Income for those who are working is up. I mean, they got to get their message out, these Republicans, because the psychology of too many people is, woe is me. I'll be right.
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4: On the ones.
6: Eastbound 635 just before Garland Road, an accident has the three right lanes blocked. It's a 15 to 20 minute backup to Skillman. Heading into downtown Dallas on westbound I-30 just before the I-45-75 interchange, have a wreck. The left lane is blocked. This has traffic slow and go now from Lawnview Avenue. That'll cost you about 15 minutes. Accident in Weatherford, eastbound I-20 at Center Point Road. Only the right lane's getting by. It's about a 10 minute backup to Bankhead Drive. With WBAP First Traffic and Weather on the Ones, I'm Dave Allen.
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5: Your forecast from the WBAP on-time experts 24/7 Weather Center. Tonight, mostly clear with a low around 80. Tomorrow, sunny and hot with a high near 101. And tomorrow night, looks like clear skies, low around 79. It's still 100 degrees in Dallas and 101 in Fort Worth. U.S. forces are on track to leave Iraq next month, Jared Halpern reports.
8: Iraq's prime minister says September 30th is a fixed and final date for U.S. forces to completely withdraw from Iraq as part of an anti-ISIS mission. Once the withdrawal is complete next month, it will mark the end of a U.S. military presence in Iraq since the 2003 invasion. Jared Halpern, Fox News.
5: Texas families in need of child care have one less resource. The Texas Workforce Commission has voted to cut 9.5% of the state's child care scholarships, affecting approximately 14 slots for children. The cuts are the result of depleted funds from a one-time $100 million investment in the scholarship program due to inflation. The reduction could affect Texas's child care crisis, where over 100,000 children are on waiting lists for scholarships. This topic may be one that Texas lawmakers address in the upcoming legislative session in order to assist families needing child care services. Your money news brought to you by NetWorthRadio.com. One of the most historic franchises in the NBA has been sold again.
9: The Los Angeles Lakers are reportedly being sold to Josh Kushner and Bob Iger for a record-breaking price of $12.5 billion, the largest for a North American sports franchise. Tony Genualdo, Fox News.
5: 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NASDAQ up by 143 to 26,588. S&P 500 in the green by 20 to 7,749. 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I'm Mike Traina. 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

0: Mark Levin, an unapologetic patriot and unapologetic constitutionalist. 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
1: All right. Here we are. You know, go.

and that does not include entitlements, which would bring it to about $300 trillion. And this year's worse than ever. And the Democrats are not going to allow us to cut spending. You see what they did with Elon Musk and Doge? The Democrats, just yesterday, started trashing the Republicans who were coming up with true reforms for Social Security to grandfather in people who are on it, people who are 55 and older, and to address it for younger people. They said, no, no, no, and they attacked it, and also, here we are. And so when you look at the horizon, you see what's going on, the dysfunction that is big government, and yet the demands for more big government. You got to pay attention to what's going on to protect what you've earned. And we do that through diversification. You can't get all government instruments, whether it's our currency, whether it's treasury, you know, types of investments, even the stock market, the bond market, whatever it is. Diversification is the key. That's why there's a proverb that says, don't put all your eggs in one basket. And I would argue, diversification is the answer. Precious metals, that's what I believe in. Me personally, not platinum or silver. Some people do, and they do very well. I'm into gold. Because I know in the end, gold does very, very well. 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Thousands of years. 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I strongly encourage you to do that. Okay. The economy. Now, when I talk about the economy, it doesn't necessarily mean you in your specific life are doing swimmingly. It could mean that you're struggling. It could mean that you're doing fine. It could mean a thousand other things. So don't take it personally. What I'm doing is looking at the macro economy, the general economy. And the general economy is doing well. The stock market's doing well. Inflation is under control. I mean, inflation was over 9% under Biden. I remember when I was a young man, it was over 12% under Carter. It's under 4%. Do you know how rare that is? Do you know how rare that is? That is really, really unusual. But now we have this from Fox Business, what I was just talking about, gold and the debt and so forth. Federal budget deficit is on track to surpass $2 trillion just this fiscal year as spending outpaces revenue. Now, ladies and gentlemen, they have enough of our money. They can't stop spending. The Congressional Budget Office estimates the shortfall will hit $2.1 trillion for fiscal year 2026, driven by rising interest costs, Social Security, and Medicare spending. See that? Social Security and Medicare spending. And the Democrat proposal is what? Medicare for all. That will destroy Medicare. That will destroy our budget. That's how nuts these people are.

0: Nuts. That figure represents an increase of $168 billion when compared with the same 10-month period in fiscal year 2025. Federal spending increased $308 billion from a year ago, outpacing the $139 billion rise in tax receipts. So they had an increase in tax receipts of $139 billion. But the problem is spending is at $308 billion, higher than it was. We don't redistribute wealth enough, huh? We don't have enough government programs, huh? And some of these so-called conservatives, these pseudo-conservatives, I call them, and they act like socialists, like they think we need more programs. They think we need to interfere some more. No, it's the opposite. Increased spending was primarily driven by the cost of servicing federal government's more than $39 trillion national debt. Now, I want you to think about that. What's happening is the national debt, cumulatively, is getting so big so fast that the interest on that debt is now the fastest growing part of the federal budget. You see, because the interest on the debt is on the federal budget. What do you think about that? Well, how do you get out of that? How do you get out of that? Costs related to paying interest on the debt were up $117 billion or 14%. 14% over 1 year. When inflation's at 3.4%, what happens when inflation hits 10% one day? Some future presidency or whatever. That's going to be a disaster, isn't it? Medicare costs increased $66 billion, or 8% from a year ago, due to an increase in enrollment or higher payment rates for health care services. Okay, so Medicare for All, does that work? Does that work when the current Medicare system just went up by 8% in expenses? Of course not. They're going to destroy it. Tax revenue from both payroll taxes, from both payroll and taxes, rose by a combined $202 billion, or 5%, compared to a year ago. So that's a healthy growth. It's just not fast enough. Withholdings from workers' paychecks were up $141 billion, meaning 5%, amid rising wages and salaries. As I said, salaries and wages are up. But you see, even with a 5% increase, an 8%, it can't keep up. It can't keep up. And that's the problem. And it becomes very difficult to fix because you have pressure to not cut a penny out of a program. The Democrats not only don't want to cut a penny out of a program, they want to expand damn near every single program and create new ones, like Medicare for All. Again, that will destroy the Medicare program. That means all of you have paid into it over the years. It just goes away. Those of you who have private health care systems, many of you work for unions, and part of one of the big part of being part of a union and the big negotiations is your health care coverage. You want the best you can get, right? Those will be eliminated under Medicare for All. I hope you're paying attention to me. Because, you know, a lot of union leaders want you to vote Democrat, Democrat, Democrat, Democrat. These Democrats who are talking about Medicare for All will abolish all private health care, all of it. You people on Medicare that have Part B, what does Part B do? Part B in part is supported by insurance companies. That will go away, all the insurance companies. So you can see Medicare will collapse. It'll collapse. Social Security in 6 years, it's expected to be in bankruptcy. Not all of it, but a big chunk of it. So they shouldn't be expanding programs for illegal aliens. They shouldn't be expanding programs for people who didn't pay into them. They shouldn't be destroying the private health care system that maybe unions have negotiated for, that many of you have, small businesses and so forth, because you don't want the government to have it. You don't want it centralized. You don't want to create more debt. And then you're not going to get nearly as good a coverage. You're just not. I'm worried about economic turmoil leading to societal turmoil. I really am in the not-so-distant future. That's why I talk about diversification. That's why I talk about gold and silver. I'm worried about it. I'll be right back.
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0: One of the great economists, Austrian school we call them, libertarian, F.A. Hayek. And here's what he said about the socialist roots of Nazism and fascism. Listen up, this is important, I think. He said, long before the Nazis, the German and Italian socialists were using techniques of which the Nazis and fascists later made effective use. The idea of a political party which embraces all activities of the individual, from the cradle to the grave, which claims to guide his views on everything, was first put into practice by the socialists. It was not the fascists, but the socialists who began to collect children at the tenderest age into political organizations to direct their thinking. It was not the fascists, but the socialists who first thought of organizing sports and games, football and hiking and party clubs, where the members would not be infected by other views. It was the socialists who first insisted that the party member should distinguish himself from others by the modes of greeting and the forms of address. It was they who, by their organization of cells and devices of for the permanent supervision of private life, created the prototype of the totalitarian party. By the time Hitler came to power, liberalism was dead in Germany, and by that he means classical liberalism. And it was socialism that had it killed. And I would go on, national socialism. National fascism. That's why I don't like this title, national conservatism. No, that's not what we are. Or nationalist conservatives. That's not what we are. And people who say that are ignorant. Absolutely ignorant. We want nothing to do with that. Nothing. I can't think of any of the founders who called themselves nationalists. They called themselves Federalists. They called themselves Republicans. They didn't call themselves nationalists. They didn't call themselves populists because they rejected pure democracy as mobocracy. It breaks down into factions. They got it just right. It's up to us to make sure we get it just right. And yet today we are told, ignore everything that came before. Ignore F.A. Hayek. Ignore Mises. Ignore Milton Friedman. That's right. Ignore Tom Sowell. Ignore them. What do they know? Free market economics, individual liberty. What the hell? That's the past. That's not the future, and that can't work today. You can't win campaigns like that. Forget about Ronald Reagan and his massive landslides, popular vote, and electoral college vote. No. We have to appeal. We have to have programs, government programs. I just told you about the debt, right? Are these people stupid? And so basically we should be Democrat Party light. No. They don't know how to do it. We know how to do it. The common good. As I've said before, the common good meant the principles set forth concisely in the Declaration and that undergird it, and the Enlightenment and the civil society. Nothing to do with economic intervention. Nothing whatsoever. Good Lord. William F. Buckley. How great was he? Very. William Rusher. Names that many of you don't even remember and never heard of. Some of you have. How great were these men? They were great. How many people read Alexis de Tocqueville? How many people read Adam Smith? How many people read any of this stuff? Edmund Burke? John Locke? Well, this is our history. This is our foundation. Not the crap that's on TikTok or online. I can go online right now on X. There's some really smart people, but they're overwhelmed by really stupid people. And don't go into the comments section. You want to go to the roof of your house and jump off by the time you look at that, don't you think, Rich? Pretty much. 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Now, I've been mentioning this a long time. 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You're off to the races. 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We'll be right back.
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1: On the ones.
2: We do have stop-and-go traffic on 360 southbound between East Midway Drive and Carrier Parkway. Also an accident on the connector ramp. It's partially blocked. That's the 360 southbound connector to 20. Your forecast from the WBAP On-Time Experts 24/7 Weather Center.
3: I'm WFAA meteorologist Cassie Hyder. Our skies will stay clear tonight. It's also going to be warm and breezy. Temperatures only drop into the low 80s overnight. We're expecting mostly sunny skies on your Thursday afternoon, plenty hot, a high of 102 degrees and a south wind between 20 to 30 miles an hour. On Friday, mostly sunny with a high of 101.
2: It is 101 in Dallas, 102 in Fort Worth. The news is brought to you by Advanced Hair Restoration. Two people have died after a military helicopter crashed in Central Texas.
4: The Bell County Sheriff's Office says a military helicopter crashed Wednesday, claiming the lives of two soldiers. A Bell County Sheriff's Office spokesperson described the incident as a violent crash, which Fort Hood confirmed to be an AH-64 Apache attack helicopter based at the installation. The chopper was out on a routine training flight when it went down just after 1:30 p.m. No cause of the crash was immediately announced. The crash sparked a huge grass fire that forced the evacuation of nearby residents. Mike Traina, WBAP News.
2: President Trump said today that the U.S. has total control over the Strait of Hormuz. Now, Iran disputes this, and that comes as ships are a bit hesitant to pass